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1: Chart for a while.
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1: Larry Elder here, the sage from South Central, the prince of Pico Union, the czar of common sense, the great Eldersky, Don Lorenzo. Welcome to the program. No victor crest allowed because we've

0: 888-971-SAGE, 888-971-7243. I am Larry Elder. We are Salem News Channel. We're talking about the extraordinary midterm GOP convention. The first day was last night in Dallas. The second night and closing night is tonight. President Trump says he's going to speak again, although he said, I won't speak as long as I've spoken tonight. And last night he spoke for over an hour and a half. Funny, energetic, happy. Talked about the achievements of the administration, talked about what would happen in the event that the Republicans don't retain control of the House and the Senate. It was very, very entertaining. I didn't intend to watch the whole thing. I wanted to see how he looked, how he sounded, and then I couldn't stop watching. I watched the entire thing. I even watched part of Brandon Gill, who was remarkable. We've interviewed Brandon Gill, the Texas House member, a few times on the program. Number 42.
1: I think it's only appropriate that we kick this convention off properly with a land acknowledgement. I'd like to acknowledge that we stand here today in the state of Texas in the United States of America, the ancestral homeland of great American patriots, pioneers, and explorers who put down roots, fought for freedom all over the globe, and bled and died to build the greatest civilization ever known to man. My friends, we live in the finest country in the history of the world, and we're no longer going to apologize for that. We're hosting this midterm convention so that we can talk directly to you about our record and President Trump's accomplishments, so that you can hear exactly what's at stake for our country this November. This election is very clear. It's the mainstream versus the extreme. Because there's another political movement in our country right now that doesn't believe that America is or ever was great. They sometimes call themselves socialists. Some even call themselves communists. But most of them simply go by Democrats. They're the ones who will tell you that your love for America is nothing but bigotry, that our heritage is rooted in white supremacy,

0: your Christian faith is patriarchal and needs to be dismantled.
1: You remember when Barack Obama was asked about American exceptionalism? He said, I don't believe in American exceptionalism. I'm sure Greeks believe they're exceptional. People in Brazil believe they're exceptional. And then later on, he then said, I believe in American exceptionalism after he got criticized. Donald Trump boldly declares America the greatest country ever. And thus, someone like Brandon Gill says, we're no longer going to apologize for it. Number 43.
0: But in 2024, like Thomas Paine before him, President Trump led a common sense revolution, and he beat the extremists. But that battle continues today. The other side is telling us exactly what they want to do next. Woke 2.0, the total destruction of America's constitutional order. And this isn't just rhetoric, this is their platform. Democrats are campaigning on abolishing the United States. Now, these aren't just policy disagreements that we have with Democrats. The question this election cycle, the fundamental question of this election cycle, is whether America as we know it should even exist.
1: What did Pritzker say? Clinically deranged and out of touch, the Republican Party. Brandon Gill again, number 44.
0: I think we can all remember the good old days when political debates were about marginal tax rates and government spending. Now we're debating whether toddlers can become transgender, whether men can get pregnant, and whether your daughter should have to share a locker room with grown men. Democrats are campaigning on defunding your local police department, abolishing prisons, and releasing violent criminals into your neighborhood. Just this past year, every single Democrat in both the House and the Senate voted to give your tax dollars to fund transgender surgeries in foreign countries. That's insane. They shut down our government to demand Medicaid benefits for illegal aliens.
1: He said, remember when we used to have debates about things like marginal tax rates, things like that? Not these stark differences between things that are commonsensical and things that are just lunacy. The first televised debate was between Kennedy and Nixon. And I believe they had three of them, if not I'm mistaken. And if you were to watch those debates, you'd find two men who had minor differences. They both served in World War II. They both were Cold War warriors. In fact, Kennedy felt that Nixon was not hard enough against the Soviet Union. There was some debate over some islands that Japan controlled. But this massive divide that we have right now, it really is rather stunning when you think about it. Green New Deal, Medicare for all, majority of Democrats, particularly young Democrats, favor socialism over capitalism. I mentioned last segment, the border's wide open for 4 years. Wide open. Millions of people flooding in here. And not even covered for months by CNN and by what I now call BS Now. Because I look at all of them. Have it on Fox. Bill Mnuchin is now on the border. He speaks fluent Spanish. He's talking about the avalanche of people coming up. Switch over to Newsmax, same thing. Switch over to CNN. If they weren't saying something demeaning about Donald Trump, not pertaining to immigration, it would be 30 seconds before they started. Same thing with CNN. Same thing with just ignoring it. How do you allow millions and millions and millions of people to just walk unfettered across the southern border?

0: How do you do that? And these border towns were flooded. Farmers on the border were complaining about feeling threatened. And it wasn't even covered until the governors of Texas and Florida put illegal aliens on buses and sent them north. Chicago, New York, Martha's Vineyard. And then they were forced to cover this. And then what did Alejandro Mayorkas say? Testified under oath, the borders are secure. And then when he could no longer say that with a straight face, he said, well, they are as secure as they can be given the absence of comprehensive immigration reform. Are you kidding me? Number 68.
1: But in the past 16 months, a historic record of zero, done by Democrats mostly, a couple of Republicans, I guess, but done by Democrats, zero illegal aliens have been admitted into the United States through your border on Texas, in Texas. And therefore, zero have been admitted into Texas where they used to be running around, running rampant, killing people, destroying many houses and farms and ruining property values and creating havoc all over the state of Texas.
0: Now, I know you're not giving him credit for anything, but can you give him credit for closing down the borders in about a month? We were told year after year after year, lie after lie after lie about the borders being secured. The character of immigration, according to Victor Davis Hanson, is very different than what it used to be. They're not here to assimilate. They're not here to immigrate. All of this and more about the convention last night. I'm Larry Elder.
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4: 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Victor Davis Hanson talked about how immigration is today very different than the way it used to be, which is why what Donald Trump said last night about no illegal aliens coming in, zero across the board in the last 16 months, is so profound. Number 71.
5: So it's very easy to champion open borders, see, and that is how it started. But when that reached a critical mass, then people became emboldened and said, why do I have to hide what I feel about Islam? I don't have to hide it anymore. We're in the majority in certain cities in England. We're going to just say it's kind of like El Said. We run central Michigan.
6: Right.
5: So I'm not going to hide it anymore. And that's the immigration today is different, and the Germans understand that. It's not intended to assimilate, acculturate, and integrate. It's intended to create their own culture from their homelands and do it as a parasitical entity that takes the economic prosperity of free market Western European, Eastern European capitalism and freedom and security, and within that embryo that it has a umbilical cord that gives it money, welfare, protection, you name it, then they can create a little Egypt or a little Saudi Arabia or a little Iraq or a little Syria. And then once they establish that, they can grow it a little bit bigger and then a little bit bigger and then a little bit bigger. Now, some of you are going to say, well, at some point, don't they understand that if they don't change and integrate, all they're going to do is grow misery like they did in their home country? Yes. But that doesn't mean they're going to stop.
4: John Fetterman talked about Abdul El-Sayed, who came up last night during the speech given by President Trump. Number 28.
7: Absolutely. He's a socialist. But he also absolutely loves Sharia law. I mean, he said that in an interview with the New York Times a few years back. Yeah, absolutely, Sharia law. Now he actually has support for Hamas and Iran as well, too, and a lot of the other things that have come out over from his past conversations and other things that he said on Social Line. Defund the police and all those things, of course, that comes

0: with it. And now he has been campaigning strong with Hassan Piker. You know, of course, we all know the guy that said America deserved 9/11 and that absolutely despises Israel and Jews and that. And I'm encouraging El Sayed, you know, remind everybody in Michigan who you are and the kind of people that you stand with.
1: Now, who says the Pledge of Allegiance is offensive and not unifying? A Georgia Democrat who sits on the elections board in Georgia, number 21.
2: Citing the Pledge of Allegiance is not unifying, and requesting it is offensive. I will not support it, and I hope that it does not get brought up again until we can be assured that this country has pledged allegiance to all of its citizens and treats all of us as Americans, which it does not and never has. That's it. So when we have multiple people making complaints about reciting the Pledge of Allegiance, it feels like we have lost the plot. Regarding the claim that this is somehow unifying, I just want to remind you that our legislature convened in a special session this summer to take voting representation away from black people.
1: My father is from Georgia. My father died several years ago. If anybody had told my father, who was growing up in Georgia, that there would be a contest between a black Democrat, Raphael Warnock, and a black Republican, Herschel Walker, he would not have believed it. Yet here you have this Georgia elections Democrat. The Pledge of Allegiance is offensive and not unifying. Nobody calls her out. Any party leader said anything? But what did J.B. Pritzker say? The GOP is, quote, clinically deranged and out of touch, close quote. Clinically deranged and out of touch. Here's what President Trump said about this wokeness, number 62.
3: But on the world stage, America is respected again like we have never been respected before. That I can tell you. And here at home, we ended the woke madness Democrats cruelly inflicted upon America. We abolished all of the diversity, equity, and inclusion mandates across the federal government. We made English the official language of the United States of America. We banned transgender ideology and critical race theory from our public schools and ended the transgender mutilization of our children. There will be no more mutilization, which is what it was, of our children. And so importantly, we will not have men playing in women's sports won't happen.
1: He does not get enough credit either for ending DEI in federal government. Barack Obama signed an executive order mandating DEI in hiring. Joe Biden took it even further. I'm in a liberal state, California. California voted twice to ban the use of race in hiring, in contracting for public jobs, and in admissions to colleges and universities, state-run. Didn't vote against it in the 90s. Then a few years ago, because the demographics of California changed, it was back on the ballot. LA Times endorsed it. The side that wanted to re-implement the use of race in hiring and in contracting and in admissions to colleges and universities outspent the other side that opposed it almost 10-1. And guess what? In the liberal state of California, the voters said we don't want the use of race in admitting students, in making hiring decisions for public jobs, and making decisions as to who gets government contracts. Californians voted against it. Yet, Joe Biden signed a series of executive orders mandating DEI in every facet of the federal government. And Donald Trump has stopped it.

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6: 888-971-SAGE, 888-971-7243. I am Larry Elder. We are Salem News Channel covering the opening night of the two-day GOP convention, midterm convention held in Dallas. Unprecedented. Tonight, it wraps up. President Trump says he's going to speak again. Now, Hassan Piker came up last night. But first, this is Jamie Raskin, Democrat, refusing to condemn Hassan Piker, even after being shown a clip of Piker saying he

0: would vote for terrorists, quote, every single time, end of quote. Number 33.
1: I'm a harm reduction voter. I'm a lesser evil voter, and therefore I would vote for Hamas over Israel every single time.
2: I would vote for Hamas over Israel every single time. Is the Democratic Party tent big enough to include Hassan Piker?
3: I don't even know if Hassan Piker considers himself a Democrat. I know he attacked me for campaigning with Kelly Barr and Sean McCann and other Democrats in Michigan. I think all of that is an irrelevant distraction. Obviously, nobody supports Hamas, a terrorist organization which brutally attacked Israel on October the 7th. But people here also don't support the policies of Bibi Netanyahu. But we're not going to be able to work that out in the next 60 days. We're going to stand strong for democracy, national security.
0: Okay, that's enough. So we didn't condemn him. This is Tom Emmer last night. He is the Republican House Whip, mentioning both Abdul El-Sayed and Hassan Piker, number 55.
4: You can even choose to listen to Abdul El-Sayed, who wants to get rid of fireworks on the 4th of July and replace the Second Amendment. I know it sounds crazy, but even that cartoon network, CNN, reported it. By the way, this evil man pals around with people who believe Americans deserved to be attacked on 9/11. Think about that for a second. In other words, El-Sayed's closest friend believes nearly 3,000 Americans deserve to die on that fateful day 25 years ago. Someone might want to remind these guys, if you don't love this country, if you don't love America, if you're not happy here, then get the hell out!
0: Shockingly, President Trump went off script. Number 61.
5: Big Dallas Mavericks team, which is going to be hopefully good. I don't understand. I must tell you, I don't understand the trade. That trade is not good. What do I know about basketball? I would say that was not good. It's not going to go down as the greatest trade in the history of sports. It might go down as the worst trade in the history of sports. No, actually, okay, you know the worst trade in the history of sports, right? The great Babe Ruth. Babe Ruth, 19-year-old pitcher for a 36-year-old third baseman and $100,000. At that time, that was like $10 million, I guess, because Boston needed money. So Babe will always be the worst trade. But is it Luka? That's not a good, that wasn't good. Maybe we could redo that trade. I redo deals all the time. We gotta redo that deal.
0: Maybe we should redo that trade. I redo deals all the time. Luka! Hysterical. And he's also thinking about renaming the Hormuz Strait, number 64.
5: We control the Hormuz Strait. I think we should call the Hormuz Strait, we should call it the Trump Strait. I should get something out of this. The Trump Strait. It's going to be called, ladies and gentlemen, I'll have an announcement. We'll call it the Trump Strait, and I'm sure the Iranian leadership will be thrilled with that. They'll be thrilled.
0: Now, it looks as if Mr. Tallarico is reconsidering some of his past comments about how many sexes there are. Number 47.
6: During the 2021 hearing, you said there are six biological sexes. Do you still believe that, standing here with me right now?
7: No. I've missed the mark on some of my past statements. I will be the first to admit it. What I meant is that there are two sexes, and then there's a small percentage of people with genetic abnormalities. I obviously didn't say it correctly. There are not six sexes. There are two.
0: I missed the mark on that one. By about four sexes. Just a bit outside, and he came up last night. President Trump has a name for him. All of this and more. 888-971-SAGE. Do not leave town.

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1: You can even choose to listen to Abdul El Sayed, who wants to get rid of fireworks on the 4th of July and replace the Second Amendment. I know it sounds crazy, but even that cartoon network CNN reported it. By the way, this evil man pals around with people who believe Americans deserved to be attacked on 9/11. Think about that for a second. In other words, El Sayed's closest friend believes nearly 3

0: deserved to die on that fateful day 25 years ago. Someone might want to remind these guys, if you don't love this country, if you don't love America, if you're not happy here, then get the hell out!
1: SAG 888-971-7243. I am Larry Elder. We are Salem News Channel. Speaking of Hassan Piker, Ronna McDaniel, the former chair of the GOP, told his uncle, Cenk Uygur, part of the Young Turks, what his nephew Hassan Piker said. Number 27.
2: And it's not fair to say that people who disagree with us.
3: Yeah, I don't like our country being dragged into war. 18 Americans are dead because of your beloved Israel. That's why I'm vitriolic.
2: 9/11. I don't like people saying I hate America and
3: nobody
2: I deserve 9/11. We deserve 9/11. Yeah, your nephew said that.
3: We love America.
2: We love America so much.
3: We want to represent America instead of Israel.
2: Twin Towers being blown up behind him because he loves America.
4: Well, okay,
2: that's what
4: okay. Let me stop.
1: Hassan Piker on several occasions said, I hate this effing country. I wipe my blank with the Constitution. And he sat there and said, nobody hates America, really? Back to Mr. Tallarico. When he said that God is non-binary, he now has explained what he really meant. Number 48.
5: But I want to move on to our next question for you. In 2021, you said God is both masculine and feminine and everything in between. God is non-binary. Do you still stand by that?
6: I was being provocative with that statement. I get that. What I was trying to say is that you can't use human categories to define God. And that's not controversial theologically.
1: I was being provocative. Well, I missed the mark on that one. Here's another one. Number 54.
6: Yeah, we're going to go everywhere and talk to everyone.
5: What are they telling you?
6: Everyone is focused on this economy everywhere I go, including Republicans. I mean, high gas prices, high grocery prices, high prescription drug costs, that doesn't just hurt Democrats. It doesn't just hurt independents. It also hurts Republicans, too. And so I've said that we're all getting screwed. Whether you're a little more conservative or a little more progressive, we're all getting screwed by the people at the top who are accumulating wealth and power for themselves at our expense.
1: We're all getting screwed by people at the top, accumulating wealth and power at our expense. Can you name names? Would that be George Soros? Would that be all these billionaires who contributed to Kamala Harris's campaign, far more than contributed to Donald Trump's campaign? Would that be some of the billionaires who contributed to your campaign, Mr. Tallarico? And I'm being respectful because Trump has a different name for you. Number 60.
7: They want to ban all oil and gas, which I would think in Texas will give Ken a very big victory. Now think of it. They want to ban oil and gas. We're in Texas. I mean, this guy, Tallarico, this guy is terrible.
1: President Trump said to tell that people should pretend like he's on the ballot, because when he's on the ballot, we win. Number 66.
7: So I'm asking you to pretend that I'm on the ballot. I'm on the ballot. I'm on the ballot. Just one more time. Because if we lose, you're going to lose your border. You're going to lose your tax cuts. You're going to lose your safety and security. You're going to lose your wealth. Our country is going through hell. You will be going through hell just like you did just 2 years ago. We went through hell. We were a laughing stock all over the world. We were laughing. They don't laugh at us anymore, do they? They don't laugh.
1: I must tell you, I am impressed with the Speaker, Mike Johnson. This big, beautiful bill, big, complicated, broad bill. At one time, I thought it was going to be broken up into several different pieces. A lot of the Republican leaders said, let's do it that way. Donald Trump said, no. We're going to pass it in one big ball. Otherwise, it'll take forever. I've never seen a politician do that. Number 67.
7: By the way, I think we'll go down as the greatest Speaker of the House in the history of our country, Mike Johnson.

0: No, he's amazing. Think of it. He's got a majority of three. And three of them aren't the best people, I will tell you. And we just get approval. We get more stuff, including the great, big, beautiful Bill, the greatest Bill baby ever passed. Thank you.
1: Yeah, majority of three. He's not right. He's not wrong. That's difficult. Somebody once said the job of the House Speaker is like herding cats. John Thune has gotten a lot of criticism for failing to get the SAFE Act passed in the Senate. He got booed last night, and President Trump, sort of defended him. Number 65.
0: John Thune is here from the Senate. Where's John? Where's John? No, John is working hard. He's got great opposition. He's got great opposition from the Democrat, Schumer, and these guys. They're terrible. Got great opposition. He's working very hard. He's gonna have great success.
1: Not too surprisingly, President Trump talks about what would happen if Republicans retain control of the House and the Senate. Number 70.
0: If we hand America's future to the radical left Democrats, and our nation will spend the next decade just getting back on its feet, it will be a tragedy. Vote Republican, and we will leave the world in our dust for generations to come. There'll be nothing like it. We're right at that day.
1: We come back. NBC tried to provoke some friction between J.D. Vance and Ted Cruz, both of whom may very well run for president. 888-971-SAGE. Do not leave town.
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0: 888-971-SAG, 888-971-7243. I am Larry Elder. We are a Salem News Channel. Was NBC's Caitlin Collins trying to spark some friction between J.D. Vance and Ted Cruz, number 41?
1: Right, well, we've asked plenty of Democrats about their past statements, but in terms of races that everyone's talking about, obviously we're looking at 2026, 2028 is the other big thing, and in that same briefing with the vice president last week, he was asked about you, and he said this.
2: I'd encourage any Republican, if you care about the country, and I think all of us do, you should be focused not on the job a few years from now, you should be focused on the midterms. Ted Cruz, I mean, look, man, he's just clearly, Ted is a very authentic and likable guy, and I'm sure he'll do great.
1: What did you hear in that comment?
3: Oh, look, I appreciate the kind words from the vice president, and I agree with him that we should be focusing on the midterms. We're 56 days out from the midterms. These midterms matter enormously. There's a reason I'm crisscrossing the country, campaigning for candidates all over the country, because the outcome of this midterm is going to have a massive impact on the country.
1: Do you think he meant what he said about you?
0: Do you think he meant what he said? Why would you ask that? Was he lying when he said it? Do you think he meant it? Continue.
1: Do you think that he would make a good 2028 candidate?
3: I think there will be plenty of time to discuss that after the midterms. And by the way, I have no idea who's going to run for president in 28. Look, J.D. may run.
1: But you might know one candidate.
3: Marco Rubio may run. Tulsi Gabbard may run. Pete Hegseth may run. Bobby Kennedy may run. I don't know who's going to run. We'll find that out next year.
1: You sat down with Justice Clarence Thomas for this book.
0: Notice he left out Stephen A. Smith. I'm shocked. Gavin Newsom says Barack Obama gave him the green light to gerrymander California, number 37.
4: 47% of Californians supported mid-decade redistricting as a response to Texas. But I'm sitting here reflecting on what was going on. And we'll lose this place. I really believe it. Unless we do things differently. It's not what happens to us. It's how we respond to what happens to it. And you know what the remarkable thing is? The only way I could have permission, honestly, the only way I could feel that I had real permission is I called you-know-who. Barack Obama. Said my wife, but that was actually, that's very good. But I called Obama because I'm like, okay, come on, you know, we go, hi, Michelle, and I'm like, oh, geez. And I was like, it's like a coin toss. I'm like, oh, please, please, please. And I'm sitting there, and I wish I could tell you exactly what he said. I didn't even have, he knew why I was calling. And he just said, I mean, let's just say, green light. Now I was high-fiving my staff, and I'm like, let's go.
0: And Barack Obama gave me permission to gerrymander California, because I wouldn't have done it if Barack Obama had not given me permission, because Barack Obama says jump, I say how high, and I don't come down until he tells me to. I'll see you tomorrow. God bless.
5: What can I say? Mamba out. The mic has been dropped. All across America.
6: That's enough. Put down the mic.
5: The

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4: 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Yes, put it down. 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

0: Friends Credit Union Studio. We're going to go right back to the phone lines where we have Nicole, who's in Portland, Oregon. Hey, Nicole, how can Rachel and I help today?
1: Hi, I've spent like the last minute just jotting down notes and stuff because I know that I'm going to be a jumble mouth. But right now, the biggest thing that I am going crazy about is my husband and I, last year, he was making over $100,000. And we lived, you know, a somewhat cushiony life. Like, we had our finances, you know, we lived within our means. Like, if we wanted to buy something, we could go buy it. So up until February last year, he had lost that job, and I was a stay-at-home mom, and so I remember I was in Tennessee at the moment visiting my parents, and so I had went back to work, which is fine, like, although it's hard with a child, you have to do what you have to do.
0: Yeah.
1: So I did that. He got a job as a car salesman. He is only making about $3,000 a month, which is not really that great. The way they do things there is just so weird how they pay, but they basically essentially pay you to sell 8 cars, and then after 8 cars is when you start getting like the commission.
0: Okay.
1: And I was making like $3,000 a month as well. So I don't live in Portland. I live in Sweet Home, which is an hour and 40 minutes from there. And it's a very small town. I don't have family here, and we have a child. And I had someone watching my son, but that babysitter had to be dropped. And so now I'm working and I'm making $1,000 a month. I am trying to find ways to like clean people's houses and stuff. I guess my biggest thing that I'm slowly, I think I'm learning, is like our monthly income right now is $4,800. Our total bills are $3,900. And although that isn't what we, you know, used to have, because we had a cushiony life, but I think I'm worrying about stuff that is out of my control right now. Mm-hmm. Is what I think I'm realizing, and it's taking a toll on my marriage, like the financial piece. My husband and I, we just can't see eye to eye. It's not that we're fighting, but I'm just like top tier stress.
0: What are the biggest stressors that you're feeling? Just not having the margin? Are you stressed that you're having to work? Are you stressed that you don't like his job? What's the number one thing that's eating your lunch?
1: So I think the biggest thing right now is because we only have my husband's family to rely on, and childcare, it's really hard, especially with the location that we're in. And I am afraid at some point it's going to be like, okay, like we have no other people to watch our child and I will have to be a stay-at-home mom. But I am choosing, this one thing I did learn, I am choosing to deal with that when we get there. So as of right now, we do have childcare.
0: But it doesn't give you the hours that you need to be able to work. It's limited.
1: Right.
0: Okay.
1: Yes.
0: And tell me again, is that because the town is so small and there's just no one to rely on? Or is it strictly, are you strictly going to family for childcare?
1: So I'm strictly going to his family. I don't have family here. I don't want to say too much, but we did just have a babysitter, but found things out about her. Police got involved. And so this town is just... Oh. Not a good place to have find just random people off Facebook.
0: Well, maybe let's not go straight to that. And I think that could be, I want to say this, you have a bad experience, it will put a horrible taste in your mouth, but I don't want that to turn into the first girl that we used ended up being bad. That means everybody in this town is bad. I don't want it to go to that, because now you're putting yourself in a corner and you're really limiting your options. How old is the child that needs childcare?
1: Three.
0: Okay, three. And I just wonder,
2: I'm wondering about his job, Nicole.
0: Yes.
2: How long has he been doing this?
1: He has been doing this for about 5 months now. There
2: okay.
1: was a

0: couple months where he did bring in like a $3,600 paycheck alone.
1: Okay.
0: Which was nice.
1: Well, maybe, I wonder if that's part of it too, of you guys agreeing on kind of a timeline to say, hey, can we reevaluate? You know, give them 9 months, or I'm making up a time frame, 9 months in this role to really get the cycle and to know how to do it well, right? You need some reps. You don't want to just like pull the plug 90 days in. But I wonder if you both could agree, because your uneasiness is that your income is having to supplement what he was making. And I think a goal of yours, I'm assuming, I may be putting words in your mouth, is that he would bring in an income that would sustain the household, and you don't have to work, then you don't have to worry about child care or anything. That would be like the ideal situation, right?
0: Right, yeah.
1: So 100%. I do wonder on his end of, hey, can we reevaluate our situation every couple of months just to give you an outlet to for you to reevaluate too, Nicole, and to say, okay, it's been 90 days and we've done this, we've survived. Mm-hmm. Like, what is working right now, we're okay, nothing's on fire, or for you to have a place to be like, no,
2: that's not working.
1: It's horrible. And you know what I mean? Like, I don't know, for him to be able to have an out to in this specific job, if there's something else that he could plug into. He may not make $100,000 again. I don't know.
3: Was he in sales when he was making $100,000? What was he doing?
0: He was a supervisor for like Georgia Pacific.
3: What's Georgia Pacific?
0: It's trucking? It's in Halsey, Oregon. It's going to sound so funny, but it's where they make toilet paper and paper towels, and they make for Costco and
3: so
0: all of that.
3: Like a factory.
1: It's like a manufacturer.
3: Is there, have you guys considered looking outside of your area? Because it feels like, just from listening to you, it feels like you're in a very small bubble and you're limiting your options because of this bubble. Can he look for management jobs at manufacturers across the country? And can you guys open up your scope? And if you say, oh, well, what about childcare? There's childcare everywhere. Like, everybody.
1: Or family. Do you guys want to be near family?
0: So right now we own our own home. So we can't just pack up and, like, move.
3: Sure you can.
0: The job thing for him, one thing that I think is the biggest problem for me right now is, like, it's just been nothing but, like, excuse after excuse. Like, oh, I don't want to go back to manufacturing job. Oh, I don't want to do physical labor. Oh, I don't want this. Oh, I don't want that. And so it puts me in a spot of, like, okay, well, I'm just going to say it out flat. But it puts me in a headspace of, like, okay, well, you just want things handed to you. That is probably the biggest thing right now.
3: So he didn't like the job that he was doing. He doesn't want to go back to that. That's good to know. Does he like this current job? Does he like it?
0: Or he loves it, and I love that for him. Like, I love that he has found a job that he really loves.
3: So explain the handed to him part. He loves this job. Do you feel like he loves it, but he doesn't work hard at it? What do you feel like is happening there?
0: I feel like in a point in time in life, and although maybe he doesn't see our finances the way I do, and maybe he's not freaking out about it, because honestly, it's not really that big of a deal, but for him, like, I'm sorry, what was your question?
3: What part of it, you said he just wants things handed to him, and I said, you said that he really loves his job. Does he love his job, but he's lazy at his job? Is that what you're sensing, or does he love his job and he's working really hard, he's just hitting a salary cap? Like, what's happening?
0: I mean, he loves his job a lot. I would say that I know the people he works with, and he's been working hard. I mean, there has been months where he's sold 14 cars.
3: Then I think there's really something else at play. I think you're perceiving something that may not be true because you don't like the situation.
1: I think that's it. I think she wants out.
3: Yeah. And I think that's fair. I think you're feeling like, hey, I didn't sign up for a situation where I was going to have to leave my kid with a sitter and work. But
1: that's where you find yourself.
3: That's
1: the reality for now. And so that's why I think some check-ins periodically so that you can, so that you don't hold it in, Nicole, and that resentment builds on your end, right? And to have a place, even if it's a counselor or a therapist, a place to be able to talk about this freely, I think is going to be really unifying for you guys. Hey guys, it's Rachel Cruz. 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
1: Most people know me as the guy who did stupid with a lot of zeros on the end. I made my first $1 million in my 20s the wrong way and then went bankrupt. 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

0: 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All right, Diane is in Raleigh, North Carolina. Hey, Diane, how can Rachel and I help today?
1: Hi, thank you for taking my call. I have been following Dave's program since 2019. I'm out of debt, got to retirement. I've had an old car that I'm trying to hang on to a bit longer. I'm trying to get another car until I'm

0: closer to retirement, and hopefully it'll be about 200,000 miles. It's got 127,000 miles on it for now. It's a 2019. But this year, when it hit 120,000 miles, it has gotten expensive between maintenance, repairs, and I got some really good new tires. I have spent $8,000 on this car, and I am actually guessing myself that I should have kept it this long.
1: What's it worth? What's that car worth?
0: Probably around $9,000 or $10,000.
1: Mm.
0: It's a Subaru, and until 120,000 miles, I was pretty happy with it.
1: Do you have money saved up?
0: Today.
1: Do you have money saved up that you can just upgrade car?
0: Well, I do. It would kind of wipe out my savings on my emergency fund, and I have I'm going to have to get a new roof for my house here sometime soon. But
1: what's your margin every month?
0: Get one that, pardon?
1: What's your margin after you guys pay your bills? What's the margin that you have available?
0: Oh, I have lots left over. I'm making double payments on my house right now because I owe less than $11,000 on my house.
1: So could you just
2: slow it down
1: a little bit and start stacking a couple of thousand? It sounds like you got a lot. I don't know how much a lot is, but if you could put, you know, half of that aside for a car and in 6 months trade up, is that workable?
0: I probably could, but like I'm trying to get like another used car, and I was looking at
1: definitely
0: the same car with only 50,000 miles on it would still be like around $20,000.
2: Yeah, but if you sell this for 10, can you save up another 10?
1: Mm-hmm.
2: Can you save $2,000 a month if you slow down on the house?
0: Yeah.
2: If you just make your mortgage payment for 5 months. Could you save $10,000?
0: Yeah, I could do that, which actually I could take $10,000 out of my account and still have my emergency fund.
1: That's what we're saying.
2: Do that. Yes.
0: I probably could still do that.
1: I think you're just like going fast. You're like, I got to get this mortgage paid off. This is like cramping my style right now. I don't want to deal with it.
0: So close to, and I'm doing better on my retirement than I originally had thought I was doing. And so I'd like to reward myself too, which was another question I wanted to ask, but not this time. But so my car, though, because it is a good car, it's just, it's costing a lot
1: right now. It's too much. It's worth $9,000, and you've put $8,000 in it this year, and the year's not even finished. It's time to upgrade, and you have the ability to.
0: Yeah.
1: So I would.
2: And sell it while it's all fixed.
1: Yes, ma'am.
2: You know, for the $8,000 that you've put in with the new tires
1: before
2: and everything.
1: Something else happens.
2: I mean, seriously, I probably would. Because if something else breaks, you're going to have to be like, oh my gosh, that's going to cost $2,000. Is it worth putting $2,000? You know, you're back to the same conversation. So while it's going well, go ahead and sell it and get as much as you can out of it because you've put a good investment into it.
1: Yes.
2: You know?
1: That's one good thing to highlight. You know, here we do teach a lot of people's potential is lying in their vehicles when people are trying to get out of debt. We're telling them to sell off their cars and drive a beater. We don't like car payments. We want you to own your car scot-free. But there is a moment where you can transition out of driving like that beater car. And she's definitely at that point where
2: For sure.
1: I can upgrade my vehicle. It's at no detriment. If you're making double and triple mortgage payments, heck yeah, it's time.
2: Yes, absolutely. Yeah, it is time. Yeah, we don't want you driving a crappy car for the rest of your life, people. That is for a season while you're getting yourself in a place where Diane is. Diane, upgrade the car.
1: Yes, I am. Do it. All right. Thank you so much for the call, Diane. Let's go to Marie, who's in Los Angeles, California again. Hey, Marie, how's everything out in Cali?
3: Hi, Jade and Rachel. It's actually starting to finally cool down. But I'm 27 years old as of today.
1: Happy birthday.
2: Oh, happy birthday.
3: Thank you so much. I work full-time, and I'm going to school part-time. I'm in baby step 4 and 5, but technically I'm not saving for my kids' college. I'm saving for my own. And so I'm preparing to cash flow veterinary school in about 3 years.
2: Wow.
3: So my question is, where do I store the cash while I'm saving for the 3 years?
2: Well, a good place to always keep short-term money that's not, you know, less than 5 years is in a good high yield savings account. You'll get probably maybe close to 3%. So you're not trying to make a ton on it because you're going to be using it, and you want enough time that it, like if you had invested it, there may not be enough time for it to have the ups and the downs of the market to actually get some pretty good gains. So really anything less than four to 5 years, a high yield savings account is great. And Fairwinds Credit Union, we've been partnering with them, and they're amazing. There's something called the Smart Bundle. If you go to fairwinds.org/Ramsey, and you can get a no-fee monthly checking account and then up to 10 high-yield savings accounts. Not that you're going to need 10, but one of those can be earmarked for vet school. And then if there's

0: any other savings you're doing, like to upgrade a car or something else, you can open up more. But yeah, to answer your question simply, a high yield savings account is where I would go.
1: Okay. And do you recommend putting any money in the 529 or just everything in the high yield?
0: Yeah, I mean, at this point for a 529, I don't think it's probably going to be worth it because it's only 3 years and you're waiting for that growth again. That money will be invested in the 529. And so back to that, you know, point that it's, I don't know, there's some risk there if it's that short term in the market, that if something does go down. And genuinely, I think about election time, like these years, like they can get a little unstable. And if you needed some of that money, and the market was down, and you feel like, oh my gosh, it's going to feel like you lost some money if you have to pull it out there. Mm-hmm. So 529s are really good for long-term planning for college. But for the short term, 3 years, I think I would just do a high yield savings.
2: Yeah, I think that's a really good question. And I think that's one that the broader audience wants to know about. You know, it's like, when's a good time to throw the money in a high yield versus investing it? And that 5-year mark really is, you know, the way it's calculated is from inception. If you take a snapshot at any 5-year point, it doesn't necessarily have to be consecutive like these specific years, but if you take any 5-year snapshot, you can see that there was enough time for the market if it dropped to fully recover and then and then some. So that's kind of where that comes from. And I think that that's a really good, smart rule of thumb.
0: Yes, yes. And I say all this, and then, you know, Marie, if you do look at the market, the last 3 years have been amazing. So you're like, oh my gosh, I could have taken advantage of that, but you just don't know.
2: You don't know.
0: So leaving some time is usually wise, because the worst thing is putting money in and having to take it out in 2 years and, you know, and it's at a low and, you know, and you're thinking, oh my gosh, I am losing money. If you pull money out at that point, you really are.
2: Yeah.
0: Love it
2: so much. All right. A couple of questions. You guys sometimes send us questions from Facebook, from the Baby Steps community. Keep doing that because we like to get them. This one is Tim from Instagram. We have a teen that will be driving soon. What are your recommended car brands that we should look at that will provide safety and still be economical?
0: Oh, that's a good question.
2: Yeah.
0: I'm going to be honest, I'm not very knowledgeable on every car brand and safety feature and everything, but yeah, I would say obviously a used car.
2: Yes.
0: And if there's anything that they can contribute financially, it's always a good thing,
2: especially for
0: a car, because they are so invested in their car at 16. So like, that's a good place for them to be putting some money. So they feel some of that purchase and responsibility.
2: Yeah.
0: But yeah, anything used, I mean, at that point.
2: I'm looking at what's been on the road. I'm like, when I look out on the horizon.
0: Give me a Toyota, a Honda.
2: Yes, give me a Toyota, a Honda. I don't see a lot of Jeep Compasses anymore. You know what I mean? Like, there's certain cars that's like, don't get that.
0: Yes.
2: Do not get that. Do not get, oh gosh. There's a lot of them. I guess I can't think of them because they don't exist anymore.
0: Yeah,
2: they didn't stand the test of time.
0: They didn't.

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1: Hey guys, Rachel Cruz here. 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It comes up when I'm coaching people and even in my own group of friends. They want to teach their kids how to spend responsibly, the joy of giving generously, the value of hard work, how to avoid college debt, and more.

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0: saying, go ahead and join the conversation in the comments. We would love to hear from you. Okay, guys, Cindy is in Louisville, Kentucky. She's on the line next. Hey, Cindy, how can we help today?
1: I don't know if you can, but I figure if anybody can, it's you guys.
0: We'll do our best.
1: I own my house outright.
0: Okay.
1: And I have no debt whatsoever.
0: All right.
1: I've never had credit cards. I don't believe in them. If I can't buy something, I don't buy it. My problem is I want to get equity out of my house to put on a new roof and to do some floors in my house. I adopt senior dogs and cats, and my carpets are shot. I've only been here 2.5 years. I came from Maryland. I've only been in my house 2.5 years, but my carpets are shot, and I want to get hardwood floors.
0: How much does that cost?
1: I figure about $30,000.
0: Okay.
1: Total for everything.
0: All right.
1: I have no credit. I don't have good credit. I don't have bad credit. I have zero credit.
0: Good. So, Cindy,
1: nobody will give me money.
0: Well,
1: nobody
0: you mentioned that you're in baby step 7. You have a fully paid off home. You said you've never had debt. You've never done it. What have you done with your money? Haven't you saved it up somewhere or invested it somewhere?
1: No, because my husband was very sick for 30 years. He got sick very, very young. And we lived hand to mouth our whole lives.
0: Mm.
1: And so we weren't able to save money. When I sold my house in Maryland to move here, I put it right back into a house. So there was no money to save. We lived on his Social Security disability our whole lives. Social Security.
0: Okay. And how much is that every month?
1: And $1,780.
0: Okay.
1: And I pay my bills. Everything's automatic because I don't want to, you know, I don't want to forget anything.
0: Mm-hmm. But there's no nest egg, no savings anywhere, no cash.
1: No. There's a couple few thousand dollars. That's it. But
0: how much is a couple few thousand dollars and where is it?
1: It's in a savings account. It's like $3,000.
0: Okay.
1: And that's, you know, that's it. And I have a home warranty so that, God forbid, of something, that'll pay to fix anything.
2: Okay. But could you use that for the roof?
1: No. It's just something breaks, you know, the furnace, the dishwasher, the washing machine.
2: Oh, for appliances. Okay. Okay.
1: It covers my plumbing.
2: Just moved, though, 2 years ago, how much equity is in the home? Mm-hmm. If you just went from, a $300,000 house to that.
1: My home paid off 100%.
2: No, I know, but I'm saying how much is your house? How much is it worth?
1: $240,000.
2: Okay, so you had $240,000 in Maryland. You took the $240,000, bought a house here. So then,
1: House was worth a little bit more in Maryland, but the problem was I had to pay to move. And
0: right,
1: then,
0: but we're saying how much?
1: My move.
2: I'm just saying, do you have a lot of equity in the home to pull from in the first place?
1: Yes, but nobody will give me the money because I have no credit.
0: How much equity is in the home?
1: $240,000. The house is 100% paid off.
2: Okay, I got you. Yep. So
1: I bought the house with cash.
2: Yes.
1: I bought the house with cash.
0: And you're like, okay, I just want to get out some of this
2: $240,000 of equity, and you're trying to get some of that to...
1: I'm trying to get $30,000 to put a roof on, because my roof... I'm not sure how old my roof is. The people I bought it from were flippers, and they didn't know how old the roof was.
0: Before I have a problem,
1: I just don't want to have a problem.
0: Cindy, here's what I'm thinking. I'm a little concerned with your situation, because to your point, you've just got the Social Security. You can't afford home repairs. You can't afford if something happens in your yard, a tree falls. You can't afford that. I wonder if a better purchase.
1: I have no trees. No, I had a tree.
0: One second,
1: that was falling,
0: Cindy.
1: And
0: one
1: I
0: second.

0: One second. I wonder if a better purchase for you would have been a smaller condo where there's other things.
1: No, because I couldn't buy a condo. I had to buy a house because I adopt senior dogs and cats.
0: Okay, so let me speak to that because there's a lot that's true here. You've got senior dogs and cats. You want to provide a sanctuary for them. That tail is wagging the dog. And that's where the problem is because the math here, I mean, that was a pretty good pun.
2: That was a good pun.
0: The math doesn't lie here. You don't have any money. And I'm not saying that in any judgment against you whatsoever. It's simply true. And the longer you live in that house, there are things that are going to come up that need maintenance. The AC is going to go out at some point. It's going to need maintenance. The roof at some point is going to need to be repaired. And you don't have the monthly income coming in to take care of those things. I realize you just purchased this house, but if I were you, Cindy, I'd be thinking about a condo.
2: Or a townhome.
0: Or a townhome.
2: Yes, that's 175.
0: Yes.
2: And, you know, you bank, you know, $75,000 on
0: the
2: other side.
0: Yes, you need to. You have to.
2: Yeah, to have some buffer. Because it's all real estate heavy at this point, and that's not a great plan long term. You need cash
0: mm-hmm.
2: for things that are legitimate, like you're saying, a roof and everything. And so
0: yeah.
2: If you go to RamseySolutions.com and check out our trusted pros and find a great real estate agent and have them run some comps in the area, and hopefully you get, you know, 240 out of it or maybe a little bit more. If you've been there 2 years, maybe it's gone up 4%. I don't know.
0: Yeah.
2: A little equity to pay the commissions on all of it and find something that would fit your situation, like what you're talking about. And a townhome usually is probably the best bet, but it's going to be smaller. But that's okay because you will have margin financially that I think is going to cause way less stress and that you're not strapped for cash where you're having to go pull equity out of your home.
0: And that's the really hard part about this conversation. I want to pull that out. No one is saying that we don't care about pets. We're not saying that we don't care about the things that you want. But the truth is, sometimes there's forced priorities on our list. And for
2: yes.
0: you, cash and having a little bit of diversity, which is what Rachel was talking about, not everything in real estate, is a number one priority for you. Whether you like it or not, it is the best thing for you to be have a better foundation going into your later years.
2: Yeah, and you got to think, Cindy, if you're going to be doing this with all these pets, more carpet is going to be destroyed. Mm-hmm. So you're going to have to replace it again in 18 months, and you need cash to do that, right? So if you want to cash flow this lifestyle, which is fine, it just has to be realistic to your numbers, and it's not been. So,
0: and maybe you can go volunteer at a shelter. Like, find other ways to scratch that itch if you end up living somewhere where you can't have as many pets. There's more than one way. Oh, gosh, I almost did it again. There's more than one way to skin a cat.
2: Oh, no.
0: That's wrong, isn't it? That's not right. My
2: pet. Tail wagging the dog. Skinning cats over here.
0: I know. Jay. I'm doing the best I can. We love you.
2: We love you.
0: We're pulling for you.
2: And the best thing is, with all of it, Cindy, is that you do have a paid-out house. Your hard work and diligence has allowed you to maybe make a different move where you have cash in the bank and you own something still, right?
0: Yes.
2: So it's a positive where you're at. It's not a mortgage. Yeah, that's what I was thinking in my head as I was trying to pull up the equity. I'm like, you don't have equity. There is no mortgage. So, yeah, you are free and clear. Which is, that's a gift.
0: So
2: use that to your advantage. And you've lived a long life with a sick spouse and, you know, that month-to-month feeling. You're used to that. But we're saying change it up. Do something different. You do have some buffer. I think it's going to give you a lot of peace in the long run.
0: Yeah. Well, thank you so much for the call. And what she's accomplished truly is it's a part of what we teach. We want people to go into the later years of their life. We want you owning your home. For most of us, that line item, the rent or mortgage, is the biggest line item on our budget. And if you can have that solidified by having a paid off mortgage, that's one of the number one things that you can do to really solidify your financial future. And she's done that.
2: Yeah, and with retirement along, saving for retirement, that may be step four, 15%.
0: Yes.
2: So you're having both in tandem, so you're not in a situation where all your assets are in one thing and there's no cash.
0: Absolutely.
2: Hey guys, Rachel Cruz here. All right, I'm about to say what everyone already knows, but budgeting is a good thing to do. But actually getting started, well, that's where people freeze up. And you guys, it doesn't have to be that way. With the Every Dollar Budgeting app, getting started is super easy, and so is sticking to it.

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2: Hey, what's up? Dr. John Deloney here. Listen, I need everyone to put your phones down. Yes, put it down. You're going to live. 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

0: All right, let's head back to the phone lines. We have Alan, who's in Jackson, Mississippi. Hey, Alan, how can we help today?
1: How are you? I'm good, thank you.
0: You bet.
1: So, I've got a problem with my home. I've had it on the market since the first of the year. I've actually gone through two realtors on it. The home is worth $265, of course. I will owe $177. Nothing was wrong for pricing I've had listed on it. Problem is, nobody's biting. Nobody's made an offer or anything, and we moved out of it before we put it on the market. We were suggested to move out. We were told if we moved out, it would sell faster. So my wife decided to move us out. Mm-hmm. I still pay the mortgage, still pay the water and electricity. I still pay a yard guy to go by there every 2 weeks.
0: Mm-hmm.
1: Mm-hmm. It's a nice subdivision. And I don't know what to do with it. I'm paying on it, and nobody lives there.
0: It's in a subdivision. Are the other houses in the subdivision selling?
1: They are here and there. They've been kind of running into the same problem I have been with them being on the market for a long time.
0: Do you know the average days on market in your area? Your realtor should know that.
1: I was told it'd be 90 to 110 days.
0: Mm-hmm.
2: Yeah, national average median right now, I should say, is 60 days on the market. That's nationally. So, you know, depending on where you are, that could be different. So for Jackson, Mississippi, mm-hmm.
0: could be
2: 90,
0: longer or shorter.

0: but not 9 months.
1: Yeah, it's been on the market for about, eight and a half months.
0: Okay.
2: So in your area, we just pulled it up, it's actually 70 days on market in Jackson, Mississippi. So that, I'll be honest, Alan, that's telling me that there is something. It's either the price, it's either the location, what it's next to, what's in the backyard.
0: The house itself.
2: The house itself. Uh-huh. If you had to be brutally honest.
0: Or you have a terrible realtors and you're just getting, you know, people. I would go to RamseySolutions.com and check out our trusted agents, because these are really high-driven individuals that, we recommend. So I would look and probably interview one or two of those in Jackson. And I would switch realtors, too.
2: Yeah,
0: if there's 100%. If there's nothing glaring that's super obvious that something's wrong, like what Jade's saying.
1: No, and the only feedback that I've gotten, because my first realtor, didn't do a great communication job, so I just kind of cut that one loose and just moved on, and we went back to the realtor we used when we bought the house to begin with.
2: But if the only feedback you got was to empty the house out, my next thought would be...
1: Let me finish. The biggest feedback I've got is nobody likes that all the bedrooms are upstairs. That is the biggest complaint I'm seeing. They like it. They love it. You know, price is great. It's not, you know, because my price is not astronomical. I'm not looking to make a killing. I don't even have it listed for what it's worth.
2: Well, I really,
1: the bedrooms upstairs.
2: What Rachel said, I think, is the exact thing that you need to do. I think you need to talk with one of our real estate pros, and they're going to be able to crack the code for you.
0: Because there's plenty of houses I know that all the bedrooms are upstairs.
2: Absolutely.
0: Right? And so, and I get that may not be everyone's preferences, but also I'd want to know how many showings. I mean, I bet out of 50 people, you're not getting 50 of those comments.
2: No.
0: Right? I mean, so, yeah, there's...
2: Something's going on.
0: There's not enough activity happening, is what I would say, and they can help you actually pull some comps, because maybe in the area, I don't know, of Jackson, it's maybe values have stayed... you know, consistent, and you need to drop it a little bit. I don't know. So you, they'll be able to pull some comps and help you.
2: Absolutely. Thank you for the call, Alan. Let's go to Allison, who's in Harrisburg, Pennsylvania. Hey, Allison, how can we help today?
3: Hi. I was a public school teacher for 10 years. I've since left the field to raise our kids. We'll be homeschooling them. Don't feel like I will ever be going back into public school teaching, but I have a pension that's sitting there and wondering if I should pull that. I'm only 42, so I would get, you know, dinged in that area, but if I should pull it to reinvest it in our retirement that we have, which would get a better rate of return, or use it to pay off our house. I'm just kind of wondering if the ding that I would get would be worth, you know, the value of those things.
2: I would not use it to pay off the house since it's retirement money. I am interested if you pulled the lump sum to reinvest.
0: Is it a 10% penalty? What's the penalty?
3: I think it's 10%. I don't know the exact number. I didn't look that up.
0: Okay. Yeah, so I would look at that. I always hesitate to pull out long-term investments that have that penalty because, but pensions, depending on where your investments are within the pension, is going to make a difference. Because sometimes some you know, districts, they do it great.
2: Yeah. And it's well invested.
0: Yeah, and it's fine. But if you pull the numbers and see the investments and think, oh, my gosh, I could be getting so much more because they put you in a really conservative type of investment that's not making a ton, and you run the numbers because you are so young that ding now, you could make up for it, you know, in the market. Or if it's doing fine, a part of me would say you could leave it and then pull it all if you have that option at retirement age and
2: reinvest it then. Do you know what the return on it is?
3: They target 7%.
2: Oh, yeah, that's not great.
3: I'm, like I said, I'm not plan. It's just kind of like sitting there. We're not contributing to it since I'm not working.
0: Right,
3: and since I don't plan on going back, and we have other retirement investments that we have on the side through my husband's work, and then private things that I had invested in the 403B we had rolled over to an IRA.
2: What's the lump sum of it right now that you would receive?
3: It's 65 right now. I don't know what the penalty would be on it, but that's what's sitting in the account.
2: You know, I might sit down with a SmartVestor Pro to see what their thoughts are on it, because I agree with Rachel. 7%, I'm kind of like, I don't know. If you pulled that out, you would take a tax

0: the 10% penalty, I'm sorry. And but then after that, you'd be invested in making 10-11%. Mm-hmm, mm-hmm. And so you would make back the loss, you know, pretty quickly. I think I just, I'd want to sit down with somebody who knows more of the ins and outs on that. But that's what I'm leaning towards. I can tell you I would not pull out that money and put it towards paying off my house, because the truth is that money is earmarked for retirement, and that would be like us telling somebody to cash out their 401k to pay off their home, and we just wouldn't we wouldn't recommend that. You need that diversification. Going back to one of our previous calls, you want that money there.
1: Yeah.
0: That's a very good question. Was there anything else?
2: No, that was it.
0: All right.
2: We love you guys. We love listening to you guys. You guys have helped us out immensely, so thank you.
0: Oh, thanks, Allison. Thank you so much for the call. I love that. All right, let's take one last one. Renee is in Nashville, Tennessee. Hey, Renee, we're a little against the clock, but I think we can do it.
3: Hello.
0: Hey.
3: Hey. So my question was, if me and my husband takes a $89,000 HELOC on our home and use $45,000 of it to pay me and his debt off, does it make sense? And we have like $23,000 saved in our savings, but mm-hmm. So we didn't want to touch our savings.
0: The total debt that you guys both have is $45,000?
3: Yeah.
0: So why would you take out an $89,000 HELOC? What's the rest of that money going towards?
3: So I didn't want to do another HELOC. So the plan is to pay the debt off and eventually pay down on the $45,000 debt on the HELOC, but still have the extra money because we want to eventually rent our current home in Nashville out and move to Dallas and buy another home and use some of that HELOC to put on a down payment.
0: Oh, gosh.
3: Of the new home in Dallas.
0: Oh, Renee, you guys are doing way too much. And I think if you do that, it's actually going to cause you to go backwards. If I were in your shoes today and I've been in your shoes with $460,000 of debt, I would take the $23,000 that you have saved. I take $22,000 of it and I would throw it at the debt. Cut it in half, and then mm-hmm. you and your husband, if you work like crazy people for the next year, you can have the rest of that 20-some-odd thousand dollars paid off, and you'll be completely debt-free, and you will have not borrowed against your equity.
1: Yeah, the problem with that, Renee, is you start to move. When you move debt around, you feel like you've done something and you haven't. And then sell your home in Nashville, okay? Use that money then to buy something in Dallas. Rent in Dallas for a year. Sell your home in Nashville when that comes. Don't be a long-distance landlord either.

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0: Hey guys, Rachel Cruz here. 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
2: 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Listen, I need everyone to put your phones down. Yes, put it down. You're going to live. When was the last time you looked someone in the eyes and felt seen and heard? We are wired to have deep, meaningful, and even fun relationships, not to stay glued to our phones, swiping right, swiping left, and thumbs down on everybody that we're mad at. And that's why I created Questions for Humans. 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

0: right, welcome back to the Ramsey Show here in the Fair Ones Credit Union Studio. I'm here, Jake Borshaw, next to George Campbell. If you were listening, I was with Rachel, but now I'm with George.
1: Some call it an upgrade, some call it a downgrade. I'll let you choose.
0: I'll call it a comeback. Let's go to Violet, who's in Arlington, Virginia. Hello, Violet. How are you today?
2: Hello. Hi. I'm on baby step two. First of all, thank you for taking my call.
0: Yes, ma'am.
2: I'm on baby step two. I started in December 2025, and I've got $37,000 paid. I'm now almost done with all my consumer debt except for my student loans.
0: Wow.
2: Yeah.
0: That's awesome.
2: Yeah, I'm really excited. But my student loans are really big. There's a lot, but I'm ready to face the music, and I have a plan, and it's going to take me a number of years, but I can do it, and I have some questions around it. My balance right now is $225,000.
0: Okay.
2: The balance has ballooned because I had it in forbearance for 20 years, so it's really my fault that this happened, but I'm ready to face the music. I've been listening to the show. I heard your story, Jade. I know this is possible. I can do this. So I am going to start repayment next month.
0: Way to go, Violet.
2: Thanks.
0: I'm really proud of you. Just that alone, I really am proud of you, because a lot of people would stuff their head in the sand and kind of ostrich this situation. But you're like, you want to know what? It's time to go. It's go time. So I'm really proud of you. So $225,000 in student loans. Tell us about, where did the loans come from? Like, are you in your degree? Are you earning a good income? Tell us about it.
2: I'm 43 now. I'm a single mom, so I am working for myself. I am earning in my degree, I'm a consultant in the field that I've completed. So I have been burying my head in the sand, but I am able now to pay $3,750 a month on this.
0: Uh-huh.
2: And I think I can get it done in 5 years. But my questions are that the first one is that I have been hearing a lot from others online that their repayments or their payments have been lost by their loan servicer.
0: Okay.
2: And so I wanted to ask if, like, you experienced any of that, or what kind of, like, best practices did you engage in when you were making payments, just to track all your payments and make sure that they were all counted?
0: I've not experienced that. The areas where I've found people experience that were on public service loan forgiveness, where certain payments didn't count, or the payments were lost in that way. Like, hey, I thought I made this amount of, I thought I made 100 payments, but it's showing that I only made 70, so 30 payments were lost. Like, I've heard it in that framework, but I've not heard it in just my normal month-to-month bills. I'm making payments and they're just not being applied. I have not heard that. However, I do think that with what you're doing, you're not just paying minimums, you're actively paying well above the interest, and you're hitting that principal. You should be able to calculate and see that math actually happening in real time. And so I think that gives you the advantage to just be, you know, hitting it with an onslaught of payments and just, continue to track it.
2: Well, that leads to my second question. So the $225,000 is comprised of 9 separate student loans, and I'm going to debt snowball all of that.
0: Great.
2: The first 4 are between $10,000 and $14,000 each.
0: Mm-hmm.
2: So I know this sounds maybe against the principles of, like, the baby steps and the debt snowball, but I wondered if it would make sense for me to save up, like, over 2 to 3 months, to, like, make a lump sum payment and just pay that entire $10,000 or $14,000 just for those first 4 loans. I guess I'm worried that my payments are going to get lost. I just don't want to pay this thing twice.
3: Well,
0: they're not going to get lost.
3: You have bank statements showing that money leaving your account.
0: Yeah.
3: So that on top of just save the PDF from your loan servicer each month, showing that your payment history, and you can always request a payment history as well from the servicer via email. So I'm not going to call it paranoia, but I don't think it's the real issue here.
0: No.
3: I don't want you to kick the can down the road any further based on, well, what if the payment doesn't count? Let's just start throwing as much as we can every month instead of saving up.

0: lump sum and then hoping that we actually throw it at the debt.
1: Yeah, and I mean, you can, again, to combat this, when you make your initial payment, make your initial payment first that satisfies the interest and whatever little bit goes towards the principal, and then make a separate principal-only payment within that same statement period. And that way you can physically see the loan lower by that amount. And like George said, with your statements, you're totally covered. I think that okay. You are, I don't know, but I think that you're looking at this mountain and you're like, how can I tackle this? And it's like part of your brain is creating an excuse and the other part of your brain is like, I'll feel better if I just pay off a couple of lump sums at once. I think you're just trying to find a way to like deal with this in your mind is what it sounds like. And honestly, just minimum payments on everything, attack the small. What is the smallest loan right now? You said between 10 and 14, but what's the smallest loan?
2: The smallest is around 10,000. It's 10,500.
1: Okay, so you're going to be done with that in 3 months, and you're going to be cutting into the next smallest one. I mean, that's really, really cool. And what you can start to do, Violet, is just these little mile markers that celebrate those small wins. And I think you probably already have it like this because I can tell by your personality, but have it tracked out ahead of time. Okay. So you know, okay, the first loan is going to be done, what are we, September, October? It's going to be done in November. In November, I already have on the books that I'm going out with my buddy and she's going to buy us both a cocktail and we're going to celebrate that. And then have it tracked for the next one. And those are things that you can do to really fire yourself up and get excited about this, because that momentum is what's going to carry you through. Because 5 years is a long time. And George, let's talk about this for a minute because it's worth saying. You know, most of the people who do the baby steps, they're through baby step two. It's like a year and a half to 2 year deal for most people.
0: That's the average.
1: But and when you're doing that in 2 years, a year and a half, yes, you're balls to the wall. You're cutting everything out of your budget. You're living scorched earth. It's totally possible to do that. When you start creeping up on 5 and 6 years, you have to be strategic, because you can't live in that state of mind for 5 years. It's very, very difficult. So maybe you do this, Violet, and you're like, I'm going to do a 1.5, 2 year sprint, and I'm going to like sprint, just run it all off, leave it all on the court. And then after 2 years, I'm going to, you know, do something for myself. Maybe it's something that you need to upgrade. Maybe it's something that you need to do to just kind of feel your income a little bit. And then you do another year sprint. And then you kind of take a little bit of a breather. But 5 years of scorched earth, it will take a toll on you. So you need to be thoughtful and set those milestones ahead of time.
0: And you tend to speed up on the tail end.
1: Oh, yeah.
0: So know that just because right now on paper, this is what it looks like, you're probably going to make more money. You're probably going to find ways to sacrifice deeper. And so all of that can speed it up. So I would go, okay, what does a four-year plan look like? Well, that's $4,680 a month going toward these loans. What does a, let's say I wanted to do it in 36 months, 3 years, $6,250. So now you're going, well, I bring home 10. Can I live off of $3,750 if I really got intense? I think you might find the answer is yes.
1: Yeah.
0: And the shorter the sacrifice, you know, the more likely you are to finish this thing.
1: Also true. Yeah, that's so good. Anything that you can do to shorten this, if there's opportunities that come up, if you're like, you want to know what, maybe my rent could go down, or maybe there, take those opportunities, because to George's point, if you can shrink this thing by a year and a half to 2 years, that's everything.
0: Get your life back.

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2: Well, George, you already know this, but the people need to know that Ramsey is taking over an entire cruise ship.
3: It sounds violent when you put it that way.
2: I know. It's like we're pirates.
3: It's a mutiny.
2: It's not. We're not pirates. We're just taking a cruise together. It's called the Live Like No One Else Cruise. It's going to be so much fun, guys. March 14th through 21st. Next year, it's 7 nights in the Western Caribbean. We're going to the Bahamas, Jamaica, Grand Cayman, Cozumel. So much fun. It is a full Ramsey takeover. This cruise is going to have everybody on board, myself, Dave Ramsey, all the Ramsey personalities, George Camel, George Camel's wife.
3: It's going to be a party.
2: My husband.
3: Who isn't going to be there? It's a shorter list.
2: I know.
3: And what's fun is there's no strangers on the boat. It's all like friends we just haven't met yet.
2: Yeah.
3: You know?
2: And we've all got many similar things in common, but we're going to do the largest debt-free scream, which that was one of my favorite things that we did on the last cruise. Obviously, guys, there's going to be lots of great content there. Dave's going to be doing some new wealth-building content. There's going to be live tapings of your favorite Ramsey shows, so much more. Remember, guys, this is the only place that you're going to be able to experience this level of Ramsey. So if you're a super fan,
3: this is the most Ramsey you can get.
2: It really is. And remember, it's a limited, how can I say, like it's an exclusive party.
3: Yeah, not all are invited. Yeah, this is the negative sell. This is not for you if you still have debt, you don't have your emergency fund. But if you are consumer debt free, you just have the mortgage left, you're in baby steps 4, 5, 6, 7, you are welcome. We want to celebrate the hard work that you've put in, the milestone. Let's mark the moment.

0: A lot of people don't get to do that.
1: Yes.
0: You pay off the mortgage and then you go, all right, guess I'm back to work tomorrow.
1: Oh, we don't like that. You need to celebrate with a cruise. And for those of you who are in baby step two, let this be aspirational for you to go, you know, the next year or the year after that. But if you're interested, go to RamseySolutions.com/events to book your cabin. All you need is a $600 deposit to secure your slot. All right, let's go to Elena in Harrisburg, Pennsylvania. Hi, Elena. How can George and I help today?
2: Hi. My father-in-law established a trust for our son when he was young, and we know very little about it except that it's for his college education. My father-in-law is very private with his money, and he hasn't given us any details on it. My son is in 11th grade now, and he does not know about the trust, and we don't know when we should tell him about it, and also we don't know what all we should know about the trust at this point.
1: Well, George, I'm sure you guys covered so much of this in Investing Essentials. I feel like you're the one to
0: Setting up a trust is a pretty aggressive move to save for a kid's college. So why did he set it up in the first place? Did he talk to you and say, hey, I'm going to set this up for college, and this was back when he was a baby?
2: Pretty much, yes. Yeah, he was 2 years old. He just basically told us that's what he was going to do. And we know that he did set it up, and that's all we know.
0: So no clue how much is in it, what's even in there. Is it cash? Is it investments? Like, we have no idea.
2: Exactly.
0: And if you talked to him and just said, hey, Dad, he's a junior now. We're looking at colleges. We want to make a game plan to make sure that he goes debt-free. Can you let us know what's in the trust and how we access it? He would say, none of your business.
2: I don't know if he would say that. I think it would be a very awkward conversation just because he's so private. He doesn't like to share.
0: But he made the trust for your son.
1: And that's the part that I would push on, because this is your boy, and you kind of have a right to know about something that has the potential, I don't know, but seems like it has the potential to have a major impact on him, because you don't know how much is in the trust. You don't know when he would have access to the money. If it's 18, you need to know those things. And I also don't like that your son would be blindsided, because if there's, I mean, I don't even know if you can guess, Elena, but are we talking hundreds of thousands? Are we talking million? Like, how much wealth does your father-in-law have?
2: He's very well off. He definitely can afford to do a trust. If I had to guess, I would guess around 100,000, but I really have no number to go off of.
0: But yeah. The part that worries me is that you're scared to even ask him about this.
2: Yeah, I mean,
0: and why isn't your husband
2: the conversation?
1: Yeah, that's
2: well,
1: a
2: yeah,
1: question.
2: It would be we would both go to him and ask him. And okay. We could.
0: Just say, hey, we're starting to look at colleges. We know you set up a trust for his education. Can you get us a copy of the trust document? Can you tell us who the trustee is? Can you tell us if there's distribution triggers, anything we need to know as we make plans?
1: Then you can also pick
0: That's
1: a school.
0: It.
1: You can pick a school
0: yeah,
1: that he
0: everything
1: can afford.
0: Is predicated on knowing what's in the trust. Because if there's $10 in it, well, we got to make a plan for ourselves. And if there's $1 million in it, that changes the type of schools we look at.
1: Absolutely.
2: Okay.
0: So I would just, I mean, he set this up for your son, so there's no, this is private. He involves your son.
1: Yes.
0: So this is your business.
2: Okay.
0: And the time is of the essence here, because your son is about to be looking at the colleges.
2: Right. And that's the other thing. I don't know when to tell our son. I don't want it to dictate whether or not he goes to college.
0: I would wait until you know more info about the trust.
1: Yeah.
0: Because you don't want false promises of, hey, Granddad has a trust for you. Everything's going to be great.
1: Yeah, that's the order. Yeah, let's talk about that order of events. I think George is right. The first thing is you guys need to get the information. And the truth is, regardless of that information, we kind of need to treat that as, like, if it's here, great. If it's not, great. Because we don't know anything about it. But it shouldn't stop the conversations that you guys are having with your son regarding further education, whatever that may be. You do need to have, I mean, you said he's in 11th grade, so hopefully the conversation has already opened up about, hey, if you are choosing to go to a university, here's what the options are. You know, here's what your mom and what mom and dad have. Here's what we expect from you. We expect that you have a part-time job and that you'll contribute, you know, a certain percentage of what you make. We're expecting you to start applying for scholarship. Like, whatever those expectations that you guys have for

0: him. We're going to do community college for the first 2 years. You guys need to start saying that to him now. We can't wait until it's time to start applying for schools and then him be like, well,
1: I don't. Gets into the dream school and realizes we don't have the money.
2: Mm-hmm.
1: So I would, I mean, and if he's a beneficiary of the trust, he should have a legal right to the basic information of the trust. And so if your dad is unwilling to talk about it, say, hey, is there a trustee or an estate planning attorney we can talk to about this if you are uncomfortable for some reason? Because we need to get to the bottom of this before we can make our plans for college.
2: Okay.
1: Have you guys saved up on your own, or were you all banking on this being his education funding?
2: We have not saved up. Like I said, my father-in-law is definitely capable of creating this trust for him to cover his college. So, and that is a little scary for us because we don't know. And that's why we want to start the conversation now, which is hopefully not too late. But if we do need to give money to it, then we know.
0: Yeah.
1: That's what you want. You just want the basic facts, we can move forward. That's all you're asking of him.
0: Mm-hmm. Mm-hmm. Now, is your son, I mean, he's in the 11th grade, you might know this by now, maybe not. Is he the college type? Are you seeing him as the type who will go to university, or is he more of an entrepreneurial, more of a trade school? What do you think?
2: At this point, he doesn't know, and he kind of goes back and forth between talking about going to college and not, and I think he's leaning more towards not going to college.
0: And those are some of the other things that I'd want you to be able to talk about with the father-in-law, which is if little Jimmy decides that he doesn't want to go to college, what are his options? Because we don't want him to feel pressured to go a route that he wasn't going to go or to feel like this is the only. Does that make sense? Those are all questions that you
2: Absolutely.
0: Guys are. And they're just questions. They're not you trying to tell him what to do with his money, the father-in-law. It's just, hey, we just want to know what's going on.
1: This is crazy. This is some chaos he's created.
0: It is. I mean, we talk about all the time. I know Dave says all the time, when you're estate planning, you have to bring the others into the conversation. Yep. You don't want anything to be sprung on them. It's unfair. And then it's kind of like everybody's left to figure it out and you're, you know, having a nice sleep.
1: Yeah, we're not asking for, like, private information about your life. That's fine if you want to remain a mystery man. But you don't set something up for a kid with him as the beneficiary and then keep it in the dark until the very last second. That's not fun.

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2: When you're stuck in a cycle with money, you know, two steps forward, one step back, it can feel like you're losing your mind. 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Man, we were so stuck. But that's why I wrote my brand new book, What No One Tells You About Money. In it, I call out the other side of money. I'm talking about the hidden emotions like fear, shame, guilt. Now that's the part no one's been talking about until now. Listen, this is the first Ramsey book that exposes the real emotional fight with money. And in it, I show you step by step exactly how to use those emotions as fuel.

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4: 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She wants to get in

0: age soon, but as financially unstable as we are, it doesn't make sense to me to take that step yet. Should we wait until we're debt-free to get married, or get married and pay our debt off together? Goodness gracious, this is hilarious.
1: It's a quandary.
0: Making 350 grand and you're unstable?
1: I know.
0: Average Americans would like to have a word with you,
1: sir. I know,
0: sir.
1: That's right.
0: At 25 years old.
1: He's killing it. That's why I said cha-ching earlier.
0: Can I be honest? I don't think he wants to marry this girl.
1: He might not. He's maybe looking
0: he's
1: at her going...
0: making excuses. Because the truth is, he could knock out all of his debt in a year. Yeah. Making 350 and he's got, what, 105,000 in debt?
1: Yeah.
0: That's gone in a year.
1: And his girlfriend's debt is gone if they get married. You know, if they go ahead, let's say they do want to get married, they get engaged, they get married, her debt is gone in 2 seconds as well.
0: He's going to burp $11,000 and pay off this debt once they're married. So, yes, if you want to get married to her, get married. Get engaged, get a ring. You'll do that next paycheck.
1: Yeah.
0: And get engaged and get married. And by that time, honestly, you'll be debt-free. And the day you come back from the honeymoon, you can knock out her debt.
1: So let's discuss that for a minute, because I think, especially he's young, and I think if there's people listening who are, you know, in their early 20s and they're like, I love Ramsey Solutions, and they haven't found that special person yet. Some people sometimes think that we're very, if this person has debt, don't marry them, or if you both have debt, you need to wait to get married. And it's actually, that couldn't be further from the truth. I think the bigger thing to think about when you're dating someone and you have a very clear financial perspective is to get to know what their financial perspective is.
0: Yeah, and it's very telling. Honestly, if the other person has debt and it's starting to change your mind. Now, I get if it's hundreds of thousands and
1: sure.
0: You're like, I know what I'm signing up for. But it's beautiful when you meet a couple in the debt-free stage and they said, yeah, we got married and, you know, she came in with all this debt and we just attacked it together.
1: Yes.
0: I'm like, great. That couple is going to make it through anything.
1: Yes.
0: Because if you are willing to take on your spouse's burdens financially, what aren't you willing to do for them?
1: Yeah.
0: That's such a big thing to do. So.
1: Absolutely. But if you don't have the conversation and you're just thinking, oh, we'll get married, I'll pay off her debt, and you never found out that he or she was a princess to begin with, and now you're fighting the fact that they just keep spending and spending and spending, it's like, well, you never got to know their financial philosophy.
0: Yeah, you got to make sure you're on the same page beforehand. Too many people go, we've been married for 3 years, and I guess we're talking about money now for the first time.
1: Yeah.
0: Like, this is a huge problem. Talk about it beforehand, because those values are hard to align. After you're married.
1: Yeah, we say it all the time. Religion is a big one. You want to know, like, what do you think? Like, what guides your life? That's a big one. Kids, how do you see
0: parenting? Do you want them, and how many do you want?
1: Yep, how many do you want? Do you want them? How do you view parenting roles and things like that? Money is a big one. Am I leaving anything out?
0: Family in-laws.
1: Gosh, maybe today's world, maybe politics.
0: If you think about most of the calls where there's dysfunction, they're around some of those things.
1: Yeah, absolutely. I love it. All right, let's go to Rose, who's in Washington, D.C. All right, Rose, you're on the line. How can we help?
2: Hi, guys. Okay, so I recently purchased a very expensive home. I rushed into it. It was an emotional process. I didn't have the best agent, and I got a little bit of awful advice, but also I should have been a little bit more patient. And so, but anyway, I'm in this expensive house that I can afford, and I am wondering if I kind of cut my losses and sell this house in 2 years, stay in there for a little while.
1: Why 2 years?
2: Because I just moved in a few months ago. It hasn't even been a year. It hasn't even been 6 months.
1: Okay.
2: And I'm now discovering that there's very expensive repairs that need to be done.
1: In the house that you just bought?
2: In the house that I just purchased.
1: Tell us the numbers. Tell us what you paid for the house. Tell us what your mortgage is every month.
2: House is $750.
1: Okay.
2: My mortgage is $5,200.
0: And what's the mortgage balance?
2: $750.
1: Did you put any money down?
2: I did. I lied. I'm sorry. $712.
1: Oh, you put the bare minimum down.
0: So the mortgage is $712.
2: What I owe, I put about $66,000 down.
1: Where's that
2: because
1: money?
2: Because I have I have, okay, so part of it was just money that I saved, and then I

0: about $33,000. I borrowed $33,000 out of my retirement, which I'm paying back right now.
1: Okay, but if you're telling me you put $60,000 down on a $750,000 house, I'm expecting the mortgage to be less than $700,000.
0: No, well, my mortgage is $52,000.
1: I'm talking about the full loan.
2: Not the monthly payment, the balance compared to what you paid for the house.
0: Oh.
2: So sales price versus mortgage balance. That's what we're talking about.
0: Right. I thought it was about a little under seven.
2: Got it. Okay. As your mortgage balance. Okay. What do you make every month? Yep. What is your after-tax monthly income?
0: So I'm averaging about $16,000 a month. I am commission-based. I'm in sales.
2: Okay.
1: Okay. That's good.
0: And so I don't make anything under $200,000, $225,000 a year.
1: So ideally, you'd be making $20,000 a year for this to feel. $20,000 a month. Thank you. And again, here's what I want to check: is this after tax only, or are you doing after taxes, after investing, after
2: healthcare premiums?
1: Yes. When you get to that $16,000 number that you gave us.
0: After taxes, after insurance, after a little bit of retirement that I'm putting away right now.
1: So if we add back in. If we add back in your insurance premium, if we add back in what you're putting aside for investing every month, not quarterly, but by month, what will that turn that $16,000 into?
0: Probably about
1: 18.
0: 18.
2: Right.
1: Okay. So now this is not.
2: Nothing's
1: not
2: on
1: too
2: fire.
1: Bad.
2: Yes, there were mistakes made. You're frustrated with yourself. You rushed into it. The agent was looking for a commission. You didn't do your due diligence on inspection repairs. Let's put that in the past and just look toward the future and go, what's the next step? So do you have savings right now?
0: I do.
2: How much?
0: I do. I have a pretty good, like I have 6 months. Well, because I'm in sales, I was like, that was my priority.
2: Good.
0: So
2: good
0: I
2: job.
0: Have 6 months worth of my mortgage saved up.
1: Wow. Oh, just of the mortgage. Okay. Well,
2: so you got
1: good.
2: Like 30 grand sitting in savings?
0: Yes.
2: Okay, what are the repairs going to cost? Have you got estimates on that?
0: Oh, my goodness.
2: Different bids?
0: So, yes. So, I got anywhere between $7,500 to $8,000.
2: Right. So, you can write a check today and get the repairs done.
0: Okay.
2: I feel like you are real hard on yourself. You have the money to pay for repairs. Yes, the mortgage is a lot. I'd like it to be slightly less, your income slightly more, but you don't have to rush into selling this thing off.
1: And I don't know that you need to sell it off if you like the house. I don't know, and tell me if I'm wrong, Rose. My guess is this is the most expensive house you've purchased. This is the first time you've had a mortgage that's this high, and you're like freaking out because you're like, this doesn't feel right to have a mortgage that's $5,000, but you're taking home almost $20,000 a month. Like that's your pay. And so ratio wise, it's a fair amount. If we're close to the 18, 19 that we think we are, ratio wise, it's a totally fair amount. I think you're just feeling like, oh my gosh, what if something changes in my situation? What if my
2: especially
1: job
2: being
1: changes? What
2: based.
1: If, yes, I think that's what you're feeling. And if you are feeling that and you reevaluate in 2 years, like you said, and you're like, you want to know what? I would feel more peace if I just downsize. I think that that's a totally fair place to be.
2: Or just aggressively pay it off over the next 7 years.
1: Yeah.
2: That'll give you some peace too.

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3: Back to the phone lines we go. We've got Carson, who's in Dallas, Texas, on the line next. Hey, Dallas, George and I are here. How can we help?
4: So I am a freshman in college, and my brother is a software engineer in Fayetteville. Well, I'm actually from Arkansas, but Dallas is the closest major city. But my brother is a software engineer in Fayetteville, Arkansas, and we want to start a Christmas light installation business, and I was wanting y'all's opinion on it.
1: Okay, why Christmas lights?
4: So this past summer, I pressure washed, and I made a lot of... I played football in college, and I needed some money to save up to come down here, and I pressure washed this summer, and I made a lot more money than I was expecting to make, and I really enjoyed it.
1: What'd you do with the money?
4: Saved it.
1: Nice. How much you got in savings?
4: Not much now. I think I have like $1,300 left.
1: Okay, so what happened to the rest of it?
4: Saw like books for school, then traveling. I live, it's like 4 hours from home, so when I actually do go home, gas and then food, maybe all the living expenses.
1: Okay. So do you have any debt right now?
4: No, I don't.
1: Fantastic. And so you want to start this business with your brother, who's a software engineer. How does that play into the Christmas lights?
0: Mm-hmm.
1: Was he, you gave him this idea, and he was like, yeah, I'm in. We'll install these together.
4: So we've wanted to start something for quite a while, and we've researched a lot of different things and talked about a lot of different things, and Christmas lights was something that came up because we were talking about pressure washing, because I would go up there and visit with him in the summer, and I would we would talk about how

0: money. I'm liking it, like what I'm doing.
1: Yeah, why and, not pressure washing? What made you land on Christmas lights?
0: Yeah, because it's not all, like, the business for pressure washing is a lot, is down a lot in the wintertime. And so that's when Christmas lights are up the most from, like,
1: October. So would it be both? Would you do one? Is it seasonal? We do pressure washing on the other part of the year, and then the Christmas lights on the other part?
0: Yes.
1: Got
0: it.
1: Okay. Now,
0: so we would do both.
1: What does it cost? Because, I mean, I kind of have in mind what I'm thinking. I have a couple of thoughts here. Why do it together? Why not one of you just say, hey, why wouldn't you just say, hey, yeah, I think I want to start opening up this business, and it'd be cool if my brother wants to work with me or work for me on it for a while, versus it's got to be a partnership. So, we've got to do this deal together. Like, what's the benefit to you of linking up with him on this?
0: So I would have somewhere to live. I would stay with him. And also, he would also keep his job for as long as he can. And depending on how much we scale the business, is whether he's going to just completely drop his job and come.
2: You do know Christmas lights is like a 1 to 2 month gig.
1: Mm-hmm.
2: So I wouldn't be dropping a full-time job for a 1 month to 2 month situation.
1: What if you just started out? What if you just moved up there and you started out with the pressure washing, and you just said, hey, can I stay with you while I start seeing how many pressure washing clients I can get? And you just make it your full-time job that I'm going to get as many pressure washing clients, and I'm going to just build slowly using the cash that I have. I'm going to start with the pressure washer I have, and once I get enough clients and I can save up a little bit more money, you know, and just go very, very slowly. And then as the pressure washing part starts to take off, now you have cash flow. Now you can start saving up for whatever infrastructure you need to do the Christmas lights. And I would largely be doing this on my own. I wouldn't hitch my wagon to someone else's cart. Is that right?
2: Cart to the wagon?
1: I wouldn't hitch myself up with someone else if I don't need to. And I don't think you do. I think partnerships make this get really muddy really quickly.
2: Because what happens when he wants out? Because he's tired of it or would rather focus on software engineering or gets a promotion or moves.
1: Yeah, because it's two people you
2: now
1: have
2: you
1: to be paying.
2: Buy him out?
1: Yeah.
2: So that's the part where you really need to look at forming a partnership agreement if you're going to do this, so you're both on the same page with all the what ifs.
0: Yes.
2: And then what must be true to start this business? How much is it?
0: We're looking into it to start it. It would only be around like $4,000 to $5,000.
2: Okay, where is that money going to come from?
0: He has money saved up. He has that money, but after that.
2: So now how does this work? He put in all the money and you didn't.
1: Carson, I got to
2: be
1: honest with you.
2: So it's already lopsided, right?
1: I got to be honest with you. I feel, and I'm not trying to point a finger, but I feel like you're kind of leaning on him for your deal. You're like, I got to move up there where he lives. I got to move into the house with him so I have a place to live. He's got the money to do this. So it kind of feels like, hold on a second, it just kind of feels like you're too leaned on him for something you're trying to do with your own life. And he's got a job. He's software engineer.
2: Yeah, sounds like he's doing fine.
1: He's going to have to leave his thing to do. Does that make sense? I just don't feel like this is set up. The foundation of this doesn't feel set up in a fair sense. And I feel like you're too leaned on what he can do for you versus you going out and doing something for yourself. Is that fair enough?
0: Yeah, I understand where you're getting to, but where I am right now, I am in a town of 2,000 people, and the closest place is Pine Bluff, which is an hour and a half away.
1: Okay.
0: And there's 30 people there.
2: So why are you out there?
0: Arkansas.
2: What are you studying?
0: I'm studying finance, and I play football down here, and the reason I came is because I get a large amount of school paid for.
1: Okay, so I think then let's tackle one thing at a time. If you're there to go to school, go to school. Like, play your sport, do that thing. Pressure washing is not going anywhere.
2: If you want to do some side hustles like that, but I wouldn't go just starting a business willy-nilly. I would just make it a side hustle, try out a few people's Christmas lights if you want this winter, get a feel for it. Mm-hmm. And then if you love it and the margins are there and you're like, I could scale this thing, do it with your own cash
1: mm-hmm.
2: before you bring brother into it as the sort of financier.
1: Yeah, I agree.
2: It's just going to get, we've seen it get messy too.

0: often, and make sure you do it properly if you're going to do it. You need to form an LLC. You need general liability insurance because you're up on ladders. You're messing with people's gutters, on houses. You need to make sure you're protected.
1: Yeah, absolutely. And I tend to say I'm sure there's plenty of partnerships out there that are doing just fine. But honestly, if you can just do this on your own, it's your first business. Do it on your terms. That way everything is operating according to your values. You're not because what if your brother's like gets this grand idea that requires debt and you're like, I don't want to use debt. And now you guys, do you see what I'm saying? Everything has to go through each other. So,
0: and it's, well, Carson's doing all the work. Brother's not getting on the roof. He just wants to be part of the business. And
1: right.
0: So now it's like, well, I'm putting in all the hours and you're just doing some accounting on the back end or whatever it is. It's going to feel unfair at some point.
1: Yeah.
0: Rarely does it feel like we're both putting in 50-50.
1: Yes.
0: Generally, each partner thinks they're pulling the other's weight.
1: That's a very good point.
0: And that's where it gets messy and resentment bubbles. But it sounded like a great idea up front.
1: Yes.
0: Like, this will be fun. It's a way for us to bond. I'd rather you bond over going golfing or something.
1: Absolutely. Cleanliness is what we're after. A nice, clean plan. Well, let me go back and read the scripture and quote of the day because I opened up hour four, George, without doing
0: it. People were wondering.
1: I know. I broke the chain here. I hope there's no bad luck or something in that.
0: That's fine. God is a gracious God.
1: He's a gracious God. As a matter of fact, Psalm 18:32 says, "It is God who arms me with strength and keeps my way secure," in spite of the fact that I did this incorrectly. And then Sarah Blakely said, "I think failure is nothing more than life's way of nudging you that you are off course." And so I have just been nudged that I did go off course.
0: You've been humbled.
1: I have been.
0: I love it.
1: Oh, my goodness gracious. All right, George, I love these quick questions from social. They're just a quick way to say something, you know, just a little shout out. What's the recommended dollar amount percentage of take-home pay that you can budget for fun money after you complete baby step 3?
0: Oh, I'd make it reasonable. I'd be in agreement with my spouse. And
1: you know,
0: it's $1,000 out of your $3,000 take-home pay, that's bad.
1: Yeah, it's not a percentage. It's a vibe.
0: Exactly.
1: All right, guys, remember, there's ultimately only one way to financial peace, and that's to walk daily with the Prince of Peace, Christ Jesus.

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1: Hey guys, Rachel Cruz here. So many parents I talk to lately feel a little lost when it comes to talking to their kids about money. It comes up when I'm coaching people and even in my own group of friends. They want to teach their kids how to spend responsibly, the joy of giving generously, the value of hard work, how to avoid college debt, and more. If that's something you've been feeling too, don't worry.

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0: right now. Hey, Jennifer, how can we help today?
1: Hi, thank you for taking my call.
0: You bet.
1: Okay, so basically I wanted to get some advice. I thought I was doing pretty good financially. I don't follow the baby steps or do any of that. But I watch you guys, and I know it's good, solid advice that you guys give. But now that I'm getting older, I realize that, I don't know if I'm ever going to be able to retire.
0: How old are you?
1: I am 53 years old, and my husband is about same. He's 52, almost 53. And we bought a house probably 5 years ago, and, that was our dream. And we had a lot of debt, but we've been plugging away, and we were almost there. Like, to me, I was like, hey, I'm almost there. I have a little bit left. I have like 6 more months left on a car payment. I have maybe one credit card that I have like a couple hundred bucks on. So that's like almost done. And then just recently, my husband had an issue with his teeth. Like, we've always known that he's always had like kind of issues with his teeth, but we just kind of put it off. And so finally, it was really bothering him. He went to the dentist. They're like, sorry, buddy, we got to get rid of them.
2: All of them?
1: Oh my gosh.
2: How much did that cost?
1: So it was about 40 grand.
2: With like root canals and like the whole deal?
1: No. They just took all his teeth out.
2: So $40,000?
3: Was that your wake-up call financially of realizing, oh my gosh,
1: we don't.
2: And the hard part is you're 53 and it's like the hourglass sands. You're seeing them running out.
1: Yeah. To me, health is, sometimes it's a little bit more important than just how many things you have and collected, you know?
2: Sure, yes.
1: And so we thought about it for a while, and we kind of knew it was coming, but we kept putting it off, you know?
2: Well, I mean, let's be honest. The dental thing and the health part of this, you're right. Like, there are certain things that take precedent, and it's like, if it's healthy, you want to lean all the way in. But that wasn't the cause of what you're feeling now. That was one of the many dominoes that started tipping over. And when you have, 10 or 12 dominoes in a row, you feel the weight of all of those tipping over on you.
4: Right.
2: And so I think that's what's taken place. And to your own point, it sounds like it's kind of just been years, maybe even decades of kind of knowing what you need to do, but not leaning into it. And I think that's what you're feeling right now.
1: Yeah, I feel that, and the thing is, I've always been the one in the marriage who's taken care of all the financial stuff, paying the bills, all that kind of stuff. And we've always been on the same page. It's not.
2: But where is it left you? Where are you guys today? Like, what's the picture?
3: Yeah, how much do you have in retirement?
1: Okay, so this is the sad part. I have an IRA, and I have a Roth, and I have a savings account. All of them all together are about $24,000.
2: Okay.
1: And that's it.
2: What about him?
1: He's been there for 5 years. He just hit his 5-year mark where he's been working, and so he is eligible for the pension.
2: Okay.
1: But I don't know what that's going to be. You know what I mean? Like,
2: sure.
1: From what he
2: but
1: tells
2: me,
1: does
2: he have any money saved? So, but basically, what you're telling me is he got saved by this pension because there's nothing else there. That's what I took away from what you just said.
1: Yeah, because we've always put everything together. So, like. Yeah, the IRA, and I mean, yeah, the retirement, it's like, it's under my name, but it's both of ours. You know what I mean?
2: The total is $24,000 for all of you, for the both of you, between IRA, Roth, and savings.
3: Wait, so how much do you guys make a year, Jennifer?
1: So he just got a raise. So now, between the both of us, we both make the same amount, about $50,000 a year.
2: Okay, so $100,000 total.
3: And how much consumer debt do you have?
1: Other than like a car and this loan,
3: everything.
1: I'm gonna say it's about. Let's see. Other than like my car and this new loan,
3: everything.
1: I'm gonna say it's about.

normal is broke and common sense is weird, so we're here to help you transform your life. From the Ramsey Network in the Fairwinds Credit Union studio, it's The Ramsey Show. I'm Jade Warshaw. Next to me, Rachel Cruz, taking your calls about your life and your money. So give us a call. Jennifer's done that. Jennifer is in Las Vegas, Nevada, on the line.

0: Jennifer, I want to call something here because this is going to help you off of this call. What you're doing on this call is, I think, what you've done for the last, for your working career from age 20, probably when you got your first major job until now, age 52, 53, is you look at something and your first instinct is, oh, this might be kind of bad. And so instead of looking at what it is, you kind of say, oh, well, it's not that bad. We just did this. And you kind of cover up the negative thing with the most recent positive. Oh, it's not that bad. I mean, after all, we did just go out to eat last night. Oh, that's not that bad. After all, we did just get a raise. Oh, that's not right. Yeah. And so even with the questions that Rachel and I are trying to get you to answer, we can't get the answers because you're trying to cover it up. Now's the time. Like, put the chips on the table so we can help you. How much is the debt? Let's just say
1: Well, now it's about $43,000.
0: Okay. And that's between car, credit, dental loan, anything else, student loan, HELOC, anything else?
1: No.
2: So you used some money that you had saved for the dental procedure because you told us it was $40,000.
1: No, that was all in, $40,000. That's how much the dentist told us. That's how much the loan was for.
2: Yes. Okay.
1: But no, we didn't tap into our savings account.
2: Okay. So how do you have $43,000 of debt?
1: Well, it's $40,000 for the dentist. It's $3,000 for another dental bill for me. And then I have consumer debt. It's about $1,000.
2: How do you have $43,000 of debt?
1: Well, it's $40,000 for the dentist. It's $3,000 for another dental bill for me. And then I have consumer debt. It's about $1,000.
0: What about the car? What about the credit cards?
1: Oh, the car. I'm sorry. The car is $3,000 for the car.
0: Okay. What about the credit cards?
1: No, that's it. The credit cards I owe. Credit cards I owe $700 on one and I owe $300 on another.
0: Okay. So let's really, really.
2: Can we level set for a second?
0: Level set it right now.
2: That what you've been doing has not worked. Do you agree?
1: I mean, we're not like homeless, but yeah, I know.
0: Well, is that,
1: like,
0: hold on. Stop right there. Is the standard, because the standard is not homelessness. That's not the bar that we're trying to beat in life. The bar that we're trying to beat is your best self and feeling like when you go to work 9 to 5 and sacrifice all that time and effort that you're actually building something.
2: I kind of want to just, I love you, Jennifer. If you're in front of me, I think I would just grab your shoulders and shake you and be like, Jennifer, you got a solid 15 years left. Let's move. Let's do some stuff, right? Let's do something.
0: And don't sugarcoat it. Don't sugarcoat this anymore. You know, we're not here to judge you. We're here to be your friend.
2: We want to put you on a plan to get you out of mediocrity into a thriving situation financially where you're not having to cover up anything, that it's like, this is what it is, and I'm proud of my situation.
0: Yes.
2: So, Jeffrey, if you stay on the line, Christian's going to pick up. We're going to give you Total Money Makeover, the book, because what we're going to start to do is we're going to start to pay off this debt. Starting with the credit card, the car, you're going to go down the list. We're going to save some of this money. Some of this money and savings that you have that's not invested, it's going to be thrown at the debt, and you're going to go through the baby steps. At the beginning of the call, she said, I don't really do the baby steps.
0: Well, now you do.
2: I kind of feel like you should, you know? Just try something new, Jennifer.
0: Like
2: try
0: sands,
2: something new.
0: Like sands through the hourglass.
2: It is, right?
0: So are the days of our lives.
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1: Lines where we have Andre in Los Angeles, California. Andre, you are on the line, buddy.
2: Hi, guys. How are you doing?
1: Doing great. How can we help?
2: So, I had a question. I'm a bit worried about my dad and the way that he uses his money. I'm looking to get married maybe middle of next year, and I'm just kind of worried about his financial habits. And so I want to have a conversation with him about it, but I don't know how to go about it.
1: What are the habits you're seeing that you're concerned about? What's he doing?
2: So just to give some context, my mom is like no longer around. So he, for example, he does not cook for himself. He orders out a lot. He eats lunch, like he buys lunch every day. He buys dinner every day. And sometimes it's takeout, sometimes it's delivery. It's just a lot of money on food overall. On top of, you know, he's got a mortgage, he's got other expenses as well.
3: Do you know how much he makes, Andre? Do you have a pretty good grasp of what's going on, or it's just more of a feeling, and you're seeing a pattern happen that you're nervous about?
2: Well, I know he can sustain himself. I just think that maybe the money that he makes can be allocated towards other places as well, but I think for the average person, he's spending like a little more than the ideal amount.
1: Is it mostly the money that's bothering you, or is it just the unhealthfulness of kind of the way his lifestyle is looking, or is it both?
2: It's a bit of both, actually.
3: And how old are you?
2: I'm 23.
3: 23, okay. And are you living with him? Are you home, or are you on your own?
2: Yeah, I live at home with him.

0: Yeah.
1: Okay. And this is new. Is this new behavior? You said your mom's not in the picture. Did they get divorced? Like, did something trigger this behavior that you're like, man, this is new. This is unhealthy. This is not good for his mind.
0: No. She passed away. Coming on 5 years now in December.
1: Mm-hmm. I'm sorry.
0: And so, thank you. You know, so I guess to him, it's like, well, I have no one to cook for me, so my only option is to, you know, buy food.
2: Yeah, and how much does he make a year? Do you know?
0: Maybe like 100, 110.
2: Okay. And has he complained about money to you in general, about not being able to do X, Y, and Z, and I don't have enough for retirement or anything? Is there any other, anything that he's worried about?
0: He has mentioned about like money strains before. So he's got the mortgage. He's got a car payment on a car that he rarely uses, which even to this day, I'm still asking myself, like, why'd you buy that car if you don't even use it?
2: Yeah. Okay. So it's these small habits that you feel like are adding up, and you want his money to be best used for him, not being wasted, basically. Is that your main question?
0: Yeah, that's kind of about it.
1: You know, when I hear what you're saying, I think there's a lot of grief that's at work and what you're seeing. It sounds like, oh, you know, mom is gone, she used to cook the meals and he never figured out how to start doing that on his own, and you're there like watching firsthand, like, dude, this is draining your money very, very quickly. There's a car that nobody's using anymore, but we haven't sold it, we haven't gotten rid of it, those sorts of things. I might, Andre, approach this from that side of it more so than the financial side of it, and just say, gosh, Dad, I'm noticing some things, and you know what would really make me happy? I miss mom could add your money on going out to eat, because I really don't think that's the root of this problem. I think it's a grief thing and a gender roles thing that he's just missing his wife cooking the meals.
2: Yeah, and there's a bigger picture to it, too, of, you know, it's not the delivery food stuff that's going to probably, like, take him out. Probably not. But long term of you saying to him, Dad, I want to see you thrive. I mean, you're coming up on, how old is he? Is he in his 60s?
0: He's 58.
2: 58, okay.
0: He says he wants to retire within the next few years. He's a business owner.
2: Okay, great. So I think you can just say, hey, Dad, I know that this is coming up timeline-wise, and I would love and you could say, I'm happy to do it with you. I would love just to look at some of your expenses, because I just wonder if you can actually put a little bit more away every month. That would really accelerate where you want to be in 5 years, and we can look at some expenses and what those could be, right? And I'm sure food will be a glaring option. The car payment will be a glaring option, right? And so it's more of a discussion and a suggestion for something bigger, right? As Jade's talking, let's solve and let's press into the grief. Let's solve for in 5 years, right? If you kind of just nitpick every little thing for him, especially as his son, he's probably going to be like, what are you talking about?
1: Yeah,
2: like,
1: the powdered butt syndrome.
2: Yes,
1: yeah.
2: Yes, that's right. That's right. So I would go at it more from those angles than, Dad, you're spending too much on Uber Eats.
1: How do you think he would respond to that, what Rachel said?
0: I have tried bringing it up to him, but I think since I'm the youngest of his three kids, he kind of looks at me like, I mean, I'm sure he respects me as an adult, but I have two older brothers, so I think he would make it better from them, but I want to get better having those conversations with him.
1: I mean, there is a piece of this, Andre, we touched on, we said it quickly, but like that powdered butt syndrome, but just that feeling of, hey, I was here when you came out of the womb. I changed your diapers. You don't know more than me about this. That really, and it's not even a pride thing. It's just like
2: it is what it is.
1: It is what it is. And so don't take that personally. You'll probably feel the same way with your kid when the time comes. I just think it's very hard to bridge that gap and do what it is that you're trying to do. I think that if you can just say things to him that are more curious, instead of you trying to say you need to do this, that could help. That could help you open up the conversation. Not so much that he'll have the conversation with you, but you never know what he'll go back and think about and, you know, start putting in place. So if you just say out of curiosity, Dad, are you still planning to retire in the next 5 years? Oh, okay. I was just thinking about making sure that you had everything ready. Oh, okay, cool. You know, and just say things out of curiosity, not telling him, that could really help.
2: And part of becoming an adult is realizing that

0: you can't change people. So you may get to the end of all of this, which is a very real reality, that he's just not going to listen. And so you have to be okay with that as well, right? That the that you saying these things is out of your own concern for him, and it can't be hung on the hat of, like, this is going to change him, and if I say it this way, then he'll for sure get it, all of it, right? Like, I think there's wise ways to go about it. But at the end of the day, too, I mean, and this is true for adult kids to parents, parents to kids, friends to friends, I mean, all of it, that you just, if you have an opinion about something,
1: yes,
0: and you see someone who may be hurting, right, and you're like, I want to be able to help them, and you present them with what you think is the solution, God willing, they hear it, and yeah. what a gift that would be, that you change course. But then there's also that really harsh reality that at the end of the day, they may not. And
1: they may
0: and
1: not.
0: It's not up to you to save them either. Like,
1: absolutely.
0: You know, at the end of the day, too. So it's, it gets so messy. But I so appreciate, Andre, your heart for your dad. You know, you see him and you're like, man, it's so bad. And I think you're right, too, Jade, of it goes deeper than just the food delivery. It's like, he's hurting. He's probably hurting.
1: Yeah, I think there's some grief there. And I think in those moments, the best thing you can do is kind of lead by example. Like I said, whether it's the meals, being like, man, I really miss mom's cooking. I would love to cook some of the food that she used to cook for us. Like, I feel like it'd be really good for me if mm-hmm. you do that with me. Even, you know, I feel a little stuck in a couple areas ever since mom died. I think I'm going to start seeing somebody. You know,
0: yes.
1: Saying those things out loud instead of keeping them to ourselves,
0: yeah.
1: it really does help the people around us go, oh, gosh, okay, that's not so bad that I'm feeling that way. Or maybe I need to speak to somebody. So
0: there's some healing in it.
1: Yeah, there really, really is. So anyway, we're pulling for you, Andre. Like, this is something that's going to take some time, and you're a good kid, but to Rachel's point, we can't always change the people we love. That's only something they can do.

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1: Hey, what's up? 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Listen, I need everyone to put your phones down. Yes, put it down. You're going to live. 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We are wired to have deep, meaningful, and even fun relationships, not to stay glued to our phones, swiping right, swiping left, and thumbs down on everybody that we're mad at. 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
2: Hey guys, Rachel Cruz here. 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
4: Hey. So we recently sold our farm and our cows, and it's a good bit of money, you know, for us. And we actually closed on the land next week, but we sold our cows, and I have my 401k with Edward Jones, so we went to the guy that I use for that, and we opened up a money market account, and we talked about when we close next week, you know, putting that money in the money market account, and because I told him I really don't know that much about, you know, the market, so I don't want to put our money somewhere we're going to lose it.
3: Are you planning?

0: plan on using that money for anything in the near future to buy more land or to?
1: We're going to use part of it to buy land and build another house. We built our last house. We just had it blacked in. We did the rest of it. So that's what we plan to do again. But he was talking about putting money in several different banks and CDs and staggering, you know, the maturity of them. And I just want to make sure that the land we sold for $1.6 million, and we sold our cows for $102,000, so $1.7 million.
0: Mm-hmm. How much of that will you use for the new land and the build?
1: I would guess probably $500,000 because we're just going to buy a little bit of land because we have so much land. It was just too much.
0: Okay, gotcha. So you'll have $1.2 left after that project's complete.
1: Right.
0: Okay. And how old are you, Candy?
1: I'm 60. My husband's 65.
0: 60.
1: And I'm going to work my last year and a half, you know, so I can retire at 62.
0: Yep, that's great. And how much do you guys have in retirement now?
1: I have like $60,000 in my 401k. He doesn't have a 401k or anything.
0: Nothing for retirement. So would this be your retirement, would you say, 1.2? What you guys will live off of?
1: Yes, and he draws Social Security, I think, like $1,200 a month.
0: Okay.
1: And then he draws an annuity for $700 a month because he has a kidney disease, and so when we put it over into that, he'll draw it for a lifetime till he passes away.
2: Mm. And then, but it won't continue after he passes. You won't receive that benefit.
1: No. Okay. No, I would in the first 20 years, if he passes away, you know, I'll do it up to 20 years, and then after that it will stop.
2: Understood.
1: But he'll draw it for his lifetime.
2: Okay. I want to go back to something you said that I thought was interesting. So you have the money from the sale of all of this, and you were saying that your accountant or your tax professional? Who is this person that is separating all this money for you?
1: He's the guy that I use for my 401k here where I work. He works at Edward Jones.
2: Okay.
1: So we just went to him.
2: Now, why did he say that he was putting it in all those different accounts? Is he trying to, like, make sure you've got FDIC coverage? So he's just, like, limiting it at $250 per account?
1: Yeah.
2: Is that what he's doing?
1: Yes.
2: Okay. And what's the horizon on buying the new place, the new land, and the new house?
1: I don't know. It's kind of, we've been looking for land, and it's kind of hard.
0: To find it, yeah.
1: The house that we built, that we sold, we're going to rent it from him for like $200 a month for the first year, $500 a month for the second year, and then we'll go to regular rent if we're still there the third year. So, you know, we're not just like in a rush to have to do it.
0: Sure, which is good. I think that's smart to have some patience, for sure.
1: Right.
0: So, Candy, if I were you, I mean, yeah, you're 60, husband's 65. I understand you're a little nervous about putting money in the market. I would not put any money in the market that you're going to use to buy this land and build this home. So I would not touch $500,000 of it. I mean, I would keep that where you want to. If you want to do CDs, you can, or a high-yield savings account, a money market account. But the rest of the 1.2, I would highly consider what your options are here. And the fear of the market, I would want you to research. I want you to do this yourself because we can sit here and tell you and talk through it. But I want you to look at how the market has performed, and you will see some down months in 2026. You're going to see some up months. You're going to see it all. But it's around the average right now is probably 14% in 2026.
2: Let me look at it.
0: And so when you look, and again, when you invest, you want it to be for 5 years or longer so that it can, the ups and downs can, you know, equal out, and then hopefully it's continuing to grow. And so just the power of the interest rate is really important, Candy. If you keep this money, $1.2 million in CDs, it's going to grow at about 4%. Okay, so in 5 years, that'll be, that 1.2 really just grows to about 1.4. But if you have invested it, and not in like a single stock, okay, when I say investment, I'm talking about a

0: mutual fund or an index fund, and so it's spread out over 90 to 200 companies, or if it's the S&P 500, it's 500 companies, right? Like it's you're putting your money in a lot, okay, not just a single stock, in hundreds of stocks, literally. And on and I just plugged it in, so at 11%, which again, the past couple of years have been way higher than that. Not every year will be like that, but 11% for the past couple of years is a little bit of a conservative number to use. It would grow to over $2 million. So,
1: oh, wow. That would be in 5 years?
0: In five mm-hmm. years. And then if you just want to do rough okay. math, that money will double every 7 years. So if you didn't touch it, which I know you might because this is what you guys are going to live off of, but in 7 years, that 1.2 is 2.4, and then so on and so forth. So the growth that you guys can get and live off of is something that I would highly, highly consider. And CDs and, you know, things like annuities and all of that, they're just very conservative. I mean, I would say, quote unquote, safe, but they suck as an investment. Like, your money right. could be doing so much more. And I know that probably isn't going to change your mind completely, but I want you to talk to your advisor. And if he continues to tell you to put in CDs, I would look for a SmartVestor Pro. You can find one of those on RamseySolutions.com, because these are trusted people that are in this world of investing. And there's something powerful about saying, yeah, you're a young 60, yeah. Andy, young 60.
2: You're
0: you know?
2: A young 60.
0: You're not 85. If you were 85 and you're like, I'm scared to death, I'd right. be like, girl, do what you got to do to sleep well and, you know, right off into the sunset. But you still got some right. years ahead of you.
2: A lot of years.
0: That this money could be working for you, and for it just to sit in CDs.
2: Yeah.
0: Oh,
2: and I mean, I think, go ahead, Candy.
1: I think the reason he suggested CDs was because of us. We were like, you know, we're not ready to put it into anything because we don't really know what we want to do or put it in, you know. Was just unsure, so that's sure. the reason he suggested CDs.
2: And that would be the right thing to do. I mean, he shouldn't invest you in something you've said no to or don't understand, and so I think I can respect why he did that. But let this be the jumping off point for you guys to really dig in and even sit down with him or, like we said, another SmartVestor Pro and just say, help me understand, because I do know that I'm missing out on returns, and I don't want to keep missing out, but I want to understand it. I don't want to just get in because the people that I listen to the radio told me to, or because, you know, whatever his name is, because Bob told you to.
0: And it is scary. I mean, if you're watching the news and, you know, bomb Iran, and it's like, oh, my gosh, the market's got, right? Like, I mean, like, it's just like it can seem scary, and that's the frustrating thing is if your investment advice is coming from the news, either side of the aisle.
2: Yeah, absolutely.
0: You're not getting the wins. They don't promote that because it doesn't give ratings. What gives ratings is scared doom and gloom moments that they can point the finger and blame the person across the aisle. So you have to really look at the facts when it comes to this. And it is so much more positive than I think you realize, Candy. But I want you to do that research and figure it out and ask good questions, and hopefully he has the heart of a teacher. Hey guys, Rachel Cruz here, and guess what? 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
1: Hey guys, it's Rachel Cruz. 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

0: if you are a listener of The Ramsey Show, we're so grateful for you. And if you're wondering why we keep mentioning the baby steps, it's because they're the foundation of everything that we teach. So if you're new here, we want you to start there. Or if you've been listening for a very long time and you still haven't started working the plan, we want you to start there. Start with the baby steps. That's the best way to work the plan that we teach. All right, Tyler is in Minneapolis, Minnesota. What's up, Tyler?
1: Hey, guys. How's it going? My aunt and uncle have offered to do a contract for deed with me for their house, and I can't tell if this is with my income and debt, if this is something that I should consider or if I should just kind of pass on that opportunity.
0: Tell us more about your income and your debt.
1: So I make about $23 an hour, and then I graduated college with about $75,000 in debt. I have roughly $35,000 left on that.
0: That's great. Yeah, good job. So $35,000 left in student loans. Any other debt that we should know about?
1: Nope, that's everything.
0: And how much money do you have saved?
1: That's kind of where I feel like I'm looking for help is because I've been kind of throwing everything that I've had. I graduated 4 years ago, and so everything has gone towards the debt. I haven't really saved up anything, and then I feel like, you know, without health insurance or, you know, something comes up with my car, of just like, I have about $4,000 probably between savings and checking.
0: Okay. And you feel like it's a good idea to be a homeowner?
1: Well, so I moved back in with my parents, back to my hometown, and so I just don't know. To me, it seems pointless to go and rent when my parents' house is an option. And then on top of that, my aunt and uncle, were offering me the house. They go to Texas every year for the winter, and so I've actually been living there on and off for the last 4 years, just taking care of that property.
0: What's the value of the property? Like, what would the terms be?
1: Yeah, so I would say that if they were just to sell it on the market, it'd probably be $450,000 to $500,000 in that area. Now, I would say that they're set up, you know, pretty good. So I don't know if they'd necessarily be looking to make like a whole lot off of me, you know, as I pay into it. Or if they're
0: there's no
1: just
0: deal.
1: Doing it
0: would,
1: out of the,
0: there's no deal. They're doing this for market price.
1: Well, I haven't, like, talked the details of what that contract for deed would look like.

0: I would assume that they'd probably, it would probably be, you know, as low as possible. Or I just, if that was the route I go, like, what would I be kind of looking for in that deal?
1: So, Tyler, what happens when the HVAC system goes out after you've bought this home? And it's going to cost you $8,000, and then there's some mold in the basement. That's another $5,000. What happens?
0: Yep. That's a great question.
1: Yes. So, I mean, the point I want to make is that you're broke. You don't have any money. And so people who are broke that buy homes become broker. Mm-hmm. And it's not a good thing. It actually adds to a lot more stress and a lot more debt because you can't keep up a home. I mean, one of the cheapest days of a homeowner is the day you buy the house, and everything else, yeah, the next couple of years is you putting money into it. And when you don't have the money for it, there's no emergency fund, you still have this debt. You're just not at a financial place. And I say all this because I want you to become a homeowner. And it sounds like you have some good living situations that you can live there for a little bit and take care of it. Like, I mean, there's time. There's no rush. I mean, you're what, 26?
0: 25.
1: Yeah. So I would highly suggest continue to do what you've been doing. You've paid off $40,000, which is amazing, Tyler. Yeah. So I wonder if there's a way you can up it, because you still have 35 left, and I don't want that to take you another 4 years, right? So I'm wondering if you can do some extra work, do something on the property. They pay you. I don't know what it is, but if there's some extra flexibility in your time to get this debt paid off ASAP, I mean, an extra, you know, $1,000 a month, you know, you're getting this paid off in more like 2 years.
2: Yeah.
1: 2.5 years versus 4 years. And if you do an extra, you know, if you do $2,000 a month, like, you can start to see it actually, you know, see a lot of progress, but it's going to take you changing and being a little bit more intense, because after that, then saving up some money, for an emergency fund, having some money set aside for a down payment, at least 5%. Like, all of that is the order at which I would do it, which is going to take you probably all of that another 4 years before you become a homeowner. But that's okay, because you'll be 29, and there's no rush. I mean, I think you would regret this decision a whole lot faster. And then the whole thing with the deed is that like the seller financing, like, is what it's saying.
0: Yeah.
1: So they would become the bank, which I would not do that either.
2: I'm just curious. Yeah. Do you have money saved that you were even considering this? Do you have a chunk of money at all?
1: $4,000, right?
0: Yeah, and they've kind of just proposed that to me as we're coming into them leaving again down to Texas, and so I would probably try to save up whatever I could throughout the winter, and then
2: just to put this in fair terms, what you're talking about, if anybody on the streets were going out to buy a $450,000 to $500,000 house, and let's just say they gave you a deal and they did it for median list price, what median listing price is right now. Let's say they did it for $424,000. Most people, in order to get that payment at a fair part of their take-home pay, they'd be putting down like 50% of their income. In your case, making 23 an hour, you'd be putting down like 63% in order to make this a fair amount. And we haven't even talked about, do they own this property free and clear or not? Because if they still owe money on it, depending on their interest rate, they're at least going to want to like cover that. Do you see what I'm saying? So what they're going to be able to offer you would be limited anyway.
0: I do know that they own it 100%.
2: And we also know, that's good that they own it 100%, but we also know that you don't have any money to buy this.
0: 100%.
2: So,
0: and honestly, I was kind of hesitant, you know, about it. It just seems like such a good deal. And not that they would be mad if I turned it down or anything like that. I just wanted to look into it fully.
1: Yeah, no, it's totally fair. No, I so appreciate you calling and asking the question, because families do this a lot. We get this call a lot that, a grandmother or an aunt and uncle, a parent, and they have this home and they want their child, their niece or nephew, their granddaughter to buy it. And, you know, and again, I think it's because it's that family tie. It feels like, okay, I'll get a better deal with this family. And just because it's a good deal doesn't mean it's a good deal for you.
2: Right.
1: You know? And so you really do have to separate and take the emotion out of it to think, golly, am I going to miss out? There's going to be other deals. There's going to be other houses that you can buy. And that may not even be the house you want.
2: Well, that's what I was going to say, is like, that's the

0: thing is, if they had not come to him and said, hey, we might have a deal for you, I don't think that he was like, you want to know what? One day I want to buy a house. You know whose house would be great? My aunt and uncle's. Yeah. That's the house I want to buy.
1: Yes.
0: That probably wasn't on his list of things to do. It just presented itself, and it was like, oh, this is in front of me. Maybe I'll do that, you know?
1: That's right, exactly. And that's how these deals happen. And for a lot of people, they walk right into them. And then they get 2 years in, and they're like, oh, my gosh, I have no money. And then if you're the seller financing and you lose your job, then you can't pay the mortgage that month, and then you have to go to aunt and uncle and say sorry, you know, and if they had a bad situation, which it doesn't sound like they do. I mean, it just can be a domino effect that's not clean. And the cleaner something is, the more peace.
0: Agreed.
1: There's going to be more control, because we do want you to own a home. Like, that is part of the baby steps. Like, we want you in the market, but not when you're broke.
0: Yeah.
1: And you have no money. Broke people don't need to be owning homes, because, oh my gosh, like, it is so expensive. It is so expensive to keep up with it.
0: And there's time. You know, I think the most recent data said that people are not buying homes until their 40s. Like, that's when they're making that first purchase. And so I think that's okay. You know, it's very different from what we're used to, because real estate's just more expensive now. It's more expensive for people. But I think it's okay. You know, I tell people all the time, Sam and I waited 10 years to buy our first house, and we're still here.
1: And you're going
0: to
1: be okay.
0: And we're going to be okay. Nothing's going to happen.
1: And the house doesn't fix your problem. So if you really are paycheck to paycheck, you don't have savings, you have a lot of debt, owning a home is not going to make your situation better.
0: No, it's not.
1: It's really, really not. And so have the patience. Have the patience. It may take you longer than it did 6 years ago, but it is so worth it to have that peace of mind.
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2: Hey, what's up? 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Listen, I need everyone to put your phones down. Yes, put it down. You're going to live. 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

0: back to the Ramsey Show in the Fair Winds Credit Union studio. We're going to go right back to the phone lines where we have Nicole, who's in Portland, Oregon. Hey, Nicole, how can Rachel and I help today?
1: Hi. I have spent like the last minute just jotting down notes and stuff because I know that I'm going to be a jumble mouth. But right now, the biggest thing that I am going crazy about is my husband and I, last year, he was making over $100,000. And we lived, you know, a somewhat cushiony life. Like, we had our finances, you know, we lived within our means. Like, if we wanted to buy something, we could go buy it. So up until February last year, he had lost that job. And I was a stay-at-home mom. And so I remember I was in Tennessee at the moment visiting my parents. And so I had went back to work, which is fine. Like, although it's hard with a child, you have to do what you have to do.
0: Yeah.
1: So I did that. He got a job as a car salesman,

0: salesman. He is only making about $3,000 a month, which is not really that great. The way they do things there is just so weird how they pay, but they basically essentially pay you to sell 8 cars, and then after 8 cars is when you start getting like the commission.
1: Okay.
0: And I was making like $3,000 a month as well. So I don't live in Portland. I live in Sweet Home, which is an hour and 40 minutes from there, and it's a very small town. I don't have family here, and we have a child, and I had someone watching my son, but that babysitter had to be dropped. And so now I'm working and I'm making $1,000 a month. I am trying to find ways to like clean people's houses and stuff. I guess my biggest thing that I'm slowly, I think I'm learning is like our monthly income right now is $4,800. Our total bills are $3,900. And although that isn't what we, you know, used to have because we had a cushy life, but I think I'm worrying about stuff that is out of my control right now. Mm-hmm. Is what I think I'm realizing, and it's taking a toll on my marriage, like the financial piece. My husband and I, we just can't see eye to eye. It's not that we're fighting, but I'm just like top tier stress.
1: What are the biggest stressors that you're feeling? Just not having the margin? Are you stressed that you're having to work? Are you stressed that you don't like his job? What's the number one thing that's eating your lunch?
0: So I think the biggest thing right now is because we only have my husband's family to rely on, and childcare is, it's really hard, especially with the location that we're in. And I am afraid at some point it's going to be like, okay, like we have no other people to watch our child and I will have to be a stay-at-home mom. But I am choosing, this one thing I did learn, I am choosing to deal with that when we get there. So as of right now, we do have childcare.
1: But it doesn't give you the hours that you need to be able to work. It's limited.
0: Right.
1: Okay.
0: Yes.
1: And tell me again, is that because the town is so small and there's just no one to rely on, or is it strictly, are you strictly going to family for childcare?
0: So I'm strictly going to his family. I don't have family here. I don't want to say too much, but we did just have a babysitter, but found things out about her. Police got involved, and so this town is just... Oh. Not a good place to have find just random people off Facebook.
1: Well, maybe let's not go straight to that. And I think that could be, I want to say this, you have a bad experience, it will put a horrible taste in your mouth, but I don't want that to turn into the first girl that we used ended up being bad. That means everybody in this town is bad. I don't want it to go to that, because now you're putting yourself in a corner and you're really limiting your options. How old is the child that needs childcare?
0: Three.
1: Okay, three. And I just wonder,
2: I'm wondering about his job, Nicole.
1: Yes.
2: How long has he been doing this?
0: He has been doing this for about 5 months now. There was a couple months where he did bring in like a $3,600 paycheck alone.
2: Okay.
0: Which was nice.
2: Well, maybe, I wonder if that's part of it too, of you guys agreeing on kind of a timeline to say, hey, can we reevaluate, you know, give them 9 months, or I'm making up a time frame, 9 months in this role to really get the cycle and to know how to do it well, right? You need some reps. You don't want to just, like, pull the plug 90 days in. But I wonder if you both could agree, because your uneasiness is that your income is having to supplement what he was making. And I think a goal of yours, I'm assuming, I may be putting words in your mouth, is that he would bring in an income that would sustain the household, and you don't have to work, and you don't have to worry about child care or anything. That would be like the ideal situation, right?
0: Right. Yeah.
2: So 100%. I do wonder on his end of, hey, can we reevaluate our situation every couple of months, just to give you an outlet to, for you to reevaluate too, Nicole, and to say, okay, it's been 90 days and we've done this, we've survived. Mm-hmm. Like, what is working right now. We're okay. Nothing's on fire. Or for you to have a place to be like, no,
1: that's not working.
2: It's horrible. It's horrible. And you know what I mean? Like, I don't know, for him to be able to have an out to in this specific job, if there's something else that he could plug into, he may not make $100,000 again. I don't know.
1: Was he in sales when he was making $100,000? What was he doing?
0: He was a supervisor for like Georgia Pacific.
1: What's Georgia Pacific?
0: It's trucking? In Hall. No, it's in Halsey, Oregon. It's going to sound so funny, but it's where they make toilet paper and paper towels, and they make for Costco and
1: so
0: all of that.
1: Like a factory.
2: It's like a manufacturer.
1: Is there, have you guys considered

0: weird looking outside of your area, because it feels like, just from listening to you, it feels like you're in a very small bubble and you're limiting your options because of this bubble. Can he look for management jobs at manufacturers across the country? And can you guys open up your scope? And if you say, oh, well, what about childcare? There's childcare everywhere. Like everybody.
1: Or family. Do you guys want to be near family?
2: So right now we own our own home. So we can't just pack up and like move.
0: Sure, you can.
2: The job thing for him, one thing that I think is the biggest problem for me right now is like it's just been nothing but like excuse after excuse, like, oh, I don't want to go back to manufacturing job. Oh, I don't want to do physical labor. Oh, I don't want this. Oh, I don't want that. And so it puts me in a spot of like, okay, well, I'm just going to say it out flat, but it puts me in the headspace of like, okay, well, you just want things handed to you. That is probably the biggest thing right now.
0: So he didn't like the job that he was doing. He doesn't want to go back to that. That's good to know. Does he like this current job? Does he like it?
2: Or he loves it, and I love that for him. Like, I love that he has found a job that he really loves.
0: So explain the handed to him part. He loves this job. Do you feel like he loves it, but he doesn't work hard at it? What do you feel like is happening there?
2: I feel like in a point in time in life, and although maybe he doesn't see our finances the way I do, and maybe he's not freaking out about it, because honestly, it's not really that big of a deal, but for him, like, I'm sorry, what was your question?
0: What part of it, you said he just wants things handed to him, and I said, you said that he really loves his job. Does he love his job, but he's lazy at his job? Is that what you're sensing, or does he love his job and he's working really hard, he's just hitting a salary cap? Like, what's happening?
2: I mean, he loves his job a lot. I would say that I know the people he works with, and he's been working hard. I mean, there has been months where he's sold 14 cars.
0: Then I think there's really something good else at play. I think you're perceiving something that may not be true because you don't like the situation.
1: I think that's it. I think she wants out.
0: Yeah. And I think that's fair. I think you're feeling like, hey, I didn't sign up for a situation where I was going to have to leave my kid with a sitter and work. And
1: but yet that's where you find
0: that's
1: yourself.
0: Where you
1: that's
0: find yourself.
1: That's the reality for now. And so that's why I think some check-ins periodically so that you can you don't hold it in, Nicole, and that resentment builds on your end, right? And to have a place, even if it's a counselor or a therapist, a place to be able to talk about this freely, I think is gonna be really unifying for you guys. 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
1: Most people know me as the guy who did stupid with a lot of zeros on the end. I made my first $1 million in my 20s the wrong way and then went bankrupt. 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By following these steps, I became a millionaire again, and this time the right way. 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

0: 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All right, Diane is in Raleigh, North Carolina. Hey, Diane, how can Rachel and I help today?
1: Hi, thank you for taking my call. I have been following Dave's program since 2019. I'm out of debt, got good retirement. I've had an old car that I'm trying to hang on to a bit longer. I'm trying to get another car until I'm closer to retirement, and hopefully it'll be about 200,000 miles. It's got 127,000 miles on it now. It's a 2019. But this year, when it hit 120,000 miles, it has gotten expensive between maintenance, repairs, and I got some really good new tires. I have spent $8,000 on this car, and I am going to say myself that I should have kept it this long.
0: What's it worth? What's that car worth?
1: Probably around $9,000 or $10,000. It's a Subaru, and until 120,000 miles, I was pretty happy with it.
0: Do you have money saved up?
1: Today.
0: Do you have money saved up that you can just upgrade car?
1: Well, I do. It would kind of wipe out my savings on my emergency fund, and I have I'm going to have to get a new roof for my house here sometime soon. But
0: what's your margin every month? What's your margin after you guys pay your bills? What's the margin that you have available?
1: Oh, I have lots left over. I'm making double payments on my house right now because I'm at less than 11,000 on my house.
0: Could you just slow it down a little bit and start stacking a couple of thousand? It sounds like you got a lot. I don't know how much a lot is. But if you could put, you know, half of that aside for a car and in 6 months trade up, is that workable?
1: I probably could, but, like, I'm trying to get, like, another used car, and I was looking at
0: definitely.
1: The same car with only 50,000 miles on it would still be, like, around $20,000.
2: Yeah, but if you sell this for 10, can you save up another 10?
0: Mm-hmm.
2: Can you save $2,000 a month? If you slow down on the house,
1: yeah.
2: Just make your mortgage payment for 5 months, could you save $10,000?
1: I could do that, which actually I could take $10,000 out of my account and still have my emergency fund.
0: That's what we're saying.
2: Do that. Yes.
1: I probably could still do that.
0: I think you're just, like, going fast. You're like, I got to get this.

0: mortgage paid off. This is like cramping my style right now. I don't want to deal with it.
1: So close to, and I'm doing better on my retirement than I originally had thought I was doing, and so I'd like to reward myself too, which was another question I wanted to ask, but not this time. But so my car, though, can it be a good car? It's just, it's costing a lot
0: now. It's too much. It's worth $9,000, and you've put $8,000 in it this year, and the year's not even finished. It's time to upgrade, and you have the ability to.
1: Yeah.
0: So I would
2: sell it while it's all fixed.
0: Yes,
2: ma'am. You know, for the $8,000 that you've put in with the new tires
0: before
2: and everything.
0: Before something else happens.
2: I mean, seriously, I probably would, because if something else breaks, you're going to be like, oh my gosh, that's going to cost $2,000. Is it worth putting $2,000? You know, you're back to the same conversation. So while it's going well, go ahead and sell it and get as much as you can out of it, because you've put a good investment into it.
0: Yes,
2: you know.
0: That's one good thing to highlight. You know, here we do teach a lot of people's potential is lying in their vehicles. When people are trying to get out of debt, we're telling them to sell off their cars and drive a beater. We don't like car payments. We want you to own your car scot-free. But there is a moment where you can transition out of driving like that beater car. And she's definitely at that point where
2: for
0: it's like,
2: sure. Yes.
0: I can upgrade my vehicle. It's at no detriment. If you're making double and triple mortgage payments, heck yeah, it's time.
2: Yes, absolutely. Yeah, it is time. Yeah, we don't want you driving a crappy car for the rest of your life, people. That is for a season while you're getting yourself in a place where Diane is. Diane, upgrade the car. You're
0: yes,
2: good.
0: Diane, do it. All right, thank you so much for the call, Diane. Let's go to Marie, who's in Los Angeles, California again. Hey, Marie, how's everything out in Cali?
3: Hi, Jade and Rachel. It's actually starting to finally cool down. But I'm 27 years old as of today.
0: Happy birthday.
2: Oh, happy birthday.
3: Thank you so much. I work full-time and I'm going to school part-time. I'm in baby step 4 and 5, but technically I'm not saving for my kids' college. I'm saving for my own. And so I'm preparing to cash flow veterinary school in about 3 years.
2: Wow.
3: So my question is, where do I store the cash while I'm saving for the 3 years?
2: Well, a good place to always keep short-term money that's not, you know, less than 5 years is in a good high-yield savings account. You'll get probably maybe close to 3%. So you're not trying to make a ton on it because you're going to be using it, and you want enough time that it, like if you had invested it, there may not be enough time for it to have the ups and the downs of the market to actually get some pretty good gains. So really anything less than 4 to 5 years, a high-yield savings account is great. And Fairwinds Credit Union, we've been partnering with them, and they're amazing. There's something called the Smart Bundle. If you go to fairwinds.org/Ramsey, and you can get a no-fee monthly checking account and then up to 10 high-yield savings accounts. Not that you're going to need 10, but one of those can be earmarked for vet school. And then if there's any other savings you're doing, like to upgrade a car or something else, you can open up more. But yeah, to answer your question simply, a high-yield savings account is where I would go.
3: Okay, and do you recommend putting any money in the 529 or just everything in the high yield?
2: Yeah, I mean, at this point for a 529, I don't think it's probably going to be worth it because it's only 3 years and you're waiting for that growth again. That money will be invested in the 529. Mm-hmm. And so back to that, you know, point that I don't know, there's some risk there if it's that short term in the market, but if something does go down. And genuinely, I think about election time, like, you know what I mean? Like these years, like they can get a little unstable. And if you needed some of that money and the market was down and you feel like, oh my gosh, it's going to feel like you lost some money if you have to pull it out there. Mm-hmm. So 529s are really good for long-term planning for college. But for this short-term 3 years, I think I would just do a high-yield savings.
0: Yeah, I think that's a really good question. And I think that's one that the broader audience wants to know about. You know, it's like, when's a good time to throw the money in a high-yield versus investing it? And that five-year mark really is, you know, the way it's calculated is from inception, if you take a snapshot at any five-year point, it doesn't necessarily have to be consecutive, like these specific years, but if you take any five-year snapshot, you can see that there was enough time for the market if it dropped to fully recover and then and then some. So that's kind of where that comes from, and I think that that's a really good smart rule of thumb.
2: Yes, and I say all this, and then, you know, Marie, if you do look at the market, the last 3 years have been amazing. So you're like, oh my gosh, I could have taken advantage of that, but you just don't know.
0: So
2: leaving some time is usually wise, because the worst thing is putting money in and having to take it out in 2 years, and, you know, and it's at a low, and, you know, and you're thinking, oh my gosh,

0: I'm gonna, it's gonna, I am losing money. If you pull money out at that point, you really are.
1: Yeah.
0: So keep it locked in. Have it right out. Love it so much.
1: All right. A couple of questions. You guys sometimes send us questions from Facebook, from the Baby Steps community. Keep doing that because we like to get them. This one is Tim from Instagram. We have a teen that will be driving soon. What are your recommended car brands that we should look at that will provide safety and still be economical?
0: Oh, that's a good question. I'm going to be honest. I'm not very knowledgeable on every car brand and safety feature and everything, but yeah, I would say obviously a used car.
1: Yes.
0: And if there's anything that they can contribute financially, it's always a good thing.
1: I think it's always a good thing.
0: For a car, because they are so invested in their car at 16. So like, that's a good place for them to be putting some money. So they feel some of that purchase and responsibility.
1: Yeah.
0: But yeah, anything used. I mean, at that point, I don't know.
1: I'm looking at what's been on the road. I'm like, when I look out on the horizon,
0: give me a Toyota, a Honda.
1: Yes. Give me a Toyota, a Honda. I don't see a lot of Jeep Compasses anymore. You know what I mean? Like, there's certain cars that's like, don't get that.
0: Yes.
1: Do not get, oh gosh. There's a lot of them. I guess I can't think of them because they don't exist anymore. They didn't stand the test of time.
0: They didn't.

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1: Hey guys, Rachel Cruz here. 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
0: Hey, guys, Dave Ramsey here. 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I hear that every single day on this show from people who feel stuck and who are looking for advice. 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
1: 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Debt wiped out, marriages restored, hope brought back to families. 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

0: If you are a listener of the show, we would love it if you would like, subscribe, and share this episode, or really any episode that is your favorite, and go ahead and join the conversation in the comments. We would love to hear from you. Okay, guys, Cindy is in Louisville, Kentucky. She's on the line next. Hey, Cindy, how can we help today?
1: I don't know if you can, but I figure if anybody can, it's you guys.
0: We'll do our best.
1: I own my house outright.
0: Okay.
1: And I have no debt whatsoever.
0: All right.
1: I've never had credit cards. I don't believe in them. If I can't buy something, I don't buy it. My problem is I want to get equity out of my house to put on a new roof and to do some floors in my house. I adopt senior dogs and cats, and my carpets are shot. I've only been here 2.5 years. I came from Maryland. I've only been in my house 2.5 years, but my carpets are shot, and I want to get hardwood floors.
0: How much does that cost?
1: I figure about $30,000.
0: Okay.
1: Total for everything.
0: All right.
1: I have no credit. I don't have good credit. I don't have bad credit. I have zero credit.
0: Good. So, Cindy,
1: nobody will give me money.
0: Well,
1: nobody
0: you mentioned that you're in baby step 7. You have a fully paid off home. You said you've never had debt. You've never done it. What have you done with your money? Haven't you saved it up somewhere or invested it somewhere?
1: No, because my husband was very sick for 30 years. He got sick very, very young. And we lived hand to mouth our whole lives.
0: Mm.
1: And so we weren't able to save money. When I sold my house in Maryland,

0: move here, I put it right back into a house. So there was no money to save. We lived on his Social Security disability our whole lives.
1: What
0: and
1: are
0: then
1: you living
0: I
1: on now?
0: Here, Social Security.
1: Okay, and how much is that every month?
0: And $1,780.
1: Okay.
0: And I pay my bills. Everything's automatic because I don't want to, you know, I don't want to forget anything.
1: Mm-hmm.
0: But
1: there's no nest egg, no savings anywhere, no cash.
0: No. There's a couple few thousand dollars. That's it. But
1: how much is a couple few thousand dollars, and where is it?
0: It's in a savings account. It's like $3,000.
1: Okay.
0: And that's, you know, that's it. And I have a home warranty. So that, God forbid, if something, that'll pay to fix anything.
1: Okay. Could you use that for the roof?
0: No. It's just something breaks. You know, the furnace, the dishwasher, the washing machine.
1: Oh, for appliances. Okay. Okay.
0: It covers my plumbing.
1: Just moved, though, 2 years ago, how much equity is in the home? Mm-hmm. If you just went from, I don't know, a $300,000 house to that.
0: My home's paid off 100%.
1: No, I know, but I'm saying how much is your house? How much is it worth?
0: $240,000.
1: Okay, so you had $240,000 in Maryland. You took the $240,000, bought a house here. So then, for two
0: years.
1: Yeah,
0: my house was worth a little bit more in Maryland, but the problem was I had to pay to move. And
1: right,
0: then,
1: but we're saying how much.
0: My move.
1: I'm just saying, do you have a lot of equity in the home to pull from in the first place?
0: Yes, but nobody will give me the money because I have no credit.
1: How much equity is in the home?
0: $240,000. The house is 100% paid off.
1: Okay, I got you. Yep. So
0: I bought the house with cash.
1: Yes.
0: I bought the house with cash.
1: Yes.
2: And you're like, okay, I just want to get out some of this
1: $240,000 of equity, and you're trying to get some of that to.
0: I'm trying to get $30,000 to put a roof on because my roof, I'm not sure how old my roof is. The people I bought it from were flippers, and they didn't know how old the roof was.
2: Before I had a problem,
0: I just don't want to have a problem.
2: Cindy, here's what I'm thinking. I'm a little concerned with your situation because, to your point, you've just got the Social Security. You can't afford home repairs. You can't afford if something happens in your yard, a tree falls. You can't afford that. I wonder if a better purchase.
0: I have no trees. No, I had a tree.
2: One second, Cindy. One second. I wonder if a better purchase for you would have been a smaller condo where there's other things.
0: No, because I couldn't buy a condo. I had to buy a house because I adopt senior dogs and cats.
2: Okay, so let me speak to that because there's a lot that's true here. You've got senior dogs and cats. You want to provide a sanctuary for them. That tail is wagging the dog. And that's where the problem is because the math here, I mean, that was a pretty good pun.
1: That was a good pun.
2: The math doesn't lie here. You don't have any money. And I'm not saying that in any judgment against you whatsoever. It's simply true. And the longer you live in that house, there are things that are going to come up that need maintenance. The AC is going to go out at some point. It's going to need maintenance. The roof at some point is going to need to be repaired. And you don't have the monthly income coming in to take care of those things. I realize you just purchased this house. But if I were you, Cindy, I'd be thinking about a condo.
1: Or a townhome.
2: Or a townhome.
1: Yes, that's $175,000.
2: Yes,
1: and you know you bank $75,000 on
2: yes,
1: this other
2: you
1: side.
2: You need to. You have to.
1: Yeah, to have some buffer, because it's all real estate heavy at this point, and that's not a great plan long term. You need cash
2: mm-hmm.
1: for things that are legitimate, like you're saying, a roof and everything. And so,
2: yeah.
1: If you go to RamseySolutions.com and check out our trusted pros and find a great real estate agent, and have them run some comps in the area. And hopefully you get, $240,000 out of it, or maybe a little bit more. If you've been there 2 years, maybe it's gone up 4%.
2: Yeah.
1: I don't know.
2: Yeah.
1: A little equity to pay the commissions on all of it and find something that would fit your situation, like what you're talking about. And a townhome usually is probably the best bet, but it's going to be smaller. But that's okay because you will have margin financially that I think is going to cause way less

0: stress and that you're not strapped for cash where you're having to go pull equity out of your home.
1: And that's the really hard part about this conversation. I want to pull that out. No one is saying that we don't care about pets. We're not saying that we don't care about the things that you want. But the truth is, sometimes there's forced priorities on our list. And for you, cash and having a little bit of diversity, which is what Rachel was talking about, not everything in real estate, is a number one priority for you. Whether you like it or not, it is the best thing for you to be have a better foundation going into your later years.
0: Yeah, and you got to think, Cindy, if you're going to be doing this with all these pets, more carpet is going to be destroyed. Mm-hmm. So you're going to have to replace it again in 18 months, and you need cash to do that, right? So if you want to cash flow this lifestyle, which is fine, it just has to be realistic to your numbers, and it's not been. So,
1: and maybe you can go volunteer at a shelter. Like, find other ways to scratch that itch if you end up living somewhere where you can't have as many pets. There's more than one way. Oh, gosh, I almost did it again. There's more than one way to skin a cat.
0: Oh, no.
1: That's wrong, isn't it? That's not right.
0: My pet. Tail wagging the dog. Skinning cats over here.
1: I know. I'm doing the best I can. We love you. We're pulling for you.
0: And the best thing is, with all of it, Cindy, is that you do have a paid-out house. Your hard work and diligence has allowed you to maybe make a different move where you have cash in the bank and you own something still, right?
1: Yes, yes.
0: So it's a positive where you're at. It's not a mortgage. You know, that's what I was thinking in my head as I was trying to pull up the equity. I'm like, you don't have equity. There is no mortgage. So, yeah, you are free and clear, which is, that's a gift.
1: It
0: so,
1: is totally.
0: So use that to your advantage. And you've lived a long life with a sick spouse and, you know, that month-to-month feeling. You're used to that. But we're saying change it up. Do something different where you do have some buffer. I think it's going to give you a lot of peace in the long run.
1: Yeah. Well, thank you so much for the call. And what she's accomplished truly is it's a part of what we teach. We want people to go into the later years of their life. We want you owning your home. For most of us, that line item, the rent or mortgage, is the biggest line item on our budget. And if you can have that solidified by having a paid off mortgage, that's one of the number one things that you can do to really solidify your financial future. And she's done that.
0: Yeah, and with retirement along, saving for retirement, that may be step four, 15%.
1: Yes.
0: So you're having both in tandem, so you're not in a situation where all your assets are in one thing and there's no cash.
1: Absolutely.
0: Hey guys, Rachel Cruz here. All right, I'm about to say what everyone already knows, but budgeting is a good thing to do. But actually getting started, well, that's where people freeze up. 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
1: 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Listen, I need everyone to put your phones down. Yes, put it down. 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
2: All right, let's head back to the phone lines. We have Alan, who's in Jackson, Mississippi. Hey, Alan, how can we help today?
3: Hello. How are you? I'm good, thank you.
2: You bet.
3: So I've got a problem with my home. I've had it on the market since the first of the year. I've actually gone through two realtors on it. The home is worth $265, of course. I will owe $177. Nothing's wrong with the pricing I've had listed on it. Problem is, nobody's biting. Nobody's made an offer or anything, and we moved out of it before we put it on the market. We were suggested to move out. We were told if we moved out, it would sell faster. So my wife decided to move us out. I still pay the mortgage, still pay the water and electricity. I still pay a yard guy to go by there every 2 weeks. It's a nice subdivision. And I don't know what to do with it. I'm paying on it, and nobody lives there.
2: It's in a subdivision. Are the other houses in the subdivision selling?
3: They are here and there. They've been kind of running into the same problem I have been with them being on the market for a long time.
2: Do you know the average days on market in your area? Your realtor should know that.
3: I was told it'd be 90 to 110 days.
0: Mm-hmm. Yeah, national average median right now, I should say, is 60 days on the market. That's nationally. So, you know, depending on where you are, that could be different. So for Jackson, Mississippi,
2: could be longer, but not
0: 9 months.
3: Yeah, it's been on the market for about 8.5 months.
2: Okay. So in your area, we just pulled it up. It's actually 70 days on market in Jackson, Mississippi. So that,
3: wow.
2: I'll be honest, Alan, that's telling me that there is something. It's either the price, it's either the location, what it's next to, what's in the backyard,
0: the house itself.
2: The house itself. If you had to be brutally honest.
0: Or you have a terrible realtors and you're just getting, you know, people. I would go to RamseySolutions.com and check out our trusted agents, because these are really high-driven individuals that we recommend. So I would look and probably interview one or two of those in Jackson. And I would switch realtors, too.
2: Yeah, 100%.
0: If there's nothing glaring. That's super obvious that something's wrong, like what Jade's saying.
3: No, and the only feedback that I've gotten, because my first realtor, didn't do a great communication job, so I just kind of cut that one loose and just moved on, and we went back to the realtor we used when we bought the house to begin with.
2: But if the only feedback you got was to empty the house out,
3: Let me finish. The biggest feedback I've got is nobody likes that all the bedrooms are upstairs. That is the biggest complaint I'm seeing. They like it. They love it. You know, price is great. It's not, you know, because my price is not astronomical. I'm not looking to make a kill, and I don't even have a list for what it's worth.
2: What Rachel said, I think, is the exact thing that you need to do. I think you need to talk with one of our real estate pros, and they're going to be able to crack the code for you.
0: Because there's plenty of houses I know that all the bedrooms are upstairs.
2: Absolutely.
0: Right? And so, and I get that may not be everyone's preferences, but also I'd want to know how many showings.

0: I mean, I bet out of 50 people, you're not getting 50 of those comments.
1: No.
0: Right? I mean, so, yeah, there's...
2: Something's going on.
0: There's not enough activity happening, is what I would say, and they can help you actually pull some comps, because maybe in the area, I don't know, of Jackson, it's maybe values have stayed, you know, consistent, and you need to drop it a little bit. I don't know. So, you, yeah, they'll be able to pull some comps and help you.
2: Absolutely. Thank you for the call, Alan. Let's go to Allison, who's in Harrisburg, Pennsylvania. Hey, Allison, how can we help today?
3: Hi. I was a public school teacher for 10 years. I've since left the field to raise our kids. We'll be homeschooling them. Don't feel like I will ever be going back into public school teaching, but I have a pension that's sitting there and wondering if I should pull that. I'm only 42, so I would get, you know, dinged in that area, but if I should pull it to reinvest it in our retirement that we have, which we get a better rate of return, or use it to pay off our house. I'm just kind of wondering if the ding that I would get would be worth, you know, the value of those things.
2: I would not use it to pay off the house since it's retirement money. I am interested if you pulled the lump sum to reinvest.
0: Is it a 10% penalty? What's the penalty?
3: I think it's 10%. I don't know the exact number. I didn't look that up.
0: Okay. Yeah, so I would look at that. I always hesitate to pull out long-term investments that have that penalty because, but pensions, depending on where your investments are within the pension, is going to make a difference. Because sometimes some you know, districts, they do it great.
2: Yeah. And it's well invested.
0: Yeah, and it's fine. But if you pull the numbers and see the investments and think, oh, my gosh, I could be getting so much more because they put you in a really conservative type of investment that's not making a ton, and you run the numbers because you are so young that that ding now, you could make up for it, you know, in the market. Or if it's doing fine, a part of me would say you could leave it and then pull it all if you have that option at retirement age and
2: reinvest it then. Do you know what the return on it is?
3: They target 7%.
2: Oh, yeah, that's not great.
3: I'm, like I said, I'm not planning. It's just kind of like sitting there. We're not contributing to it since I'm not working.
0: Right.
3: Since I don't plan on going back, and we have other retirement investments that we have on the side through my husband's work, and then private things that I had invested in the 403B we had rolled over to an IRA.
2: What's the lump sum of it right now that you would receive?
3: It's 65 right now. I don't know what the penalty would be on it, but that's what's sitting in the account.
2: You know, I might sit down with a SmartVestor Pro to see what their thoughts are on it, because I agree with Rachel. 7%, I'm kind of like, I don't know. If you pulled that out, you would take a tax hit, the 10% penalty, I'm sorry. But then after that, you'd be invested in making 10, 11%. And so you would make back the loss, you know, pretty quickly. I think I just, I'd want to sit down with somebody who knows more of the ins and outs on that. But that's what I'm leaning towards. I can tell you I would not pull out that money and put it towards paying off my house, because the truth is that money is earmarked for retirement, and that would be like us telling somebody to cash out their 401k to pay off their home, and we just wouldn't we wouldn't recommend that. You need that diversification. Going back to one of our previous calls, you want that money there.
0: Yeah.
2: That's a very good question. Was there anything else?
3: No, that was it.
2: All right.
3: And then we love you guys. We love listening to you guys. You guys have helped us out immensely, so thank you.
2: Oh, thanks, Allison. Thank you so much for the call. I love that. All right, let's take one last one. Renee is in Nashville, Tennessee. Hey, Renee, we're a little against the clock, but I think we can do it.
4: Hello.
2: Hey.
4: Hey. So my question was, if me and my husband takes a $89,000 HELOC on our home and use $45,000 of it to pay me and his debt off, does it make sense? And we have like $23,000 saved in our savings, so we didn't want to touch our savings.
2: The total debt that you guys both have is $45,000?
4: Yeah.
2: So why would you take out an $89,000 HELOC? What's the rest of that money going towards?
4: So I didn't want to do another HELOC. So the plan is to pay the debt off and eventually pay down on the $45,000 debt on the HELOC. But

0: still have the extra money because we want to eventually rent our current home in Nashville out and move to Dallas and buy another home and use some of that HELOC to put on a down payment.
1: Oh, gosh. Oh, Renee, you guys are doing way too much. And I think if you do that, it's actually going to cause you to go backwards. If I were in your shoes today and I'd been in your shoes with $460,000 of debt, I would take the $23,000 that you have saved. I'd take $22,000 of it and I would throw it at the debt. Cut it in half, and then you and your husband, if you work like crazy people for the next year, you can have the rest of that 20-some-odd thousand dollars paid off, and you'll be completely debt-free, and you will have not borrowed against your equity.
2: Yeah, the problem with that, Renee, is you start to move. 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And then sell your home in Nashville, okay? Use that money then to buy something in Dallas. Rent in Dallas for a year. Sell your home in Nashville. Don't be a long-distance landlord either.

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0: Most people know me as the guy who did stupid with a lot of zeros on the end. 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My new book, Baby Steps Millionaires, is now available for purchase. When you order my new book, you'll learn how ordinary people built extraordinary wealth and how you can do it too. I'll walk you

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2: 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Listen, I need everyone to put your phones down. Yes, put it down. You're going to live. When was the last time you looked someone in the eyes and felt seen and heard? We are wired to have deep, meaningful, and even fun relationships, not to stay glued to our phones, swiping right, swiping left, and thumbs down on everybody that we're mad at. And that's why I created Questions for Humans. 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

0: right, welcome back to the Ramsey Show here in the Fair Winds Credit Union studio. I'm here, Jake Borshaw, next to George Hamill. If you were listening, I was with Rachel, but now I'm with George.
1: Some call it an upgrade, some call it a downgrade. I'll let you choose.
0: I'll call it a comeback. Let's go to Violet, who's in Arlington, Virginia. Hello, Violet. How are you today?
2: Hello. Hi. I'm on baby step two. First of all, thank you for taking my call.
0: Yes, ma'am.
2: I'm on baby step two. I started in December 2025, and I've got $37,000 paid. I'm now almost done with all my consumer debt except for my student loans.
0: Wow.
2: Yeah.
0: That's awesome.
2: Yeah, I'm really excited. But my student loans are really big. There's a lot, but I'm ready to face the music, and I have a plan, and it's going to take me a number of years, but I can do it. And I had some questions around it. My balance right now is $225,000.
0: Okay.
2: The balance has ballooned because I had it in forbearance for 20 years. So it's really my fault that this happened, but I'm ready to face the music. I've been listening to the show. I heard your story, Jade. I know this is possible. I can do this. So I am going to start repayment next month.
0: Way to go, Violet.
2: Thanks.
0: I'm really proud of you. Just that alone, I really am proud of you, because a lot of people would stuff their head in the sand and kind of ostrich this situation. But you're like, you want to know what? It's time to go. It's go time. So I'm really proud of you. So $225,000 in student loans. Tell us about, where did the loans come from? Like, are you in your degree? Are you earning a good income? Tell us about it.

0: I'm 43 now. I'm a single mom, so I am working for myself. I am earning in my degree. Like, I'm a consultant in the work in the field that I've completed, so I have been burying my head in the sand, but I am able now to pay $3,750 a month on this, and I think I can get it done in 5 years. But my questions are that the first one is that I have been hearing a lot from others online that their repayments or their payments have been lost by their loan servicer, and so I wanted to ask if, like, you experienced any of that, or what kind of, like, best practices did you engage in when you were making payments, just to track all your payments and make sure that they were all counted?
1: I've not experienced that. The areas where I've found people experience that were on public service loan forgiveness, where certain payments didn't count, or the payments were lost in that way. Like, hey, I thought I made this amount of, I thought I made 100 payments, but it's showing that I only made 70, so 30 payments were lost. Like, I've heard it in that framework, but I've not heard it in just my normal month-to-month bills. I'm making payments, and they're just not being applied. I have not heard that. However, I do think that with what you're doing, you're not just paying minimums. You're actively paying well above the interest, and you're hitting that principal. You should be able to calculate and see that math actually happening in real time. And so I think that gives you the advantage to just be, you know, hitting it with an onslaught of payments and just, yeah, continue to track it.
0: Well, that leads to my second question. So the $225,000 is comprised of 9 separate student loans, and I'm going to debt snowball all of that.
1: Great.
0: The first 4 are between $10,000 and $14,000 each.
1: Mm-hmm.
0: So I know this sounds maybe against the principles of, like, the baby steps and the debt snowball, but I wondered if it would make sense for me to save up, like, over 2 to 3 months, to, like, make a lump sum payment and just pay that entire $10,000 or $14,000 just for those first 4 loans. I guess I'm worried that my payments are going to get lost. I just don't want to pay this thing twice.
2: Well,
1: they're not going to get lost.
2: You have bank statements showing that money leaving your account.
1: Yeah.
2: So that on top of just save the PDF from your loan servicer each month showing that your payment history, and you can always request a payment history as well from the servicer via email. So I'm not going to call it paranoia, but I don't think it's the real issue here.
1: No.
2: I don't want you to kick the can down the road any further based on, well, what if the payment doesn't count? Let's just start throwing as much as we can every month instead of saving up lump sum and then hoping that we actually throw it at the debt.
1: Yeah, and I mean, you can, again, to combat this, when you make your initial payment first that satisfies the interest and whatever little bit goes towards the principal, and then make a separate principal-only payment within that same statement period. And that way you can physically see the loan lower by that amount. And like George said, with your statements, you're totally covered. I think that you are, I don't know, but I think that you're looking at this mountain and you're like, how can I tackle this? And it's like part of your brain is creating an excuse and the other part of your brain is like, I'll feel better if I just pay off a couple of lump sums at once. I think you're just trying to find a way to, like, deal with this in your mind is what it sounds like. And honestly, just minimum payments on everything, attack the small. What is the smallest loan right now? You said between 10 and 14, but what's the smallest loan?
0: The smallest is around $10,000. It's $10,500.
1: Okay, so you're going to be done with that in 3 months, and you're going to be cutting into the next smallest one. I mean, that's really, really cool. And what you can start to do, Violet, is just these little mile markers that celebrate those small wins. And I think you probably already have it like this because I can tell by your personality, but have it tracked out ahead of time, so you know, okay, the first loan is going to be done, what are we, September, October? It's going to be done in November. In November, I already have on the books that I'm going out with my buddy, and she's going to buy us both a cocktail, and we're going to celebrate that, and then have it tracked for the next one. And those are things that you can do to really fire yourself up and get excited about this, because that momentum is what's going to carry you through, because 5 years is a long time. And George, let's talk about this for a minute because it's worth saying. You know, most of the people who do the baby steps, they're through baby step 2. It's like a year and a half to 2 year deal for most people.
2: That's the average.
1: But and when you're doing that in 2 years, a year and a half, yes, you're balls to the wall, you're cutting everything out of your budget, you're living

0: being scorched earth. It's totally possible to do that. When you start creeping up on 5 and 6 years, you have to be strategic, because you can't live in that state of mind for 5 years. It's very, very difficult. So maybe you do this, Violet, and you're like, I'm going to do a 1.5, 2-year sprint, and I'm going to like sprint, just run it all off, leave it all on the court. And then after 2 years, I'm going to, you know, do something for myself. Maybe it's something that you need to upgrade. Maybe it's something that you need to do to just kind of feel your income a little bit. And then you do another year sprint. And then you kind of take a little bit of a breather. But 5 years of scorched earth, it will take a toll on you. So you need to be thoughtful and set those milestones ahead of time.
1: And you tend to speed up on the tail end.
0: Oh, yeah.
1: And so know that just because right now on paper, this is what it looks like, you're probably going to make more money. You're probably going to find ways to sacrifice deeper. And so all of that can speed it up. So I would go, okay, what does a 4-year plan look like? Well, that's $4,680 a month going toward these loans. What does a, let's say I wanted to do it in 36 months, 3 years, $6,250. So now you're going, well, I bring home 10. Can I live off of $3,750 if I really got intense? I think you might find the answer is yes.
0: Yeah.
1: And the shorter the sacrifice, you know, the more likely you are to finish this thing.
0: Also true. Yeah, that's so good. Anything that you can do to shorten this, if there's opportunities that come up, if you're like, you want to know what, maybe my rent could go down, or maybe there, take those opportunities, because to George's point, if you can shrink this thing by 1.5 to 2 years, that's everything.
1: Get your life back.

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0: Hey guys, it's Rachel Cruz. 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
2: Well, George, you already know this, but the people need to know that Ramsey is taking over an entire cruise ship.
3: It sounds violent when you put it that way.
2: I know. It's like we're pirates.
3: It's a mutiny.
2: It's not. We're not pirates. We're just taking a cruise together. It's called the Live Like No One Else Cruise. It's going to be so much fun, guys. March 14th through 21st. Next year, it's 7 nights in the Western Caribbean. We're going to the Bahamas, Jamaica, Grand Cayman, Cozumel. So much fun. It is a full Ramsey takeover. This cruise is going to have everybody on board, myself, Dave Ramsey, all the Ramsey personalities, George Camel, George Camel's wife.
3: It's going to be a party.
2: My husband.
3: Who isn't going to be there? It's a shorter list.
2: I know.
3: And what's fun is there's no strangers on the boat. It's all like friends we just haven't met yet.
2: Yeah.
3: You know?
2: And we've all got many similar things in common, but we're going to do the largest debt-free scream, which that was one of my favorite things that we did on the last cruise. Obviously, guys, there's going to be lots of great content there. Dave's going to be doing some new wealth-building content. There's going to be live tapings of your favorite Ramsey shows. So much more. Remember, guys, this is the only place that you're going to be able to experience this level of Ramsey. So if you're a super fan...
3: This is the most Ramsey you can get.
2: It really is. And remember, it's a limited... How can I say? Like, it's an exclusive party.
3: Yeah, not all are invited. Yeah, this is the negative sell. This is not for you if you still have debt, you don't have your emergency fund. But if you are consumer debt-free, you just have the mortgage left, you're in baby steps 4, 5, 6, 7, you are welcome. We want to celebrate the hard work that you've put in, the milestone. Let's mark the moment. A lot of people don't get to do that.
2: Yes.
3: You pay off the mortgage, and then you go, all right, guess I'm back to work tomorrow.
2: Oh, we don't like that. You need to celebrate with a cruise. And for those of you who are in baby step two, let this be aspirational for you to go, you know, the next year or the year after that. But if you're interested, go to RamseySolutions.com/events to book your cabin. All you need is a $600 deposit to secure your slot. All right, let's go to Elena in Harrisburg, Pennsylvania. Hi, Elena. How can George and I help today?
4: Hi. My father-in-law established a trust for our son when he was young, and we know very little about it except that it's for his college education. My father-in-law is very private with his money, and he hasn't given us any details on it. My son is in 11th grade now, and he does not know about the trust, and we don't know when we should tell him about it, and also we don't know what all we should know about the trust at this point.
2: Well, George, I'm sure you guys covered so much of this in Investing Essentials. I feel like you're the one to
3: Setting up a trust is a pretty aggressive move to save for a kid's college. So why did he set it up in the first place? Did he talk to you and say, hey, I'm going to set this up for college, and this was back when he was a baby?
4: Pretty much, yes. Yeah, he was 2 years old. He just basically told us that's what he was going to do. And we know that he did set it up, and that's all we know.
3: So no clue how much is in it, what's even in there, is it cash, is it investments, like, we have no idea.
4: Exactly.
3: And if you talked to him and just said, hey, Dad, he's a junior now, we're looking at colleges, we want to make a game plan to make sure that he goes debt-free, can you let us know what's in the trust and how we access it? He would say, none of your business.
4: I don't know if he would say that. I think it would be a very awkward conversation just because he's so private. He doesn't like to share.
3: But he made the trust for your son.
2: And that's the part that I would push on, because this is your boy.

0: And you kind of have a right to know about something that has the potential, I don't know, but seems like it has the potential to have a major impact on him, because you don't know how much is in the trust. You don't know when he would have access to the money. If it's 18, you need to know those things. And I also don't like that your son would be blindsided, because if there's, I mean, I don't even know if you can guess, Elena, but are we talking hundreds of thousands? Are we talking millions? Like, how much wealth does your father-in-law have?
1: He's very well off. He definitely can afford to do a trust. If I had to guess, I would guess around 100,000, but I really have no number to go off of.
2: But yeah. The part that worries me is that you're scared to even ask him about this.
1: Yeah, I mean,
2: and why isn't your husband
1: the conversation?
0: Yeah, that's well,
1: yeah,
0: good question.
1: It would be we would both go to him and ask him, and okay. We could.
2: Just say, hey, we're starting to look at colleges. We know you set up a trust for his education. Can you get us a copy of the trust document? Can you tell us who the trustee is? Can you tell us if there's distribution triggers, anything we need to know as we make plans?
0: Then you can also pick
2: That's
0: a school.
2: It.
0: You can pick a school.
2: Yeah,
0: that he
2: everything
0: can
2: is predicated on knowing what's in the trust. Because if there's $10 in it, well, we got to make a plan for ourselves. And if there's $1 million in it, that changes the type of schools we look at.
0: Absolutely.
1: Okay.
2: So I would just, I mean, he set this up for your son, so there's no, this is private. He involves your son.
0: Yes.
2: So this is your business.
1: Okay.
2: And the time is of the essence here, because your son is about to be looking at colleges.
1: Right. And that's the other thing. I don't know when to tell our son. I don't want it to dictate whether or not he goes to college.
2: I would wait until you know more info about the trust,
0: because
2: you don't want false promises of, hey, granddad has a trust for you. Everything's going to be great.
0: Yeah, that's the order. Yeah, let's talk about that order of events. I think George is right. The first thing is you guys need to get the information. And the truth is, regardless of that information, we kind of need to treat that as like, if it's here, great. If it's not, great. Because we don't know anything about it. But it shouldn't stop the conversations that you guys are having with your son regarding further education, whatever that may be. You do need to have, I mean, you said he's in 11th grade, so hopefully the conversation has already opened up about, hey, if you are choosing to go to a university, here's what the options are. You know, here's what your mom and what mom and dad have. Here's what we expect from you. We expect that you have a part-time job and that you'll contribute, you know, a certain percentage of what you make. We're expecting you to start applying for scholarship. Like, whatever those expectations that you guys have for him, we're going to do community college for the first 2 years. You guys need to start saying that to him now. We can't wait until it's time to start applying for schools and then him be like, well,
2: he gets into the dream school and realizes we don't have the money. So and if he's a beneficiary of the trust, he should have a legal right to the basic information of the trust. And so if your dad is unwilling to talk about it, say, hey, is there a trustee or estate planning attorney we can talk to about this if you are uncomfortable for some reason? Because we need to get to the bottom of this before we can make our plans for college.
1: Okay.
2: Have you guys saved up on your own, or were you all banking on this being his education funding?
1: We have not saved up. Like I said, my father-in-law is definitely capable of creating this trust for him to cover his college. So, and that is a little scary for us, because we don't know, and that's why we want to start the conversation now, which is hopefully not too late. But if we do need to give money to it, then we know.
0: Yeah.
2: That's what you want. You just want the basic facts, we can move forward. That's all you're asking of him.
0: Now, is your son, I mean, he's in 11th grade, you might know this by now, maybe not. Is he the college type? Are you seeing him as the type who will go to university, or is he more of an entrepreneurial, more of a trade school? What do you think?
1: At this point, he doesn't know, and he kind of goes back and forth between talking about going to college and not, and I think he's leaning more towards not going to college.
0: And those are some of the other things that I'd want you to be able to talk about with the father-in-law, which is if little Jimmy decides that he doesn't want to go to college, what are his options? Because we don't want him to feel pressured to go a route that he wasn't going to go, or to feel like this is the only... Does that make sense? Those are all questions that you
1: Absolutely.
0: Guys are... And they're just questions. They're not you trying to tell him what to do with his money, the father-in-law. It's just...

0: hey, we just want to know what's going on.
1: This is crazy. This is some chaos he's created.
0: It is. I mean, we talk about all the time. I know Dave says all the time, when you're estate planning, you have to bring the others into the conversation. Yeah. You don't want anything to be sprung on them. It's unfair. And then it's kind of like everybody's left to figure it out and you're, you know, having a nice sleep.
1: Yeah, we're not asking for, like, private information about your life. That's fine if you want to remain a mystery man. But you don't set something up for a kid with him as the beneficiary and then keep it in the dark until the very last second. That's not fun.

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4: I have roughly 100 grand in student debt, about 5 grand in credit card debt, and my girlfriend has roughly 11,000 in student loans and credit card debt. She wants to get engaged soon, but as financially unstable as we are, it doesn't make sense to me to take that step yet. Should we wait until we're debt-free to get married or get married and pay our debt off together? Goodness gracious, this is hilarious.
3: It's a quandary.
4: Making 350 grand and you're unstable?
3: I know.
4: Average Americans would like to have a word with you,
3: sir. I know,
4: sir.
3: That's right.
4: At 25 years old.
3: He's killing it. That's why I said cha-ching earlier.
4: Can I be honest? I don't think he wants to marry this girl.
3: He might not. He's maybe looking
4: he's
3: at her going...
4: making excuses. Because the truth is, he could knock out all of his debt in a year.
3: Yep.
4: Making 350 and he's got, what, 105,000 in debt?
3: Yeah.
4: That's gone in a year.
3: And his girlfriend's debt is gone if they get married. You know, if they go ahead, let's say they do want to get married, they get engaged, they get married, her debt is gone in 2 seconds as
4: well. He's going to burp $11,000 and pay off this debt once they're married. So, yes, if you want to get married to her, get married. Get engaged, get a ring. You'll do that next paycheck.
3: Yeah.
4: And get engaged and get married. And by that time, honestly, you'll be debt-free. And the day you come back from the honeymoon, you can knock out her debt.
3: So let's discuss that for a minute, because I think, especially he's young, and I think if there's people listening who are, you know, in their early 20s and they're like, I love Ramsey Solutions, and they haven't found that special person yet. Some people sometimes think that we're very, if this person has debt, don't marry them, or if you both have debt, you need to wait to get married. And it's actually, that couldn't be further from the truth. I think the bigger thing to think about when you're dating someone and you have a very clear financial perspective is to get to know what their financial perspective is.
4: Yeah, and it's very telling, honestly, if the other person has debt and it's starting to change your mind. Now I get if it's hundreds of thousands and
3: sure,
4: you're like, I know what I'm signing up for. But it's beautiful when you meet a couple in the debt-free stage and they said, yeah, we got married and, you know, she came in with all this debt and we just attacked it together.
3: Yes.
4: I'm like, great, that couple is going to make it through anything.
3: Yes.
4: Because if you are willing to take on your spouse's burdens financially,
3: mm-hmm,
4: what aren't you willing to do for them?
3: Yeah.
4: That's such a big thing to do. So
3: Absolutely.

0: But if you don't have the conversation and you're just thinking, oh, we'll get married, I'll pay off her debt, and you never found out that he or she was a princess to begin with, and now you're fighting the fact that they just keep spending and spending and spending, it's like, well, you never got to know their financial philosophy.
1: Yeah, you got to make sure you're on the same page beforehand. Too many people go, we've been married for 3 years, and I guess we're talking about money now for the first time.
0: Yeah.
1: Like, this is a huge problem. Talk about it beforehand, because those values are hard to align after you're married.
0: Yeah, we say it all the time. Religion is a big one. You want to know, like, what do you think? Like, what guides your life? That's a big one. Kids, how do you see
1: parenting? Do you want them, and how many do you want?
0: Yep, how many do you want? Do you want them? How do you view parenting roles and things like that? Money is a big one. Am I leaving anything out?
1: Family in-laws.
0: Gosh, maybe today's world, maybe politics.
1: If you think about most of the calls where there's dysfunction, they're around some of those things.
0: Yeah, absolutely. I love it. All right, let's go to Rose, who's in Washington, D.C. All right, Rose, you're on the line. How can we help?
2: Hi, guys. Okay, so I recently purchased a very expensive home. I rushed into it. It was an emotional process. I didn't have the best agents, and I got a little bit of awful advice, but also I should have been a little bit more patient. And so, but anyway, I'm in this expensive house that I can afford, and I am wondering if I do I kind of cut my losses and sell this house in 2 years, stay in there for a little while.
0: Why 2 years?
2: Because I just moved in a few months ago. It hasn't even been a year. It hasn't even been 6 months.
0: Okay.
2: And I'm now discovering that there's these very expensive repairs that need to be done.
0: In the house that you just bought?
2: In the house that I just purchased.
0: Tell us the numbers. Tell us what you paid for the house. Tell us what your mortgage is every month.
2: Oh, house $750.
0: Okay.
2: My mortgage is $5,200.
1: And what's the mortgage balance?
2: $750.
0: Did you put any money down?
2: I did. I lied. I'm sorry. $712.
0: Oh, you put the bare minimum down.
1: So the mortgage is $712.
2: I put about $66,000 down.
0: Where's that
2: because
0: money?
2: So part of it was just money that I saved, and then I took about $33,000. I borrowed $33,000 out of my retirement, which I'm paying back right now.
0: Okay, but if you're telling me you put $60,000 down on a $750,000 house, I'm expecting the mortgage to be less than
2: $700,000. No, well, my mortgage is $52,000.
0: I'm talking about the full loan.
1: Not the monthly payment. The balance compared to what you paid for the house.
2: Oh.
1: So sales price versus mortgage balance. That's what we're talking about.
2: Right. I thought it was about seven. A little under seven.
1: Got it. Okay. As your mortgage balance. Okay. What do you make every month? Yep. What is your after-tax monthly income?
2: So I'm averaging about $16,000 a month. I am commission-based. I'm in sales.
1: Okay.
0: That's good.
2: So I don't make anything under $225,000 a year.
0: So ideally, you'd be making $20,000 a year for this to feel.
1: $20,000 a month.
0: I'm sorry, $20,000 a month. Thank you. And again, here's what I want to check: is this after tax only, or are you doing after taxes, after investing, after
1: healthcare premiums?
0: Yes. When you get to that $16,000 number that you gave us.
2: After taxes, after insurance, after a little bit of retirement that I'm putting away right now.
0: So if we add back in your insurance premium, if we add back in what you're putting aside for investing every month, not quarterly but by month, what will that turn that $16,000 into?
2: Probably about
0: 18.
2: 18.
1: Right.
0: Okay. So now this is not
1: nothing's
0: not
1: on
0: too
1: fire.
0: Bad.
1: Yes, there were mistakes made. You're frustrated with yourself. You rushed into it. The agent was looking for a commission. You didn't do your due diligence on inspection repairs. Let's put that in the past and just look toward the future and go,

0: the next step? So do you have savings right now?
1: I do.
0: How much?
1: I do. I have a pretty good, like, I have 6 months. Well, because I'm in sales, I was like, that was my priority.
0: Good.
1: So
0: good
1: I
0: job.
1: Have 6 months worth of my mortgage saved up.
2: Wow. Oh, just of the mortgage. Okay, well,
0: so you got like $30,000 sitting in savings?
1: Yes.
0: Okay. What are the repairs going to cost? Have you got estimates on that?
1: Oh, my goodness.
0: Different bids?
1: So, yes. Yes, yes, yes. So, I got anywhere between $7,500 to $8,000.
0: Right. So, you can write a check today and get the repairs done.
1: Okay.
0: That's a pretty, I mean, I feel like you are real hard on yourself. You have the money to pay for repairs. Yes, the mortgage is a lot. I'd like it to be slightly less, your income slightly more. But you don't have to rush into selling this thing off.
2: And I don't know that you need to sell it off if you like the house. I don't know, and tell me if I'm wrong, Rose. My guess is this is the most expensive house you've purchased. This is the first yeah. time you've had a mortgage that's this high. And you're, like, freaking out because you're like, this doesn't feel right to have a mortgage that's $5,000. But you're taking home almost $20,000 a month. Like, that's your pay. And so ratio-wise, it's a fair amount. If we're close to okay. the 18, 19 that we think we are, ratio-wise, it's a totally fair amount. I think you're just feeling like, oh, my gosh, what if something changes in my situation? What if my
0: especially
2: job
0: being
2: changes? What if? Yes. I think that's what you're feeling. And if you are feeling that and you reevaluate in 2 years, like you said, and you're like, you want to know what? I would feel more peace if I just downsize. I think that that's a totally fair place to be.
0: Or just aggressively pay it off over the next 7 years.
2: Yeah.
0: That'll give you some peace too.

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2: Most people know me as the guy who did stupid with a lot of zeros on the end. I made my first $1 million in my 20s the wrong way and then went bankrupt. That's when I set out to learn God's ways of managing money and developed the Ramsey Baby Steps. 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
1: Back to the phone lines we go. We've got Carson, who's in Dallas, Texas, on the line next. Hey, Dallas, George and I are here. How can we help?
2: So I am a freshman in college, and my brother is a software engineer in Fayetteville. Well, I'm actually from Arkansas, but Dallas is the closest major city. But my brother is a software engineer in Fayetteville, Arkansas, and we want to start a Christmas site installation business, and I was wanting y'all's opinion on it.
3: Okay, why Christmas lights?
2: So this past summer, I pressure washed, and I made a lot of... I played football in college, and I needed some money to save up to come down here, and I pressure washed this summer, and I made a lot more money than I was expecting to make, and I really enjoyed it.
3: What'd you do with the money?
2: Saved it.
3: Nice. How much you got in savings?
2: Not much now. I think I have like $1,300 left.
3: Okay, so what happened to the rest of it?
2: I mean, saw like books for school, then traveling. I live, it's like 4 hours from home, so when I actually do go home, gas and then food, maybe all the living expenses.
3: Okay. So do you have any debt right now?
2: No, I don't.
3: Fantastic. And so you want to start this business with your brother, who's a software engineer. How does that play into the Christmas lights?
1: Mm-hmm.
3: Was he, you gave him this idea, and he was like, yeah, I'm in. We'll install these together.
2: So we've wanted to start something for quite a while, and we've researched a lot of different things and talked about a lot of different things, and Christmas lights was something that came up because we were talking about pressure washing, because I would go up there and visit with him in the summer, and I would we would talk about how much money I'm making and like what I'm doing.
1: Yeah, why
2: and,
1: not pressure washing? What made you land on Christmas
2: because,
1: lights?
2: Yeah, because it's not all like the business for pressure washing is a lot. It's down a lot in the winter time, and so that's when Christmas lights are up the most from like October.
1: So would it be both? Would you do one? Is it seasonal? We do pressure washing on the other part of the year, and then the Christmas lights on the other part.
2: Yes, yes,
1: got
2: yes.
1: it. Okay. Now,
2: so we would do both.
1: What does it cost? Because, I mean, I kind of have in mind what I'm thinking. I have a couple of thoughts here. Why do it together? Why not one of you just say, hey, why wouldn't you just say, hey, yeah, I think I want to start opening up this business, and it'd be cool if my brother wants to work with me or work for me on it for a while, versus it's got to be a partnership, so we've got to do this deal together. Like, what's the benefit to you of linking up with him on this?
2: So I would have somewhere to live. I would stay with him, and also, he would also keep his job for as long as he can, and depending on how much we scale the business, is whether he's gonna just completely drop his job and come.
3: You do know Christmas lights is like a 1 to 2 month gig.
1: Mm-hmm.
3: So I wouldn't be dropping a full-time job for a 1 month to 2 month situation.
1: What if you just started what if you just moved up there and you started with the pressure washing, and you just said, hey, can I stay with you while I start seeing how many pressure washing clients I can get? And you just make it your full-time job that I'm going to get as many pressure washing clients, and I'm going to just build slowly using the cash that I have. I'm going to start with the pressure washer I have, and once I get enough clients and I can save up a little bit more money, you know, and just go very, very slowly. And then as the pressure washing part starts to take off, Now you have cash flow. Now you can start saving.

0: up for whatever infrastructure you need to do the Christmas lights. And I would largely be doing this on my own. I wouldn't hitch my, what is it, hitch my wagon to someone else's cart. Is that right?
1: Cart to the wagon?
0: I wouldn't hitch myself up with someone else if I don't need to. And I don't think you do. I think partnerships make this get really muddy really quickly.
1: Because what happens when he wants out? Because he's tired of it or would rather focus on software engineering or gets a promotion or moves.
0: Yeah, because it's two people you have to be paying.
1: Buy him out?
0: Yeah.
1: So that's the part where you really need to look at forming a partnership agreement if you're going to do this so you're both on the same page with all the what-ifs.
2: Yes.
1: And then what must be true to start this business? How much is it?
2: We're looking into it. To start it, it would only be around like $4,000 to $5,000.
1: Okay, where is that money going to come from?
2: He has money saved up. He has that money, but after that.
1: So now how does this work? He put in all the money and you didn't.
0: Carson, I gotta
1: be
0: honest with you.
1: So it's already lopsided, right?
0: I gotta be honest with you. I feel, and I'm not trying to point a finger, but I feel like you're kind of leaning on him for your deal. You're like, I gotta move up there where he lives. I gotta move into the house with him so I'll have a place to live. He's got the money to do this. So it kind of feels like, hold on a second, it just kind of feels like you're too leaned on him for something you're trying to do with your own life. And he's got a job. He's software engineer.
1: Yeah, it sounds like he's doing fine.
0: He's going to have to leave his thing to do. Does that make sense? I just don't feel like this is set up. The foundation of this doesn't feel set up in a fair sense. And I feel like you're too leaned on what he can do for you versus you going out and doing something for yourself. Is that fair enough?
2: Yeah, I understand where you're getting to, but where I am right now, I am in a town of 2,000 people, and the closest place is Pine Bluff, which is an hour and a half away.
0: Okay.
2: And there's 30 people there.
1: So why are you out there? Arkansas. What are you studying?
2: I'm studying finance, and I play football down here, and the reason I came is because I get a large amount of school paid for.
0: Okay, so I think then let's tackle one thing at a time. If you're there to go to school, go to school. Like, play your sport, do that thing. Pressure washing is not going anywhere.
1: If you want to do some side hustles like that, but I wouldn't go just starting a business willy-nilly. I would just make it a side hustle, try out a few people's Christmas lights if you want this winter, get a feel for it. And then if you love it and the margins are there and you're like, I can scale this thing, do it with your own cash before you bring brother into it as the sort of financier.
0: Yeah, I agree.
1: It's just going to get, we've seen it get messy too often. And make sure you do it properly if you're going to do it. You need to form an LLC. You need general liability insurance because you're up on ladders. You're messing with people's gutters,
0: yeah,
1: on houses. You need to make sure you're protected.
0: Yeah, absolutely. And I tend to say, I'm sure there's plenty of partnerships out there that are doing just fine. But honestly, if you can just do this on your own, it's your first business, do it on your terms. That way everything is operating according to your values. You're not because what if your brother's like gets this grand idea that requires debt? And you're like, I don't want to use debt. And now you guys, do you see what I'm saying? Everything has to go through each other. So,
1: and it's, well, Carson's doing all the work. Brother's not getting on the roof. He just wants to be part of the business. And
0: right.
1: So now it's like, well, I'm putting in all the hours and you're just doing some accounting on the back end or whatever it is. It's going to feel unfair at some point.
0: Yeah.
1: Rarely does it feel like we're both putting in 50-50.
0: Yes.
1: Generally, each partner thinks they're pulling the other's weight.
0: That's a very good point.
1: And that's where it gets messy and resentment bubbles. But it sounded like a great idea up front.
0: Yes.
1: Like, this will be fun. It's a way for us to bond. I'd rather you bond over going golfing or something.
0: Absolutely. Cleanliness is what we're after. A nice, clean plan. Well, let me go back and read the scripture and quote of the day because I opened up hour four, George, without doing
1: it. People were wondering.
0: I know. I broke the chain here. I hope there's no bad luck or something in that.
1: That's fine. God is a gracious God.
0: He's a gracious God. As a matter of fact, Psalm 18:32 says, it is God who arms me with strength and keeps my way secure, in spite of the fact that I did this incorrectly. And then Sarah Blakely said, I think failure is nothing more than life's way of nudging you that you are off course. And so I have just been nudged that I did go off course.
1: You've been humbled.
0: I
1: love it.
0: Oh, my goodness gracious. All right, George, I love these quick questions from social. They're just a quick way to say something you know, just a little shout out. What's the recommended dollar amount percentage of take-home pay that you can budget for fun money

0: after you complete baby step three.
1: Oh, I'd make it reasonable. I'd be in agreement with my spouse. And you know.
2: You know,
1: it's $1,000 out of your $3,000 take-home pay, that's bad.
2: Yeah, it's not a percentage. It's a vibe.
1: Exactly.
2: All right, guys, remember, there's ultimately only one way to financial peace, and that's to walk daily with the Prince of Peace, Christ Jesus.

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1: Hey, guys. 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

0: normal is broken, common sense is weird, so we're here to help you transform your life. From the Ramsey Network in the Fairwinds Credit Union studio, it's The Ramsey Show. I'm Jade Warshaw. Next to me, Rachel Cruz, taking your calls about your life and your money. So give us a call. Jennifer's done that. Jennifer is in Las Vegas, Nevada, on the line right now. Hey, Jennifer, how can we help today?
1: Hi. Thank you for taking my call.
0: You bet.
1: Okay, so basically I wanted to get some advice. I thought I was doing pretty good financially. I don't follow the baby steps or do any of that. But I watch you guys, and I know it's good, solid advice that you guys give. But now that I'm getting older, I realize that, I don't know if I'm ever going to be able to retire.
0: How old are you?
1: I am 53 years old, and my husband is about same. He's 52, almost 53. And we bought a house probably 5 years ago, and, that was our dream. And we had a lot of debt, but we've been plugging away, and we were almost there. Like, to me, I was like, hey, I'm almost there. I have a little bit left. I have like 6 more months left on a car payment. I have maybe one credit card that I have like a couple $100 on. So that's like almost done. And then just recently, my husband had an issue with his teeth. Like, we've always known that he's always had like kind of issues with his teeth, but we just kind of put it off. And so finally, it was really bothering him. He went to the dentist. They're like, sorry, buddy, we got to get rid of them.
0: All of them?
1: Oh my gosh.
0: How much did that cost?
1: So it was about $40,000.
0: With like root canals and like the whole deal?
1: No. They just took all his teeth out.
0: So $40,000? Was that your wake-up call financially of realizing,
1: And the
0: hard part is you're 53 and it's like the hourglass sands. You're seeing them running out.
1: Yeah. To me, health is sometimes it's a little bit more important than just how many things you have and collect.

0: needed, you know?
1: Sure, yes.
0: And so we thought about it for a while, and we kind of knew it was coming, but we kept putting it off, you know?
1: Well, I mean, let's be honest. The dental thing and the health part of this, you're right. Like, there are certain things that take precedent, and it's like, if it's health, you want to lean all the way in. But that wasn't the cause of what you're feeling now. That was one of the many dominoes that started tipping over. And when you have, you know, 10 or 12 dominoes in a row, you feel the weight of all of those tipping over on you.
0: Right.
1: And so I think that's what's taken place. And to your own point, it sounds like it's kind of just been years, maybe even decades of kind of knowing what you need to do, but not leaning into it. And I think that's what you're feeling right now.
0: Yeah, I feel that, you know, because, and the thing is, I've always been the one in the marriage who's taken care of all the financial stuff, you know, paying the bills, all that kind of stuff. And we've always been on the same page. It's not.
1: But where is it left you? Where are you guys today? Like, what's the picture?
2: Yeah, how much do you have in retirement?
0: Okay, so this is the sad part. I have an IRA, and I have a Roth, and I have a savings account. All of them all together are about $24,000.
1: Okay.
0: And that's it.
1: What about him?
0: He has where he works, he just been there for 5 years. He just hit his 5-year mark where he's been working, and so he is eligible for the pension.
1: Okay.
0: But I don't know what that's going to be. You know what I mean? Like,
1: sure.
0: From what he
1: but
0: tells me,
1: but does he have
0: any
1: money saved? So, but basically what you're telling me is he got saved by this pension because there's nothing else there. That's what I took away from what you just said.
0: Yeah, because we've always put everything together. So, like, yeah, the IRA and, I mean, yeah, the retirement, it's like, it's under my name, but it's both of ours. You know what I mean?
1: The total is $24,000 for all of you for the both of you, between IRA, Roth, and savings.
2: Wait, so how much do you guys make a year, Jennifer?
0: So he just got a raise. So now, between the both of us, we both make the same amount, about $50,000 a year.
1: Okay, so $100,000 total.
2: And how much consumer debt do you have?
0: Other than, like, my car and this new loan.
2: Everything.
0: Everything. I'm going to say it's about, let's see.
1: Jennifer, I want to call out something here because this is going to help you off of this call. What you're doing on this call is, I think, what you've done for the last, for your working career from age 20, probably when you got your first major job until now, age 52, 53, is you look at something and your first instinct is, oh, this might be kind of bad. And so instead of looking at what it is, you kind of say, oh, well, it's not that bad. We just did this. And you kind of cover up the negative thing with the most recent positive. Oh, it's not that bad. I mean, after all, we did just go out to eat last night. Oh, that's not that bad. After all, I did just get a raise. Oh, that's not right.
0: Yeah.
1: And so even with the questions that Rachel and I are trying to get you to answer, we can't get the answers because you're trying to cover it up. Now's the time. Like, put the chips on the table so we can help you. How much is the debt? Let's just say
0: Well, now it's about $43,000.
1: Okay. And that's between car, credit card, dental loan, anything else, student loan, HELOC, anything else?
0: No.
2: So you used some money that you had saved for the dental procedure because you told us it was $40,000.
0: No, that was all in, $40,000. That's how much the dentist. That's how much the loan was for.
2: Yes. Okay.
0: So no, we didn't tap into our savings account.
2: Okay, so how do you have $43,000 of debt?
0: Well, it's $40,000 for the dentist. It's $3,000 for another dental bill for me. And then I have consumer debt. It's about $1,000.
1: What about the car?
2: What about the credit cards?
0: Oh, the car. I'm sorry. The car is $3,000 for the car.
1: Okay, what about the credit cards?
0: No, that's it. The credit cards I owe $700 on one, and I owe $300 on another.
1: Okay, so let's really, really.
2: Can we level set for a second?
1: Level set it right now.
2: That what you've been doing has not worked. Do you agree?
0: I mean, we're not like homeless, but yeah, I know.
1: Well, is that, hold on. Stop right there. Is the standard, because the standard is not homelessness. That's not the bar that we're trying to beat in life. The bar that we're trying to beat is your best self. And feeling like when you go to work 9 to 5 and sacrifice all that time and effort, that you're actually building something.
2: I kind of want to just, I love you, Jennifer. If you're in front of me, I think

0: I would just grab your shoulders and shake you and be like, Jennifer, Jennifer, you got a solid 15 years left. Let's move. Let's do some stuff, right? Let's do some stuff and don't sugarcoat it.
1: Yeah. Don't sugarcoat this anymore. You know, we're not here to judge you. We're here to be your friend.
0: We got to put you on a plan to get you out of mediocrity into a thriving situation financially where you're not having to cover up anything. That it's like, this is what it is, and I'm proud of my situation. Yes. So, Jennifer, if you stay on the line, Christian's going to pick up. We're going to give you Total Money Makeover, the book, because what we're going to start to do is we're going to start to pay off this debt. Starting with the credit card, the car, you're going to go down the list. We're going to save some of this money. Some of this money and savings that you have that's not invested, it's going to be thrown at the debt, and you're going to go through the baby steps. At the beginning of the call, she said, I don't really do the baby steps.
1: Well, now you do.
0: I kind of feel like you should, you know? Just try something new, Jennifer.
1: Like
0: try
1: sands, something new. Like sands through the hourglass.
0: It is, right?
1: So are the day

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1: Most people know me as the guy who did stupid with a lot of zeros on the end. I made my first $1 million in my 20s the wrong way and then went bankrupt. That's when I set out to learn God's ways of managing money and developed the Ramsey Baby Steps. 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I'll walk you through how to invest,

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1: Phone lines where we have Andre in Los Angeles, California. Andre, you are on the line, buddy.
2: Hi, guys. How are you doing?
1: Doing great. How can we help?
2: So, I had a question. I'm a bit worried about my dad and the way that he uses his money. I'm looking to get married maybe middle of next year, and I'm just kind of worried about his financial habits. And so I want to have a conversation with him about it, but I don't know how to go about it.
1: What are the habits you're seeing that you're concerned about? What's he doing?
2: So just to give some context, my mom is, like, no longer around. So he, for example, he does not cook for himself. He orders out a lot. He eats lunch. Like, he buys lunch every day. He buys dinner every day. And sometimes it's takeout, sometimes it's delivery. It's just a lot of money on food overall. On top of, you know, he's got a mortgage, he's got other expenses as well.
1: Do you know how much he makes, Andre? Do you have a pretty good grasp of what's going on, or it's just more of a feeling, and you're seeing a pattern happen that you're nervous about?
2: Well, I know he can sustain himself. I just think that maybe the money that he makes can be allocated towards other places as well, but I think for the average person, he's spending like a little more than the ideal amount.
1: Is it mostly the money that's bothering you, or is it just the unhealthfulness of kind of the way his lifestyle is looking, or is it both?
2: It's a bit of both, actually.
1: And how old are you?
2: I'm 23.
1: 23, okay. And are you living with him? Are you home, or... Are you on your own?
2: Yeah, I live at home with them, yeah.
1: Okay. And is this new behavior? You said your mom's not in the picture. Did they get divorced? Like, did something trigger this behavior that you're like, man, this is new, this is unhealthy, this is not good for his money?
2: No, she passed away coming on 5 years now in December.
1: Mm-hmm. I'm sorry.
2: And so, thank you. You know, so I guess to him it's like, well, I have no one to cook for me, so my only option is to, you know, buy food.
1: Yeah, and how much does he make a year? Do you know?
2: Maybe like 100, 110.
1: Okay. And has he complained about money to you in general, about not being able to do X, Y, and Z, and I don't have enough for retirement or anything? Is there anything that he's worried about?
2: He has mentioned about like money strains before.
1: Mm-hmm.
2: So he's got the mortgage, he's got a car payment on a car that he rarely uses, which even to this day, I'm still asking myself, like, why'd you buy that car if you don't even use it?
1: Yeah. Okay. So it's these small habits that you feel like are adding up, and you want his money to be best used for him, not being wasted, basically. Is that your main question?
2: Yeah, that's kind of about it.
1: You know, when I hear what you're saying, I think there's a lot of grief that's at work and what you're seeing. It sounds like, oh, you know, mom is gone, she used to cook the meals, and he never figured out how to start doing that on his own, and you're there like watching firsthand, like, dude, this is draining your money very, very quickly. There's a car that nobody's using anymore, but we haven't sold it, we haven't gotten rid of it, those sorts of things. I might, Andre, approach this from that side of it more so than the financial side of it, and just say, gosh, Dad, I'm noticing some things, and you know what would really make me happy? I miss mom cooking, and I feel like I would love for us to just make some meals together a couple of times a week, and it would make me feel a lot better. Would you do that with me? And I think that that's something that both of you can benefit from without attacking this from like, hey, Dad, you're spending too much money on going out to eat, because I really don't think that's the root of this problem. I think it's a grief thing and a gender roles thing that he's just missing his wife cooking the meals.
3: Yeah. And there's a bigger picture to it too of, you know, it's not the delivery food stuff that's going to probably like take him out. Probably not. But long term of you saying to him, Dad, I want to see you thrive. I mean, you're coming up on, how old is he? Is he

0: He in his 60s?
1: He's 58.
0: 58, okay.
1: He says he wants to retire within the next few years. He's a business
0: okay.
1: owner.
0: Okay, great. So I think you can just say, hey, Dad, I know that this is coming up timeline-wise, and I would love and you could say, I'm happy to do it with you. I would love just to look at some of your expenses, because I just wonder if you can actually put a little bit more away every month. That would really accelerate where you want to be in 5 years, and we can look at some expenses and what those could be, right? And I'm sure food will be a glaring option. The car payment will be a glaring option, right? And so it's more of a discussion and a suggestion for something bigger, right? As Jade's talking, let's solve and let's press into the grief. Let's solve for in 5 years, right? If you kind of just nitpick every little thing for him, especially as his son, he's probably going to be like, what are you talking about?
2: Yeah,
0: like,
2: the powdered butt syndrome.
0: Yes,
2: yeah.
0: Yes, that's right. That's right. So I would go at it more from those angles than, Dad, you're spending too much on Uber Eats.
2: How do you think he would respond to that, what Rachel said?
1: I have tried bringing it up to him, but I think since I'm the youngest of his three kids, he kind of looks at me like, I mean, I'm sure he respects me as an adult, but I think I have two older brothers, so I think he would make it better from them, but I want to get better having those conversations with him.
2: I mean, there is a piece of this, Andre, we touched on, we said it quickly, but like that powdered butt syndrome, that just that feeling of, hey, I was here when you came out of the womb. I changed your diapers. You don't know more than me about this. That really, and it's not even a pride thing. It's just like
0: it is what it is.
2: It is what it is. And so don't take that personally. You'll probably feel the same way with your kids when the time comes. I just think it's very hard to bridge that gap and do what it is that you're trying to do. I think that if you can just say things to him that are more curious, instead of you trying to say you need to do this, that could help. That could help you open up the conversation. Not so much that he'll have the conversation with you, but you never know what he'll go back and think about and, you know, start putting in place. So if you just say, out of curiosity, Dad, are you still planning to retire in the next 5 years? Oh, okay. I was just thinking about making sure that you had everything ready. Oh, okay, cool. You know, and just say things out of curiosity, not telling him, that could really help.
0: And part of becoming an adult is realizing that you can't change people. So you may get to the end of all of this, which is a very real reality, that he's just not going to listen.
2: Yeah,
0: and so you have to be okay with that as well, right? That that you saying these things is out of your own concern for him, and it can't be hung on the hat of like, this is going to change him, and if I say it this way, then he'll for sure get it, all of it, right? Like, I think there's wise ways to go about it. But at the end of the day, too, I mean, and this is true for adult kids to parents, parents to kids, friends to friends, I mean, all of it, that you just, if you have an opinion about something,
2: yes,
0: and you see someone who may be hurting, right, and you're like, I want to be able to help them, and you present them with what you think is the solution, God willing, they hear it, and what a gift that would be, that you change course. But then there's also that really harsh reality that at the end of the day, they may not. And it's not up to you to save them either. Like,
2: absolutely.
0: You know, at the end of the day, too. So it's it gets so messy. But I so appreciate, Andre, your heart for your dad. You know, you see him, and you're like, man, it's so bad. And I think you're right, too, Jade, it goes deeper than just the food delivery. It's like he's hurting. He's probably hurting.
2: Yeah, I think there's some grief there. And I think in those moments, the best thing you can do is kind of lead by example. Like I said, whether it's the meals, being like, man, I really miss mom's cooking. I would love to cook some of the food that she used to cook for us. Like, I feel like it'd be really good for me if you do that with me. Even, you know, I feel a little stuck in a couple areas ever since mom died. I think I'm going to start seeing somebody. You know,
0: yes,
2: saying those things out loud instead of keeping them to ourselves,
0: it
2: really does help the people around us go, oh, gosh, that's not so bad that I'm feeling that way. Or maybe I need to speak to somebody. So
0: there's some healing in it.
2: Yeah, there really, really is. So anyway, we're pulling for you, Andre. Like, this is something that's going to take some time, and you're a good kid, but to Rachel's point, we can't always change the people we love. That's only something they can do.

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1: 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Listen, I need everyone to put your phones down. Yes, put it down. You're going to live. 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
0: Most people know me as the guy who did stupid with a lot of zeros on the end. 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I'll walk you through how to invest.

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1: Hey guys, Rachel Cruz here. 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

0: 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All right, Candy is in Arkansas. Hey, Candy, how can we help today?
1: Hey. So we recently sold our farm and our cows, and it's a good bit of money, you know, for us. And we actually closed on the land next week, but we sold our cows, and I have my 401k with Edward Jones, so we went to the guy that I use for that, and we opened up a money market account, and we talked about when we close next week, you know, putting that money in the money market account, and because I told him I really don't know that much about, you know, the market, so I don't want to put our money somewhere we're going to lose it.
0: Are you planning on using that money for anything in the near future, to buy more land or to?
1: We're going to use part of it to buy land and build another house. We built our last house. We just had it blacked in. We did the rest of it, so that's what we plan to do again. But he was talking about putting money in several different banks and CDs and staggering, you know, the maturity of them. And
0: how
1: I just want to make sure that the land we sold for $1.6 million and we sold our cows for $102,000. So $1.7
0: million. Mm-hmm. How much of that will you use for the new land and the build?
1: I would guess probably $500,000, because we're just going to buy a little bit of land, because we have so much land, it was just too much.
0: Okay, gotcha. So you'll have 1.2 left after that project's complete.
1: Right.
0: Okay. And how old are you, Candy?
1: I'm 60. My husband's 65.
0: 60.
1: And I'm going to work my last year and a half, you know, so I can retire at 62.
0: Yep, that's great. And how much do you guys have in retirement now?
1: I have like $60,000 in my 401k. He doesn't have a 401k or anything.
0: Nothing for retirement. So would this be your retirement, would you say, 1.2, which you guys will live off of?
1: Yes, and he draws Social Security, I think, like $1,200 a month.
0: Okay.
1: And then he draws an annuity for $700 a month because he has a kidney disease, and so when we put it over into that, he'll draw it for a lifetime till he passes away.
0: Mm. And okay. But it won't continue after he passes. You won't receive that benefit.
1: No. Okay. No, I would in the first 20 years if he passes away. You know, I'll do it up to 20 years, and then after that it will stop.
0: Understood.
1: But he'll draw it for his lifetime.
0: Okay. I want to go back to something you said that I thought was interesting.

0: interesting. So you have the money from the sale of all of this, and you were saying that your accountant or your, is it an accountant, your tax professional? Who is this person that is separating all this money for you?
1: He's the guy that I use for my 401k here where I work. He works at Edward Jones.
0: Okay.
1: So we just went to him.
0: Now, why did he say that he was putting it in all that those different accounts? Is he trying to, like, make sure you've got FDIC coverage? So
1: yes.
0: He's just, like, limiting
1: yes.
0: it at 250 per account?
1: Yes.
0: Is that what he's doing?
1: Yes.
0: Okay. And what's the horizon on buying the new place, the new land, and the new house?
1: I don't know. It's kind of, we've been looking for land, and it's kind of hard.
2: To find it, yeah.
1: The house that we built, that we sold, we're going to rent it from him for like $200 a month for the first year, $500 a month for the second year, and then we'll go to regular rent if we're still there the third year. So, you know, we're not just like in a rush to have to do it.
2: Sure, which is good. I think that's smart to have some patience, for sure.
1: Right.
2: So, Candy, if I were you, I mean, yeah, you're 60, husband's 65. I understand you're a little nervous about putting money in the market. I would not put any money in the market that you're going to use to buy this land and build this home. So I would not touch $500,000 of it. I mean, I would keep that where you want to. If you want to do CDs, you can, or a high-yield savings account, a money market account. But the rest of the 1.2, I would highly consider what your options are here. And the fear of the market, I would want you to research. I want you to do this yourself, because we can sit here and tell you and talk through it. But I want you to look at how the market has performed, and you will see mm-hmm. some down months in 2026. You're going to see some up months. You're going to see it all. But it's around the average right now is probably 14%
0: yeah,
2: in 2026.
0: Uh-huh. Let me look at it.
2: And so when you look, and again, when you invest, you want it to be for 5 years or longer, so that it can, the ups and downs can, you know, equal out, and then hopefully it's continuing to grow. And so just the power of the interest rate is really important, Candy. If you keep this money, $1.2 million in CDs, it's going to grow at about 4%. Okay, so in 5 years, that'll be, that 1.2 really just grows to about 1.4. But if you have okay. invested it, and not in like a single stock, okay, when I say investment, I'm talking about a mutual fund or an index fund, and so it's spread out over 90 to 200 companies, or if it's the S&P 500, it's 500 companies, right? Like it's you're putting your money in a lot, okay, not just a single stock. In hundreds of stocks, literally, and I just plugged it in. So at 11%, which again, the past couple of years have been way higher than that. Not every year will be like that, but 11% for the past couple of years is a little bit of a conservative number to use. It would grow to over $2 million. So
1: oh, wow, that would be in 5 years.
2: In five mm-hmm. years, and then if you just want to do rough okay. math, that money will double every 7 years. So if you didn't touch it, which I know you might because this is what you guys are going to live off of, but in 7 years, that 1.2 is 2.4, and then so on and so forth. So the growth that you guys can get and live off of is something that I would highly, highly consider. And CDs and, you know, things like annuities and all of that, they're just very conservative. I mean, I would say, quote unquote, safe, but they suck as an investment. Like, your money
1: right.
2: could be doing so much more. And I know that probably isn't going to change your mind completely, but I want you to talk to your advisor. And if he continues to tell you to put in CDs, I would look for a SmartVestor Pro. You can find one of those on RamseySolutions.com, because these are trusted people that are in this world of investing. And there's something powerful about saying, yeah, you're a young 60,
0: yeah.
2: Candy, young 60.
0: You're
2: you
0: a
2: know?
0: Young 60.
2: You're not 85. If you were 85 and you're like, I'm scared to death, I'd
0: right.
2: be like, girl, do what you got to do to sleep well and, you know, right off into the sunset. But you still got
0: right.
2: some years ahead of you.
0: A lot of years.
2: That this money could be working for you, and for it just to sit in CDs.
0: Yeah.
2: Oh.
0: And I mean,
2: yeah.
0: I feel like, go ahead, Candy.
1: I think the reason he suggested CDs was because of us. We were like, you know,
2: yeah.
1: we're not ready to put it into anything because we don't really know what we want to do or put it in, you know. Was just unsure, so that's
0: sure.
1: the reason he suggested CDs.
0: And that would be the right thing to do. I mean, he shouldn't invest you in something you've said no to or don't understand.

0: And so I think I can respect why he did that. But let this be the jumping off point for you guys to really dig in and even sit down with him or, like we said, another SmartVestor Pro and just say, help me understand, because I do know that I'm missing out on returns and I don't want to keep missing out, but I want to understand it. I don't want to just get in because the people that I listen to the radio told me to, or because, you know, whatever his name is, because Bob told you to.
1: And it is scary. I mean, if you're watching the news and, you know, Obama ran and it's like, oh my gosh, the market's got, right? Like, I mean, like, it's just like, it can seem scary. And that's the frustrating thing is if your investment advice is coming from the news, either side of the aisle.
0: Yeah, absolutely.
1: You're not getting the wins. They don't promote that because it doesn't give ratings. What gives ratings is scared doom and gloom moments. That they can point the finger and blame the person across the aisle. So you have to really look at the facts when it comes to this. And it is so much more positive than I think you realize, Candy. But I want you to do that research and figure it out and ask good questions. And hopefully he has the heart of a teacher. 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

0: reason why we keep mentioning the baby steps is because they're the foundation of everything that we teach. So if you're new here, we want you to start there. Or if you've been listening for a very long time and you still haven't started working the plan, we want you to start there. Start with the baby steps. That's the best way to work the plan that we teach. All right, Tyler is in Minneapolis, Minnesota. What's up, Tyler?
1: Hey, guys. How's it going? My aunt and uncle have offered to do a contract for deed with me for their house, and I can't tell if this is with my income and debt, if this is something that I should consider, or if I should just kind of pass on that opportunity.
0: Tell us more about your income and your debt.
1: So I make about $23 an hour, and then I graduated college with about $75,000 in debt. I have roughly $35,000 left on that.
0: That's great. Yeah, good job. So $35,000 left in student loans. Any other debt that we should know about?
1: Nope, that's everything.
0: And how much money do you have saved?
1: That's kind of where I feel like I'm looking for help, is because I've been kind of throwing everything that I've had. I graduated 4 years ago. And so everything has gone towards the debt. I haven't really saved up anything. And then I feel like, you know, without health insurance or, you know, something comes up with my car, of just like, I have about $4,000 probably between savings and checking.
0: Okay. And you feel like it's a good idea to be a homeowner?
1: So I moved back in with my parents, back to my hometown, and so I just don't know. To me, it seems pointless to go and rent when my parents' house is an option. And then on top of that, my aunt and uncle were offering me the house. They go to Texas every year for the winter, and so I've actually been living there on and off for the last 4 years, just taking care of that property.
0: What's the value of the property? Like, what would the terms be?
1: Yeah, so I would say that if they were just to sell it on the market, it'd probably be $450,000 to $500,000 in that area. Now, I would say that they're set up, you know, pretty good. So I don't know if they'd necessarily be looking to make like a whole lot off of me, you know, as I pay into it. Or if they're
0: kind
1: of just doing it out of the...
0: There's no deal. They're doing this for market price?
1: Well, I haven't like talked the details of what that contract for deed would look like. I would assume that it would probably be, you know, as low as possible. If that was the route I go, like, what would I be kind of looking for in that deal?
0: So, Tyler, what happens when the HVAC system goes out after you've bought this home and it's going to cost 100%. You $8,000, and then there's some mold in the basement, that's another $5,000. What happens?
1: Yep. That's a great question.
0: Yes. So, I mean, the point I want to make is that you're broke. You don't have any money. And so people who are broke that buy homes become broker. Mm-hmm. And it's not a good thing. It actually adds to a lot more stress and a lot more debt because you can't keep up a home. I mean, one of the cheapest days of a homeowner is the day you buy the house, and everything else,
2: yeah.
0: the next couple of years is you putting money into it. And when you don't have the money for it, there's no emergency fund, you still have this debt, you're just not at a financial place. And I say all this because I want you to become a homeowner. And it sounds like you have some good living situations that you can live there for a little bit and take care of it. Like, I mean, there's time. There's no rush. I mean, you're what, 26?
1: 25.
0: Yeah. I would highly suggest continue to do what you've been doing. You've paid off $40,000, which is amazing, Tyler. Yeah. So I wonder if there's a way you can up it, because you still have 35 left, and I don't want that to take you another 4 years, right? So I'm wondering if you can do some extra work. Do something on the property. They pay you. I don't know what it is, but if there's some extra flexibility in your time to get this debt paid off ASAP, I mean, an extra, you know, $1,000 a month, you know, you're getting this paid off in more like 2 years,
2: yeah,
0: 2.5 years versus 4 years. And if you do if you do $2,000 a month, like, you can start to see it actually, you know, see a lot of progress, but it's going to take you changing and being a little bit more intense, because after that, then saving up some money.

0: For an emergency fund, having some money set aside for a down payment, at least 5%. Like, all of that is the order at which I would do it, which is going to take you probably all of that another 4 years before you get a homeowner. But that's okay, because you'll be 29, and there's no rush. I mean, I think you would regret this decision a whole lot faster. And then the whole thing with the deed is that like the seller financing, so is what it's saying. That they would become the bank, which I would not do that either.
1: I'm just curious. Yeah. Do you have money saved that you were even considering this? Do you have a chunk of money at all?
0: $4,000,
2: yeah.
0: Right?
2: That's it? Yeah, and they've kind of just proposed that to me as we're coming into them leaving again down to Texas. And so I would probably try to save up whatever I could throughout the winter and then...
1: Yeah, but just to put this in fair terms, what you're talking about, if anybody on the streets were going out to buy a $450,000 to $500,000 house, and let's just say they gave you a deal and they did it for median list price, what median listing price is right now. Let's say they did it for $424,000. Most people, in order to get that payment at a fair part of their take-home pay, they'd be putting down like 50% of their income. In your case, making $23 an hour, you'd be putting down like 63% in order to make this a fair amount. And we haven't even talked about, do they own this property free and clear or not? Because if they still owe money on it, depending on their interest rate, they're at least going to want to like cover that. Do you see what I'm saying? So what they're going to be able to offer you would be limited anyway.
2: I do know that they own it 100%.
1: And we also know that's good that they own it 100%, but we also know that you don't have any money to buy this.
2: 100%.
1: So,
2: and honestly, I was kind of hesitant, about it. It just seems like such a good deal, and not that they would be mad if I turned it down or anything like that. I just wanted to look into it fully.
0: Yeah, no, it's totally fair. No, I so appreciate you calling and asking the question, because families do this a lot. We get this call a lot that a grandmother or an aunt and uncle, a parent, and they have this home and they want their child, their niece or nephew, their granddaughter to buy it, and And again, I think it's because it's that family tie. It feels like, okay, I'll get a better deal with this family. And just because it's a good deal doesn't mean it's a good deal for you.
1: Right.
0: And so you really do have to separate and take the emotion out of it to think, golly, am I going to miss out? There's going to be other deals. There's going to be other houses that you can buy. And that may not even be the house you want.
1: Well, I was going to say is like that's the whole thing is if they had not come to him and said, hey, we might have a deal for you. I don't think that he was like, you want to know what? One day I want to buy a house. You know whose house would be great? My aunt and uncle's.
0: Yeah.
1: That's the house I want to buy.
0: Yes.
1: That probably wasn't on his list of things to do. It just presented itself, and it was like, oh, this is in front of me. Maybe I'll do that,
0: That's right, exactly. And that's how these deals happen. And for a lot of people, they walk right into them. And then they get 2 years in, and they're like, oh, my gosh, I have no money. And then if you're the seller financing and you lose your job, then you can't pay the mortgage that month, and then you have to go to aunt and uncle and say, sorry, and if they had a bad situation, which it doesn't sound like they do, I mean, it just can be a domino effect that's not clean. And the cleaner something is, the more peace.
1: Agreed.
0: There's going to be more control, because we do want you to own a home. Like, that is part of the baby steps. Like, we want you in the market, but not when you're broke.
1: Yeah.
0: And you have no money. Broke people don't need to be owning homes, because... oh my gosh, like, it is so expensive. It is so expensive to keep up with it.
1: And there's time, I think the most recent data said that people are not buying homes until their 40s. Like, that's when they're making that first purchase. And so I think that's okay. It's very different from what we're used to, because real estate's just more expensive now.
0: It's more expensive
1: for people. But I think it's okay. I tell people all the time, Sam and I waited 10 years to buy our first house, and we're still here.
0: And you're going
1: to
0: be okay.
1: And we're going to be okay. Nothing's going to happen.
0: And the house doesn't fix your problem. So if you really are paycheck to paycheck, you don't have savings, you have a lot of debt, owning a home is not going to make your situation better.
1: No, it's not.
0: It's really, really not. And so have the patience. Have the patience. It may take you longer than it did 6 years ago, but it is so worth it to have that peace of mind.
3: If you want to win with money in 2026, you can't keep living normal. Normal's broke. You need a plan. Get a personalized plan and start living like no one else by downloading our every dollar

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1: Here's something that keeps a lot of parents up at night. Kids are growing up with more access to information than ever before in history. But most of the content is calculated to keep them distracted, make them mad, and keep them scrolling, not help them think for themselves. 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And I love that WorldWatch doesn't talk at kids. 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
6: 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Listen, I need everyone to put your phones down. Yes, put it down. You're going to live. When was the last time you looked someone in the eyes and felt seen and heard? 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

0: back to the Ramsey Show in the Fairwinds Credit Union Studio. We're going to go right back to the phone lines where we have Nicole, who's in Portland, Oregon. Hey, Nicole, how can Rachel and I help today?
1: Hi, I have spent like the last minute just jotting down notes and stuff because I know that I'm going to be a jumble mouth. But right now, the biggest thing that I am going crazy about is my husband and I, last year, he was making over $100,000. And we lived, you know, a somewhat cushiony life. Like, we had our finances, you know, we lived within our means. Like, if we wanted to buy something, we could go buy it. So up until February last year, he had lost that job. And I was a stay-at-home mom. And so I remember I was in Tennessee at the moment visiting my parents. And so I had went back to work, which is fine. Like, although it's hard with a child, you have to do what you have to do. Yeah. So I did that. He got a job as a car salesman. He is only making about $3,000 a month, which is not really that great. The way they do things there is just so weird how they pay, but they basically essentially pay you to sell 8 cars, and after 8 cars is when you start getting like the commission.
0: Okay.
1: And I was making like $3,000 a month as well. So I don't live in Portland. I live in Sweet Home, which is an hour and 40 minutes from there, and it's a very small town. I don't have family here, and we have a child, and I had someone watching my son, but that babysitter had to be dropped. And so now I'm working and I'm making $1,000 a month. I am trying to find ways to like clean people's houses and stuff. I guess my biggest thing that I'm slowly, I think I'm learning is like our monthly income right now is $4,800. Our total bills are $3,900. And although that isn't what we, you know, used to have, we have a cushiony life, but I think I'm worrying about stuff that is out of my control right now. Mm-hmm. Is what I think I'm realizing, and it's taking a toll on my marriage, like the financial piece. My husband and I, we just can't see eye to eye. It's not that we're fighting, but I'm just like top tier stress.
0: What are the biggest stressors that you're feeling? Just not having the margin? Are you stressed that you're having to work? Are you stressed that you don't like his job? What's the number one thing that's eating your lunch?
1: So I think the biggest thing right now is because we only have my husband's family to rely on, and childcare is, it's really hard, especially with the location that we're in. And I am afraid at some point it's going to be like, okay, like we have no other people to watch our child and I will have to be a stay-at-home mom. But I am choosing, this is one thing I did learn, I am choosing to deal with that when we get there. So as of right now, we do have childcare.
0: But it doesn't give you the hours that you need to be able to work. It's limited.
1: Right.
0: Okay.
1: Yes.
0: And tell me again, is that because the town is so small and there's just no one to rely on, or is it strictly, are you strictly going to family for childcare?
1: So I'm strictly going to his family. I don't have family here. I don't want to say too much.

0: but we did just have a babysitter, but found things out about her. Police got involved, and so this town is just not a good place to have find just random people off Facebook.
1: Well, maybe let's not go straight to that. And I think that could be, I want to say this. You have a bad experience, it will put a horrible taste in your mouth. But I don't want that to turn into the first girl that we used ended up being bad. That means everybody in this town is bad. I don't want it to go to that, because now you're putting yourself in a corner and you're really limiting your options. How old is the child that needs childcare?
0: Three.
1: Okay, three. And I just wonder,
2: I'm wondering about his job, Nicole.
1: Yes.
2: How long has he been doing this?
0: He has been doing this for about 5 months now. There was a couple months where he did bring in like a $3,600 paycheck alone.
2: Okay.
0: Which was nice.
2: Well, maybe, I wonder if that's part of it too, of you guys agreeing on kind of a timeline to say, hey, can we reevaluate, you know, give him 9 months, or I'm making up a time frame, 9 months in this role to really get the cycle and to know how to do it well, right? He needs some reps. You don't want to just like pull the plug 90 days in. But I wonder if you both could agree, because your uneasiness is that your income is having to supplement what he was making. And I think a goal of yours, I'm assuming, I may be putting words in your mouth, is that he would bring in an income that would sustain the household, and you don't have to work, and you don't have to worry about child care or anything. That would be like the ideal situation, right?
0: Right, yeah.
2: So 100%. I do wonder on his end of, hey, can we reevaluate our situation every couple of months, just to give you an outlet to for you to reevaluate too, Nicole, and to say, okay, it's been 90 days and we've done this, we've survived. Mm-hmm. Like, what is working right now, we're okay, nothing's on fire. Or for you to have a place to be like, no,
1: that's not working,
2: it's horrible. And you know what I mean? Like, I don't know, for him to be able to have an out to in this specific job, if there's something else that he could plug into. He may not make $100,000 again. I don't know.
1: Was he in sales when he was making $100,000? What was he doing?
0: He was a supervisor for like Georgia Pacific.
1: What's Georgia Pacific?
0: It's trucking? It's in Halsey, Oregon. It's going to sound so funny, but it's where they make toilet paper and paper towels, and they make for Costco and
1: so
0: all of that.
1: Like a factory.
2: Like a manufacturer.
1: Have you guys considered looking outside of your area? Because it feels like, just from listening to you, it feels like you're in a very small bubble and you're limiting your options because of this bubble. Can he look for management jobs at manufacturers across the country? And can you guys open up your scope? And if you say, oh, well, what about childcare? There's childcare everywhere. Like, everybody.
2: Or family. Do you guys want to be near family?
0: So right now we own our own home, so we can't just pack up and like move.
1: Sure, you can.
0: The job thing for him, one thing that I think is the biggest problem for me right now is like, it's just been nothing but like excuse after excuse, like, oh, I don't want to go back to manufacturing job. Oh, I don't want to do physical labor. Oh, I don't want this. Oh, I don't want that. And so it puts me in a spot of like, okay, well, I'm just going to say it out flat, but it puts me in a headspace of like, okay, well, you just want things handed to you. That is probably the biggest thing right now.
1: So he didn't like the job that he was doing. He doesn't want to go back to that. That's good to know. Does he like this current job? Does he like it?
0: Or he loves it, and I love that for him. Like, I love that he has found a job that he really loves.
1: So explain the handed to him part. He loves this job. Do you feel like he loves it, but he doesn't work hard at it? What do you feel like is happening there?
0: I feel like in a point in time in life, and although maybe he doesn't see our finances the way I do, and maybe he's not freaking out about it, because honestly, it's not really that big of a deal, but for him, like, I'm sorry, what was your question?
1: What part of it, you said he just wants things handed to him, and I said, you said that he really loves his job. Does he love his job, but he's lazy at his job? Is that what you're sensing, or does he love his job and he's working really hard? He's just hitting a salary cap. Like, what's happening?
0: I mean, he loves his job a lot. I would say that I know the people he works with, and he's been working hard. I mean, there has been months where he's sold 14 cars.
1: Then I think there's really something else at play. I think you're perceiving something that may not be true because you don't like the situation.
2: I think that's it. I think she wants out.
1: Yeah. And I think that's fair. I think you're feeling like, hey, I didn't sign up for a situation where I was going to have to leave my kid with a sitter

0: and work. And
1: yet that's where you find
0: that's
1: yourself.
0: Where you
1: that's,
0: find yourself.
1: That's the reality for now. And so that's why I think some check-ins periodically so that you can, so you don't hold it in, Nicole, and that resentment builds on your end, right? And to have a place, even if it's a counselor or a therapist, a place to be able to talk about this freely, I think is going to be really unifying for you guys. 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

0: 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Hey, Diane, how can Rachel and I help today?
1: Hi, thank you for taking my call. I have been following Dave's program since 2019. I'm out of debt, got to retirement. I've had an old car that I'm trying to hang on to a bit longer and trying to get it, wait to get another car until I'm closer to retirement, and hopefully it'll be about 200,000 miles. It's got 127,000 miles on it for now. It's a 2019, but this year, when it hit 120,000 miles, it has gotten expensive between maintenance, repairs, and I got some really good new tires. I have spent $8,000 on this car, and
0: oh,
1: I am going to say myself that I should have kept it this long.
0: What's it worth? What's that car worth?
1: Probably around $9,000 or $10,000.
0: Mm.
1: It's a Subaru, and until 120,000 miles, I was pretty happy with it.
0: Do you have money saved up?
1: Today.
0: Do you have money saved up that you can just upgrade car?
1: Well, I do. It would kind of wipe out my savings, my emergency fund, and I have I'm going to have to get a new roof for my house here sometime soon. But
0: what's your margin every month?
1: Pardon?
0: What's your margin after you guys pay your bills? What's the margin that you have available?
1: Oh, I have lots left over. I'm making double payments on my house right now because I owe less than 11,000 on my house.
0: So could you just slow it down a little bit and start stacking a couple of thousand? It sounds like you got a lot. I don't know how much a lot is, but if you could put, you know, half of that aside for a car and in 6 months trade up, is that workable?
1: I probably could, but like I'm trying to get like another used car, and I was looking at
0: definitely
1: the same car with only 50,000 miles on it would still be like around $20,000.
2: Yeah, but if you sell this for 10, can you save up another 10?
0: Mm-hmm.
2: Can you save $2,000 a month if you slow down on the house?
1: Yeah.
2: And just make your mortgage payment for 5 months. Could you save $10,000?
1: Yeah, I could do that, which actually I could take $10,000 out of my account and still have my emergency fund.
0: That's what we're saying.
2: Do that. Yes.
1: I probably could still do that.
0: I think you're just like going fast. You're like, I got to get this mortgage paid off. This is like cramping my style right now. I don't want to deal with it.
1: So close to, and I'm doing better on my retirement than I originally had thought I was doing. And so I'd like to reward myself too, which was another question I wanted to ask, but not this time. But so my car, though, can it be a good car? It's just, it's costing a lot
0: It's worth $9,000, and you've put $8,000 in it this year, and the year's not even finished. It's time to upgrade, and you have the ability to.
1: Yeah.
0: So I would.
2: And sell it while it's all fixed.
0: Yes, ma'am.
2: You know, for the $8,000 that you've put in with the new tires
0: before
2: and everything.
0: Something else happens.
2: I mean, seriously, I probably would. Because if something else breaks, you're going to have to be like, oh my gosh, that's going to cost $2,000. Is it worth putting $2,000? You know, you're back to the same conversation. So while it's going well, go ahead and sell it and get as much as you can out of it because you've put a good investment into it.
0: Yes.
2: You know?
0: That's one good thing to highlight. You know, here we do teach a lot of people's potential is lying in their vehicles when people are trying to get out of debt. We're telling them to sell off their cars and drive a beater. We don't like car payments. We want you to own your car scot-free. But there is a moment where you can transition out of driving like that beater car. And she's definitely at that point where
2: For sure.
0: I can upgrade my vehicle. It's at no detriment. If you're making double and triple mortgage payments, heck yeah, it's time.
2: Yes, absolutely. Yeah, it's just time. Yeah, we don't want you driving a crappy car for the rest of your life, people. That is for a season while you're getting yourself in a place where Diane is. Diane, upgrade the car. You're
0: yes,
2: good.
0: I am. Do it. All right, thank you so much for the call, Diane. Let's go to Marie, who's in Los Angeles, California again. Hey, Marie, how's everything out in Cali?
3: Hi, Jade and Rachel. It's actually starting to finally cool down. But I'm 27 years old as of today.
0: Happy birthday.
2: Oh, happy birthday.
3: Thank you so much. I work full-time and I'm going to school part-time. I'm in baby step 4 and 5, but technically I'm not saving for my kids' college. I'm saving for my own. And so I'm preparing to cash flow veterinary school in about 3 years.
2: Wow.
3: So my question

0: is, where do I store the cash while I'm saving for the 3 years?
1: Well, a good place to always keep short-term money that's not, you know, less than 5 years is in a good high-yield savings account. You'll get probably very close to 3%. So you're not trying to make a ton on it because you're going to be using it, and you want enough time that it, like if you had invested it, there may not be enough time for it to have the ups and the downs of the market to actually get some pretty good gains. So really anything less than four to 5 years, a high-yield savings account is great. And Fairwinds Credit Union, we've been partnering with them, and they're amazing. There's something called the Smart Bundle. If you go to fairwinds.org/Ramsey, and you can get a no-fee monthly checking account and then up to 10 high-yield savings accounts. Not that you're going to need 10, but one of those can be earmarked for vet school. And then if there's any other savings you're doing, like to upgrade a car or something else, you can open up more. But yeah, to answer your question simply, a high-yield savings account is where I would go.
0: Okay, and do you recommend putting any money in the 529 or just everything in the high-yield?
1: Yeah, I mean, at this point for a 529, I don't think it's probably going to be worth it because it's only 3 years and you're waiting for that growth again. That money will be invested in the 529. And so back to that, you know, point that it's, I don't know, there's some risk there if it's that short term in the market, that if something does go down. And genuinely, I think about election time, like, you know what I mean, like these years, like they can get a little unstable. And if you needed some of that money, and the market was down, and you feel like, oh my gosh, it's going to feel like you lost some money if you have to pull it out there. Yeah. So 529s are really good for long-term planning for college. But for this short-term 3 years, I think I would just do a high-yield savings.
2: Yeah, I think that's a really good question. And I think that's one that the broader audience wants to know about. You know, it's like, when's a good time to throw the money in a high yield versus investing it? And that five-year mark really is, you know, the way it's calculated is from inception, if you take a snapshot at any five-year point, it doesn't necessarily have to be consecutive like these specific years, but if you take any five-year snapshot, you can see that there was enough time for the market if it dropped to fully recover and then and then some. So that's kind of where that comes from. And I think that that's a really good, smart rule of thumb.
1: Yes, yes. And I say all this, and then, you know, Marie, if you do look at the market, the last 3 years have been amazing. So you're like, oh my gosh, I could have taken advantage of that, but you just don't know.
2: You don't know.
1: So leaving some time is usually wise, because the worst thing is putting money in and having to take it out in 2 years and, you know, and it's at a low and, you know, and you're thinking, oh my gosh, I am losing money. If you pull money out at that point, you really are.
2: Yeah.
1: Love it
2: so much. All right. A couple of questions. You guys sometimes send us questions from Facebook, from the Baby Steps community. Keep doing that because we like to get them. This one is Tim from Instagram. We have a team that will be driving soon. What are your recommended car brands that we should look at that will provide safety and still be economical?
1: Oh, that's a good question. I'm going to be honest. I'm not very knowledgeable on every car brand and safety feature and everything, but I would say obviously a used car.
2: Yes.
1: And if there's anything that they can contribute financially, it's always a good thing,
2: especially for
1: a car, because they are so invested in their car at 16. So like that's a good place for them to be putting some money. So they feel some of that purchase and responsibility.
2: Yeah.
1: But yeah, anything used, I mean, at that point.
2: I'm looking at what's been on the road. I'm like, when I look out on the horizon.
1: Give me a Toyota, a Honda.
2: Yes, give me a Toyota, a Honda. I don't see a lot of Jeep Compasses anymore. You know what I mean? Like, there's certain cars that's like, don't get that.
1: Yes.
2: Do not get that. Do not get, there's a lot of them. I guess I can't think of them because they don't exist anymore. They didn't stand the test of time.
1: They didn't.

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1: Hey guys, Rachel Cruz here. So many parents I talk to lately feel a little lost when it comes to talking to their kids about money. 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
0: Hey, guys, Dave Ramsey here. 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

0: you are a listener of the show, we would love it if you would like, subscribe, and share this episode, or really any episode that is your favorite, and go ahead and join the conversation in the comments. We would love to hear from you. Okay, guys, Cindy is in Louisville, Kentucky. She's on the line next. Hey, Cindy, how can we help today?
1: I don't know if you can, but I figure if anybody can, it's you guys.
0: We'll do our best.
1: I own my house outright.
0: Okay.
1: And I have no debt whatsoever.
0: All right.
1: I've never had credit cards. I don't believe in them. If I can't buy something, I don't buy it. My problem is I want to get equity out of my house to put on a new roof and to do some floors in my house. I adopt senior dogs and cats, and my carpets are shot. I've only been here 2.5 years. I came from Maryland. I've only been in my house 2.5 years, but my carpets are shot, and I want to get hardwood floors.
0: How much does that cost?
1: I figure about $30,000.
0: Okay.
1: Total for everything.
0: All right.
1: I have no credit. I don't have good credit. I don't have bad credit. I have zero credit.
0: Good. So, Cindy,
1: nobody will give me money.
0: Well,
1: nobody
0: you mentioned that
1: money.
0: You're in baby step 7. You have a fully paid off home. You said you've never had debt. You've never done it. What have you done with your money? Haven't you saved it up somewhere or invested it somewhere?
1: No, because my husband was very sick for 30 years. He got sick very, very young. And we lived hand to mouth our whole lives.
0: Mm.
1: And so we weren't able to save money. When I sold my house in Maryland to move here, I put it right back into a house. So there was no money to save. We lived on his Social Security disability our whole lives.
0: What are you living on now?
1: Social Security.
0: Okay. And how much is that every month?
1: And $1,780.
0: Okay.
1: And I pay my bills. Everything's automatic because I don't want to, you know, I don't want to forget anything.
0: Mm-hmm.
1: But
0: there's no nest egg, no savings anywhere, no cash.
1: No. There's a couple few thousand dollars. That's it.
0: How much is a couple few thousand dollars and where is it?
1: It's in a savings account. It's like $3,000.
0: Okay.
1: And that's, you know, that's it. And I have a home warranty so that, God forbid, of something, that'll pay to fix anything.
0: Okay. Could you use that for the roof?
1: No. It's just something breaks. You know, the furnace, the dishwasher, the washing machine.
2: Oh, for appliances. Okay. Okay.
1: It covers my plumbing.
2: Just moved, though, 2 years ago, how much equity is in the home? Mm-hmm. If you just went from, a $300,000 house to that.
1: My home's paid off 100%.
2: No, I know. But I'm saying, you, how much is your house? How much is it worth?
1: $240,000.
2: Okay, so you had $240,000 in Maryland. You took the $240,000, bought a house here. So then,
1: House was worth a little bit more in Maryland, but the problem was I had to pay to move. And
2: I'm just saying, do you have a lot of equity in the home to pull from in the first place?
1: Yes, but nobody will give me the money because I have no credit.
0: How much equity is in the home?
1: $240,000. The house is 100% paid off.
2: Okay, I got you. I got

0: you. I got you. I got you. Yep. So
1: I bought the house with cash.
0: Yes.
1: I bought the house with cash.
2: And you're like, hey, I just want to get out some of this
0: $240,000 of equity, and you're trying to get some of that to...
1: I'm trying to get $30,000 to put a roof on, because my roof... I'm not sure how old my roof is. The people I bought it from were flippers, and they didn't know how old the roof was.
2: I'm a little...
1: Before I have a problem, I just... don't want to have a problem.
2: Cindy, here's what I'm thinking. I'm a little concerned at with your situation, because to your point, you've just got the Social Security. You can't afford home repairs. You can't afford if something happens in your yard, a tree falls. You can't afford that. I wonder if a better purchase...
1: I have no trees. No, I had a
2: One second, Cindy. I wonder if a better purchase for you would have been a smaller condo where there's other things...
1: No, because I couldn't buy a condo. I had to buy a house because I adopt senior dogs and cats.
2: Okay, so let me speak to that, because there's a lot that's true here. You've got senior dogs and cats. You want to provide a sanctuary for them. That tail is wagging the dog, and that's where the problem is, because the math here.
0: I mean, that was a pretty good pun.
3: That was a good pun.
2: The math doesn't lie here. You don't have any money, and I'm not saying that in any judgment against you whatsoever. It's simply true. And the longer you live in that house, there are things that are going to come up that need maintenance. The AC is going to go out at some point. It's going to need maintenance. The roof at some point is going to need to be repaired. And you don't have the monthly income coming in to take care of those things. I realize you just purchased this house, but if I were you, Cindy, I'd be thinking about a condo.
0: Or a townhome. That's 175.
2: Yes.
0: And, you know, you bank, you know, $75,000 on
2: this
0: other side.
2: Yes, you need to. You have to.
0: Yeah, to have some buffer. Because it's all real estate heavy at this point, and that's not a great plan long term. You need cash for things that are legitimate, like you're saying, a roof and everything. And so if you go to RamseySolutions.com and check out our trusted pros and find a great real estate agent and have them run some comps in the area, and hopefully you get, you know, 240 out of it, or maybe a little bit more. If you've been there 2 years, maybe it's gone up 4%.
2: Yeah.
0: I don't know.
2: Yeah.
0: A little equity to pay the commissions on all of it, and find something that would fit your situation, like what you're talking about. And a townhome usually is probably the best bet, but it's going to be smaller. But that's okay, because you will have margin financially that I think is going to cause way less stress, and that you're not strapped for cash where you're having to go pull equity out of your home.
2: And that's the really hard part about this conversation. I want to pull that out. No one is saying that we don't care about pets. We're not saying that we don't care about the things that you want. But the truth is, sometimes there's forced priorities on our list, and for you, cash and having a little bit of diversity, which is what Rachel was talking about, not everything in real estate, is a number one priority for you. Whether you like it or not, it is the best thing for you to be have a better foundation going into your later years.
0: Yeah, and you got to think, Cindy, if you're going to be doing this with all these pets, more carpet is going to be destroyed. So you're going to have to replace it again in 18 months, and you need cash to do that, right? So if you want to cash flow this lifestyle, which is fine, it just has to be realistic to your numbers, and it's not been. So,
2: And maybe you can go volunteer at a shelter. Like, find other ways to scratch that itch if you end up living somewhere where you can't have as many pets. There's more than one way. Oh, gosh, I almost did it again. There's more than one way to skin a cat.
0: Oh, no.
2: That's wrong, isn't it? That's not right.
0: Tail wagging the dog. Skin cats over here.
2: I know. Jay, I'm doing the best I can. We love you. We're pulling for you.
0: And the best thing is, with all of it, Cindy, is that you do have a paid out house. Your hard work and diligence has allowed you to maybe make a different move where you have cash in the bank and you own something still, right?
2: Yes.
0: So it's a positive where you're at. It's not a mortgage. Yeah, that's what I was thinking in my head as I was trying to pull up the equity. I'm like, you have equity. There is no mortgage. So yeah, you are free and clear, which is, that's a gift.
2: So
0: use that to your advantage. And you've lived a long life with a sick spouse and, you know, that month-to-month feeling. You're used to that. But we're saying change it up. Do something different where you do have some buffer. I think it's going to give you a lot of peace in the long run.
2: Yeah. Well, thank you so much for the call. And what she's accomplished truly is, it It's a part of what we teach. We want people to go into the later years of their life. We want you owning your home. For most of us, that line item, the rent or mortgage,

0: is the biggest line item on our budget. And if you can have that solidified by having a paid off mortgage, it's one of the number one things that you can do to really solidify your financial future. And she's done that.
1: Yeah, and with retirements along, saving for retirement, that may be set for 15%. Yes. So you're having both in tandem, so you're not in a situation where all your assets are in one thing and there's no cash.
0: Absolutely.
1: Hey guys, Rachel Cruz here. 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
3: 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Listen, I need everyone to put your phones down. Yes, put it down. You're going to live. When was the last time you looked someone in the eyes and felt seen and heard? We are wired to have deep, meaningful, and even fun relationships, not to stay glued to our phones, swiping right, swiping left, and thumbs down at everybody that we're mad at. And that's why I created Questions for Humans. We have so many new decks available. Girls Night Out, Guys Night Out, Dating, Parents and Teens, and even Workplace Editions. For example, one of the Guys Night questions is, how long would you last alone in the wild? Or in the Girls Night deck, one of the questions is, what's something you figured out way too late in life? There are so many new decks with so many new questions. You'll spend time laughing together, learning something unexpected, and building deeper and stronger relationships. 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

0: Let's head back to the phone lines. We have Alan, who's in Jackson, Mississippi. Hey, Alan, how can we help today?
1: How are you? I'm good, thank you.
0: You bet.
1: So, I've got a problem with my home. I've had it on the market since the first of the year. I've actually gone through two realtors on it. The home is worth $265, of course. I will owe $177. Nothing's wrong for pricing. I've had listed on it. Problem is, nobody's biting. Nobody's made an offer or anything. And we moved out of it before we put it on the market. We were suggested to move out. We were told if we moved out, it would sell faster. So my wife decided to move us out. Mm-hmm.

0: I still pay the mortgage, still pay the water and electricity. I still pay a yard guy to go by there every 2 weeks.
1: Mm-hmm.
0: Mm. It's a really nice subdivision. And I don't know what to do with it. I'm paying on it, and nobody lives there.
1: Are there? It's in a subdivision. Are the other houses in the subdivision selling?
0: They are here and there. They've been kind of running into the same problem I have been with them being on the market for a long time.
1: Do you know the average days on market in your area? Your realtor should know that.
0: I was told it'd be 90 to 110 days.
1: Mm-hmm.
2: Yeah, national average median right now, I should say, is 60 days on the market. That's nationally. So, you know, depending on where you are, that could be different. So for Jackson, Mississippi, mm-hmm.
1: could
2: 90,
1: be longer or
2: but not, but not 9 months.
0: Yeah, it's been on the market for about 8.5 months.
2: Okay.
1: So in your area, we just pulled it up, it's actually 70 days on market in Jackson, Mississippi. So that,
0: wow.
1: I'll be honest, Alan, that's telling me that there is something. It's either the price, it's either the location, what it's next to, what's in the backyard.
2: The house itself.
1: The house itself.
2: Uh-huh.
1: If you had to be brutally honest.
2: Or you have a terrible realtors and you're just getting, you know, people. I would go to RamseySolutions.com and check out our trusted agents because these are really high-driven individuals that we recommend. So I would look and probably interview one or two of those in Jackson. And I would switch realtors, too.
1: Yeah, 100%.
2: If there's nothing glaring that's super obvious that something's wrong, like what Jade's saying.
1: Mm-hmm.
0: No, and the only feedback that I've gotten, because my first realtor, didn't do a great communication job. So I just kind of cut that one loose and just moved on. And we went back to the realtor we used when we bought the house to begin with.
1: But if the only feedback you got was to empty the house out, Let me finish.
0: The biggest feedback I've got is nobody likes that all the bedrooms are upstairs. That is the biggest complaint I'm seeing. They like it. They love it. You know, price is great. It's not, you know, because my price is not astronomical. I'm not looking to make a killing. I don't even have it listed for what it's worth.
1: Well, I really,
0: likes to have the bedrooms upstairs.
1: What Rachel said, I think, is the exact thing that you need to do. I think you need to talk with one of our real estate pros, and they're going to be able to crack the code for you.
2: Because there's plenty of houses I know that all the bedrooms are upstairs.
1: Absolutely.
2: Right? And so, and I get that may not be everyone's preferences, but also I'd want to know how many showings.
1: Mm-hmm.
2: I mean, I bet out of 50 people, you're not getting 50 of those comments.
1: No.
2: Right? I mean, so, yeah, there's...
1: Something's going on.
2: There's not enough activity happening, is what I would say, and they can help you actually pull some comps, because maybe in the area, I don't know, of Jackson, it's maybe values have stayed, you know, consistent, and you need to drop it a little bit. I don't know. So, they'll be able to pull some comps and help you.
1: Absolutely. Thank you for the call, Alan. Let's go to Allison, who's in Harrisburg, Pennsylvania. Hey, Allison, how can we help today?
3: Hi. I was a public school teacher for 10 years. I've since left the field to raise our kids. We'll be homeschooling them. Don't feel like I will ever be going back into public school teaching, but I have a pension that's sitting there and wondering if I should pull that. I'm only 42, so I would get dinged in that area, but if I should pull it to reinvest it in our retirement that we have, which we get a better rate of return, or use it to pay off our house. I'm just kind of wondering if the ding that I would get would be worth, you know, the value of those things.
1: I would not use it to pay off the house since it's retirement money. I am interested if you pulled the lump sum to reinvest.
2: Is it a 10% penalty? What's the penalty?
3: I think it's 10%. I don't know the exact number. I didn't look that up.
2: Okay. Yeah, so I would look at that. I always hesitate to pull out long-term investments that have that penalty because pensions, depending on where your investments are within the pension, is going to make a difference. Because sometimes some districts, they do it great.
1: Yeah. And it's well invested.
2: Yeah, and it's fine. But if you pull the numbers and see the investments and think, oh, my gosh, I could be getting so much more because they put you in a really conservative type of investment that's not making a ton, and you run the numbers because you are so young that ding now, you could make up for it, you know, in the market. Or if it's doing fine, a part of me would say you could leave it and then pull it all if you have that option at retirement age

0: and
1: reinvest it then.
0: Do you know what the return on it is?
2: They target 7%.
0: Oh, yeah, that's not great.
2: And I'm, like I said, I'm not plan. It's just kind of like sitting there. We're not contributing to it since I'm not working.
0: Right,
2: and since I don't plan on going back, and we have other retirement investments that we have on the side through my husband's work, and then private things that I had invested in the 403B, we had rolled over to an IRA.
0: What's the lump sum of it right now that you would receive?
2: It's 65 right now. I don't know what the penalty would be on it, but that's what's sitting in the account.
0: You know, I might sit down with a SmartVestor Pro to see what their thoughts are on it, because I agree with Rachel. 7%, I'm kind of like, I don't know. If you pulled that out, you would take a tax hit, the 10% penalty, I'm sorry. But then after that, you'd be invested in making 10, 11%.
3: Mm-hmm, mm-hmm.
0: And so you would make back the loss, you know, pretty quickly. I think I'd want to sit down with somebody who knows more of the ins and outs on that. But that's what I'm leaning towards. I can tell you I would not pull out that money and put it towards paying off my house, because the truth is that money is earmarked for retirement, and that would be like us telling somebody to cash out their 401k to pay off their home, and we just wouldn't we wouldn't recommend that. You need that diversification. Going back to one of our previous calls, you want that money there.
3: Yeah.
0: That's a very good question. Was there anything else?
2: No, that was it.
0: All right.
2: We love you guys. We love listening to you guys. You guys have helped us out immensely, so thank you.
0: Oh,
3: thanks,
0: love it.
3: Thanks, Allison.
0: Thank you so much for the call. I love that. All right, let's take one last one. Renee is in Nashville, Tennessee. Hey, Renee, we're a little against the clock, but I think we can do it.
4: Hello.
0: Hey.
4: Hey. So my question was, if me and my husband takes a $89,000 HELOC on our home and use $45,000 of it to pay me and his debt off, does it make sense? And we have like $23,000 saved in our savings, mm-hmm. So we didn't want to touch our savings.
0: The total debt that you guys both have is $45,000?
4: Yeah.
0: So why would you take out an $89,000 HELOC? What's the rest of that money going towards?
4: So I didn't want to do another HELOC. So the plan is to pay the debt off and eventually pay down on the $45,000 debt on the HELOC, but still have the extra money, because we want to eventually rent our current home in Nashville out and move to Dallas and buy another home and use some of that HELOC to put on a down payment.
0: Oh, gosh.
4: The new home in Dallas.
0: Oh, Renee, you guys are doing way too much, and I think if you do that, it's actually going to cause you to go backwards. If I were in your shoes today, and I've been in your shoes with $460,000 of debt, I would take the $23,000 that you have saved. I'd take $22,000 of it, and I would throw it at the debt. Cut it in half, and then mm-hmm. you and your husband, if you work like crazy people for the next year, you can have the rest of that 20-some-odd $1,000 paid off, and you'll be completely debt-free, and you will have not borrowed against your equity.
3: Yeah, the problem with that, Renee, is you start to move. When you move debt around, you feel like you've done something, and you have it. And then sell your home in Nashville, okay? Use that money then to buy something in Dallas. Rent in Dallas for a year. Sell your home in Nashville.
0: Yes.
3: Don't be a long-distance landlord either.

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0: Insight. Welcome back to the Ramsey Show here in the Fairwinds Credit Union Studio. I'm here, Jake Borshaw, next to George Campbell. If you were listening, I was with Rachel, but now I'm with George.
1: Some call it an upgrade, some call it a downgrade. I'll let you choose.
0: I'll call it a comeback. Let's go to Violet, who's in Arlington, Virginia. Hello, Violet. How are you today?
2: Hello. Hi. I'm on baby step two. First of all, thank you for taking my call.
0: Yes, ma'am.
2: I'm on baby step two. I started in December 2025, and I've got $37,000 paid. I'm now almost done with all my consumer debt except for
0: Yay.
2: My student loans.
0: Wow.
2: Yeah.
0: That's awesome.
2: I'm really excited. But my student loans are really big. There's a lot, but I'm ready to face the music, and I have a plan, and it's going to take me a number of years, but I can do it, and I had some questions around it. My balance right now is $225,000.
0: Okay.
2: The balance had ballooned because I had it in forbearance for 20 years, so it's
0: wow.
2: really my fault
0: yeah.
2: that this happened, but I'm ready to face the music. I've been listening to the show. I heard your story, Jade. I know this is possible. I can do this. So I am going to start repayment next month.
0: Way to go, Violet.
2: Thanks.
0: I'm really proud of you. Just that alone, I really am proud of you, because a lot of people would stuff their head in the sand and kind of ostrich this situation. But you're like, you want to know what? It's time to go. It's go time. So I'm really proud of you. So $225,000 in student loans. Tell us about, where did the loans come from? Like, are you in your degree? Are you earning a good income? Tell us about it.
2: I'm 43 now. I'm a single mom, so I am working for myself. I am earning in my degree. I'm a consultant in the work in the field that I've completed. So I have been burying my head in the sand, but I am able now to pay $3,750 a month on this.
0: Uh-huh.
2: And I think I can get it done in 5 years. But my questions are that the first one is that I have been hearing a lot from others online that their repayments or their payments have been lost by their loan servicer.
0: Oh,
2: and so I wanted to ask if, like, you experienced any of that, or what kind of, like, best practices did you engage in when you were making payments, just to track all your payments and make sure that they were all counted?
0: I've not experienced that. The areas where I've found people experience that were on public service loan forgiveness, where certain payments didn't count, or the payments were lost in that way. Like, hey, I thought I made this amount of, I thought I made 100 payments, but it's showing that I only made 70, so 30 payments were lost. Like, I've heard it in that framework, but I've not heard it in just my normal month-to-month bills. I'm making payments, and they're just not being applied. I have not heard that. However, I do think that with what you're doing, you're not just paying minimums. You're actively paying well above the interest, and you're hitting that principal. You should be able to calculate and see that math actually happening in real time. And so I think that gives you the advantage to just be, you know, hitting it with an onslaught of payments and just, yeah, continue to track it.
2: Well, that leads to my second question. So the $225,000 is comprised of 9 separate student loans, and I'm going to debt snowball all of that.
0: Great.
2: The first 4 are between $10,000 and $14,000 each.
0: Mm-hmm.
2: So I know this sounds maybe against the principles of

0: of like the baby steps in the debt snowball, but I wondered if it would make sense for me to save up like, over 2 to 3 months to like make a lump sum payment and just pay that entire $10,000 or $14,000 just for those first four loans. I guess I'm worried that my payments are going to get lost. I just don't want to pay this thing twice.
1: Well, they're not going to get lost. You have bank statements showing that money leaving your account. So that on top of just save the PDF from your loan servicer each month showing that your payment history, and you can always request a payment history as well from the servicer via email. So I think it's I'm not going to call it paranoia, but I don't think it's the real issue here. No. I don't want you to kick the can down the road any further based on, well, what if the payment doesn't count? Let's just start throwing as much as we can every month instead of saving up lump sum and then hoping that we actually throw it at the debt.
2: Yeah, and I mean, you can, again, to combat this, when you make your initial payment first that satisfies the interest and whatever little bit goes towards the principal, and then make a separate principal-only payment within that same statement period. And that way you can physically see the loan lower by that amount. And like George said, with your statements, you're totally covered. I think that you're looking at this mountain and you're like, how can I tackle this? And it's like part of your brain is creating an excuse and the other part of your brain is like, I'll feel better if I just pay off a couple of lump sums at once. I think you're just trying to find a way to like deal with this in your mind is what it sounds like. And honestly, just minimum payments on everything, attack the small. What is the smallest loan right now? You said between 10 and 14, but what's the smallest loan?
0: The smallest is around 10,000. It's 10,500.
2: Okay, so you're going to be done with that in 3 months, and you're going to be cutting into the next smallest one. I mean, that's really, really cool. And what you can start to do, Violet, is just these little mile markers that celebrate those small wins. And I think you probably already have it like this because I can tell by your personality, but have it tracked out ahead of time so you know, okay, the first loan is going to be done, what are we, September, October? It's going to be done in November. In November, I already have on the books that I'm going out with my buddy and she's going to buy us both a cocktail and we're going to celebrate that. And then have it tracked for the next one. And those are things that you can do to really fire yourself up and get excited about this, because that momentum is what's going to carry you through. Because 5 years is a long time. And George, let's talk about this for a minute because it's worth saying. You know, most of the people who do the baby steps, they're through baby step two. It's like a year and a half to 2 year deal for most people.
1: That's the average.
2: But and when you're doing that in 2 years, a year and a half, yes, you're balls to the wall, you're cutting everything out of your budget, you're living scorched earth. It's totally possible to do that. When you start creeping up on 5 and 6 years, you have to be strategic, because you can't live in that state of mind for 5 years. It's very, very difficult. So maybe you do this, Violet, and you're like, I'm going to do a 1.5, 2 year sprint, and I'm going to like sprint, just run it all off, leave it all on the court. And then after 2 years, I'm going to, you know, do something for myself. Maybe it's something that you need to upgrade. Maybe it's something that you need to do to just kind of feel your income a little bit. And then you do another year sprint. And then you kind of take a little bit of a breather. But 5 years of scorched earth, it will take a toll on you. So you need to be thoughtful and set those milestones ahead of time.
1: And you tend to speed up on the tail end.
2: Oh, yeah.
1: So know that just because right now on paper, this is what it looks like, you're probably going to make more money. You're probably going to find ways to sacrifice deeper. And so all of that can speed it up. So I would go, okay, what does a four-year plan look like? Well, that's $4,680 a month going toward these loans. What does let's say I wanted to do it in 36 months, 3 years, $6,250. So now you're going, well, I bring home 10. Can I live off of $3,750 if I really got intense? I think you might find the answer is yes.
2: Yeah.
1: And the shorter the sacrifice, you know, the more likely you are to finish this thing.
2: Also true. Yeah, that's so good. Anything that you can do to shorten this, if there's opportunities that come up, if you're like, you want to know what, maybe my rent could go down, or maybe there, take those opportunities, because to George's point, if you can shrink this thing by a year and a half to 2 years, that's everything.
1: Get your life back.

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2: Well, George, you already know this, but the people need to know that Ramsey is taking over an entire cruise ship.
3: It sounds violent when you put it that way.
2: I know. It's like we're pirates.
3: It's a mutiny.
2: It's not. We're not pirates. We're just taking a cruise together. It's called the Live Like No One Else Cruise. It's going to be so much fun, guys. March 14th through 21st. Next year, it's 7 nights in the Western Caribbean. We're going to the Bahamas, Jamaica, Grand Cayman, Cozumel. So much fun. It is a full Ramsey takeover. This cruise is going to have everybody on board, myself, Dave Ramsey, all the Ramsey personalities, George Camel, George Camel's wife.
3: It's going to be a party.
2: My husband.
3: Who isn't going to be there? It's a shorter list.
2: I know.
3: Well, what's fun is there's no strangers on the boat. It's all like friends we just haven't met yet.
2: Yeah.
3: You know?
2: And we've all got many similar things in common.

0: But we're going to do the largest debt-free scream, which that was one of my favorite things that we did on the last cruise. Obviously, guys, there's going to be lots of great content there. Dave's going to be doing some new wealth-building content. There's going to be live tapings of your favorite Ramsay shows, so much more. Remember, guys, this is the only place that you're going to be able to experience this level of Ramsay. So if you're a super fan...
1: This is the most Ramsay you can get.
0: It really is. And remember, it's a limited... How can I say? Like, it's an exclusive party.
1: Yeah, not all are invited. Yeah, this is the negative sell. This is not for you if you still have debt, you don't have your emergency fund. But if you are consumer debt free, you just have the mortgage left, you're in baby steps 4, 5, 6, 7, you are welcome. We want to celebrate the hard work that you've put in, the milestone. Let's mark the moment. A lot of people don't get to do that.
0: Yes.
1: You pay off the mortgage, and then you go, all right, guess I'm back to work tomorrow.
0: Oh, we don't like that. You need to celebrate with a cruise. And for those of you who are in baby step two, let this be aspirational for you to go, you know, the next year or the year after that. But if you're interested, go to RamseySolutions.com/events to book your cabin. All you need is a $600 deposit to secure your slot. All right, let's go to Elena in Harrisburg, Pennsylvania. Hi, Elena. How can George and I help today?
2: Hi. My father-in-law established a trust for our son when he was young, and we know very little about it except that it's for his college education. My father-in-law is very private with his money, and he hasn't given us any details on it. My son is in 11th grade now, and he does not know about the trust, and we don't know when we should tell him about it, and also we don't know what all we should know about the trust at this point.
0: Well, George, I'm sure you guys covered so much of this in Investing Essentials. I feel like you're the one to
1: Setting up a trust is a pretty aggressive move to save for a kid's college. So why did he set it up in the first place? Did he talk to you and say, hey, I'm going to set this up for college, and this was back when he was a baby?
2: Pretty much, yes. Yeah, he was 2 years old. He just basically told us that's what he was going to do. And we know that he did set it up, and that's all we know.
1: So no clue how much is in it, what's even in there. Is it cash? Is it investments? Like, we have no idea.
2: Exactly.
1: And if you talked to him and just said, hey, Dad, he's a junior now. We're looking at colleges. We want to make a game plan to make sure that he goes debt-free. Can you let us know what's in the trust and how we access it? He would say, none of your business.
2: I don't know if he would say that. I think it would be a very awkward conversation just because he's so private. He doesn't like to share.
1: But he made the trust for your son.
0: And that's the part that I would push on, because this is your boy, and you kind of have a right to know about something that has the potential, I don't know, but seems like it has the potential to have a major impact on him, because you don't know how much is in the trust. You don't know when he would have access to the money. If it's 18, you need to know those things. And I also don't like that your son would be blindsided, because if there's, I mean, I don't even know if you can guess, Elena, but are we talking hundreds of thousands? Are we talking millions? Like, how much wealth does your father-in-law have?
2: He's very well off. He definitely can afford to do a trust. If I had to guess, I would guess around 100,000, but I really have no number to go off of.
1: But yeah. The part that worries me is that you're scared to even ask him about this.
2: Yeah, I mean...
1: And why isn't your husband
2: asking? The conversation...
0: Yeah, that's another question.
2: It would be... We would both go to him and ask him. And okay. We could...
1: Just say, hey, we're starting to look at colleges. We know you set up a trust for his education. Can you get us a copy of the trust document? Can you tell us who the trustee is? Can you tell us if there's distribution triggers, anything we need to know as we make plans?
0: Then you can also pick
1: That's
0: a school.
1: It.
0: You can pick a school
1: yeah,
0: that he can afford.
1: Everything is predicated on knowing what's in the trust. Because if there's $10 in it, well, we got to make a plan for ourselves. And if there's $1 million in it, that changes the type of schools we look at.
0: Absolutely.
2: Okay.
1: So I would just, I mean, he set this up for your son, so there's no, this is private. He involves your son.
0: Yes.
1: So this is your business.
2: Okay.
1: And the time is of the essence here, because your son is about to be looking at the colleges.
2: Right. And that's the other thing, I don't know when to tell our son. I don't want it to dictate whether or not he goes to college.
1: I would wait until you know more info about the trust.
0: Yeah.
1: Because you don't want false promises of, hey, granddad has a

0: us for you. Everything's going to be great.
1: Yeah, that's the order. Yeah, let's talk about that order of events. I think George is right. The first thing is you guys need to get the information. And the truth is, regardless of that information, we kind of need to treat that as like, if it's here, great. If it's not, great. Because we don't know anything about it. But it shouldn't stop the conversations that you guys are having with your son regarding further education, whatever that may be. You do need to have, I mean, you said he's in 11th grade, so hopefully the conversation has already opened up about, hey, if you are choosing to go to a university, here's what the options are. You know, here's what your mom and what mom and dad have. Here's what we expect from you. We expect that you have a part-time job and that you'll contribute, you know, a certain percentage of what you make. We're expecting you to start applying for scholarship. Like, whatever those expectations that you guys have for him, we're going to do community college for the first 2 years. You guys need to start saying that to him now. We can't wait until it's time to start applying for schools and then him be like, well,
0: I don't. He gets into the dream school and realizes, we don't have the money. So I would, I mean, if he's a beneficiary of the trust, he should have a legal right to the basic information of the trust. And so if your dad is unwilling to talk about it, say, hey, is there a trustee or estate planning attorney we can talk to about this if you are uncomfortable for some reason? Because we need to get to the bottom of this before we can make our plans for college.
2: Okay.
0: Have you guys saved up on your own, or were you all banking on this being his education funding?
2: We have not saved up. Like I said, my father-in-law is definitely capable of creating this this trust for him to cover his college. So, and that is a little scary for us because we don't know, and that's why we want to start the conversation now, which is hopefully not too late. But if we do need to give money to it, then we know.
1: Yeah.
0: That's what you want. You just want the basic facts, we can move forward. That's all you're asking of him.
1: Now, is your son, I mean, he's in 11th grade, you might know this by now, maybe not. Is he the college type? Are you seeing him as the type who will go to university, or is he more of an entrepreneurial, more of a trade school? What do you think?
2: At this point, he doesn't know, and he kind of goes back and forth between talking about going to college and not, and I think he's leaning more towards not going to college.
1: And those are some of the other things that I'd want you to be able to talk about with the father-in-law, which is if little Jimmy decides that he doesn't want to go to college, what are his options? Because we don't want him to feel pressured to go a route that he wasn't going to go, or to feel like this is the only. Does that make sense? Those are all questions that you
2: guys
1: are, and they're just questions. They're not you trying to tell him what to do with his money, the father-in-law. It's just, hey, we just want to know what's going on.
0: This is crazy. This is some chaos he's created.
1: It is. I mean, we talk about all the time. I know Dave says all the time, when you're estate planning, you have to bring the others into the conversation.
0: Yeah.
1: You don't want anything to be sprung on them. It's unfair. And then it's kind of like everybody's left to figure it out, and you're, you know, having a nice sleep.
0: Yeah, we're not asking for, like, private information about your life. That's fine if you want to remain a mystery man. But you don't set something up for a kid with him as the beneficiary and then keep it in the dark until the very last second. That's not fun.

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0: stuck in a cycle with money, you know, two steps forward, one step back, it can feel like you're losing your mind. But you're not alone. 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When my husband Sam and I were broke, paying off $460,000 of debt, listen, finding enough loose change just to buy an iced coffee so I wouldn't overdraw the account, I tell you, that was a well-developed skill. 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Now that's the part no one's been talking about until now. 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Because this time, you're going to win. 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
0: Cha-ching.
1: I have roughly 100 grand in student debt, about 5 grand in credit card debt, and my girlfriend has roughly 11,000 in student loans and credit card debt. She wants to get engaged soon, but as financially unstable as we are, it doesn't make sense to me to take that step yet. Should we wait until we're debt-free to get married, or get married and pay our debt off together? Goodness gracious, this is hilarious.
0: It's a quandary.
1: Making 350 grand and you're unstable?
0: I know.
1: Average Americans would like to have a word with you,
0: I know,
1: sir.
0: That's right.
1: At 25 years old.
0: He's killing it. That's why I said cha-ching earlier.
1: Can I be honest? I don't think he wants to marry this girl.
0: He might not. He's maybe looking
1: he's
0: at her going,
1: making excuses. Because the truth is, he could knock out all of his debt in a year.
0: Yep.
1: Making 350 and he's got, what, 105,000 in debt?
0: Yeah.
1: That's gone in a year.
0: And his girlfriend's debt is gone if they get married. You know, if they go ahead, let's say they do want to get married, they get engaged, they get married, her debt is gone in 2 seconds as well.
1: He's going to burp $11,000 in payoff debt once they're married. So, yes, if you want to get married to her, get married. Get engaged, get a ring. You'll do that next paycheck.
0: Yeah.
1: And get engaged and get married. And by that time, honestly, you'll be debt-free. And the day you come back from the honeymoon, you can knock out her debt.
0: So let's discuss that for a minute, because I think, especially he's young, and I think if there's people listening who are, you know, in their early 20s, and they're like, I love Ramsey Solutions, and they haven't found that special person yet. Some people sometimes think that we're very, if this person has debt, don't marry them, or if you both have debt, you need to wait to get married. And it's actually, that couldn't be further from the truth. I think the bigger thing to think about when you're dating someone and you have a very clear financial perspective is to get to know what their financial perspective is.
1: Yeah, I mean, it's very telling. Honestly, if the other person has debt and it's starting to change your mind. Now I get if it's hundreds of thousands and
0: sure.
1: You're like, I know what I'm signing up for. But it's beautiful when you meet a couple in the debt-free stage and they said, yeah, we got married and, you know, she came in with all this debt and we just attacked it together.
0: Yes.
1: I'm like, great, that couple is going to make it through anything.
0: Yes.
1: Because if you are willing to take on your spouse's burdens financially, what aren't you willing to do for them?
0: Yeah.
1: That's such a big thing to do. So.
0: Absolutely. But if you don't have the conversation and you're just thinking, oh, we'll get married, I'll pay off her debt, and you never found out that he or she was a princess to begin with, and now you're fighting the fact that they just keep spending and spending and spending, it's like, well, you never got to know their financial philosophy.
1: Yeah, you got to make sure you're on the same page beforehand. Too many people go, we've been married for 3 years, and I guess we're talking about money now for the first time.
0: Yeah.
1: Like, this is a huge problem. Talk about it beforehand, because those values are hard to align. After you're married.
0: Yeah, we say it all the time. Religion is a big one. You want to know, like, what do you think? Like, what guides your life? That's a big one. Kids, how do you see
1: parenting? Do you want them, and how many do you want?
0: Yep, how many do you want? Do you want them? How do you view parenting roles and things like that? Money is a big one. Am I leaving anything out?
1: Family in-laws.
0: Gosh, maybe today's world, maybe politics.
1: If you think about most of the calls where there's dysfunction, they're around some of those things.
0: Yeah, absolutely. I love it. All right, let's go to Rose, who's in Washington, D.C. All right, Rose, you're on the line. How can we help?
2: Hi, guys. So I recently purchased a very expensive home. I rushed into it. It was an emotional process. I didn't have the best agents, and I got a little bit of awful advice, but also I should have been a little bit more patient. And so, but anyway, I'm in this expensive house that I can afford, and I am wondering if I kind of cut my losses and sell this house in 2 years, stay in there for a little while.
0: Why 2 years?
2: Because I just moved in a few months ago. It hasn't even been a year. It hasn't even been 6 months.
0: Okay.
2: And I'm now discovering that

0: there's very expensive repairs that need to be done.
1: In the house that you just bought?
0: In the house that I just purchased.
1: Tell us the numbers. Tell us what you paid for the house. Tell us what your mortgage is every month.
0: Oh, house $750.
1: Okay.
0: My mortgage is $5,200.
2: And what's the mortgage balance?
0: $750.
1: Did you put any money down?
0: I did. I lied. I'm sorry. $712.
1: Oh, you put the bare minimum down.
2: So the mortgage is $712.
0: I put about $66,000 down.
1: Where is that money?
0: So part of it was just money that I saved, and then I took about $33,000. I borrowed $33,000 out of my retirement, which I'm paying back right now.
1: Okay, but if you're telling me you put $60,000 down on a $750,000 house, I'm expecting the mortgage to be less than $700,000.
0: No, well, my mortgage is $52,000.
1: I'm talking about the full loan.
2: Not the monthly payment. The balance compared to what you paid for the house.
0: Oh.
2: So sales price versus mortgage balance. That's what we're talking about.
0: Right. I thought it was about maybe it's a little under seven.
2: Got it. Okay. As your mortgage balance. Okay. What do you make every month? Yep. What is your after-tax monthly income?
0: So I'm averaging about $16,000 a month. I am commission-based. I'm in sales.
2: Okay.
1: That's good.
0: So I don't make anything under $225,000 a year.
1: So ideally, you'd be making $20,000 a year for this to feel.
2: $20,000 a month.
1: I'm sorry, $20,000 a month. Thank you. And again, here's what I want to check: is this after tax only, or are you doing after taxes, after investing, after
2: healthcare premiums?
1: Yes. When you get to that $16,000 number that you gave us.
0: After taxes, after insurance, after a little bit of retirement that I'm putting away right now.
1: So if we add back in your insurance premium, if we add back in what you're putting aside for investing every month, not quarterly but by month, what will that turn that $16,000 into?
0: Probably about
1: 18.
2: Right.
1: Okay. So now this is not
2: nothing's
1: not
2: on fire. Yes, there were some mistakes made. You're frustrated with yourself. You rushed into it. The agent was looking for a commission. You didn't do your due diligence on inspection repairs. Let's put that in the past and just look toward the future and go, what's the next step? So do you have savings right now?
0: I do.
2: How much?
0: I have a pretty good, like, I have 6 months. Well, because I'm in sales, I was like, that was my priority.
2: Good.
0: So
2: good
0: I
2: job.
0: Have 6 months worth of my mortgage saved up.
1: Wow. Oh, just of the mortgage. Okay, well,
2: so
1: that's
2: you got
1: good.
2: Like 30 grand sitting in savings?
0: Yes.
2: Okay. What are the repairs going to cost? Have you got estimates on that?
0: Oh, my goodness.
2: Different bids?
0: So, yes. So, I got anywhere between $7,500 to $8,000.
2: Great. So, you can write a check today and get the repairs done.
0: Okay.
2: I feel like you are real hard on yourself. You have the money to pay for repairs. Yes, the mortgage is a lot. I'd like it to be slightly less, your income slightly more. But you don't have to rush into selling this thing off.
1: And I don't know that you need to sell it off if you like the house. I don't know, and tell me if I'm wrong, Rose. My guess is this is the most expensive house you've purchased. This is the first time you've had a mortgage that's this high. And you're like freaking out because you're like, this doesn't feel right to have a mortgage that's $5,000, but you're taking home almost $20,000 a month. Like that's your pay. And so ratio wise, it's a fair amount. If we're close to the 18, 19 that we think we are, ratio wise, it's a totally fair amount. I think you're just feeling like, oh my gosh, what if something changes in my situation? What if my
2: especially
1: job
2: being
1: changes? What
2: if,
1: yes. I think that's what you're feeling. And if you are feeling that and you reevaluate in 2 years, like you said, and you're like, you want to know what? I would feel more peace if I just downsize. I think that that's a totally fair place to be.
2: Or just aggressively pay it off over the next 7 years.
1: Yeah.
2: That'll give you some peace too.

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1: Hey guys, Rachel Cruz here. So many parents I talk to lately feel a little lost when it comes to talking to their kids about money. It comes up when I'm coaching people and even in my own group of friends. They want to teach their kids how to spend responsibly, the joy of giving generously, the value of hard work, how to avoid college debt, and more. If that's something you've been feeling too, don't worry. Instilling these values in your kids is easier than you think. 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

0: back to the phone lines we go. We've got Carson, who's in Dallas, Texas, on the line next. Hey, Dallas, George and I are here. How can we help?
1: So I am a freshman in college, and my brother is a software engineer in Fayetteville. Well, I'm actually from Arkansas, but Dallas is the closest major city. But my brother is a software engineer in Fayetteville, Arkansas, and we want to start a Christmas site installation business, and I was wanting y'all's opinion on it.
2: Okay, why Christmas lights?
1: So this past summer, I pressure washed, and I made a lot of, I played football in college, and I needed some money to save up to come down here, and I pressure washed this summer, and I made a lot more money than I was expecting to make, and I really enjoyed it.
2: What'd you do with the money?
1: Saved it.
2: Nice. How much you got in savings?
1: Not much now. I think I have like $1,300 left.
2: Okay, so what happened to the rest of it?

0: I mean, saw like books for school, then traveling. I live, it's like 4 hours from home. So when I actually do go home, gas and then food, all the living expenses.
1: Okay. So do you have any debt right now?
0: No, I don't.
1: Fantastic. And so you want to start this business with your brother, who's a software engineer. How does that play into the Christmas lights?
2: Mm-hmm.
1: Was he, you gave him this idea, and he was like, yeah, I'm in. We'll install these together.
0: So we've wanted to start something for quite a while, and we've researched a lot of different things and talked about a lot of different things, and Christmas lights was something that came up because we were talking about pressure washing, because I would go up there and visit with him in the summer, and I would we'd talk about how much money I'm making and like what I'm doing.
2: Yeah, why not pressure washing? What made you land on Christmas lights?
0: Yeah, because it's not all like the business for pressure washing is down a lot in the winter time, and so that's when Christmas lights are up the most from like October.
2: So would it be both? Would you do one? Is it seasonal? We do pressure washing on the other part of the year, and then the Christmas lights on the other part.
0: Yes.
2: Okay. Now,
0: so we would do both.
2: What does it cost? Because, I mean, I kind of have in mind what I'm thinking. I have a couple of thoughts here. Why do it together? Why not one of you just say, hey, why wouldn't you just say, hey, yeah, I think I want to start opening up this business, and it'd be cool if my brother wants to work with me or work for me on it for a while. Versus, it's got to be a partnership. So, we've got to do this deal together. Like, what's the benefit to you of linking up with him on this?
0: So I would have somewhere to live. I would stay with him, and also he would also keep his job for as long as he can. And depending on how much we scale the business, is whether he's gonna just completely drop his job and come.
1: You do know Christmas lights is like a 1 to 2 month gig.
2: Mm-hmm.
1: So I wouldn't be dropping a full-time job for a 1 month to 2 month situation.
2: What if you just started out, what if you just moved up there and you started out with the pressure washing and you just said, hey, can I stay with you while I start seeing how many pressure washing clients I can get? And you just make it your full-time job that I'm going to get as many pressure washing clients, and I'm going to just build slowly using the cash that I have. I'm going to start with the pressure washer I have, and once I get enough clients and I can save up a little bit more money, you know, and just go very, very slowly. And then as the pressure washing part starts to take off, now you have cash flow. Now you can start saving up for whatever infrastructure you need to do the Christmas lights. And I would largely be doing this on my own. I wouldn't hitch my wagon to someone else's cart? Is that right?
1: Cart to the wagon?
2: I wouldn't hitch myself up with someone else if I don't need to. And I don't think you do. I think partnerships make this get really muddy really quickly.
1: Because what happens when he wants out? Because he's tired of it or would rather focus on software engineering or gets a promotion or moves.
2: Yeah, because it's two people you
1: now
2: have to be paying.
1: Buy him out?
2: Yeah.
1: So that's the part where you really need to look at forming a partnership agreement if you're going to do this. So you're both on the same page with all the what-ifs.
0: Yes.
1: And then what must be true to start this business? How much is it?
0: We're looking into it. To start it, it would only be around like $4,000 to $5,000.
1: Okay, where is that money going to come from?
0: He has money saved up. He has that money, but after that,
1: so now how does this work? He put in all the money and you didn't.
2: Carson, I got to be
1: honest
2: with you.
1: So it's already lopsided, right?
2: I got to be honest with you. I feel, and I'm not trying to point a finger, but I feel like you're kind of leaning on him for your deal. You're like, I gotta move up there where he lives. I got to move into the house with him so I have a place to live. He's got the money to do this. So it kind of feels like, hold on a second, it just kind of feels like you're too leaned on him for something you're trying to do with your own life. And he's got a job. He's a software engineer.
1: Yeah, sounds like he's doing fine.
2: He's
1: going
2: to have to leave his thing to do. Does that make sense? I just don't feel like this is set up. The foundation of this doesn't feel set up in a fair sense. And I feel like you're too leaned on what he can do for you versus you going out and doing something for yourself. Is that fair enough?
0: Yeah, I understand where you're getting to, but where I am right now, I am in a town of 2,000 people, and the closest place is Pine Bluff, which is an hour.

0: a half away.
1: Okay.
0: And there's 30 people there.
2: So why are you out there? Arkansas. What are you studying?
0: I'm studying finance, and I play football down here. And the reason I came is because I get a large amount of school paid for.
1: Okay, so I think then let's tackle one thing at a time. If you're there to go to school, go to school. Like, play your sport, do that thing. Pressure washing is not going anywhere.
2: If you want to do some side hustles like that, but I wouldn't go just starting a business willy-nilly. I would just make it a side hustle, try out a few people's Christmas lights if you want this winter, get a feel for it. Mm-hmm. And then if you love it and the margins are there and you're like, I can scale this thing, do it with your own cash before you bring brother into it as the sort of financier.
1: Yeah, I agree.
2: It's just going to get, we've seen it get messy too often. And make sure you do it properly if you're going to do it. You need to form an LLC. You need general liability insurance because you're up on ladders. You're messing with people's gutters, on houses. You need to make sure you're protected.
1: Yeah, absolutely. And I tend to say, I'm sure there's plenty of partnerships out there that are doing just fine. But honestly, if you can just do this on your own, it's your first business. Do it on your terms. That way everything is operating according to your values. You're not have, because what if your brother's like gets this grand idea that requires debt and you're like, I don't want to use debt, and now you guys, do you see what I'm saying? Everything has to go through each other. So,
2: and it's, well, Carson's doing all the work, brother's not getting on the roof, he just wants to be part of the business. And
1: right.
2: So now it's like, well, I'm putting in all the hours and you're just doing some accounting on the back end or whatever it is. It's going to feel unfair at some point.
1: Yeah.
2: Rarely does it feel like we're both putting in 50-50.
1: Yes.
2: Generally, each partner thinks they're pulling the other's weight.
1: That's a very good point.
2: And that's where it gets messy and resentment bubbles. But it sounded like a great idea up front.
1: Yes.
2: Like, this will be fun. It's a way for us to bond. I'd rather you bond over going golfing or something.
1: Absolutely. Cleanliness is what we're after. A nice, clean plan. Well, let me go back and read the scripture and quote of the day because I opened up hour four, George, without doing
2: people
1: it.
2: People were wondering.
1: I know. I broke the chain here. I hope there's no bad luck or something in that.
2: That's fine. God is a gracious God.
1: He's a gracious God. As a matter of fact, Psalm 18:32 says, "It is God who arms me with strength and keeps my way secure," in spite of the fact that I did this incorrectly. And then Sarah Blakely said, "I think failure is nothing more than life's way of nudging you that you are off course." And so I have just been nudged that I did go off course.
2: You've been humbled.
1: I have been.
2: I love it.
1: Oh, my goodness gracious. All right, George, I love these quick questions from social. They're just a quick way to say something, you know, just a little shout out. What's the recommended dollar amount percentage of take-home pay that you can budget for fun money after you complete baby step three?
2: Oh, I'd make it reasonable. I'd be in agreement with my spouse. And you know,
1: it's
2: $1,000 out of your $3,000 take-home pay, that's bad.
1: Yeah, it's not a percentage. It's a vibe.
2: Exactly.
1: All right, guys, remember, there's ultimately only one way to financial peace, and that's to walk daily with the Prince of Peace, Christ Jesus.

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1: When you're stuck in a cycle with money, you know, two steps forward, one step back, it can feel like you're losing your mind. 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
3: 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Listen, I need everyone to put your phones down. Yes, put it down. You're going to live. 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
0: All right, folks. 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

0: and common sense is weird. So we're here to help you transform your life. From the Ramsey Network and the Fairwinds Credit Union Studio, this is The Ramsey Show. I'm George Campbell, joined by my ride or die, Dr. John Deloney, and we're taking your calls at 888-825-5225. John, are you doing all right? I need a moment.
1: There's a lot going on. We're good, though, man. Let's dance.
0: This should be a fun show.
1: I'm not your ride or die. I would probably show up.
0: I said it facetiously.
1: Okay.
0: That's a $10.
1: That was a big word.
0: Thank you. I went to college.
1: Look at you using ChatGPT.
0: Don't need two PhDs.
1: You went to Alabama College, so let's don't stretch on
0: that. Okay, roll tide. Adam's in Green Bay, Wisconsin. What's going on, Adam?
2: Hey, guys. Good afternoon. Thanks for having me on the show today. It's a pleasure being on, and looking forward to it.
0: Absolutely.
2: Got a question for you. So, I'm within about 12 months of being completely debt-free.
0: Awesome.
2: Which is great. Yeah, I've been sacrificing for about 15 years.
0: Wow.
2: You know, I met my wife, probably 12 years ago, and we've just had our nose down to the grindstone. We've been doing the right things, following the show, and doing the baby steps. The last thing we got to do is pay off the mortgage. So if we're working hard enough on it, we'll probably have it paid off in about 12 to maybe 14, 16 months, something like that.
0: Awesome.
2: So, I don't know. This is going to be a little maybe pep rally or for a reassurance check or what, but I'm getting a little nervous because now I'm able to forecast what the next year looks like. And it's looking like I'm going to have about an extra $700 per month to use after I free up that mortgage. So
0: what's the mortgage payment?
2: Well, the mortgage payment is actually, thankfully, I bought the house quite some time ago. Mortgage payment is $600 every 2 weeks. So
0: $1,200 a month?
2: About $1,200 a month, but that's escrow with my property taxes and homeowner's insurance.
0: Got it. So
2: included.
0: Principal and interest side, you'll save $700 a month is what you're saying?
2: Correct.
0: Okay.
2: Yeah.
0: I was like, man, there should be more margin with a paid-off house. Do you guys have any extra margin now outside of the extra? Because you're paying extra on the mortgage, right?
2: Yeah, we are. Yep.
0: Okay.
2: We are paying extra. Yep. So, and that's, we're living this lifestyle now where we got some extra. We're already saving $400. And this is after everything is, all the baby steps are covered. Everything's, paid off. We're doing the right things. We're kind of spreading ourselves thin on purpose just to make sure 401ks and IRAs and all that.
0: Yeah, if you're doing it right,
2: there's
0: not just like a huge pile of money sitting in the bank account every month. You already have a plan for it.
2: Correct.
0: So you're investing 15%, you're putting some money away for college if you have kids, and you're throwing extra at the mortgage.
2: Yes, exactly.
0: Right. What's your question?
2: Yep, we're right on track. Well, my question is, the light at the end of the tunnel is looking dimmer than expected. And I don't know if I need to maybe take a breath and just realize I am doing the right things and everything. But $700 extra a month is not going to move the needle a whole lot. It's going to give us some breathing room. However, we've been sacrificing so heavily that we've neglected some things around the house. Flooring needs to be fixed, or, we may need to, we're looking at buying a shed to put some stuff in. And, these things are going to take quite a bit of time to save up and pay cash for. So once I start adding all this stuff up in my head, I'm like, oh boy, we're going to be dead by the time we,
0: by the time you've actually done all the things you need to do as an adult.
2: Yeah, kind of, yeah. And some of the stuff is, you guys would probably slap me a little bit and go, well, you don't need a new car, so let's not worry about that. But that's in the future. One day maybe I do want a new boat or a new car. And I'm just saving up for cash to pay for all that stuff. It just seems like it's going to take an eternity to do that.
0: Sure. Well, there's levers you can pull here. I mean, there's your income side and the expense side. And it sounds like you guys have been pretty good on the expense side, living fairly frugally.
2: Mm-hmm.
0: So how much do you guys make?

0: Well, we take home about $5,400 a month. My wife is a stay-at-home mom. We have a 4.5-year-old daughter.
1: Awesome.
0: So I'm currently, you know, providing the income for our family. And we live a pretty frugal lifestyle. Thankfully, I bought the house in 2009, and, you know, it's quadrupled in price since then. So I'm fortunate enough to pay a mortgage that is a lot less than if you were to get one today.
1: Yeah, that's what I'm wondering. So after the mortgage is paid, you should have $4,200 left over today.
0: Well, yeah, to pay for the bills and, you know, then we got a little...
1: I think you can squeeze more margin out of this, and I think you're also not realizing your income's going to go up over time as a household, especially if your wife ever returns to work. Is that a game plan?
0: Well, that was one of the questions she actually said, you know, you should maybe ask them if they think it's a good idea to, you know, if she were to look for a job or not. And as a husband, and we kind of live more of a traditional lifestyle, I like that she's a stay-at-home mom. I'd prefer that, and I would rather take that burden off of her shoulders if possible. So I think I know what you're going to say. And if I had to guess, it would be, well, if you want to live a little bit more lavish of a lifestyle, you just need to find ways to make more income.
2: Well, don't voluntarily take that weight on your shoulders and then complain about it.
0: Correct.
2: Right?
0: Yeah.
2: Like, if that's a choice you want to make, that's awesome. Good for you and good for her. Maybe call me non-traditional. I don't know that that's a decision I think you should unilaterally make. If she's asking you, do you need me to go to work? Do we need to go to work? Versus, hey, I'm kind of burnt out on staying here all day. I would like to get back out with other adults in the world. Like, that's something I would hope y'all would make together. I'm struggling, brother, buying the $700 margin thing. That's not passing my smell test. I'm not as good at math as George is, but... Mm-hmm. That doesn't feel right.
0: For in what means?
2: Meaning you bring home $5,400 a month, and let's say you put $1,000 away every month for taxes and insurance. Is that too low?
0: Well, I'm predicting that I put away about $500 a month for property taxes and insurance. So that leaves us the $700.
2: But that leaves you $4,800 a month.
1: So we're talking food, utilities, transportation, fuel, other insurances. And beyond that, that's where I want you guys to dig into an actual every dollar budget and sit down together and say, can we find more margin here? Because I think what you're going to find is you're going to be able to squeeze out $1,700 a month once you pay off the mortgage if you do it right, which is $20,000 a year, which should be enough to cover home repairs, upgrading the car over time, and living your best life.
2: Now, I will tell you this. If this is the bigger question you're asking, which is, or the bigger pressure you're feeling, which is, I thought when I didn't owe anybody anything, I wouldn't have to worry about money anymore. Like, I thought if I sacrificed for 15 years, I wouldn't have to think about it anymore. And that feeling, brother, is real. And that's the worst, and it's frustrating. And for whatever it's worth, like, Dave is our boss, but Dave's also a friend of George and I. And I hear Dave say all the time, I was thinking about buying this, but I don't want to spend that kind of money on this. And so there is always going to be an intentionality with your money, regardless of how much you have.

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0: Most people know me as the guy who did stupid with a lot of zeros on the end. 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
1: Brandon is in Nashville, Tennessee, down the road. What's going on, Brandon?
3: Hi, I'm a first-time caller. I just want to tell you all how much I appreciate you guys.
1: I think
3: I'm finally reached the point where I'm sick and tired of being sick and tired, and a walking example of why not to do everything you all say not to do. Instead of trying to pay off all my debt first, which is what my original plan was, I bought a house last year. FHA 3.5% down, and racked up more debt after I bought the house. And, so now I'm a little upside down on the house. I'm upside down on a car that I didn't even have before buying the house. And I have so much debt. I'm just trying to break it down and figure out if even keeping the house is an option. And if it is, what do I pay off first? How do I get where I need to be?
1: Yeah, man, that's heavy. Well, let's walk through this in a very tactical way, because I think it feels emotional and overwhelming, it helps to just look at the numbers and kind of get the boogeyman out from under the bed. So what is your income?
3: My income is sustained around $115,000, but I am a flight attendant. It's variable. I can pretty much work as much or as little as I want, so
1: beautiful.
3: I can get it way above.

0: without if I need to.
1: That's music to my ears.
0: And I will.
1: Okay. That's a great lever we can pull to get out of this faster.
2: And do you have family or dependents or anybody sharing this rent with you, or are you all on your own?
0: My mom lives with me right now. She gives me money. I just am putting it to the side for her because she's on disability, and I just want her to be able to sustain herself down the road. And so we're teaming together. She watches my dog while I'm flying, so I can work as much as I need to. And so I don't have any income coming in, but she lives with me.
1: Okay. And how much debt do you have outside of the mortgage?
0: Outside of the mortgage, $80,868.
1: And what kind of debt is that? Break it down.
0: The car is $33,878. I have a consolidation loan that I should have never gotten, which was $31,099. I owe the IRS $13,041. I owe $1,901 on appliances and $947 on a phone. And it all comes out to about $1,664 a month in payments.
1: Okay, and what do you take home every month?
0: When I'm working like I'm supposed to and not, it's $8,000 usually. I've just been struggling to go to work with my depression and everything, so I'm trying to get back my hours back up right now. So
2: what's your mortgage every month?
0: With the HOA, it's $3,046.
1: Man, so that's eating your lunch right now out of your $8,000 take-home pay.
0: Right.
1: We recommend 25%. So if it was at $2,000, we'd call this a win. And so right now, a big part of it is your consumer debt. A big part of it is the mortgage. And the part that we can control today is getting rid of the consumer debt payments. So can you afford the mortgage payment every month? You're not at risk of being behind, right?
0: No, I haven't missed a payment, and I mean, by next year, I'll have a 9% raise, and then I get 5% every year after that for 4 years. So
1: good.
0: I feel like I'm going to keep getting better. I just want to get rid of something.
1: Yeah. Well, the house isn't on fire right now, so can we compartmentalize and put this house on the back burner and say, we're going to be okay. You didn't lose money. It's like a stock.
0: Yeah.
1: Until you sell it, you're not going to realize a loss or a gain. And Nashville is a solid market. Let's just hope in the next couple of years, market bounces back up. You're out of the water, and you've also been adding equity with every payment.
0: Right.
1: So now if we focus all of our energy toward your smallest debt, which one is that? Is that appliances or the phone?
0: It's the phone.
1: Okay. Then we have the IRS debt. I'm going to put an asterisk on that because that one's going to go to the top of the list because they can destroy your life, garnish your wages, all of that. So you have a payment plan with them? Have you talked to them?
0: I pay $170 a month.
1: Okay. So let's knock that one out first, and then this car loan. What's the car worth? You owe $33,800 on it.
0: It's $26,000. So I just need to pay it down by $8,000 to get rid of it. And I just didn't know if I should prioritize that or what to do first. But I feel like
1: you have any savings?
0: 40%. And no, I have $147 in my checking, but I also get paid tomorrow, and so I try to budget all the way down to zero.
1: Well, okay.
2: How much do you have in the secret account for your mom that she thinks she's paying you rent, but you're not really?
0: She does know I'm doing it for her, but it's $4,000 in there.
1: Okay. Because I'm thinking instead of you trying to pay down the car to get it there, because what's going to happen is the car is going to continue to depreciate. So you might be better off just setting money aside to cover the amount you're underwater on, or going to your local credit union down the road and getting a personal loan for the difference, plus enough to get something to get from A to B. Is this the only car at the house?
0: No, I have another car. It's a 2005 Scion that my mom drives when I'm gone because we live 35 miles away from the airport.
1: Oh, man, that's a hike. Okay, because I'm trying to think, you obviously need transportation, but getting rid of this car, what's the payment on that?
0: $714.
1: Goodness gracious, you could really make a dent in those other debts if you freed up that payment.
0: I know, that's why I realized that was one of my biggest mistakes.
1: Yeah, and is that $26,000, is that private party value or trade-in?
0: That's Carvana, but I feel like Carvana usually gives private party would probably be a little higher, I'm sure.
1: That's what I'm wondering. If you can get private party for 30, you have enough.

0: today to clear it with mom's savings. So I would look into what you could get private party, because, man, you just got a raise and you got some breathing room. You can live to fight another day and start attacking these debts with the debt snowball. But that's the game plan. There's no shortcuts, no more consolidation, no more credit cards. We are just doing nothing but knocking out the next smallest debt. Can you focus on that instead of the whole big picture, the entire mountain? Let's just focus on the next little crest we're trying to hit.
1: Yes, and I believe that as long as I can get back to working as hard as I was at the beginning of the year, that I could create $2,500 to $3,000 extra margin per month to put towards it.
2: I love that. Brandon, is depression something you've struggled with forever, or is this just a ever heavier shadow that's just forecasting over your life as you've taken on more debt payments, got into more situations, your mom moved in? What's the nature of this?
1: I think I've definitely always had it. I was, clinical depression was a diagnosis as a kid. Okay. I just think that all of the stuff recently has heightened it.
2: Okay.
1: And I just fell into a deep depression around the same time last year, and then every time I end up being out of work.
2: Okay.
1: I'm going to the doctor on Monday.
2: Make sure you go to the doctor on Monday. I'm proud of you for that. And hang on the line. We'll hook you up with 3 months for free with our friends at BetterHelp. That you can just do that whenever and wherever, okay? But I want you to talk to somebody.
1: Okay.
2: But one of the things I want you to do is exactly what George said, but I want to take it one step further. I want you to not type it. I want you to get a piece of paper, old school style, and write down your debt smallest to largest.
1: And I have it right in front of me. I wrote it down to talk with you guys because I didn't know. I just wanted to pull it out of my head.
2: And getting this stuff out of your body onto paper and then mapping the plan. All right, this isn't pretend, like, I think I can get three or four. I'm going to actually write this stuff down and get a map so that at the end of this month, I've paid this off. And at the end of this month, I've paid this off. And over time, the single greatest gift you could give your mom is you being sturdy and well. Okay? And that might mean taking the $4,000 that's in this little account over here and clearing your debts so that you can put $1,000 a month away of your own money, or $1,500 or $2,000 away, creating your own emergency fund from the floor up. And you'll have that money back in way, way, way, way more when it's not all flowing out of the house to pay debt payments.
0: Yeah, here's the math on it, Brandon. You get rid of that car payment like we talked about, you free up that $700, you start throwing at the debts. You'll have $48,900 left in debt, and if you chunk $2,800 a month at this thing, you're done in 18 months. Imagine who you're going to be 18 months from now, completely debt-free, with the financial strength to actually help your mom out. You're a good man.

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1: When you're stuck in a cycle with money, you know, two steps forward, one step back, it can feel like you're losing your mind. But you're not alone. And trust me, you're not crazy. When my husband Sam and I were broke, paying off $460,000 of debt, listen, finding enough loose change just to buy an iced coffee so I wouldn't overdraw the account, I tell you, that was a well-developed skill. Man, we were so stuck. But that's why I wrote my brand new book, What No One Tells You About Money. In it, I call out the other side of money. I'm talking about the hidden emotions like fear, shame, guilt. Now that's the part no one's been talking about until now. Listen, this is the first Ramsey book that exposes

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1: Hello.
0: Hey, how can we help?
1: I'm 56 years old, and I'm currently separated after my husband left of 24 years.
0: Oh,
1: he left in January. And I'm looking for some help or advice because I was a stay-at-home mom for four kids and supported my husband in his career.

0: I took care of other family members, my grandparents, my dad, my mom. I have no Social Security points. I have no job history to speak of. I do have some health issues. And I'm kind of in limbo right now. He left in January, and there's been no separation agreement or anything done yet. And I feel like he's kind of trying to, for months, I felt like he kind of played me that he was going to come back. And then a couple weeks ago, he told me he wasn't coming back and that he'd been seeing somebody. And that he wanted us to get a separation agreement written up. And the cheapest way for us to do that was to sit down and agree to everything ourselves and just have a lawyer write it up.
1: Hey,
0: and
1: Kathy,
0: he thought
1: Kathy,
0: we could have... Yes.
1: I'm not doing... So when somebody leaves another person, whether in a business arrangement or in a marriage, when somebody says this marriage is over, this business is over, we now, partnerships now enter into a business transaction.
0: Correct.
1: And that's what you are in. And I don't do business with dishonest liars.
0: Right.
1: And so the most unwise thing you could do is have a man who has no character, who lied to your face over months and years, who then says, I want to sit down at a table with you and we'll come up with an agreement and somebody will stamp it for us because it's going to be cheaper for me. No chance, no way, no how.
0: Yeah,
2: so you
0: agree.
2: Need your own attorney that's fighting for you.
1: You go get an attorney.
0: Well, I went to an attorney. I borrowed $300 from my son to go to an attorney. And I went to him, and it was before I found a lot of stuff out. But he sat down and did the basics and didn't look great for me. But, you know, he said what it was, and I went on about my business. And recently I got in touch with Legal Aid here, and... They told me they couldn't really help me.
1: Okay. So why did you say it didn't look good for you?
0: Well, I'm currently in our home, and we have about $400,000 in equity in this home.
1: Okay.
0: Out of that $400,000 in equity, about $225,000 of it was from my parents' home that was sold and put into this house for a down payment because my mom also moved in with us at that time.
1: Okay.
0: So I could help take care of her. She's here. I'm here. He left the home. He's been paying the bills somewhat because obviously maintaining two homes when you haven't been financially honest and whatnot, there's been issues, and
1: let me interrupt here because we have limited time, and I want to make sure I am pretty clear here. Part of you metabolizing the divorce is coming to grips with, I'm probably going to have to sell this house.
0: Yeah.
1: Me and my mom are going to have to move possibly to a two-bedroom apartment for a season.
0: Okay.
1: I'm going to demand via my attorney half of the retirement accounts this my ex has, any other secret accounts he has. And by the way, you can tell him all of that stuff is in discovery. All the secret accounts, all that stuff gets put out on paper. How long you've been having affairs, who with who, all of that stuff gets laid out. And if he comes back and says, I'll give you a 70%, you can have the house, you can have all this, great. He might give you the house, and you still have to sell it because you can't make the mortgage payments.
0: Yeah.
1: But it's recognizing most folks, especially once you get blindsided into a divorce like you're in, they recognize the marriage is over, and all the grief and all the heartbreak and all of the relational mess that is, but they want to keep everything else the same. I want to keep in the same house, the same car, and the same life, and the same cell phone plan, and the same everything. And it's those who can exhale and say, everything is different now. That's one that can then look at a clean slate and say, okay, here's how much money I actually have. I'm 56, and I got to go get a job today. And it shouldn't be
0: that
1: way.
0: That's part of the problem.
1: But that's where I'm at.
0: And that's part.
2: So what are the health issues that are keeping you from working?
0: So I have some immune deficiency issues, and I get sick very often.

0: and I had chronic diarrhea. There's lots of things. My doctor suggested that I go ahead and try to get on disability, and when I talked with them, with him paying the bills here and even after, once I'm getting alimony, the only thing I'd qualify for is SSI, and they said that I would qualify for the disability part, but not the financial part.
1: Okay.
0: So I wouldn't be able to get that. And I tried to work, and I got sick a lot, which poses a problem. Mm-hmm. You know, obviously stress doesn't help it.
1: And sure.
0: I'm hoping that, you know, that'll get better. But I'm worried about my health insurance. I'm worried about just surviving. You know, he makes about $115K a year, maybe $120 with his bonuses and raises. But his 401K, he pretty much wiped out during the pandemic to take care of some other things. And when he lost his job, he started rebuilding it, and it's not much there. I mean, I had no idea how bad we were financially.
1: Sure.
0: And that was my stupidity. I take full responsibility for that. I trusted him.
1: Yeah. Do you guys have any debt?
0: We have debt. There's credit cards, some that I didn't know about. There's two parent plus loans. There's a car payment. He actually owes about $6,000 on a utility bill that I didn't know about.
1: On your house?
0: At some point, on my house. And at one point, he had that bill sent somewhere else because it was late and didn't want me to see it, I guess, and forgot about it. And this is a small water company where we live, privately owned for our neighborhood. And so he worked something out with the guy at some point. When I did find out about it, I just lost it.
1: Okay, but hold on. Let's do this, Kathy. Let's give those type of what happened to a lawyer and let him dig through that stuff.
0: Yeah.
1: Because it's distracting you from this one terrifying question. What am I going to do now?
0: Yeah.
1: And I want all of your energy focused on what can you do? What are you going to do? It might be I have to make some hard phone calls to my kids because I can't work, and it's going to take 4 months for me to go through the SSI process. And like, but it's you saying this stuff all happened. He should have been doing this. He's been doing this for years. Yada, yada. Cool. Attorney, go to war on my behalf and get whatever you can. And here I am now. What am I going to do now? Is there an online job I can get just at my house for a year?
0: That's what I'm trying to do, yeah.
1: Right. So
0: I've networked. I have a huge network, and I've reached out to everybody, and I'm working on that now.
1: Good.
0: I've been putting applications in for months.
1: Good.
0: Trying to find a work-from-home job because that I could do some of that, you know?
1: Excellent, excellent.
0: And I want to. But I'm also, you know, I'm worried about my mom. She lives with me. I can't, you know, I've got to make sure she's okay.
1: And all the kids are out of the house?
0: All the kids are out of the house.
1: Is she eligible for Medicaid?
0: She is getting her retirement and my dad's widow's benefits from my dad's job.
1: Okay.
2: Until we know what's next and how this dust settles, it's going to be hard to make a financial plan. So your goal should just be to sock away as much money as possible, get by for now, and try to clear the decks and have the best financial outcome for you so that you're not carrying a load.
1: Sit down
2: that
1: with
2: you
1: the
2: can't
1: lawyer.
2: Carry.
1: Sit down with the lawyer ASAP and say it's time to buckle up because we're going to war.

What's up, guys? 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
4: 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Listen, I need everyone to put your phones down. Yes, put it down. You're going to live. When was the last time you looked someone in the eyes and felt seen and heard? We are wired to have deep, meaningful, and even fun relationships, not to stay glued to our phones, swiping right, swiping left, and thumbs down at everybody that we're mad at. And that's why I created Questions for Humans. 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You'll spend time laughing together, learning something unexpected, and building deeper and stronger relationships. 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

0: you're new around here, welcome. We answer every question through this lens, the 7 baby steps. So if you haven't seen them yet, we're going to drop a link to learn about them below in the description of this episode so you can better understand the best plan to get out of debt and build wealth. Thomas is in Boise up next. What's going on, Thomas?
1: Hello, George and John. It's good to talk to you guys.
2: You too, brother. What's up?
1: I just want to know how I can save money for medical school. I know it's a really big expense, and I really do not want to go into debt to do it.
0: Love this mentality. How old are you?
1: I'm 18 years old.
2: 18. Nice.
0: So the good news is med school is a little bit of a ways away. Do you guys have any money saved right now?
1: Yeah, so I have $20,000. I will not need to use those $20,000 to pay for undergrad.
0: Great. How's undergrad getting paid?
1: So I have a scholarship that covers about maybe 70 or 80% of the total tuition. And then my parents have enough money to pay for the rest, most of the rest. And then whatever I can work during college will pay for that.
0: Cash flow. So you'll leave that $20,000 alone for now?
1: Yep. Barring unusual circumstances, that should be able to work.
0: Fantastic.
2: Cool. So I think there's a couple of things. By the way, I'm super excited for you to go to med school. I want a world full, like, there's a shortage. I want there to be good primary care doctors out there. Like, I'm excited for you to do this.
1: John, because it's psychiatry.
2: Oh, nice.
1: I want to do psychiatry, so I knew you'd like that.
2: There you go. So, like, so hear me say, everything I'm about to tell you is, I want this to be part of your life. You're a young man, you're driven, and I love it, and you've got a plan already. I love that. Here's the things, a couple of frameworks I want you to wrap your head around, okay? First is, there will be an immense amount of pressure to sold to you that there is only one path, and that is you better be super grateful, whatever

0: school offers you a thing, you better take it, and you have to take it. And if you don't take it, you're a terrible person. You'll never get into med school, and it's all over for you. And whatever you get, you just pay that price. And if you don't have that money, then you borrow that money. But that's the path. I want to free you from that. Okay, you're gonna feel a ton of pressure that way. The second pressure, and this is the one that you might not like, is you do not have to go to med school the year after you graduate undergrad. You can graduate undergrad, go work for 2 or 3 years, save a whole bunch of money, and then go to med school. And yes, you will not be however many years old. You still got to do your residency. You still got to do your psychiatric rotation. All that stuff is true. But I'm thinking, you at 18, I'm thinking of you as a 33-year-old doctor, not as a 21-year-old med student. And when I come into your office bringing one of my kids, or I'm struggling, or my wife is struggling, I want you not owing anybody anything so that you can look at me and be super honest and direct and give me the clearest path. You get what I'm saying?
1: Mm-hmm.
0: So I'm thinking of you way further down the road than, what about 21? What about 21? What about 22? What about 22? Man, if you have to wait till you're 25 to go to med school, that's awesome. It's great.
1: Yeah, you'd be happy to know that I've already kind of actually, like, thought through those things. Like, for example, I would love if I could go to University of New Mexico because they're the cheapest medical school in the nation.
0: Great. Great. And New Mexico's a rad state. I spend a lot of time there. I love New Mexico. So, but again, it's looking at the price, looking at the total picture, seeing what kind of scholarships you can get. All that same stuff is still going to apply. It's going to be different in med school, and it's going to be more competitive and yada, yada. You know all that stuff. But it is saying, okay, if you look at it from, I have to go to med school in this year at this time, you put yourself on the only train in town, which that is accept whatever offer you get and take out loans up to your eyeballs to pay for it. If you unhook yourself from that and say, I will buy a Lexus, which is an amazing car, when and only when I have the cash to hand over to buy that Lexus, then, dude, you free yourself from the traditional path, which means you also free yourself from the chaos that millions of borrowers have found themselves in across the country, myself included. That makes sense?
1: I appreciate that. Yeah, I have one follow-up question regarding the money I do have saved. So currently it's in a high-yield savings account, but considering I won't need to access that, most of it, for at least 4 years, bare minimum, probably 5 or 6, what would be, like, how would you recommend I manage?
2: Now, that's
1: that
2: all the money to your name?
1: Pretty much. I have $2,000 in just a general savings account. And then I have about $500 in a checking account that I budget out of.
2: Okay, here's what I would do. I would definitely keep liquid money because you're going to need it. I know you may not need it for school, but life's going to happen along the way. So it's good to just keep $20,000 in a high-yield savings account. And let's not think about it as an investment. Let's think about it as insurance. This is our never-go-into-debt insurance plan. So here's what you can do. You can set up a different fund, call it the med school fund. That can be high yield savings. You could even invest it if this is a, you know, 6 to 8 to 10 year plan. And you can sock away every paycheck, every scholarship, grant, whatever comes your way, you put it in that med school fund. And that can grow for you over the next, you know, 6 to 10 years. And if you do that, you're going to walk out of undergrad with no debt, a big pile of money, and ready to face the world. And like John said, you might work a gap year for 2 years and sock away even more money and get accepted to an in-state public med school or University of New Mexico and know the numbers, know the facts, and going clear-eyed going, oh, I can cash all this.
0: And Thomas, what George just said is really, really important, okay? And here's why. I in no way want to cast anything out on you, okay? I hope it's a smooth ride. But for almost 20 years, my job was sitting with young people who came in and said, my dad's got cancer, my mom just got laid off, my mom and dad are getting divorced, my dad just died, and or my transmission just fell out of my car, my dad lost his job, what do I do? And so I want you to, what George just said is right. At 18, you have a plan and you have followed that plan, but as you enter into higher stakes and more responsibility and you're making more decisions and you just get older, the world happens still. And so having that 20 grand in an account that's going to grow as high as it can, but with as much interest as it can, but also you can get it if you need it, that's really important.

0: important, okay?
1: Mm-hmm. So remember this. The person with the most patience, information, and options always wins. And so that's what we're trying to set you up for. The patience being, it doesn't have to happen this year on your timeline. The options being, you don't need to just go to the one med school that accepted you. And then the information. What are all of the variables at play so that I know what all the scholarships and grants are, who's charging what for tuition, what kind of aid I can get that's not student loans. All of that is going to put you in the best position, and it's going to feel like you're moving backwards because all of your friends are going to be leapfrogging you. But what you're doing is you're moving backwards in a slingshot so that when you finally get out of med school, you are going to be catapulted so far ahead of everybody because you don't have debt. And so it's a temporary setback for a long-term win. And that's the goal here.
2: Yeah,
1: it sounds
2: like
1: that's what you're wanting.
0: Will you do me one thing, Thomas?
2: I've been listening to you guys for a while, so yeah.
0: Thomas, will you do me one thing? Do you have any friends or family members or neighbors who are psychiatrists?
2: I do not, so okay. I will have to, meet some people that are more psychiatric.
0: Here's I think it's instructive. It won't matter. You would need to know this before next year. I'm hearing more and more folks deciding to go the psychiatric nurse practitioner route,
2: mm-hmm.
0: or going to be a nurse practitioner, or going ahead and getting their nursing degree, working for a couple of years. The hospital pays for their master's degree, and then they have saved up enough money to go get their doctorate nurse practitioner. There's so many paths now that get you very, very close to what you want to do, which is sit with hurting people. And be a resource for folks that may not take 14 years of your life, may not take 10 years of your life, and may get you out into the field earning money faster while also doing the thing you really love to do. Does that make sense?
2: Mm-hmm.
0: Now, I've got friends who work in medical schools. I love that whole process. But also be open to there may be alternative paths to what I really want to do, which is to sit with hurting people, and in your case, psychiatric places. Man, maybe a psychiatric nurse practitioner is the way to go. And you can stretch that over time, get a nursing degree instead of a pre-med degree, get into a hospital, get to work, and then start earning your way up that way. So that's another option. But sit and talk with people in the field and see where the field's going and anticipate it that way.
1: Man, I'm so proud of you. The fact that you've already said this is your goal, that you're taking debt off the table, tells me you're going to take debt off the table because it's not

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1: Like, how does he know that?
0: Well, it's pretty obvious if we're on at 5 a.m. to 6 a.m. early morning drive Eastern, Jim. Thank you for clarifying that. What an honor to be back on the radio. I am Dan Bongino. This is the Bongino Report AM. Of course, if there's an AM, there's got to be a Bongino Report PM, too, which there is. We are on an afternoon drive on stations around the country. Our podcast is live at 10 a.m. Eastern Time. Thank you, Producer Jim, for clarifying that there were time zones in the United States. You were an invaluable asset to the show. Some of you are meeting Producer Jim for the first time. He is my ally in this. He is the Ed McMahon to the Johnny Carson, although I'm not nearly as funny as Johnny. Jim may be as funny as Ed, but I'm not really sure. You'll be hearing a lot of Producer Jim. Jim, why don't you just say hello to people so they recognize your voice?
2: Hello, America. It's glad to be back.
0: I know you're glad to be back. I can't do radio without Jim. That was my only stipulation with Westwood One. You know, I can't do a show without Producer Jim. I have never been on the radio with my own show early in the morning in these hours. However, I have done an inordinate amount of early morning radio before, guest hosting for others. So I wanted this spot so badly, and I want to say thank you to all the people who have performed valiantly in this spot prior. We love it. Early morning radio is nothing like it to set off your day. So just for some of you out there who may not know who I am, which is understandable, I'm not President Donald Trump with 99% name ID around the world. My name is Dan Bongino. For those, again, who don't know me, I was a Secret Service agent, NYPD police officer. I was the deputy director of the FBI for the first year of the Trump presidency. Had a podcast for a really long time, a radio show before I went to the FBI in the 12 to 3 spot. So, you know, if you want, I don't want to bore you with the details of my life, but I feel like it's important to give a little bit of background in case you know nothing about me, which, again, is understandable. You know, I have a real soft spot for radio, but specifically for early morning radio, because that's where I got my start. The great WMAL in Washington, D.C., and WCBM in Baltimore. I used to live in the state of Maryland, and they used to ask me to guest host quite a bit in early morning radio. And I remember driving in, doing WMAL, and it was about 4 o'clock in the morning because they would do an hour of pre-show and they had moved the show back. I think originally the early morning radio began at 6 a.m. and then they moved it back to 5. So you'd have to be there by 4 or so, which meant you had to leave at around 3:15 in the morning, which, as you know, if you're a hardworking American like a trucker on the roads at that time, right, Producer Jim, 3:15 is not really waking up. It's almost like never going to sleep. So I would drive in down I-95, I'd go down Ritchie Highway when I lived in Maryland, and I'd see these truckers on the road, Route 50 and elsewhere, and I used to think to myself, gosh, these guys are just the best. Like, these guys and ladies who do this for a living, you know, you go to your supermarket, you just see the stuff appears, right? The bread, the milk, right? The cans of vegetables. You're like, wow, look at this, like magic. Is that the Soviet Union? There's no bare shells. Well, how do you think it got there? And that's the truckers. So early morning radio did a couple of things for me. It grounded me in what makes America great, the people who work, and it also allowed me the unbelievable opportunity to start off people's day. So I am Dan Bongino, and it is really a tremendous honor to be here with you on stations all across the country, and I hope you enjoy what we're going to do. In the next segment coming up, I'm going to tell you who we are and the perspective we take on the show so you know what to expect going forward. Because I hope this show is for a lot of folks out there, and I think it will be. We've had a lot of success in the radio in the past, but we are not the doomer gloomer show. If there's bad news, we're going to cover it. We're going to use reason. We're going to be fair about it. We're going to apply the Bongino rule where we wait 24 to 72 hours for drawing a conclusion. But it's not the doomer show. And I'm going to talk about why and why I think that's important. You've got a limited amount of time on this planet. We all do. We all do. Talk about the bad news. Fix the problems out there. But focusing relentlessly on the bad news while ignoring the good news is a good way to end up 6 feet deep and depressed all the time. And we're not going to do that. Again, it's such a tremendous honor to be here with you. I really appreciate it. Welcome to the Bongino Report AM. We're going to have a lot of great mornings together going forward. Folks, we'll be right back.
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0: Welcome back to the Bongino Report AM, the first show. It's always great to be part of the first show because one of the things we do with the podcast and the radio show is, and I just have to be candid with you, I took this from Rush Limbaugh. Why? Because it's better to copy genius than create mediocrity, right, Producer Jim? But we are going to be covering news of the day in the morning. And I said to you before the break, one of the things I think I am obliged to give you is kind of the BHAG. I went to business school, and I have a rule about your education. P1 listeners to the afternoon show who are joining us for the first time know what that rule is. If you're mentioning your education and bragging about it, you are probably a moron. So we ask for a dispensation. So, Jim, can we please get a pass this time because it's relevant?
1: Yes, you have a pass.
0: Okay, thank you, sir. We don't ask for a lot of them. In business school, you learn about this thing called a BHAG, right? A big, hairy, audacious goal. So the big, hairy, audacious goal of this show is not to leave you every morning in your early morning drive and morning drive time depressed about the state of America. God gave you your life at this time in this place, and I sincerely, candidly, frankly, honestly, genuinely, authentically believe this, that if there was ever a time to be alive, and I mean a great time to be alive, in an era of human prosperity, human ingenuity, you are alive in that time right now. And I'm not going to sit here every day and dwell endlessly on just doomer, gloomer, black pill stuff. If there's bad news, again, we'll report it. We get a bad inflation number, of course we're going to talk about it. But there is so much going on right now. And let me put some meat on that bone, because it's one thing to talk about it, and it's another thing to produce what we call receipts. Receipts are what? Receipts are evidence. Evidence of a purchase, evidence of a transaction. He's telling you things are really good. We have problems, no doubt, serious problems. We always have. We're fallible human beings. There's always going to be problems. Scarce resources, how we allocate them, governing systems that don't work. There's always going to be problems. But I'm telling you that I believe that if I had a choice to be alive at any point in human history, I want to be alive right now. Why is that? Why do you believe that? Well, if you do listen to the podcast, you know we covered this last week. And this was, to be clear, this was just the news from last week. Just from last week. The poverty rate. In other words, you know, for maybe some of the liberals listening, we have a tough time digesting this stuff. Meaning the number of poor folks we have in the country is at the lowest recorded rate in United States history. I don't know, call me crazy, but I would call that.

0: Any piece of good news? Jim, no? Good news?
1: Yes.
0: Lowest in recorded American history. What came out last week? Median household income for the liberals. In other words, the amount of money people are earning as a household, mom, dad, the folks who live in the household, just hit a record high. By the way, inflation adjusted. Inflation, meaning in real money and buying power, of a staggering $87,000, roughly, and a half dollars per household. $87,000. We're closing in rapidly in the Trump era on a median average household income. We're closing in on a six-figure income in the average. The highest ever recorded. Again, producer Jim, it's the early morning. Is that good news on the way in?
2: That is good news.
0: That is good news, sir. That is good news. There's a bug in my office. I just noticed that. Big one. It's one of those Florida bugs. Don't worry. I've got it under control.
2: Is
0: I'm no Indiana Jones.
2: Flies you used to do battle with?
0: Yeah, no. This is a bigger one. It's not. See, now you're bringing up stuff that P1s know about. It was a great Fox clip on it. Here's another one. Again, just came out last week or the week prior to that. The FBI released its crime statistics for the year. We have the lowest murder rate and violent crime rates recorded in over 90 years. Again, producer Jim, does that sound like a good thing?
2: It's a good thing.
0: Sounds like it to me. Here, I'll throw just a couple more at you. Why I believe you're living in the golden era of politics. We have problems to fix. Point stipulated. Judge, point stipulated. Who's the judge? You all. It's your show. I can only listen to it once. The show's for you. Jobless claims, in other words, people who don't have a job, who are claiming unemployment. The lowest numbers we've recorded in decades. People having jobs is a really, really good thing. It's a really good thing. Producer Jim, good thing? Jobs?
2: Good thing.
0: Good thing. You like your job? You like working? I like my job. I love it. One more.
2: You love it so much, you've taken several.
0: I know, it's insane. This is in the last 2 years. I've been your FBI deputy director, started my podcast, started an afternoon radio show, started a morning radio show. I like working. It's a really good thing. Here's one more. People admitted into the country illegally at the border. Zero for 16 straight months. I thought we couldn't control the border. President Trump says, not only can we, but we will. More good news coming up on the optimistic, happy show, the Bongino Report AM. I really hope you enjoy it. The show's for you. I can only listen to it once. Well, maybe with producer Jim, we can listen to it twice. We'll be right back.
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0: looking for bad news, today's not that show. There is some bad news we cover. Told you last week there was Mr. Apocalypse, the AI is going to kill us all. We covered it. We covered. We did our job, right? That's our job, to get you good news, bad news, and kind of find out what is good, what's bad, and where there's a happy middle ground. I can't repeat this enough. I don't understand why Republican voter enthusiasm is not through the roof right now. I don't understand. And I'm not talking about little things either. We have an unbelievable message. I'm going to help out the Republicans running for office. Pay attention. Take notes. Got a notebook in front of me. If this were Barack Obama, or if this were President Joe Biden, and you saw this series of headlines, I'm just asking the question, would you be excited or not? Fair question, correct? Let's go with headline number one, Reuters. Reuters is not known for their pro-Trump headlines. U.S. poverty rate dips to lowest on record, Census Bureau says. Look at the date. It's kind of important. September 16th, 2026. So who's the president on September 16th, 2026? Donald Trump. He is a Democrat. No, Republican. So just this alone, wouldn't you like to be the president when the, quote, U.S. poverty rate dips to the lowest on record? I thought everything was terrible. I thought the doomers and the pillars told you nothing is happening. We're all going to die. Teach these Republicans a lesson. And don't. What lesson are you trying to teach them? We want the poverty rate higher? Think of how amazing it would be. If I'm the president and the U.S. poverty is, quote, the lowest on record, this is from freaking Reuters, they don't even like the boss. I'm out there. People with palm fronds are like this. We've got enough of them down here. You want some palm fronds? Come to Florida. That's not it. That's not it. There's more. It's like the ShamWow. Wait, there's more.
1: A lot more ahead, folks. We'll be right back.
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day. Not only is your economy on fire right now, motoring along, your streets are the safest they've ever been. I don't care if I had a role in it or not. It doesn't matter. It's the president's leadership. He picked the people. He enacted the plan. FBI reports record decrease in violent crime. Violent crime.

0: departments across the country. Killings and other violent crimes dropped sharply in 2025. 2025 had biggest violent crime drop in 90 years. If you alone ran on this, you're doing just peachy. No less the lowest poverty rate. And then this. I thought we were all worried about the border, the citizenry. The border was chaotic and open. It was a complete show, rhymes with hit, under Joe Biden. President Trump comes into office, and now we have, look at this, September 16, 2026. That just sounds like it just happened. Trump's DHS hit 16 straight months with zero releases at the border. That sounds like a big freaking deal to me, man. What are Republicans running for office complaining about? I don't understand what the problem is. Joe Biden, during his disastrous presidency, the Afghanistan withdrawal, the open border, freaking 9% inflation, we had not seen since the Jimmy Carter stagflation era. Joe Biden didn't do that bad in the midterms. Why? Because some Democrats were like full steam ahead, damn the freaking torpedoes. They showed up and voted no matter what. I don't understand the apathy on our side for a record that is like, here was Joe Biden on the evil scale. Here's Donald Trump on like the good side angel scale. And our people aren't excited. Man, I don't know, folks. It's like, I'm a little perplexed about the whole thing. Now, we were told by the left-wing media, remember during the 2020 election when we righteously questioned a mass mail-in ballot, COVID, unprecedented electoral campaign where we've never seen mass ballots on this scale? And we all said, hey, man, that doesn't sound like it's going to be that secure. You had every right to ask those questions. What were we called? Anyone remember? We were all called election deniers. Remember that? You remember that? There's more on this, but let's take a quick break.
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0: is already claiming there's going to be cheating or something. The election hasn't even happened yet. So clearly the left-wing media is going to call her an election denier, right? No. You want these people in charge or lowest poverty rate, lowest crime rates, zero admittances of illegals at the border? Well, who do you want in charge? I've never been to the border, but I've never been to Europe. You're not the Europe czar. You're the freaking border czar. Here's Kamala Harris already claiming there's going to be cheating. Left-wing media, they'll say nothing. Guaranteed. Check this out.
1: Hey, everybody. So today is National Voter Registration Day, and I have two requests of you. Number one, please check your voter registration status. I know you're pretty sure that you are registered, but you know they've been cheating out there. They've been purging voter rolls. So please check your voter registration status. And then number two, text everyone on your group chat and let them know I asked you to ask them to check their voter registration status. We got to win. There's so much at stake, and we got to be too big to rig. They're going to try and cheat. Let's be too big to rig.
0: I thought you're not allowed to say that. Is she not an election denier? Folks, we're just asking questions, man. I had to read this story twice because this is even more good news. I told you, your choices are Kamala Harris, that Democrat party, or the Republican party led by President Trump. Lowest poverty rate on record, crime getting crushed, murder rate getting crushed, border down to zero, manufacturing back. I've got a whole section here of not just good news, but amazing news. That's not even it, the beginning. I've got more. We live in the greatest country on earth, thankfully, America, where even in its worst moments, we still have a republic and we still have the ability to speak out. We've been under a lot of stress, the four Biden years, the dreadful eight Obama years. We've had weaponized members of the House trying to put President Trump in jail. We've had weaponized attorney generals, weaponized local prosecutors. But folks, compared to the rest of the world, there is no place you want to be alive, and there is no other time you want to be alive than right now. Again, I had to read this twice, and the theme of today's show is, hey, this sounds like a big deal. This sounds like a really big deal. I saw this post on X yesterday by Jennifer Wu that these Chinese companies, because their economy is not as advanced as ours is, that whatever it is, everything from guardrails, consumer lawsuits that keep companies in check and other things, regulations, they don't have a lot of this stuff. China's nowhere close to, contrary to what the doomers will tell, is nowhere close to the advanced economy we are. So these Chinese companies tried to steal this AI model, Claude's capabilities. They accidentally handed the United States their own state secrets instead. Anthropic disclosed that Chinese AI firms didn't just use Claude to generate training data. In one case, a company secretly routed over 300,000 real user requests through Claude over 10 days without the users ever knowing. What came through with that traffic? Surveillance material from a user Anthropic suspects is People's Liberation Army affiliated. Login credentials from engineers at major Chinese state-owned enterprises, probably connected to the Communist Party, most likely. Data from police case management systems and internal details of Chinese AI projects. They loaded all this stuff. He notes, kind of in closing, they were trying to copy an American model. Instead, they built a pipeline to quietly expose Chinese state and military data to a U.S. company. Folks, there has never been a better time to be an American in the golden age of politics right now. However, I told you I would give you the good news, bad news. The bad news that we need to fix is you've seen the China threat. I just discussed it. China apparently made a huge catastrophic tactical error here, disclosing all this information. Not good, but they're not us. I'm not telling you we're not going to make mistakes too. However, we

0: need patriots inside these companies. Folks, I mean it. We need people that love America. I'm not telling you every Democrat out there doesn't love America. That's not what I'm saying. There's, you know, coal miners in West Virginia. Vote Democrat. They love America like you. They just have a different idea. However, the commies and progressives and the blue-haired liberals do not. I say that because going forward, in order for us to not make catastrophic mistakes like this with AI in our economy, we're going to need people who love America first inside these companies. I bring it up because of this Wall Street Journal story, how even this is starting to turn around right now. I mean in a good way. You said it was going to be good news. This sounds like a big deal, too. There's an article in the Wall Street Journal, Walter Russell Mead, I read often, higher ed will soon get patriotic. He notes how, keep this up a second, guys. He notes how first, how parents, especially in really patriotic areas of the country, the South, you know, Midwest, the Rust Belt, that a lot of these areas, I'm not telling you about patriots everywhere else, but you get the point, that they just don't want to send their kids to woke colleges anymore. They don't really care if it's Harvard or whatever. They don't care. They want their kids to go to college and love America. Secondly, he notes change will likely come from three directions. University-based scientific research has to take national security concerns more seriously. China didn't think of that. Please stay tuned, folks. We'll be right back.
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wanted to address something quick, and I want to say, I say this with no malicious intent. I want to address something again I addressed earlier about Butler, the Butler assassination attempt, and candidly, all the assassination attempts around President Trump. Instead, we have to talk about it, like, well, which one? Because this has come up quite a bit, and I want to say clearly and decisively, as clear as scotch tape, I am not in any way mad, disappointed, upset at all about people asking questions at all. Matter of fact, I'm elated. The entire purpose of having a government by consent of the governed, I can't say this clearly enough, is that the government works for us. You should. You're obligated as a dutiful American citizen. I don't care if it's in a podcast, radio, TV, journalist, plumber, HVAC guy, military, you're obligated to ask questions. That's the whole purpose. However, I saw this from a guy I know not that well, but well enough. I, you know, had him on my show quite a bit. I don't think I've ever done his show. Matt Walsh, you know him from the Daily Wire. And the only thing I was disappointed in this tweet is the implication here and the

ongoing kind of veiled attacks on my integrity when it comes to these things. FBI dumps bizarre new details about Trump assassination attempt. What else are they hiding? Again, I'm not upset at anyone. I can't say this enough at all, not even a little bit. However, they have my number at the Daily Wire. If you're implying that I'm hiding something, or again, have some role in some cover-up, why would I have publicly called for an independent commission, independent of the FBI, to Matt and others? I fully understand why people don't trust government institutions. You don't even need, there's no clarification. I don't trust them. To trust but verify. Independent commission, review all the work. I'm calling for that myself. Please. I think it's a fantastic idea. Congressional hearings on all of it. And at some point, a press conference should happen. That I was exaggerating. I said it should be 40 hours long. But I'm not really exaggerating. The press conference should go on, if it has to, all day. Ask every single question you can. However, the information is not new. I don't know why people keep saying this. It was turned over by Cash and I in March. We already showed you the Fox News piece. Why did Grassley's office not release? I don't know. You have to ask them. The records were turned over to Chuck Grassley, senator, in March. You have to ask Chuck Grassley why they didn't. I want to make a couple more points on this again. Again, please continue to ask questions. Please. I'm begging you. I'm imploring everyone. This commission would be a great idea. I think it's an amazing idea, so you can get the answers you need. However, with Matt and others, you could have just asked me, and I would have explained how a lot of what was said in the video we did in the podcast, a lot, is inaccurate. Again, it was 6 months ago. It's not new. And

0: there to be engaged in a cover-up against my good friend, the President of the United States, is just really out of bounds. You could have just called. I'm the one calling for it. You should have answered. Now, however, I need to explain one more thing, and this is important for everyone. If you actually do your homework, you'll figure out that everyone in the administration who knows me has acknowledged, in many cases publicly, that I was a huge advocate for transparency. Just look it up. Look up my show. It doesn't matter. They've acknowledged this publicly. So what you're saying is not true. But second, this is the bad news. And this is where why I'm not mad at anyone. I'm really not. The questions come up often. Well, why don't we know everything? And here's the bad news. Folks, you're never going to know everything in a law enforcement case. Why doesn't the NYPD, New York State Troopers, FBI, and DEA just randomly dump entire criminal files? We have this thing called FBI Vault for you to read everything. I'm going to explain that to you, why there's always going to be an information asymmetry. We'll be right back.
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don't have every answer and they don't dump an entire criminal file every time is, I'll just give you an analogy, maybe it'll make sense. Say there is a bank robbery, the FBI still investigates bank robbery, they're rare, but they do happen. And the guy who robbed the bank emailed an HVAC repairman the day prior to fix his air conditioner. The HVAC repairman, the FBI goes out and investigates and say, hey, I don't know nothing about it. I got an email from this guy, John Smith. He said, my AC's broke. I don't know anything about the bank robbery. I showed up, I fixed it, he paid. That may be in the case file because you usually do an email dump. But you're not going to put out the guy's email and the guy's contact because you investigated it. He has nothing to do with it. And there's nothing that's... You don't want the guy getting doxxed. The guy had nothing to do with it. I can't explain this to you enough. That in the law enforcement space, you want to take your rage out on me and Cash and the administration and everyone else. It would be grossly irresponsible to dump an open file on the internet if we have no evidence whatsoever you were implicated in a crime. I thought this was a republic. To the libertarians out there, who I'm with you, there's no bigger advocate. Look at what we did in the FBI with FISA and other stuff. We didn't have to. We did it because we're so concerned with liberty and freedom. How is this a republic if you even had some brief contact with some person, man or woman, who did something bad, and now your name and address is out there on the internet? There's always going to be an information asymmetry. Always. Sometimes it's a really bad thing. There were information asymmetries at Russiagate that are very real. And other stuff. And are subject of an enormous investigation going on, which is now public. But it's not always something nefarious. And the hard truth is, you can't answer every question. I told you these are level 10 problems. I knew when I took this job and put my life on hold to go do it, that I wasn't going to be able to say everything all the time, because some of it was a road to nowhere, and we're not going to dox innocent people. But claiming, like, you know, somehow we're involved in some cover-up, me... Folks, you might as well burn the whole thing down. If we're going to elect people who've been trusted allies with you forever, President Trump, not, I didn't get elected, and they're going to appoint trusted allies, and you think we went in there to engage in some conspiracy to screw you over, I'm sorry. Like, the show is never going to be a home for you, and I'm really sorry you feel that way. All right, moving on. But I do agree that this case and assassination attempts on our president, we need, at this point, if we're going to open the kimono, this case, I understand. We're independent commission. I'm advocating it. Review everything. Please. Check the work. Check the work. I want you to remember, moving on to some other stuff, that don't ever forget, like, the work that's being done right now by the administration, forget me and my role or anything else, but the work being done by the Trump administration at the border, on the economy and elsewhere, that, ladies and gentlemen, there are real people involved in this. You know, there are real jobs being created with the new capital expenditure boom and the building in the United States again, the jobless rate being the lowest in American history. I was at a volleyball game for my daughter last night. I ran into this wonderful man. His daughter was playing on the opposing team. He comes up to me and he goes, Dan, you know, people are upset. They just don't know about the good news. You got to spread the word. I said, sir, I got to tell you, I have spread the word. You got to help us spread the word too. 10, 10, and 10. This is just one microphone. We got an election coming up. Jobless rate, lowest in American history. Poverty rates, lowest in American history. Average household income, highest in American history. I'm not telling you we don't have problems. I'm just telling you it's up to you to be Paul Revere too. This guy was such a wonderful man. We had a good 20-minute conversation. I had to go, but I stayed extra time with him. My wife was in a little bit of a rush.

0: But still, well, I shouldn't say blame it. I was in a bit of a rush. I had to get home, do some show prep. So sorry, pardon me, I threw her under the bus. But I told him, I go, you have to spread the word too. Crime rate, lowest in U.S. history. Murder rate, lowest. Border crossings at nearly zero. And I want you to remember, this is impacting real people's lives. I saw this on the White House account, the Rapid Response 47 account. I hadn't seen this before. Folks, one of the first things we did over there is we engaged in a massive crackdown on violent crime. By the way, at the direction of President Trump, who was, he didn't care, blue city, red city, green city, he didn't care. He wants you safe. If you don't believe that, the show's not for you. I'm telling you, it was priority number one. Why do you want to clean up D.C.? One, he's not running again. Two, Washington, D.C. voted like 99.9 repeating decimal against him. And he's sitting there spending his political capital cleaning up blue cities who will never vote for him. Like Memphis. There's more on this, but let's take a quick break.
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0: City. So we went down there. It was our first test case for the violent crime crackdown. It was called Operation Viper. You can look it up. It's all public now. We basically cleaned the city out of a large swath of its bad guys. Here's a resident, a real person in real time, saying, hey, man, this made a real impact on our life. We trimmed some of it down in the interest of time. But I want you to remember, this president and his leadership has impacted real people in the real world, in real time. Check this out.
4: Public safety should not be up for debate. I don't care if you are a Republican. I don't care if you are a Democrat. We have children. We have regular people that might not even be into politics, that we care about each other's safety. We have to live amongst each other and in these communities. And it shouldn't be up for a debate. We all deserve peace. Our children deserve peace. I went from being pregnant and homeless to my first child being in this home, and we were welcomed with violence. My children deserve peace, and with the Memphis Safe Task Force being here, we've finally been able to get that peace. So with this partnership and with everything that we have going, especially with change.org, this is important to show our voice and to just show care. This is what it's all about. We just care. And if you're an American patriot, if you love this country, caring for our public safety should be number one.
0: I just want to add to that very eloquent minute or so there on how real people's lives are being saved thanks to the leadership of this president. You hear this a lot.

0: lot in politics. I know you do. Like, oh, it's not a political issue. Then what happens? You guys, they go on to bash, like, this is not a partisan issue. Not getting dead and keeping you alive, the number one rule of the Dan Bongino show, don't get dead, is not a political issue. How many times am I going to say this? President Trump has spent so much political capital cleaning up blue cities where the mayors and the communists in charge hate his guts. What is he doing this for? He's not running again. This guy cares about you. Attack his politics. You're free to do it. I don't. I like his politics. You're free to do that. But telling me this BS line, like, he doesn't care about the... You don't... No, you don't care. You're just angry at yourself, and you're taking it out on an administration that cleaned up your streets to the safest levels we've ever seen in American history. Folks, listen to me, man, please. We don't want any more angel moms. What do you mean? Folks, angel moms who have lost their children, tragically, to illegal immigrant crimes. We don't want any more, correct? We don't want to develop more angel moms. President Trump, his leadership, Tom Homan, Christie, Mark Wayne, how people in the DHS, ICE and CBP, ERO. Folks, the border numbers are like nothing you've ever seen anymore. We honor these heroic patriots, these angel moms who have not just, after this tragedy, given up, they've gone and become advocates. But we don't want any more. We want to stop it. This president is making an impact on real people's lives. The biggest kitchen table issue of all, which are the only issues that matter in politics, the issues people talk about at their kitchen table and vote on, correct? The biggest kitchen table issue involves public safety and crime. We were told forever, nobody's going to be able to shut down the border. It's impossible. Well, he did. Real people are being affected by this. Real lives are being saved. Thanks so much. I really appreciate it. I'll see you back here tomorrow.
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7: Anti-ICE anger in Austin. I'm Dave Anthony, Fox News. After an immigrant was shot in the Texas Capitol during an enforcement operation, this woman was among those protesting.
8: Regardless what side you're on, it's a human being. It is a human being that got shot. There's witnesses. Suppose they said he got shot in the back.
7: Homeland Security says it and the FBI are investigating.
9: DHS says the man is an illegal migrant from Venezuela who illegally entered our country under the Biden administration and had a final order of removal. Police say federal agents were pursuing the man in a car when he got out and ran, prompting agents to open fire, striking him in the torso. He was hospitalized and now in stable condition. Protesters taken to the streets, waving Mexican flags and calling for change.
7: Fox's Griff Jenkins, a lawyer representing that Venezuelan national who was shot, disputes what DHS is saying, that he came here legally and had a work permit valid. Two children are being mourned in Georgia.
10: An 11-year-old and a 12-year-old are dead after a shooting at Bertman Complex here in Stone Mountain. Police are still investigating, trying to put the pieces together to find out what exactly happened. We know that two other victims are a 19-year-old woman and a 39-year-old woman. Police say they're both going to be okay, but are recovering at the hospital.
7: That's Tara Jabor with Fox 5 TV in Atlanta. Police have not named any suspects. World leaders are gathering this week at the United Nations, where President Trump will meet with some and then speak tomorrow. Fox's Alex Hogan reports.
11: Conversations that are slated to range from global conflicts to artificial intelligence.

0: Today, the president will meet with New York City Mayor Zoran Mamdani at Gracie Mansion. The two are expected to discuss issues affecting New York City. Ukrainian President Volodymyr Zelensky posting online that he spoke with the president yesterday, writing, "We agreed to meet in New York, and this meeting could change a lot. There is diplomatic momentum."
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12: 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It's Kevin Nealon.
13: What's up, guys? It's Mia Sue, and it's time to take the quiz.
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1: Well, after President Trump's trip to New York and the UN, he'll host another world leader at the White House.
14: President Trump is expected to greet Chinese President Xi Jinping at Joint Base Andrews on Wednesday. The two leaders are expected to address a number of topics, including trade, national security, and artificial intelligence. The meeting comes as President Trump has pushed back against a slew of warnings over the risks of AI, suggesting America needs to be a global leader in the space. This is the Chinese president's first trip to the White House in over 10 years. President Trump visited China in May. Kristen Goodwin, Fox News.
1: Wall Street stocks could surge to start the week. Dow futures rising more than 400 points. On Sunday Night Football, an overtime thriller, the Kansas City Chiefs beat the Indianapolis Colts on a last-second field goal, 33-30. The Chiefs improved to 2-0. Eagles are also undefeated so far.
15: Back to the end zone, it is caught! Darius Cooper, the biggest catch of his life!
1: That touchdown with 9 seconds left gave Philadelphia a 24-20 win over Tennessee on Fox. Minnesota also starts the season with a second win, beating Chicago 9-3. The Bears also lost a star quarterback, and so did Washington in the Commanders 37-20 loss to the Dallas Cowboys.
16: Two of the league's most exciting young quarterbacks could miss significant time after being carted off the field Sunday. The Bears' Caleb Williams injured his hamstring, and the Commanders' Jaden Daniels dislocated his left elbow. Terrible news for those teams. Meanwhile, two of the league's best shined. The defending champion Seahawks and 49ers flexed for the second straight week. Seattle routed the Cardinals 31-7, while San Francisco blew out the Dolphins 35-13. I'm Tim McMaster, Fox News.
1: Also wanting to improve to 2-0, Cincinnati and Las Vegas. In baseball, the Atlanta Braves clinched a division title in the National League East with a win over Houston. That Astros loss boosted Boston, clinching an American League playoff berth for the Red Sox. I'm Dave Anthony, and this is Fox News.
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1: I'm meteorologist Lou Jatom with your Monday forecast for some showers. Overnight lows in the mid-60s. Partly sunny for Tuesday, and how about this? High temperatures in the low 80s. And then even better for Wednesday, partly cloudy with high temperatures in the upper 70s. For Thursday, look for partly cloudy skies and high temperatures right around 80. Then for Friday, partly cloudy once again, and once again, high temperatures right around 80. We'll start the weekend out on Saturday with partly sunny skies and high temperatures in the low 80s. And throughout much of the week, we're talking about overnight lows in the 50s. I'm meteorologist Lou Jatom on Super Talk.
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2: I love my dog, and I want him to enjoy the autumn as much as I do. 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Sure, it sounds stupid, but if they can make pumpkin spice hummus, they can do it for canine cuisine. Pumpkin spice dog chow is healthy, too. 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Who knows? I've seen him eat his own turds before, so how much worse can this be? Isn't that right, buddy? Who's a good orangutan? So pick up a bag of pumpkin spice dog chow. Your dog will thank you for it. Aw, look, he's pooping little jack-o'-lanterns.
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4: It's the Greg Dunker Show on Super Talk. And now, a man who has made one of the classic blunders, the most famous of which is never get involved in a land war in Asia, but only slightly less well-known, is Greg Dunker.

0: try anyway.
1: Yeah, we'll give it a shot.
0: Monday morning, you know, it's not supposed to be quite as hot starting today.
1: That's a good thing.
0: And then really nicely cooler starting tomorrow.
1: Yeah.
0: We get into actual fall. Things are getting a little better.
1: Yeah. Today is the, today's the equinox, isn't it?
0: I thought it was, I don't know. I think it's the 22nd. I ain't sure. Let's see. I think
1: tomorrow's the first full day.
0: Yeah.
1: I think
0: see when that is. Tomorrow's like the first full day of fall. All I know is like 21st, 22nd. I don't care.
1: Yeah.
0: All I know is it's, you know, 72 now. The equinox arrives on Tuesday, September 22nd at 7:05 Central Time.
1: Well, that's weird.
0: So tomorrow's the first time.
1: Yeah. Yeah, okay.
0: And, you know, we're looking to...
1: Whatever.
0: It's better here if we go along. You know?
1: Yeah.
0: 80s today. 81 tomorrow. I think we're still up about 87 today. Yeah.
1: Yeah, it's still going to be, close to 90
0: about.
1: Today.
0: We're looking at low 80s and 70s the rest of the week.
1: Yeah, which
0: we must have
1: tremendous.
0: Got the parts in on the harp unit.
1: Must have. Just in time for barbecue on the river.
0: Yeah, the only person happier about that than us... is Big Willie's Easy Pay Couch Emporium in Lexington. doing a land office business today.
1: Heck yeah. Well,
0: with every plaid couch, you get a free can of lighter fluid.
1: Oh, there you go. It's a solid deal right there.
0: Oh, man.
1: Good times, yeah. I mean...
0: Poor Keith. He didn't think they could do it.
1: Well, I told when you asked the question, I said no. You said,
0: you
1: can
0: did.
1: They beat him? I said,
0: you
1: no.
0: Immediately said no.
1: I immediately said no. And I told Keith on Saturday, I said, you better be calling me out on Friday. Because I said, I had no concept of that. Now,
0: and Keith thought it was perhaps possible, but he thought it was unlikely.
1: Yeah. And it was.
0: UK beat Texas A&M.
1: Yeah. And they went down in there and
0: it wasn't really, you know, a nail biter or anything.
1: No. As Coach Elko said, they whooped them. And that's what they did. I mean,
0: yeah.
1: Line play was phenomenal. Both sides of the ball.

0: offensive defensive line did a tremendous job. And like I said, it was very impressive.
1: That's what it takes. The guys on the line.
0: Yeah.
1: You know, you can have this and that. You can have running backs and quarterbacks all you want to, but if you don't have the guys on the front line there,
0: yeah,
1: you've got trouble.
0: C.J. Baxter looked like the C.J. Baxter that we expected. You know, the run, they got the run game established. You know, Baxter looked good. Jason Patterson has always looked good. They've recruited over this guy a couple of times, and he just keeps fighting back, and it's one of the things I like about him. He's the back, you know, he's that second runner back there, and he was hitting big, you know, big plays as well out of that, Darby, the first high school recruit that that Will Stein signed. They flipped him from LSU.
1: Yeah.
0: You know, had a couple of huge catches in that game on Saturday. Obviously, they go to town with the tight ends with, you know, Willie Rodriguez and then Henry Boyer. Boyer caught the, you know, caught a touchdown pass in the game, and Rodriguez had a couple of big catches too. So, yeah, it was a it was an all-around solid performance, and like I said, you can't deny the defense. The defense did a fantastic job on Saturday as well. So I mean, it was a total team effort.
1: It's a big ball game for Louisville. They sort of came from behind to beat SMU, but
0: yeah,
1: they didn't think they'd win that game, and they did.
0: Yeah, that was big. Yeah, so you know, both the major team, you know, major college teams in the state both had big days on Saturday. Yeah. We can when we talk to Ag Commissioner Jonathan Schell coming up in a little bit. He was at the game on Saturday. He was on the field with some of the Farm Bureau folks. There at the Louisville SMU game on Saturday.
1: Nice. So, I myself am just waiting a couple of injury reports today.
0: Yeah. Oh yeah. For sure.
1: Caleb Williams is a level one hamstring strain. That the way he was acting after the game sort of leads people to believe it's not too serious.
0: Yeah. Although you thought he'd been taken down by a sniper
1: bad when it happened. Of course, it always looks bad when it happened.
0: Yeah.
1: And, you know, there's every expert on Twitter going, I was at the game, I saw this, and I know. Yeah, poo on you. and we've got to see what's up with Alex Bregman. Has he got broken bones in the face?
0: That was a nasty.
1: He put a picture of himself out on his Instagram feed that everybody on Twitter was reposting. And it looks like how you might expect when you take a ball to the face like that.
0: Yeah, pretty much.
1: Hopefully no broken bones, and he can get back out there pretty soon.
0: Yeah.
1: That looked pretty rough.
0: Yeah.
1: Fortunately, Cubs are off today.
0: Yeah, well, that's a much needed day off.
1: Yeah, boy, howdy. yesterday was a tough day. I mean, they won 9-1, but still, when you get your all-star third baseman, you know, plugged in a face like that takes a lot of steam out of the sails there. Yeah. But I knew you'd be happy.
0: Oh, yeah, well, I mean,
1: which couch did you burn? I texted Brad after the game and said, well, the couches are burning, and he sent back, mine is.
0: Yeah.
1: I was just curious which one you hauled out into the yard set ablaze.
0: That was the one that the dog's kind of, you know, that was sort of her couch. She's mad at me now.
1: Yeah,
0: I'm just kidding.
1: You go down to Big Willie's Easy Pay couch import, and exactly. He gets you another one.
0: Yeah, but, State Street was ablaze on Saturday.
1: I can just imagine.
0: That's just crazy stuff, and I don't know why they do it, but, you know, it's kind of become a thing, and it's dangerous, but everybody's having a good time.
1: If I might coin a phrase, it is a tradition like no other.
0: Yeah, well, that's true.
1: Yeah.
0: That's true.
1: And traditionally here, we like to find out what's going on with the 616. We got 72 at the airport looking for upper 80s today and cooling off.
0: Yeah.
1: Lou's much better forecast on the way. I see no warnings, advisories, or anything.
0: I know.
1: In the forecast.
0: It's looking good. It's going to actually feel like football on Friday night.
1: Starting to come together, Pepper.
0: Yeah, because it was hot on Friday night, and they were hot on the field, too. It was great. Tillman, absolutely unloaded on
1: that. A little behind-the-scenes thing.
0: Yeah.
1: Where did they have you setting up out there?
0: Oh,
1: apparently there was some hoo-ha when they were here before.
0: Yeah,
1: and
0: well,
1: they were going to take it out on you.
0: Well, that's one of the places odds were. No, I was in the booth, and one of the tech guys on the home was a little snarky about it. And there were a couple of people that were in there that was one guy who was a writer for one of the, I guess for the paper there that was sitting up there in the press box too. He was

0: When I talked to him outside before the game, he was surprised that they were letting us, that they let us in there. We were set up in the, we were able to set up in the press box. We had, they were moving some things around, and there was some stuff going on in our press box here at Tillman last season, and so that caused problems for, other teams, and we had to put them in alternate locations, which were not ideal, and I know they weren't ideal. I voiced my opinions about it at the time, but it's not my call. I'm the hired
1: help. I do know that sometimes, high school officials and other broadcast media people act like kindergartners when stuff happens, and I figured they'd take it out on you.
0: Yeah.
1: At least they put you in the booth.
0: But they put us in there. It was hotter than blazes in there, but they put us in. We were in there. There were actually three broadcast teams because they had their home folks, they had us, and then they had a like a regional group out of Bowling Green that does like a game of the week and will go around. So we were sitting, and it was on video. So I watched their video on Sunday, and I watched Saturday morning. I watched their video and I watched the home guys but it was after a mistake early in that game. In fact, we fumbled the opening kickoff after a huge return and allowed and Franklin Simpson marched down the field and scored to take a 7-0 lead, and then we put up 35 unanswered. now we're not happy, and we're going to put up some points. So it ended up being final score was 70-28, and I have a feeling when we talk on Wednesday that the coaches won't be happy about the 28 points that they allowed.
1: No, I'm sure they won't.
0: Offense looked really good. In fact, at one point, I think we'd scored, I think it was three touchdowns or maybe four offensive plays.
1: So you got rolling.
0: Kind of got rolling a little bit. So
1: let's get rolling here with Brad Munson and Super Talk News.
0: Yeah, good morning. A Dominican native has been charged after attempting a potential scam on several local bank branches. McCracken County Sheriff's deputies were called at about 4 p.m. Friday after Citizens Deposit Bank staff became suspicious of a man who came into the Kevel location with a duffel bag trying to open an account. The man presented an ID from the Dominican Republic and a reportedly fraudulent McCracken County address. He fled the bank before deputies arrived. Their investigation revealed that the Dominican man, later identified as Simi Acosta Fabian, had attempted the same thing at other banks in McCracken and Ballard County. A short time later, Acosta Fabian showed up at a Citizens Deposit Bank branch in Carlisle County. The Carlisle County Sheriff's deputies quickly arrived and detained him. Acosta Fabian is said to have admitted to trying to open accounts at several locations with fraudulent information. He was arrested and charged with forgery in Carlisle County. Then a McCracken County detective drove him back to Paducah, where he was charged with forgery in McCracken County as well. Acosta Fabian is said to have come to Paducah from Trenton, New Jersey to try to open those fraudulent accounts. A former Murray police detective accused of sex crimes involving a minor now faces additional charges.
2: The Murray Sentinel reported Friday Justin Swope appeared in court Thursday to testify in a Callaway Circuit Court case involving Robert Rhodes, who was tried on rape, indecent exposure, and attempted unlawful transaction with a minor. Swope served as lead investigator in that case. According to the citation filed in the new case, the investigation began May 19th after Kentucky State Police received a complaint involving Swope. The following day, investigators learned that the National Center for Missing and Exploited Children received a cyber tip from an electronic service provider reporting an account that allegedly possessed and distributed child sexual abuse material. The citation identified Swope as the account holder of that social media account. The new citation does not identify whether the materials Swope allegedly possessed and distributed involved the same minor identified as the victim in Swope's other cases. Swope was indicted by a Callaway grand jury in June and a Trigg County grand jury in July concerning a sex crimes case involving a minor from 2018 to 2021. He will appear in Callaway District Court Tuesday for arraignment on the new charges. I'm Todd Hamilton.
0: A drug investigation by detectives with the McCracken County Sheriff's Office Drug Division resulted in an arrest on Friday.
3: Detectives looked into suspected illegal drug activity at a home on Clarks River Road, and during execution of a search warrant, detectives located 47-year-old Keith L. Knight inside the home. During the search, detectives located five separate bags containing suspected crystal methamphetamine.

0: along with cash believed to be proceeds from illegal drug sales. Knight was arrested and taken to the McCracken County Regional Jail charged with trafficking. At the time of his arrest, Knight was on felony probation for previous drug trafficking offenses. I'm Mike Cooper.
1: A Lyon County juvenile has been charged in a case involving obscene photos. Lyon County Sheriff's deputies notified that a juvenile was allegedly taking photos of a sexual nature and uploading them to the internet through a second person's device. School resource officer investigated and detained the individual. The youth was charged with distribution of matter portraying a sexual performance by a minor over 12 but under 18. A district court judge authorized the release of the juvenile to the custody of a parent or guardian. An Edible man was injured in a Thursday afternoon crash in Lyon County.
2: The crash happened around 12:30 Thursday afternoon along U.S. 62 near Bent Tree Lane. Lyon County Sheriff's deputies said that an SUV driven by 53-year-old Cheryl York of Benton was headed east when another SUV driven by 41-year-old Kenneth Whitney of Eddyville was trying to pass. York was turning right onto Bent Tree Lane, but Whitney did not see that York was turning until it was too late to avoid the collision. Whitney's vehicle flipped over after the collision and came to a stop in the emergency lane. He was taken to an area hospital for treatment of his injuries. He was later charged with having an expired license. York was not injured. I'm Todd Hamilton.
1: Four people were injured in a crash on Paducah's south side Friday.
0: The McCracken County Sheriff's Office responded to the crash on Clarks River Road, where deputies said an 80-year-old McCracken County man was in the center lane attempting to make a left turn into a parking lot. His vehicle crossed into the path of an oncoming vehicle driven by a 36-year-old Livingston County man, and the vehicles collided. Both drivers and two passengers in the oncoming vehicle were taken to area hospitals. I'm Mike Cooper.
1: Well, our epic, as we mentioned, our epic heat advisories, those have finally expired. They expired last night, ending a full week of what was some brutal humidity accompanying daily temperatures 15 to 20 degrees above normal. A cold front will move through, allowing much cooler air to gradually filter into our region for the beginning of the work week. After a high of up close to 90 today, temperatures will be Tuesday and into Tuesday night back near or even a little below seasonable normals, with conditions persisting that way the rest of the week and into next weekend. There is a chance of some showers and thunderstorms spreading into portions of southern Illinois, southwest Indiana, and southeast Missouri late tonight, then across the rest of the area by last night, kind of working their way in. And then by maybe this afternoon, we could see a little bit more before it tapers off later this evening. Then from Wednesday on through the weekend, we're going to see highs much more seasonable, about 80 each day, which is going to be fantastic for barbecue on the river, which gets underway with pork stock on Wednesday nights. And then the opening day for barbecue on the river is Thursday, and we'll have the show on the road on Thursday morning. Which will be wild to get things set up down there as they're getting, you know, barbecue all set up. It's logistically is going to be interesting, but should be fun. We talked a little bit about some of that stuff on Friday. There was a gathering on Friday of media, kind of talking about some of the. You know, how things are going to be set up, and maybe a little bit different than what we've seen in years past. It's going to be, I think, bigger and better than we've seen in maybe in recent years. More vendors, I think, than they've had in quite a while. If it's not the most ever. So it's going to be a lot of fun with barbecue on the river coming up. And by the way, I had the opportunity to partake in the Dozilla on Friday. That's the that's our friends from the catering company. That's Jeff Parker and everyone. Mm-hmm. They do the where they do the barbecue on a donut. It's like a donut bun with a barbecue. Phenomenal!
3: They started barbecue nachos years ago.
1: But
3: it went like wildfire.
1: Which is
3: all epic. Across the board.
1: Oh yeah.
3: Then people started doing mac and cheese with barbecue on it.
1: Yes, which is amazing.
3: I had that 1 year,
1: mm-hmm.
3: And I think I'm allowed to eat that once a year.
1: Yeah.
3: But other than then, you know, we get these things like with the donuts and everything. There's always some little wrinkle.
1: Yeah.
3: Meanwhile, we keep plugging out big fried Twinkies and Oreos. That's what people want.
1: Yep.
3: That's what people love.
1: Absolutely.
3: And they're good for you.
1: Right, of course.
3: Science has long proven the benefits of deep frying, as we hear.

0: often.
1: Yes, absolutely. And because it's for a good cause, because it's for charity, it means there's no calories.
2: Exactly. That negates everything.
1: Yeah, absolutely. Doesn't
2: you can afford to put the powdered sugar on.
1: Absolutely.
2: Because it goes to help Sunrise Children's Services, who've been helping kids in this state since the Civil War. Literally.
1: Yes.
2: Since the Civil War.
1: Yeah.
2: And every penny we take in goes to Sunrise Children's Services.
1: Yeah, Thursday morning we'll be at their booth. On Thursday, set up.
2: That's the radio station confines. There will be right down there with that. So yeah, if you want to drop by and make an early donation to Sunrise Children's Services, the bucket will be out.
1: For sure.
2: We'll be ready to roll.
1: Yeah. So, it'll be good times Thursday morning. We'll be there for we'll have the whole show out there.
2: That's right. So. We'll do the show live out there. Drop by and see us if you want to. You're always welcome.
1: Yep.
2: Holler at us.
1: We're going to be there at, kind of right on... Right on Jefferson, on the kind of just to the riverside of Broussard's.
2: We're on the corner there, the parking lot that's right there, the four-way stop with the Broussard's, and then on the other caddy corner is the Farmer's Market parking lot. It's if you've gone to Barbecue River a lot, it's the corner with the Cajun corn.
1: Yeah, there you go.
2: They've been there forever.
1: Yeah.
2: So we're right there. Drop by and see us.
1: Yep. So it's going to be fun.
2: It is going to be fun. And you're going to get to see. I don't think you've seen the early morning sets out
1: here. I haven't seen that. I haven't gotten to see that before.
2: It's Barbecue City out there.
1: Yeah.
2: It's amazing to see it. Because these guys have been there all night.
1: Oh, yeah.
2: They're always there. They've got somebody there all night long. So it's entertaining and fascinating to witness this whole process.
1: Right. And, so it's going to be amazing. And with the weather that we're going to have the rest of the week, you couldn't have dialed it up any better.
2: Lou finally got the parts in on the HARP unit. His forecast is brought to us here by the Gutter Boys.
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4: 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Guess what? It's going to get cooler. Partly sunny, highs in the low 90s today. Partly cloudy tonight with overnight lows in the mid-60s, and we'll have a chance for some showers. For tomorrow, partly sunny with highs in the low 80s. And then Wednesday, partly cloudy with highs only in the upper 70s. For Thursday, partly cloudy, highs right around 80. Then for Friday, partly cloudy once again, high temperatures right around 80. We'll start the weekend out on Saturday with partly sunny skies and high temperatures in the low 80s. And throughout much of the week, we're talking about overnight lows in the 50s. I'm meteorologist Lou Chaton on Super Talk.
2: A good word for today comes from Proverbs chapter 3, verse 3. Do not let mercy... Our good word for today comes from Deuteronomy, chapter 7, verse 9. Understand, therefore, that the Lord your God is indeed God. He's the faithful God who keeps his covenant for 1,000 generations and lavishes his unfailing love on those who love him and obey his commands. Deuteronomy 7, 9.
5: Good morning, Greg, and may I say, isn't it a lovely morning?
2: Well, you're sure in a good mood, Governor Steve.
5: And why wouldn't I be? The sun is shining, the sky is blue, and there's a certain aroma in the air. You smell that? It smells like victory.
2: I don't smell anything.
5: Oh, of course not, Greg. You're a Cubs fan. You wouldn't know victory if it had stood up in a bowl of chili.
2: Hey!
5: Sorry about that, Greg, but you really walked right into that one.
2: What is all this about victory, Governor?
5: I'll spell it out for you, Greg, so as you can understand. C-A-T-S, cats, cats, cats.
2: Gearing up for basketball season, are we?
5: Oh, no, Greg. We're a football school. Flagging the old pigskin, 3 yards in a cloud of dust. Block that kick! Them football fellers is on a roll, Greg. Why, it's so exciting, I pert near forgot we ain't got no pot yet. Hey, Greg, how do you get a Florida football player off your front porch? Put up your goalpost.
2: Wait, Governor, I don't
5: think... So they can wear the same thing.

0: on game day Saturday, hunting Sunday, and picking up trash Monday. Paying for the pizza and shut the door.
1: You're kind of new to all this, ain't you, Governor?
0: Nonsense, Greg. I've always been a fan of the sweet science.
1: Wait, that's...
0: Yes, sir, Greg. UK football, the fastest 3 minutes in sports.
1: Oh, brother.
0: Well, I gotta run, Greg. I'll see you on the court.
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0: 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Understand, therefore, that the Lord your God is indeed God. 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Deuteronomy 7:9.
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0: 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Partly sunny today and a little bit cooler. High temperatures in the low 90s. Partly cloudy tonight. We'll actually have a chance for some showers. Overnight lows in the mid-60s. Partly sunny for Tuesday. And how about this? High temperatures in the low 80s. And then even better for Wednesday, partly cloudy with high temperatures in the upper 70s. For Thursday, look for partly cloudy skies and high temperatures right around 80. Then for Friday, partly cloudy once again, and once again, high temperatures right around 80. We'll start the weekend out on Saturday with partly sunny skies and high temperatures in the low 80s. And throughout much of the week, we're talking about overnight lows in the 50s. I'm meteorologist Lou Jachon on Super Talk.
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8: You are talking.

0: it was pretty bad.
1: It was pretty bad.
0: Yeah.
1: Okay, it was awful. You know, you have to have some duds to make, you know, so that the good ones stand out.
0: Well, yeah, I guess it's true. Sometimes you run a play knowing it's not going to be successful just to show them something.
1: Exactly.
0: Then you make them think about it.
1: You're sleeping on these things. Yeah. It might be good. It might be awful.
0: Yeah. So.
1: You just got to be ready all the time.
0: Yep.
1: Oh, that was pretty bad.
0: Yeah, that was. Yeah.
1: We may pluck that one from the rotation.
0: Yeah,
1: just saying.
0: Yeah, I'd have played it at least once because I most likely wouldn't have previewed it ahead of time. Had it been me over there on that side.
1: I previewed it, but you know. So like I say, sometimes you got to try the bad one out there to make the good one stand out.
0: Yep.
1: And part of the, I don't know, the cachet of these things is sometimes how bad they really are.
0: Yeah.
1: That's, yeah, well, that's that one. Top three worst ever right there.
0: No, without question, that's easily in that one, in that top three. Yeah.
1: Well, hope you didn't miss that one. It's going to be a while before you hear it again.
0: Yeah.
1: I'm Greg Duncan. That's Brad Munson. 72 at the airport, but 80s today, high 80s. But after this, things start acting like fall. Lou's autumnal forecast is on the way.
0: Isn't that nice?
1: The news is brought to you by Jackson Purchase Energy.
0: Yeah, there's even a few little showers out to our west over in parts of southeast Missouri.
1: 20% chance here. At, I think most of that's going to be a little north of us, but we're saying there's a chance.
0: Yeah, and there's
1: a small chance, but it's a chance.
0: Yes,
1: the big thing is it's not going to be 100 degrees this week.
0: Right.
1: Yeah,
0: there's
1: Lou's going to take credit for that coming up with brought to you by the Gutter Boys.
0: Of course he will.
1: And then we've got the news here brought to you by Jackson Purchase Energy.
0: There's a little bit out around Jonesboro right now, too. It's at, over in Arkansas. So there's some to the north, kind of the northwest, and some to the southwest. But,
1: to be honest with you, I don't care what happens in Arkansas.
0: Well, yeah, my IQ usually drops a few points when I drive over there, but that's just me. I don't have that many points to spare.
1: Don't want anything to do with Arkansas. Let's just stick with the news.
0: Yep, okay. Good morning. A Dominican native has been charged after attempting a potential scam on several local bank branches. McCracken County Sheriff's deputies were called about 4 p.m. Friday after Citizens Deposit Bank staff became suspicious of a man who came into the Kevin location with a duffel bag trying to open an account. The man presented an ID from the Dominican Republic and a reportedly fraudulent McCracken County address. He fled the bank before deputies could arrive. Their investigation revealed that the Dominican man, later identified as Simi Acosta Fabian, had attempted the same thing at other banks in McCracken and Ballard County. A short time later, Acosta Fabian showed up at a Citizens Deposit Bank branch in Carlisle County. Carlisle County Sheriff's deputies quickly arrived and detained him. Acosta Fabian is said to have admitted to trying to open accounts at several locations with fraudulent information. He was arrested and charged with forgery in Carlisle County. A McCracken County detective then drove him to the McCracken County Regional Jail, where he was charged with forgery in McCracken County as well. Acosta Fabian is said to have come to Paducah from Trenton, New Jersey, to try to open those fraudulent accounts. There may be more to that story, and we may get some more about that later. In some other news, the former Murray police detective who's been accused of sex crimes involving a minor now faces some new additional charges.
2: The Murray Sentinel reported Friday Justin Swope appeared in court Thursday to testify in a Callaway Circuit Court case involving Robert Rhodes, who was tried on rape, indecent exposure, and attempted unlawful transaction with a minor. Swope served as lead investigator in that case. According to the citation filed in the new case, the investigation began May 19th after Kentucky State Police received a complaint involving Swope. The following day, investigators learned that the National Center for Missing and Exploited Children received a cyber tip from an electronic service provider reporting an account that allegedly possessed and distributed child sexual abuse material. The citation identified Swope as the account holder of that social media account. The new citation does not identify whether the materials Swope allegedly possessed and distributed involved the same minor identified as the victim in Swope's other cases. Swope was indicted by a Callaway grand jury in June and a Trigg County grand jury in July concerning a sex crimes case involving a minor from 2018 to 2021. He will appear in Callaway District Court Tuesday for arraignment on the new charges. I'm Todd Hamilton.
0: A drug investigation by detectives with the McCracken County

0: The Sheriff's Office Drug Division resulted in an arrest on Friday.
1: Detectives looked into suspected illegal drug activity at a home on Clarks River Road, and during execution of a search warrant, detectives located 47-year-old Keith L. Knight inside the home. During the search, detectives located 5 separate bags containing suspected crystal methamphetamine, along with cash believed to be proceeds from illegal drug sales. Knight was arrested and taken to the McCracken County Regional Jail charged with trafficking. At the time of his arrest, Knight was on felony probation for previous drug trafficking offenses. I'm Mike Cooper.
0: A Lyon County juvenile has been charged in a case involving obscene photos. Lyon County Sheriff's deputies were notified that a juvenile was allegedly taking photos of a sexual nature and uploaded them to the internet through a second person's device. The school resource officer investigated and detained the individual. The youth was charged with distribution of matter portraying a sexual performance by a minor under 18. A district court judge authorized the release of the juvenile to the custody of a parent or guardian. An Edible man was injured in a Thursday afternoon crash in Lyon County.
2: The crash happened around 12:30 Thursday afternoon along U.S. 62 near Bent Tree Lane. Lyon County Sheriff's deputies said that an SUV driven by 53-year-old Cheryl York of Benton was headed east when another SUV driven by 41-year-old Kenneth Whitney of Eddyville was trying to pass. York was turning right onto Bent Tree Lane, but Whitney did not see that York was turning until it was too late to avoid the collision. Whitney's vehicle flipped over after the collision and came to a stop in the emergency lane. He was taken to an area hospital for treatment of his injuries. He was later charged with having an expired license. York was not injured. I'm Todd Hamilton.
0: 4 people were injured in a crash on Paducah's south side on Friday.
1: The McCracken County Sheriff's Office responded to the crash on Clarks River Road, where deputies said an 80-year-old McCracken County man was in the center lane attempting to make a left turn into a parking lot. His vehicle crossed into the path of an oncoming vehicle driven by a 36-year-old Livingston County man, and the vehicles collided. Both drivers and 2 passengers in the oncoming vehicle were taken to area hospitals. I'm Mike Cooper.
0: A Pennyryle pair were arrested on an attempted murder charge after they reportedly fired shots at police during a pursuit along I-65 from Tennessee into Kentucky. Kentucky State Police said they were notified around midnight on Saturday by the Tennessee Highway Patrol about the pursuit into Kentucky by the Portland, Tennessee Police Department. Tennessee Highway Patrol also told Kentucky law enforcement that the driver had discharged a firearm. KSP and other Kentucky law enforcement made multiple attempts to deploy spike strips, but the vehicle continued north before exiting onto I-165 there at exit 20. That's near Bowling Green. The vehicle eventually came to a stop on Dewey Lake Road. The driver, 26-year-old Edward Brown of Madisonville, and the passenger, 22-year-old Anastasia Payton of Dawson Springs, fled from the vehicle. Brown was charged with attempted murder of a police officer, fleeing or evading police, possession of a handgun by a convicted felon, and unlawful imprisonment. Officials charged Payton with fleeing or evading police and possession of marijuana. Officials with the Warren County Sheriff's Office said Payton was entered into NCIC as a missing person. Let's see here. Another story I was going to grab over here from the Fox feed. Let's see. We'll go with this one because it's something we've been talking about. The Department of Energy is going nuclear, and TERRA's chief nuclear officer, Dr. Ryan Baran, told Fox's The Big Weekend show that his company passed a critical test on June 4th of this year.
3: And TERRA's was the first company, and they're the only company to both turn on a reactor, and we've been awarded $1 billion in contracts from the U.S. government to deploy reactors for military installations and for space.
0: They're going to be one of those companies that are deploying their reactors that will end up on various of the military installations. I don't believe they're the one that are deploying the one that will go to Fort Campbell coming up in the next few years, but they are certainly one that... There were 4 military installations, including Fort Campbell, Fort Bragg, Fort Drum up in New York. I think Fort Hood in Texas. I think were among those that were listed as locations that were going to be getting those nuclear reactors.

0: And Nanterre's was one of those companies that was going to service at least one of those facilities. The test, Nanterre says, was part of the Energy Department's reactor pilot program. The Trump administration has supported nuclear energy, claiming the nation's in a nuclear renaissance. Well, one of the companies that will provide the fuel for those through contracts with the Department of Energy is General Matter, who's opening their facility here in Paducah. Global Laser in Richmond announced a deal with a company to provide all of their enriched material about a week ago, just last week. So lots of stuff going on in that nuclear sector right now. So we'll be continuing to keep an eye on that. And one thing that we're gladly keeping an eye on now, anyway, for the first time in a couple of months, the weather. Looking pretty good, actually, with the heat advisories are gone. Looks like that's pretty much it, maybe, hopefully, for the...
1: For a change, we can't wait to get to the forecast.
0: Right, yeah. Lou will have a look at all of that. There are a few little showers that are popping up on regional radar, but nothing here in our area.
1: We'll take that.
0: There's possibility some later today, though, and into tonight, so we'll see if that materializes.
1: It's much nicer here as we get ready for Buck on the River. At least forecast is on the way. You got it in finally? In before we get there?
0: I do have an end finally.
1: Perhaps so.
0: I still have some, I've got some, a whole bunch of things that are still new in the record books, but this one I wanted to throw out there. Tourists to the Greek island of Crete got an unexpected front row seat for something called Medusa 15. That's a major military exercise led by Greece and Egypt. The drills held near Chania on Friday featured drone attacks, fast boat landings, Marines, special forces, aircraft flying overhead. Greek military police kept beachgoers away from the exercise area as troops moved through colored smoke onto the shore. France, Italy, and Cyprus also participated in the exercises that had been running for several days, but that was just over the weekend that they wrapped it up. They reflect expanding military cooperation across the Mediterranean. Visitors have described the spectacle as both surprising and impressive. I guess it would be.
1: Words not usually associated with the Greece or Egyptian military.
0: Yeah. Well,
1: at least
0: I mean,
1: it wasn't France.
0: Yeah. Well, they've been the Greeks and the Egyptians. They've been fighting stuff for there's
1: thousands of years.
0: Yeah, we got stories about that in the Bible about them fighting. So
1: exactly.
0: Yeah.
1: Nice to see them cooperate for a change. Jackson Purchase Energy brings us this edition of Super Talk News.
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4: 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Guess what? It's going to get cooler. Partly sunny, highs in the low 90s today. Partly cloudy tonight with overnight lows in the mid-60s, and we'll have a chance for some showers. For tomorrow, partly sunny with highs in the low 80s. And then Wednesday, partly cloudy with highs only in the upper 70s. For Thursday, partly cloudy, highs right around 80. Then for Friday, partly cloudy once again, high temperatures right around 80. We'll start the weekend out on Saturday with partly sunny skies and high temperatures in the low 80s. And throughout much of the week, we're talking about overnight lows in the 50s. I'm meteorologist Lou Jaton on Super Talk.
0: Our good word for today comes from Deuteronomy chapter 7, verse 9. Understand, therefore, that the Lord your God is indeed God. He's the faithful God who keeps his covenant for 1,000 generations and lavishes his unfailing love on those who love him and obey his commands. Deuteronomy 7, 9. If you join us here for a moment of prayer, we thank you, Father, for being so faithful to keep your promises and, as you say, lavish your unfailing love on us. We love you, Father, and we're so grateful that you love us. You tell us your loving kindness never ends. You tell us it endures forever. You tell us it's renewed fresh each day. Help us, Father, to remember you are who you say you are, and you will do what you say you'll do. You will keep every promise. We need to remember that, Father. Help us remember. Help us do today right, and let some word that is heard today be yours. In Jesus' name, amen.
5: Good morning, Mr. Dunker. Though, if I may, it seems to be a bit messy out here this morning.
0: Well, I suppose I could stand to do a bit of tidying.
5: Oh, no, not in here, Mr. Dunker. In here, you've achieved what they call the lived-in look. If in you lived with Fred Sanford. No, I was offering the sad state of affairs out there on the ground.
0: Sad state of affairs?
5: Just look at it, Mr. Dunker. You got weeds a-going wild, the grass is getting all shaggy, and the leaves is coming off the trees in droves.
0: I don't think it looks all that bad.
5: That's because you see it every day. But to your average visitor, it just says one word. Yuck. And I didn't even mention the various critter carcasses the cats leave around.
0: I suppose it could look better, but we're pretty busy here. You know, no time for lawn care.
5: That's where Mr. Haney's all-inclusive lawn care and a leaf-blowing service comes in. 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
0: Mr. Haney's all-inclusive lawn... So you'll mow the lawn and pick up the leaves?
5: Oh, we'll mow the lawn all right.
0: Well, what about picking up the leaves?
5: Well, that's not exactly included, Mr. Dunker.
0: Picking up leaves isn't included in Mr. Haney's all-inclusive lawn care and leaf-blowing service?
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0: Uh-huh.
5: We just blow them all into the neighbor's yard.
0: You do know our neighbor is the county judge executive.
5: Just on the one side, Mr. Dunker. Just on the one side.
0: Uh-huh.
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5: 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It'll keep you in good graces with all your

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0: Gosh almighty, no. Telling you how great your yard looks is part of the service, but we make a charge for it.
1: How much?
0: How much do you have, Mr. Dunker?
1: Out. Get out right now.
0: All right. I'm a-going right over to Judge Clymer's house to sell him Mr. Haney's stick-on egg-throwing targets. See you in the funny papers, Mr. Dunker.
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0: chapter 7, verse 9. Understand, therefore, that the Lord your God is indeed God. 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
1: Shot while delivering DoorDash and making deliveries. I'm Dave Anthony, Fox News. What led to an ICE agent shooting that immigrant in Austin, Texas, is under federal investigation. He's now in stable condition in custody. Fox's Griff Jenkins reports.
2: Protesters taking to the streets, causing authorities to deploy tear gas in an attempt to break up the unlawful assembly. Meantime, Texas Democrats are demanding a full investigation while speaking out against the agency.
3: It is awful that this horror has come to our doorstep. For Austin to be safe, ICE should end its surge here in our community.
1: That is Congressman Greg Kassar. The Department of Homeland Security says Wilbur Rafael Garces Perez was a Venezuelan national, came here illegally, and had an order for removal. His family's lawyer disputes that, saying he was here lawfully with a work permit. President Trump will travel this afternoon to New York City, where he'll meet with Mayor Zoran Mamdani, a Democratic socialist.
4: It is expected to take place at Gracie Mansion, the mayor's official residence. A very short statement from Mayor Mamdani's office said the two men will focus on issues affecting New York City and New Yorkers. This will be the third meeting between Trump and Mamdani. The previous two have been in the Oval Office.
1: Fox's Grinnell Scott. Tomorrow, President Trump goes to the UN, where world leaders will gather.
5: The president will speak at the United Nations General Assembly. On the sidelines, he's expected to meet with Gulf leaders. Comes as the administration faces continued criticism over Iran and rising prices domestically.
1: And the price of oil inched up another penny today. New record high, $6.51. A gallon, according to AAA. And Fox's Alex Hogan also reports.
5: Also tomorrow, Denmark, Greenland, and the U.S. are set to sign a deal on Greenland's security. This new deal will bolster U.S. capabilities by giving Washington permanent access, basing, and overflight rights. It would also bar adversaries from making investments in Greenland.
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1: While President Trump is at the UN, he'll again work toward ending the Russia-Ukraine war, meeting with Ukraine's leader.
9: President Zelensky posted on social media that he spoke with President Trump Sunday and that it was an important conversation about Ukraine's war with Russia. He said there are ideas for de-escalation steps and for addressing security issues. The two leaders are expected to meet in New York on the sidelines of the UN General Assembly meeting. This comes as Ukrainian officials say their country fired more than 1,000 drones at Russia this weekend, with hundreds aimed at Moscow. Two people reported killed, many more injured, as Moscow's mayor called it the largest ever drone attack on the Russian capital. Jill Nato, Fox News.
1: In another conflict, Pakistan's military attacked Taliban fighters near the Afghanistan border, claiming to have killed at least 28 militants. There's also tension at the North and South Korean border, where there was an explosion.
10: Three South Korean military officers were injured in this incident. We're told they were taking part in an unspecified operation in the demilitarized zone. The DMZ is a buffer that separates the two nations. The cause of the explosion isn't clear, but in recent months, North Korea has added landmines, anti-tank barriers, and other fortifications to the area. It's thought some 2 million mines are scattered there. Tank traps, barbed wire fences, and combat troops also guard the border. There are growing concerns in the South about increased North Korean activity. Jonathan Savage, Fox News.
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0: Just big games at the opening bell on Sunday Night Football.
1: Butker from 40 for the win.
0: And Harrison Butker's field goal was good as time expired in overtime. And the Chiefs beat the Indianapolis Colts 33-30 at NBC. Kansas City is now 2-0. So are Cincinnati, Las Vegas, Minnesota, Philadelphia, Seattle, and San Francisco. I'm Dave Anthony, and this is Fox News.
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0: 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Partly sunny today and a little bit cooler. High temperatures in the low 90s. Partly cloudy tonight. We'll actually have a chance for some showers. Overnight lows in the mid-60s. Partly sunny for Tuesday. And how about this? High temperatures in the low 80s. And then even better for Wednesday, partly cloudy with high temperatures in the upper 70s. For Thursday, look for partly cloudy skies and high temperatures right around 80. Then for Friday, partly cloudy once again, and once again, high temperatures right around 80. We'll start the weekend out on Saturday with partly sunny skies and high temperatures in the low 80s. And throughout much of the week, we're talking about overnight lows in the 50s. I'm meteorologist Lou Tutana on Super Talk.
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1: I'm Jeff Bezos. Now, you may have heard that I recently did my civic duty. What? What? No, I didn't give all my money to the poor. Yuck. No, I reported for jury duty. Not even the 1% are immune from receiving that dreaded jury summons in the mail. Oh, trust me, I tried to get out of it. I claimed economic hardship if I missed a day's work. I once made $13 billion in one day, so that's a huge loss. Huge. But oddly, the judge did not want to hear that excuse. Thankfully, I was dismissed. I'm assuming it's because in order for me to be on a jury of one's peers, either Elon Musk or Mark Zuckerberg would have had to have been on trial. And sadly, that hasn't happened yet. Order in the court!
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4: Yes, upper 80s today, but tomorrow, 70s. Like, you know, mid-70s,
5: right.
4: Low 70s.
5: Like for real, like kind of.
4: Decent 70s.
5: Right, yeah, like a nice temperature.
4: Yeah.
5: Not 700 like what we've been looking at.
4: 82 or so, but, you know, it's going to be 80, 79, right in there. Which is a little closer to the normal, and well, certainly sure. Closer to fall.
5: Yeah, without a doubt.
4: They must have got the parts in on the HARP unit.
5: Must have.
4: Darn thing's awful persnickety.
5: Without a doubt.
4: He does the best he can with it, you know.
5: Yeah.
4: It's like anything
5: well,
4: else.
5: Well, I mean, you know, he only has so much time to mess with it. I mean, he's got gigs all the time, so he's doing stuff. He's busy.
4: I think he'd put that guitar down enough to get us a decent little weather for a change.
5: Well.
4: But we seem to have that coming up. We'll get Lou's forecast that you can stand to listen to coming up, brought to you by the Gutter Boys. We've got Brad Munson with Super Talk News. And coming up, we got our Ag Commissioner, Jonathan Schell, who takes Ag Safety Week this week very serious.
5: Yeah, it's quite personal as well. Yeah, it's a couple things going on this week. It's like in Kentucky, it's actually like it's Ag Education Week, and it's like Farm Safety Week nationally. So it's like a couple things going on at the same time. So we'll talk about those when we get to visit with him coming up shortly. And yes, there is an aside to this that you may find amusing.
4: Yeah.
5: We'll wait and share that when he joins us.
4: Farmer, heal thyself.
5: Uh-huh.
4: Yeah. That's on the way. Right now, we've got Brad Munson with Super Talk News.
5: Yeah. Good morning. A Dominican native has been charged after attempting a potential scam on several local bank branches. McCracken County Sheriff's deputies were called about 4 p.m. Friday after Citizens Deposit Bank staff became suspicious of a man who came into the Keva location with a duffel bag trying to open an account. The man presented an ID from the Dominican Republic and a reportedly fraudulent McCracken County address. He fled the bank before deputies arrived. Their investigation revealed that the Dominican man, later identified as Simi Acosta Fabian, had attempted this same thing at other banks, not only in McCracken, but also in Ballard County. A short time later, Acosta Fabian showed up at a Citizens Deposit Bank branch in Carlisle County. Carlisle County Sheriff's deputies, though, quickly arrived and were able to detain him. Acosta Fabian is said to have admitted to trying to open accounts at several locations with fraudulent information. He was arrested and charged with forgery in Carlisle County. Then a McCracken County detective drove him back to Paducah to the McCracken County Regional Jail, where he was charged with forgery in McCracken County as well. Acosta Fabian is said to have come to Paducah from Trent, New Jersey to try to open the fraudulent accounts. Former Murray police detective accused of sex crimes involving a minor and now faces more charges.
6: The Murray Sentinel reported Friday Justin Swope appeared in court Thursday to testify in a Callaway Circuit Court case involving Robert Rhodes, who was tried on rape, indecent exposure, and attempted unlawful transaction with a minor. Swope served as lead investigator in that case. According to the citation filed in the new case, the investigation began May 19th after Kentucky State Police received a complaint involving Swope. The following day, investigators learned that the National Center for Missing and Exploited Children

0: received a cyber tip from an electronic service provider reporting an account that allegedly possessed and distributed child sexual abuse material. The citation identified Swope as the account holder of that social media account. The new citation does not identify whether the materials Swope allegedly possessed and distributed involved the same minor identified as the victim in Swope's other cases. Swope was indicted by a Callaway grand jury in June and a Trigg County grand jury in July concerning a sex crimes case involving a minor from 2018 to 2021. He will appear in Callaway District Court Tuesday for arraignment on the new charges. I'm Todd Hamilton.
1: A drug investigation by detectives of the McCracken County Sheriff's Office Drug Division resulted in an arrest on Friday.
2: Detectives looked into suspected illegal drug activity at a home on Clarks River Road, and during execution of a search warrant, detectives located 47-year-old Keith L. Knight inside the home. During the search, detectives located five separate bags containing suspected crystal methamphetamine, along with cash believed to be proceeds from illegal drug sales. Knight was arrested and taken to the McCracken County Regional Jail charged with trafficking. At the time of his arrest, Knight was on felony probation for previous drug trafficking offenses. I'm Mike Cooper.
1: A Lyon County juvenile has been charged in a case involving obscene photos. Lyon County Sheriff's deputies were notified that a juvenile was allegedly taking photos of a sexual nature and uploading them to the internet through a second person's device. The school resource officer investigated and detained the individual. The youth was charged with distribution of matter portraying a sexual performance by a minor over 12 but under 18. The district court judge authorized the release of the juvenile to the custody of a parent or guardian. An Eddyville man was injured in a Thursday afternoon crash in Lyon County.
0: The crash happened around 12:30 Thursday afternoon along U.S. 62 near Bent Tree Lane. Lyon County Sheriff's deputies said that an SUV driven by 53-year-old Cheryl York of Benton was headed east when another SUV driven by 41-year-old Kenneth Whitney of Eddyville was trying to pass. York was turning right onto Bent Tree Lane, but Whitney did not see that York was turning until it was too late to avoid the collision. Whitney's vehicle flipped over after the collision and came to a stop in the emergency lane. He was taken to an area hospital for treatment of his injuries. He was later charged with having an expired license. York was not injured. I'm Todd Hamilton.
1: Four people injured in a crash on Paducah's south side Friday.
2: The McCracken County Sheriff's Office responded to the crash on Clarks River Road, where deputies said an 80-year-old McCracken County man was in the center lane attempting to make a left turn into a parking lot. His vehicle crossed into the path of an oncoming vehicle driven by a 36-year-old Livingston County man, and the vehicles collided. Both drivers and two passengers in the oncoming vehicle were taken to area hospitals. I'm Mike Cooper.
1: A Pennyrile pair arrested on an attempted murder charge after they reportedly fired shots at police during a pursuit along I-65 from Tennessee into Kentucky. Kentucky State Police said they were notified around midnight Saturday by the Tennessee Highway Patrol about the pursuit into Kentucky by the Portland, Tennessee Police Department. The HP also told Kentucky law enforcement that the driver had discharged a firearm. KSP and other Kentucky law enforcement made multiple attempts to stop them with spike strips, but the vehicle continued north before exiting onto I-165. They're at exit 20 near Bowling Green. The vehicle eventually came to a stop on Dewey Lake Road. The driver, 26-year-old Edward Brown of Madisonville, and the passenger, 22-year-old Anastasia Payton of Dawson Springs, fled from the vehicle on foot. Brown was charged with attempted murder of a police officer, fleeing or evading police, possession of a handgun by a convicted felon, and unlawful imprisonment. Officials charged Payton with fleeing or evading police and possession of marijuana. Officials with the Warren County Sheriff's Office said Payton had been entered into NCIC as a missing person. I went to the wrong page, naturally, as I try to switch these things
3: around. It happens.
1: You know, you try to go and, jump and pick up something else along the way. Let's see here. We talked a lot about artificial intelligence, and Congress is calling for regulations on AI as CEOs promised to slow down development. This was triggered by researcher Jacob Coxon, who came forward with concerns about humanity's future and accused OpenAI and Anthropic of being too preoccupied competing with each other.

0: each other to address the security issues. South Dakota Republican Senator Mike Rounds told Fox's Life, Liberty, and Levin over the weekend that America can't risk losing to China.
1: Xi Jinping is not foolish. He is directing the Chinese military to do everything they can to not only catch up but to exceed us when it comes to military applications, not just in air, land, and sea, but in cyberspace and in space.
0: That's some things we've been hearing even in our race for the Senate here. We've heard some of those same sentiments echoed. Senator Rounds, who's also a co-chair of the Senate Artificial Intelligence Caucus, said that lawmakers have already proposed 12 bills addressing AI. Democrats joined Republicans in saying regulations must not interfere with competing with China. Let's see here. Oh, yeah, this. I wanted to hit on this, too. Merriam-Webster announced the addition of some 1,400 new words and definitions to its dictionary.
2: Among the hundreds of new words added to the Merriam-Webster dictionary this year, looks maxing, crash out, cuffing season, Mandela effect, and trash panda. It also welcomed meme coin, promposal, and Rickroll to its list of new words. That's the internet prank that redirects an unsuspecting user to Rick Astley's 1987 music video, Never Gonna Give You Up. Artificial intelligence with a big imprint on this year's update with vibe coding, AGI, and a new noun form of compute joining the dictionary. The publisher says the new entries reflect terms and meanings that have demonstrated widespread use over time, offering what it called a window into the world today. Sue Guzman, Fox News.
0: Can't believe that after all this time, they finally added Rickrolling to the dictionary.
3: Well, it's the official, you know, edition.
0: They
3: a bunch of them.
0: Yeah.
3: A lot of stuff I'd never heard of.
0: Yeah.
3: But Rickrolling stood out to my mind.
0: Right, yeah. I think they added Yacht Rock. That was a term that was added as well.
3: Yeah.
0: Recently. So.
3: I can't wait to go to Merriam-Webster online and click on Rickroll and see what happens.
0: Yeah.
3: Loose forecast, and it's a lot better this
0: Wish
3: week.
0: I had that queued up.
3: He's brought to you by the Gutter Boys. We got to Ag Commissioner Jonathan Schell coming.
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5: I'm meteorologist Lou Tuton with your Monday forecast brought to you by Gutter Boys of Kentucky. 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Guess what? It's going to get cooler. Partly sunny, highs in the low 90s today. Partly cloudy tonight with overnight lows in the mid-60s, and we'll have a chance for some showers. For tomorrow, partly sunny with highs in the low 80s. And then Wednesday, partly cloudy with highs only in the upper 70s. For Thursday, partly cloudy, highs right around 80. Then for Friday, partly cloudy once again, and once again, high temperatures right around 80. We'll start the weekend out on Saturday with partly sunny skies and high temperatures in the low 80s. And throughout much of the week, we're talking about overnight lows in the 50s. I'm meteorologist Lou Tuton on Super Talk.
3: Our good word for today comes from Deuteronomy chapter 7, verse 9. 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
3: Greg Dunker, Brad Munson here as we bring in our Ag Commissioner, Jonathan Schell. And, well, before we get started, I want to congratulate you again on having the third place pumpkin in the big pumpkin thing at the state fair. You can hold your head up now when you go around the state.
8: I can. I feel a lot better about it. You know, that 815 pounds really, really made up for that 130 pounds last year.
3: And I understand that Brad's telling me this is Ag Safety Week, one of the things we're going to check in with you on, and apparently that's personal this week.
0: It's kind of do as I say, not as I do, Ag Safety Week.

0: week. Well, right?
1: It's a reminder sort of, how dangerous the profession is.
0: Yeah, of course.
2: That's exactly right. I need a little grace this week, boys. I've hurt my finger. You know, it's pumpkin season, and I was pushing and pulling on a pallet and the pallet jack, and I broke my finger doing it. Should have slowed down. Should have paid better attention. It's a good morning and good awareness tool to be able to show everybody, you know, slow down. It's Farm Safety Week. But my biggest no right now, Brad, Greg, is that it's my wet willy finger, and I can't give wet willies anymore.
1: The children brings a collective sigh of relief there on the Shell Farm.
0: Well, that not only that, but with it being like Ag Education Week here in Kentucky, you're going to be around a bunch of kids, so that would have been a handy little tool to kind of keep them in line.
2: I know, but you know, it's we gotta retire it for this week or probably for about 6. I don't think the splint that I've got on there would feel too good, you know, poking people with it. So we're gonna retire the wet willy finger today.
1: Survive, overadapt, overcome, Commissioner. Learn how to do it with the other hand.
2: Well, that is true. I guess I could. I'm just not very good with my left hand. You know, that's my problem.
0: Yeah.
1: Yeah, he's weak going to the left here.
2: Yeah.
1: Well, I mean, we're making a little joke here because you hurt your finger. But Ag Safety Week is an important thing because farmers is dangerous. Every year we get stories of farmers actually killed.
2: No, it is very dangerous, and we've had some very serious accidents where, you know, we have lost some farmers in the state of Kentucky, and we've had some serious accidents where we've been able to save some farmers in Kentucky. You know, Dale Dobson, who passed away. This past spring, summer, you know, he was a national leader in that effort and really did an amazing job bringing awareness across not just Kentucky, but across the country. And to give you an example of the success that he had through his programs is whenever he first started 30 years ago, there were over 50 deaths a year in the state of Kentucky around farm safety. And we've gotten it down to below 10 now a year on average because of the awareness, because of the equipment, because of safety measures and curriculums that we've put in place and training first responders in order to deal with these situations to where that they can get that life-saving technique and life-saving equipment in quicker to be able to save lives of farmers all across the state.
1: We saw not too long ago some of the fire departments around here got specialized equipment that's designed for certain farm safety accidents. So I'm sure that plays a role in all of that. Yeah,
2: absolutely, and that comes directly from our programs at the Department of Ag, and we work to try and find partners to help pay for those, whether it's local farm bureaus or others. And really trying to focus on how do we equip and give the tools to our first responders to make those life-saving decisions and have those life-saving tools at their fingertips.
1: Cutting it down from 50 deaths to about less than 10 a year is astronomical. And I'm guessing a lot of that is just getting people to accept the fact that you got to pay attention to this. I know there's, you know, the old schoolers are going to go out there and you know, and they don't need to or what have you. But even they need to.
3: No, it is. But also, a lot of it is it really is around the equipment that's used. You know, you get caught in a grain bin, and you've got a matter of minutes in order to get out of that thing without getting crushed. And whenever, if you don't have the equipment in order to do it, it can be extremely dangerous to be around, and you can cause more damage than you're doing good trying to help somebody. And other things are like harnesses, especially around climbing, making sure that we're harnessed around and kind of locked in. And then rollover cages on our tractors and lawnmowers and those kind of things. I mean, there's safety stuff on there for a reason. And, you know, we just try to encourage to make sure people know that they need to use that.
0: Yeah, that's all of those things are great tips, and you just have to kind of be mindful when you're dealing with any kind of equipment and you know, machinery that there is a potential for a problem there that you know, might happen, and it may happen really fast.

0: one of those, we talked about one of those trainings. That was Dale Dobson did a training over in Livingston County just, you know, just weeks before he passed. He was over there doing and had a whole bunch of fire departments and folks from all over the area over there giving that training, because that is, that's some scary stuff with those grain bin incidents.
1: Yeah, I forget the amount of pressure that per foot of grain can cause, but it's in the hundreds of pounds of pressure per foot. And so for every little bit that you get buried in one of those grain bins, I mean, it, like you said, fellas, it just it's very dangerous. It's very scary. And we just need to make sure that, we're protecting our farmers as much as possible and getting them the equipment and stuff that they need in order to do it, because it is a high-pressure job. We've got to go fast at things we do. We need to, you know, we're always on the run, but I'll tell you, there is nothing as important to get done right now that's worth your life or a limb, and not being able to go home to your family. And, you know, I had, you know, just kind of a silly accident here. I mean, it, you know, it hurts, but it ain't threatening my life or a limb. You know, I've broke it, and it'll heal back, but even with that, you know, I mean, it, if I'd have just slowed down a little bit and thought just a little bit more before I, you know, tried to get that pallet off of the trailer, I wouldn't be, you know, having to look as silly as I look and modifying how I use my hands and having to ask people for help for certain things. And so, I mean, even as silly as my accident was, you know, it does make a difference, and we need to be pay a lot of attention to this and just make sure that everybody gets to go home as safe as they can.
2: Yeah, that mindfulness, our engineer, when he was getting his pilot's license, said something to me that he'd learned that stuck with me in any field, really. He said, there's old pilots and there's bold pilots, but there are no old, bold pilots. Yeah. And that just sort of stuck with me about being mindful of what you're doing while you're doing it. Like, even the simplest things, like you were, you know, I don't know how many hundreds of times you've moved a pumpkin pallet, but this time it happened.
1: Yep.
0: Yeah, something else that's going on this week.
2: Is he feeding the calves again? Yeah.
1: I'm on my way to a helipad to get onto a helicopter to be airlifted and dropped into our first location for All In for Ag Week this week. We're going to do a press conference, and my staff decided that it would be a great idea for me to get dropped in on a helicopter. So that's what we're doing this morning. I'm having to fill my vehicle up with I think it's $50 a gallon gasoline.
2: Yeah. Are they gonna land the helicopter, or are you having to jump out of it?
1: Well, we'll see. You know, we're talking about safety, so my guess is they're not gonna let me probably do anything unsafe. But if they'll let me rappel out of that thing safely, I'd love to do it.
2: There you go.
0: That would be kind of fun.
2: Where's that gonna be? I bet people would love to go see that.
1: It's in Jessamine County, so it's not near you all or your probably listener space here, but we're doing it in Jessamine County. That's where our kickoff is this year. We move it around every time we do one of these. Last year it was in Shelbyville. This year it's in Jessamine.
0: Like I said, it's national, like Farm Safety Week, but it's also, you know, Ag Education Week here in Kentucky, and that's what you're kicking off. Kind of talk about what you're focusing on this week and what you're going to do at some of these stops around the state.
1: Yeah, so we have a partnership with myself, Lieutenant Governor Coleman, and Education Commissioner Robbie Fletcher, and the goal of this is to give kids in elementary school specifically a better understanding of what agriculture does in the daily life that they live in and how it impacts them and affects them. And my goal is to get them excited about agriculture so that maybe one day they get to go into that as a field of study. You know, we need an ag as more of everything. We need scientists, doctors, lawyers. We need geneticists and marketers. I mean, we need everything in ag. We don't just need farmers. We need farmers, but we need everything else too. And so what I've done at the Department of Ag is what I'm trying to get the rest of agriculture to do, is to bring in the highest level possible people to do the jobs that they're doing. They don't have to know anything about agriculture. They can learn that. And that's what we do at the department, is we find the highest level person possible, put them in that position, and let them do high level things on behalf of agriculture. So what we want to do is to grab these kids that are in elementary school, middle school, high school, get them interested in agriculture, and then hopefully as they go through their career.

0: collegiate career and they start to find out what they want to do when they grow up, that agriculture, they'll be able to use that for agriculture. My deputy ag commissioner's son is a neurobiologist or some kind of rocket scientist or some kind of brain scientist. I can't remember which one it is. You can tell I'm smart. But one of those types of scientists. And every time he tells a story about how much school, he goes through this whole long list of how much schooling he had and what his job is, and he pauses and says, what a waste. He could have used that brain on agriculture. And so that's kind of the thing that we're trying to give here is, you know, we want to give exposure to kids in elementary school specifically so that they become lifelong learners around this. They get excited around it, and then they come and they work in agriculture in the future. But outside of that, we just want them to understand where their food comes from and how it more readily affects their daily life and how it affects their family's life.
1: Well, and I think a lot of us would be better off if we did remember where it comes from. And there are men and women out there working hard to get it to us, and how this happens. It doesn't just, you know, appear magically on the shelves by itself.
0: Yeah, Greg, there's another thing with this, that whenever you give kids vibrant learning experiences, which is the terminology that they use, with agriculture, so it's more hands-on and interactive learning. They have found in studies across the U.S. that 30% higher educational attainment through test scores and other things. And so what they're doing this week, that if they're learning math, they're learning ag math. You know, it's, you know, I'd say this, it's like one chicken, two chickens equals three chickens kind of thing if you're in kindergarten. It could be volumetrics of grain bins if you're in fifth grade or middle school, you know. So it's there is agriculture math that's being used through all the grades. And then if it's reading, it's ag reading. If it's science, it's ag science. And we've developed a curriculum with the Department of Education that is on our website, kyagr.com. It's under the Education Cache. But we took and developed a curriculum that fits into the standards teachers have to teach it to currently. And so it's not an add-on in the classroom. It's not another burden. It's not another mandate. We've done the work for them up front. This is giving them the tools and resources that they need in order to get the success that they want to see in their classrooms. And we've come alongside them as partners in doing this. And I'm really excited about it.
2: I wanted to ask you one other thing. Get out on the field. You were at the U of L SMU game on Saturday with the folks from Farm Bureau. It's like a lot of fun.
0: Yeah, it was a lot of fun. You know, I tell people, because you know I'm from Central Kentucky, so I've been getting a lot of crap from my friends about being on the field with U of L.
2: Yeah.
0: and I tell them, I say, look, it don't matter if it's your rival or if it's your team. When you're down on that field, the vibe there and the experience and just everything that happens is second to none. Like that feeling being down on the field when those guys are getting up and they're ready to go and just absolutely demolish some other person's spirit and their team is unlike nothing else you'll ever feel. Plus, Josh Hurd, the athletic director, is an amazing person. Josh is just one of the tops and just absolutely one of the best people that I know. And he's a farmer from Indiana, is where he grew up. And he's brought that love for agriculture to U of L. They don't have an ag program. They don't have any ag classes at U of L. But they have an ag day, and they celebrate agriculture in a big way at every level. All their sports, everything that they do, Josh is all in on this. And with the partnership with Farm Bureau through sponsorships and with us, they're doing a lot of good stuff to bring awareness to agriculture in Jefferson County. And I've said this 100 times over the last year, is that Jefferson County is agriculture's biggest partner. It's where most of the food's consumed. It's where a lot of our larger agriculture businesses are located that are major assets for the state. You know, it just so happens that they're inside of a city instead of being in rural Kentucky somewhere. But that's the way it works throughout the country. You know, when you think about your major ports, when you think about your major businesses, most of those things are located inside of a city limits. And Jefferson County is no different. They have 115,000 school students that eat three meals a day, a lot of times, or at least two meals a day at their school. Huge consumption. Their hospital, Norton's, is the largest healthcare system in the state of Kentucky. It's the largest food consumer on a daily basis. They have five of those there, five major hospital systems. And so, you know, we focus on it. They understand it. Josh Hurd gets it and has created Ag Day, and it's something special. And I enjoy being a part of it every year.
1: Well, don't let, you know, too many people give you too much about that. As a Cards fan, I want to see you on the field before every Louisville football game.

0: Because it
1: takes... Well, you know, and Greg, I was just thinking to myself, you know, when you start looking at the map of voting, you know, to get a little political, Jefferson County is not a Republican county, but let me just tell you, 13% of a Republican primary vote comes out of Jefferson County. It's still the largest Republican county in the state. So, you know, when you think about it politically, it still makes sense, too.
0: Yeah, yeah.
2: Absolutely.
0: And, you know, if a win's a win. I mean, if I can get you out there on the field before every game, I think that's going to be great.
1: Well, I've got a bunch of my buddies that are Cards fans that are demanding that I do that now since you all beat SMU, and I'm assuming that was a hard game to win, and y'all did pretty good.
0: We were not expected to win that game, but we did. Much like UK was not expected to beat Texas A&M, and they did.
1: I know, Oliver. Everybody did good Saturday.
0: It was a good weekend. Well, for those two.
2: Well, yeah.
0: West Kentucky and Murray State were up against money teams, money games. The check and
2: Western,
0: run.
2: Well, Western was at Georgia. And
0: Western was at, I thought Western was playing Indiana.
2: They were, that's right, they were in Indiana. It was and Murray was at Oklahoma State, so.
0: Fresh off that big bend they had, so yeah. They took a pounding, but they got the check anyway.
2: Yeah. Check cleared.
0: Ag Commissioner Jonathan Schell, it's always a pleasure to talk to you. Take care of that finger and take care of the, you know, keeping this education effort up, because I think that's vital, and I think you do a great job for it, and we appreciate you so much.
1: Thank you, fellas. Y'all have a good week.
2: You too.
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0: something for Ag Commissioner Jonathan Schell getting on a big old helicopter.
1: I was looking to see if I could find the list of spots where they were going to be today or this week, because I was going to see which. I haven't lived in Jessamyn County. I was curious as to which school they were going to be flying into.
0: Yeah. Let's just hope he gets there safely.
1: Yeah, oh yeah. without a doubt.
0: Problems as it is.
1: Yeah, no, he'd done that with the finger last week while they were getting, doing stuff and, kind of broke it. I was, because they were in Murray last week, over at a breakfast over at Murray State, he was over there and, he's a friend of mine that works in his office, and they were over there, and so I just sent him a text message. I was like, hey, you're in my backyard, and I didn't even get a phone call. And so my phone rings, and it was them, and I said, and we were like, oh, yeah, well, we should talk, because you got this week going on, these weeks going on next week. So
0: I'd like to get a look at the staff's face when he comes up there and suggests that he could rappel out of the helicopter.
1: Yeah.
0: the sheer terror on their face.
1: You know? There's probably at least a couple of them that are going to go, well, we can see you doing it, but we're not going to let you. But I think he could. I think he could certainly do it. So
0: I think he's up for anything.
1: Oh yeah, he seems like it. Yeah. That's
0: ready to roll.
1: That's fun.
0: And Brad Munson is similarly ready to roll here with Super Talk News, brought to you by Jane Martin at Raymond James Financial.
1: Good morning. A Dominican native has been charged after attempting a potential scam on several local bank branches. McCracken County Sheriff's deputies were called at about 4 p.m. Friday after Citizens Deposit Bank staff became suspicious of a man who came into the Kevel location with a duffel bag trying to open an account. The man presented an ID from the Dominican Republic and a reportedly fraudulent McCracken County address. He fled the bank before deputies arrived. Their investigation revealed that the Dominican man, later identified as Simi Acosta Fabian, had attempted the same thing at other banks in McCracken and Ballard County. A short time later, Acosta Fabian showed up at a Citizens Deposit Bank branch in Carlisle County. Carlisle County Sheriff's deputies quickly arrived and detained him. Acosta Fabian is said to have admitted to trying to open accounts at several locations with fraudulent information. He was arrested and charged with forgery in Carlisle County. A McCracken County detective then drove him to the McCracken County Regional Jail, where he was charged with forgery in McCracken County as well. Acosta Fabian is said to have come to Paducah from Trenton, New Jersey, to try to open those fraudulent accounts. That investigation is continuing, by the way. The former Murray police detective, meanwhile, accused of sex crimes involving a minor, is now facing some new additional charges.
2: The Murray Sentinel reported Friday Justin Swope appeared in court Thursday to testify in a Callaway Circuit Court case involving Robert Rhodes, who was tried on rape, indecent exposure, and attempted unlawful transaction with a minor. Swope served as lead investigator in that case. According to the citation filed in the new case, the investigation began May 19th after Kentucky State Police received a complaint involving Swope. The following day, investigators learned that the National Center for Missing and Exploited Children received a cyber tip from an electronic service provider reporting an account that allegedly possessed and distributed child sexual abuse material. The citation identified Swope as the account holder of that social media account. The new citation does not identify whether the materials Swope allegedly possessed and distributed involved the same minor identified as the victim in Swope's other cases. Swope was indicted by a Callaway grand jury in June and a Trigg County grand jury in July concerning a sex crimes case involving a minor from 2018 to 2021. He will appear in Callaway District Court Tuesday for arraignment on the new charges. I'm Todd Hamilton.

0: A drug investigation by detectives with the McCracken County Sheriff's Office Drug Division resulted in an arrest on Friday.
1: Detectives looked into suspected illegal drug activity at a home on Clarks River Road, and during execution of a search warrant, detectives located 47-year-old Keith L. Knight inside the home. During the search, detectives located five separate bags containing suspected crystal methamphetamine, along with cash believed to be proceeds from illegal drug sales. Knight was arrested and taken to the McCracken County Regional Jail, charged with trafficking. At the time of his arrest, Knight was on felony probation for previous drug trafficking offenses. I'm Mike Cooper.
0: A Lyon County juvenile has been charged in a case involving obscene photos. Lyon County Sheriff's deputies were notified that a juvenile was allegedly taking photos of a sexual nature and uploading them to the internet via a second person's device. The school resource officer investigated and detained the individual. The youth was charged with distribution of matter portraying a sexual performance by a minor under 18, over 12 but under 18. A district court judge authorized the release of that juvenile to the custody of a parent or guardian. An Edinville man was injured in a Thursday afternoon crash in Lyon County.
2: The crash happened around 12:30 Thursday afternoon along U.S. 62 near Bent Tree Lane. Lyon County Sheriff's deputies said that an SUV driven by 53-year-old Cheryl York of Benton was headed east when another SUV driven by 41-year-old Kenneth Whitney of Eddyville was trying to pass. York was turning right onto Bent Tree Lane, but Whitney did not see that York was turning until it was too late to avoid the collision. Whitney's vehicle flipped over after the collision and came to a stop in the emergency lane. He was taken to an area hospital for treatment of his injuries. He was later charged with having an expired license. York was not injured. I'm Todd Hamilton.
0: Four people were injured in a crash on Paducah's south side on Friday.
1: The McCracken County Sheriff's Office responded to the crash on Clarks River Road, where deputies said an 80-year-old McCracken County man was in the center lane attempting to make a left turn into a parking lot. His vehicle crossed into the path of an oncoming vehicle driven by a 36-year-old Livingston County man, and the vehicles collided. Both drivers and two passengers in the oncoming vehicle were taken to area hospitals. I'm Mike Cooper.
0: A Pennyrail pair were arrested on an attempted murder charge after they reportedly fired shots at police during a pursuit along I-65 from Tennessee into Kentucky. Kentucky State Police said they were notified around midnight on Saturday by the Tennessee Highway Patrol about the pursuit into Kentucky by the Portland, Tennessee Police Department. Tennessee Highway Patrol also told Kentucky law enforcement that the driver had discharged a firearm. KSP and other Kentucky law enforcement made multiple attempts to deploy spike strips, but the vehicle continued north before exiting onto I-165, the former Natcher Parkway, there at exit 20. The vehicle eventually came to a stop on Dewey Lake Road. The driver, 26-year-old Edward Brown of Madisonville, and the passenger, 22-year-old Anastasia Payton of Dawson Springs, fled from the vehicle on foot. Brown was charged with attempted murder of a police officer, fleeing or evading police, possession of a handgun by a convicted felon, and unlawful imprisonment. Officials charged Payton with fleeing or evading police and possession of marijuana. Officials with the Warren County Sheriff's Office said that Payton had been entered into NCIC, that's that National Crime Computer, as a missing person. Well, finally, we're going to get rid of the heat. Thank goodness we're finally getting that out of here. The heat advisories, the last of them, have expired, and that was last night, and that ended a full week of what has been just brutal humidity accompanying daily temperatures that were 15 to 20 degrees above normal. And with this kind of cold front coming through, allowing some much cooler air to gradually filter into the region for beginning after today, it's kind of working its way through today with a high around 90. Today we will see temperatures by Tuesday and Tuesday night at near seasonal, if maybe not a little below seasonal levels.
3: And so this was the way latest in Paducah's history they've had to issue a heat advisory. The previous thing, I think like September the 5th, they did one years ago.
0: Yeah.
3: But this was obviously the latest because you're looking at September the 20th.
0: Right.
3: To get down to this thing. So we are glad to see it go.
0: Absolutely. Get rid of it. Get it out of here. Don't want to have anything more to do with it.
3: Lou has a much more palatable forecast on the way.
0: Does.
3: Brought you by the Gutter Boys. Brad's

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3: 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Guess what? It's going to get cooler. Partly sunny, highs in the low 90s today. Partly cloudy tonight with overnight lows in the mid-60s, and we'll have a chance for some showers. For tomorrow, partly sunny with highs in the low 80s. And then Wednesday, partly cloudy with highs only in the upper 70s. For Thursday, partly cloudy, highs right around 80. Then for Friday, partly cloudy once again, and once again, high temperatures right around 80.
0: But for today comes from Deuteronomy, chapter 7, verse 9. Understand, therefore, that the Lord your God is indeed God. He's the faithful God who keeps his covenant for 1,000 generations and lavishes his unfailing love on those who love him and obey his commands. Deuteronomy 7, 9. If you join us here for a moment of prayer, we thank you, Father, for being so faithful to keep your promises and, as you say, lavish your unfailing love on us. We love you, Father, and we're so grateful that you love us. You tell us your loving kindness never ends. You tell us it endures forever. You tell us it's renewed fresh each day. Help us, Father, to remember you are who you say you are, and you will do what you say you'll do. You will keep every promise. We need to remember that, Father. Help us remember. Help us do today right, and let some word that is heard today be yours. In Jesus' name, amen. Jonathan Schell.
4: Good morning, Dunker. And may I say, it's a lovely morning.
0: You feeling okay, boss?
4: I'm in fine fettle, Dunker. In fact, I've never felt fettler. Hark! The birds are singing. Mr. Sun is shining in the sky. And all is right in the world.
0: Maybe you should sit down, boss.
4: Piffle and poo. I do wish you'd stop fussing, Dunker. I'm right as rain. In fact, I'm walking on sunshine. And don't it feel good?
0: It's gonna be okay, boss. I'm calling the paramedics.
4: Oh, Dunker. Poor, sweet, simple-minded Dunker. Yes, I have contracted an incurable disease. I've been struck by Cupid's arrow. I'm head over heels, giddy as a schoolboy.
0: Giddy, anyway. Are you telling me you've fallen in love?
4: Doesn't take a ton of bricks for you, does it, Dunker? Yes, I'm enamored. I've taken a shine to her. I've left my heart on one of those TV channels Smithers is always watching.
0: Oh, boy. What channel?
4: Murder, She Wrote.
0: I know.
4: Nothing but Murder, She Wrote, morning, noon, and night. Finally, one of these non-stop marathon channels I can really sink my teeth into. Well, once I take them out of the glass...
0: Murder, She Wrote? Oh, don't tell me. Not...
4: Yes, Dunker. I have set my cap for the lovely and talented Jessica Fletcher. Ooh, she's a hottie.
0: I got nothing here. I'm stunned.
4: That's just how I felt when I first laid eyes on Mrs. F. Dunker. There's something in the way she closes that leather folder at the beginning of every show. It's simply mesmerizing.
0: Well, you've got it bad, haven't you, boss?
4: Oh, yes, Dunker. That meddling old busybody has swept me off my feet.
0: So you're watching Murder, She Wrote for all the wrong reasons, eh?
4: Actually, Dunker, occasionally, once I'm able to tear my eyes away from the

0: division that is JB, I'm learning a lot about detective work.
1: Really? Like what?
0: Like, if Bert Convey is around, 3-1, he's your killer.
1: Bert Convey?
0: Also, it seems that many, many murderers wear obviously fake glasses. I'm not sure what that's about, Dunker, but so far the pattern is holding true.
1: Not gonna lie here, boss. I'm a little concerned about you.
0: Pish-posh, Dunker. Why, thanks to Mrs. F., there's a bit more steam in my stride. My heart is singing.
1: You see, that's why I'm concerned. It might be just a bit too much for you, boss.
0: Nonsense. Now, where might I acquire a library card?
1: A library card? Can't you just use Smithers, boss?
0: I would, but that poor soul has maxed it out on Golden Girls DVDs. Seems there's no channel showing that dumb stuff.
1: No, I bet. I'll just go to the library, boss. They'll give you a card. Why do you...
0: I do hope they have some of J.B. Fletcher's books. As much as they're ballyhooed in episode after episode, I'm anxious to see if her writing shines as brightly as her beauty.
1: Good luck, boss.
0: I don't need luck, Dunker. I have money. And I'm off to the library to buy as many of J.B. Fletcher's books as my thugs can carry.
1: Well, wait, boss. You can't buy books at the library. You just borrow them. Doesn't cost anything.
0: And Susie's ash can! You mean the library lets you take books home for free? What is this, communism?
1: No, boss, it's a library. You take the books home. After a couple weeks or so, you have to take them back. That's how it works.
0: Seems to be a flawed scheme, if you ask me. What's to stop me from just keeping the books, Dunker?
1: Every day you keep the books past the deadline, they fine you.
0: Ah, now you're talking my language, Dunker. Nothing warms the heart of this old man's soul like punitive damages. Well,
2: President Trump will go to New York this afternoon.
0: No.
2: I'm Dave Anthony, Fox News, where more than 100 other world leaders will also be at the United Nations, and the president will address them all tomorrow. U.S. Ambassador to the U.N. Mike Waltz tells Fox.
3: He's always open to talks. He's always open to diplomacy. He's always open to crafting some kind of peace deal.
2: Fox's Alex Hogan reports from the White House. There's a lot on the agenda.
4: From the escalation in the Middle East to Washington's role in the war between Russia and Ukraine, security and concerns with China, as well as the U.S.'s military footprint around the Arctic. This weekend, in New York City, Treasury Secretary Scott Bessent and Trade Representative Ambassador Greer met with the Chinese delegation, setting the stage for President Trump's high-stakes summit with Chinese President Xi Jinping later this week.
5: We just had a very, very successful engagement with the Chinese on trade via and AI.
2: Secretary Bessent's meeting the day after President Trump announced he'll appoint an AI czar, though he calls warnings artificial intelligence kicking out of control and harm humanity a hoax. Many lawmakers want new regulations. Back to the U.N. While there, the president will also meet with Ukraine's President Volodymyr Zelensky after parliamentary elections in Russia bolstered leader Vladimir Putin's political party. But Fox's Jonathan Savage reports.
6: Elections in Russia are tightly controlled by the Kremlin. No anti-war parties were even allowed to participate. Ahead of the final day of this three-day election, Ukraine launched a large-scale drone attack on the Moscow area. Three people were killed while the city oil refinery was hit.
2: President Trump just posted on Truth Social that Russia has lost control of its oil industry with diesel refineries out of commission. And with diesel at a record high price again today, he wrote, this ridiculous never-ending war must be ended. There's anger in Austin, Texas after an ICE agent shot an immigrant during an enforcement operation leading to protests. The Venezuelan national was shot. Homeland Security says was here illegally with an order for removal. A lawyer for the man's family disputes that. 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

0: Two children are dead in Stone Mountain, Georgia, after shooting at an apartment complex yesterday. They were 11 and 12 years old.
1: Police are still investigating, trying to put the pieces together to find out what exactly happened. We know that two other victims are a 19-year-old woman and a 39-year-old woman. Police say they're both going to be okay, but are recovering at the hospital. DeKalb County Police have not yet released any information about a suspect or suspects in the shooting.
0: Tara Jabor with Fox 5 TV in Atlanta. Shooting in California was also deadly, and the hunt for the gunman continues.
2: Search teams are looking for 44-year-old Derek Spencer, who deputies in Placer County, California, say murdered a woman on Sunday. Spencer is wanted for several felonies, including pointing a firearm at people. Placer County Sheriff's officials say deputies found him in Iowa Hill, a rural community about 60 miles northeast of Sacramento, where he rammed a patrol vehicle before running into a densely wooded area. They say he later fired shots at law enforcement and at a sheriff's office helicopter assisting in the search. People who live in the Iowa Hill area have been told to lock their doors and stay inside. Local news reports say Spencer has already been arrested three times this month, released on bond after two of them. Tanya J. Powers, Fox News.
0: The week may start with big gains on Wall Street. Stock futures are surging up more than 400 points for the Dow. On Sunday Night Football, the Chiefs won in overtime. Kansas City beat Indianapolis 33-30. They're one of eight teams to start the season with two wins. Two other teams have lost star quarterbacks. Here's Prescott. Going deep for CeeDee Lamb. Lamb! Got him! Touchdown, Dallas! While Dak Prescott led the Cowboys with four touchdown passes, beating the Commanders 37-20 on Fox, Washington QB Jaden Daniels left the game with a dislocated elbow. Bears quarterback Caleb Williams suffered a hamstring injury in Chicago's 9-3 loss to Minnesota, and we don't know how long Daniels and Williams will be out of action. I'm Dave Anthony, and this is Fox News.
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4: 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Partly sunny today and a little bit cooler. High temperatures in the low 90s. Partly cloudy tonight. We'll actually have a chance for some showers. Overnight lows in the mid 60s. Partly sunny for Tuesday. And how about this? High temperatures in the low 80s. And then even better for Wednesday, partly cloudy with high temperatures in the upper 70s. For Thursday, look for partly cloudy skies and high temperatures right around 80. Then for Friday, partly cloudy once again, high temperatures right around 80. We'll start the weekend out on Saturday with partly sunny skies and high temperatures in the low 80s. And throughout much of the week, we're talking about overnight lows in the 50s. I'm meteorologist Lou Jutton on Super Talk.
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8: I'm Jeff Bezos. Now, you may have heard that I recently did my civic duty.
9: What?
8: What? No, I didn't give all my money to the poor. Yuck. No, I reported for jury duty. Not even the 1% are immune from receiving that dreaded jury summons in the mail. Trust me, I tried to get out of it. I claimed economic hardship if I missed a day's work. I once made $13 billion in one day, so that's a huge loss. Huge. But oddly, the judge did not want to hear that excuse. Thankfully, I was dismissed.

0: 808. We got 73 at the airport. And we're looking for upper 80s today, but like getting down around 80, 79 here the rest of the week. Nothing about heat advisories, no warnings, nothing like that going on. So, that sounds pretty nice, really. I think we can manage with that. Tell you what, I'm Greg Dunker, Brad Munson in the newsroom. He's a very happy boy. I mean, he's got a trip planned to Big Willie's Easy Pay Couch Emporium coming up because he burned his over the weekend after the UK game. So he's going to have a, you know, and I understand at Big Willie's, there's a free can of lighter fluid with every couch you sell. Every couch you sell, you get a free can of lighter fluid. Brad's working on his mistakes. The next one's going to be a doozy.
1: Is it?
0: Yeah, he's trying to get the, you know, I keep telling him that's not the method there, but, yeah, well, whatever. How are we doing on Help for Saturday here at Barbecue on the River? No doubt still need a few folks.
1: Thursday, Friday, Saturday.
0: Okay.
1: Couple in, couple out. We had some attrition. Oh, we're going to have to do this. Oh, we got to do that. Yeah. Oh, well.
0: The weather was looking a lot better.
1: The weather looks fantastic. It's going to be a great, great weekend for Barbecue on the River. Come back and see Barbecue on the River while you can. If I can get... I'm not in the mood to talk about Barbecue on the River right now because I'm in the throes of putting together.
0: yeah, that's true. This is a very tough week for Dr. Jeff. He's always a busy man, and I'll let you get to that if you want to. I don't want to, you know.
1: Well, I have to tell you something off the air.
0: Oh, okay.
1: So well, I have to wait here.
0: We got Super Talk News on the way, brought to you by Newton Outdoor Services.
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0: 12 after 8 here Monday morning. I've been, Brad Munson in the newsroom, Greg Dunker. I've been working on my, I'm going to work on my mistakes this week.
7: Okay.
0: I'm going to work on them. So that way, the next one will be a doozy.
7: Oh, okay. All right.
0: Now, Brad Munson has Super Talk News brought to you by Big Willie's Easy Pay Couch Emporium.
7: Oh, yes, well,
0: you get a free can of lighter fluid with every plaid couch.
7: Yes, absolutely. And, you know, convenient for your couch burning needs.
0: That's going to cost you a dollar.
7: Yeah. Okay. I didn't write the ad copy. I just, you know.
0: You said it. Yeah. That's a dollar. I'll get it after this edition of Super Talk News.
7: Yeah, you think. Good morning. A Dominican native.

0: been charged with attempting a potential scam on several local bank branches. McCracken County Sheriff's deputies were called at about 4 p.m. on Friday after Citizens Deposit Bank staff became suspicious of a man who came into the Kevin location with a duffel bag trying to open an account. The man presented an ID from the Dominican Republic and a reportedly fraudulent McCracken County address. He fled the bank before deputies arrived. Their investigation revealed that the Dominican man, later identified as Simi Acosta Fabian, had attempted the same thing at other banks in McCracken and Ballard County. A short time later, Acosta Fabian showed up at a Citizens Deposit Bank branch in Carlisle County, where deputies there quickly arrived and detained him. Acosta Fabian was said to have admitted to trying to open accounts at several locations with fraudulent information. He was arrested and charged with forgery in Carlisle County. A McCracken County detective then drove him to the McCracken County Regional Jail, where he was charged with forgery in McCracken County as well. Acosta Fabian is said to have come to Paducah from Trenton, New Jersey to try to open the fraudulent accounts. Former Murray police detective accused of sex crimes involving a minor now faces new additional charges.
1: The Murray Sentinel reported Friday Justin Swope appeared in court Thursday to testify in a Callaway Circuit Court case involving Robert Rhodes, who was tried on rape, indecent exposure, and attempted unlawful transaction with a minor. Swope served as lead investigator in that case. According to the citation filed in the new case, the investigation began May 19th after Kentucky State Police received a complaint involving Swope. The following day, investigators learned that the National Center for Missing and Exploited Children received a cyber tip from an electronic service provider reporting an account that allegedly possessed and distributed child sexual abuse material. The citation identified Swope as the account holder of that social media account. The new citation does not identify whether the materials Swope allegedly possessed and distributed involved the same minor identified as the victim in Swope's other cases. Swope was indicted by a Callaway grand jury in June and a Trigg County grand jury in July concerning a sex crimes case involving a minor from 2018 to 2021. He will appear in Callaway District Court Tuesday for arraignment on the new charges. I'm Todd Hamilton.
0: A drug investigation by detectives with the McCracken County Sheriff's Office Drug Division resulted in an arrest on Friday.
2: Detectives looked into suspected illegal drug activity at a home on Clarks River Road, and during execution of a search warrant, detectives located 47-year-old Keith L. Knight inside the home. During the search, detectives located five separate bags containing suspected crystal methamphetamine, along with cash believed to be proceeds from illegal drug sales. Knight was arrested and taken to the McCracken County Regional Jail, charged with trafficking. At the time of his arrest, Knight was on felony probation for previous drug trafficking offenses. I'm Mike Cooper.
0: A Lyon County juvenile has been charged in a case involving obscene photos. Lyon County Sheriff's deputies were notified that a juvenile was allegedly taking photos of a sexual nature and uploading them to the internet through a second person's device. The school resource officer investigated and detained the individual. The youth was charged with distribution of matter portraying a sexual performance by a minor over 12 but under 18. A district court judge authorized the release of the juvenile to the custody of a parent or guardian. An Edville man was injured in a Thursday afternoon crash in Lyon County.
1: The crash happened around 12:30 Thursday afternoon along U.S. 62 near Bent Tree Lane. Lyon County Sheriff's deputies said that an SUV driven by 53-year-old Cheryl York of Benton was headed east when another SUV driven by 41-year-old Kenneth Whitney of Eddyville was trying to pass. York was turning right onto Bent Tree Lane, but Whitney did not see that York was turning until it was too late to avoid the collision. Whitney's vehicle flipped over after the collision and came to a stop in the emergency lane. He was taken to an area hospital for treatment of his injuries. He was later charged with having an expired license. York was not injured. I'm Todd Hamilton.
0: Four people were injured in a crash on Paducah's south side Friday.
2: The McCracken County Sheriff's Office responded to the crash on Clarks River Road, where deputies said an 80-year-old McCracken County man was in the center lane attempting to make a left turn into a parking lot. His vehicle crossed into the path of an oncoming vehicle driven by a 36-year-old Livingston County man, and the vehicles collided. Both drivers and two passengers in the oncoming vehicle were taken to area hospitals. I'm Mike Cooper.
0: A Pennyroyal pair were arrested.

0: attempted murder charge after they reportedly fired shots at police during a pursuit along I-65 from Tennessee into Kentucky. Kentucky State Police said they were notified about midnight on Saturday by the Tennessee Highway Patrol about a pursuit into Kentucky by the Portland, Tennessee Police Department. Tennessee Highway Patrol also told Kentucky law enforcement that the driver had discharged a firearm. KSP and other Kentucky law enforcement made multiple attempts to deploy spike strips to stop the vehicle, but it continued north before exiting onto I-165. Around exit 20, that's in the Bowling Green area. The vehicle eventually came to a stop on Dewey Lake Road. The driver, 26-year-old Edward Brown of Madisonville, and the passenger, 22-year-old Anastasia Payton of Dawson Springs, fled from the vehicle on foot. Brown was charged with attempted murder on a police officer, fleeing or evading police, possession of a handgun by a convicted felon, and unlawful imprisonment. Officials charged Payton with fleeing or evading police and possession of marijuana. Officials with the Warren County Sheriff's Office said Payton had been entered into NCIC, that's the National Crime Computer, as a missing person. And let's see here. That's the story that I wanted right there. The Trump administration is rejecting worries about artificial intelligence. President Trump claims the regulation claims calls to regulate the technology over security concerns are a hoax. Federal Trade Commission Chairman Andrew Ferguson told Fox's The Big Weekend Show that new laws would stifle competition.
1: But I don't think we need a brand new suite of regulations that would likely be written by the AI companies to protect themselves. We should use the tools we have first before deciding if we need to do new things.
0: The lawmakers on both sides of the aisle say regulations must find a balance between protecting Americans and allowing companies to compete with China. This comes as Google announces its AI agent, Gemini, hacked three companies unprompted. That's a little bit of a concern. there's certainly there's been a lot of talk about that. There's been a lot of talk about flock cameras, data centers as we go forward. In fact, in Ohio, as we close in on the midterms, the issue of data centers is going to play a big role there in that Senate race, with residents frustrated by higher energy costs and noise pollution. They say Fox's Madison Allworth is in Columbus.
2: The state ranks fourth in most data centers in the nation. That's thanks to tax breaks that brought in companies like Amazon, Meta, and Google. But now voters like Artie Carpenter say the tech companies are getting this break while he's paying more.
3: My house is vacant from December to April, and my electric bill is as high as $500 some dollars a month.
2: This has become a persistent problem for vulnerable incumbent Senator John Houston. A National Republican Senatorial Committee memo calls data centers, quote, the anchor hanging around Houston's neck in his fight against former Senator Sherrod Brown. Houston now says it's up to the people of Ohio.
0: A Fox News poll conducted last month found Brown leading Husted in the polls by 8%, unchanged from a similar poll conducted in June. President Trump carried Ohio in the 2024 presidential election by 11 percentage points. That's just one of the races that we'll be watching around the country coming up in November, with the obviously AI and the data centers at the forefront. Obviously, that's going to be a huge thing with a massive project slated for our former Paducah gaseous diffusion plant site, as well as, some of the, obviously the discussion about electricity and about water and about, those kinds of things all will play a factor in that. And it won't just affect that, our Senate race. It will affect our local races as well. It's going to be something that will be discussed, no doubt, in the judge executive's race, which there's a couple of forums coming up in that
4: one. All the way up to...
0: Oh, yeah, absolutely.
4: Yeah.
0: Even the commissioner's races, I think it'll come up some.
4: Coming soon here to the West Kentucky Community Technical College.
0: Yeah.
4: A little concert. A guy that Rolling Stone magazine said ushered in the era of the singer-songwriter.
0: There you go.
4: We're going to talk to him coming up here after Lou's got the now pleasant to listen to forecast.
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0: 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Guess what? It's going to get cooler. Partly sunny, highs in the low 90s today. Partly cloudy tonight with overnight lows in the mid-60s, and we'll have a chance for some showers. For tomorrow, partly sunny with highs in the low 80s. And then Wednesday, partly cloudy with highs only in the upper 70s. For Thursday, partly cloudy, highs right around 80. Then for Friday, partly cloudy once again, and once again, high temperatures right around 80. We'll start the weekend out on Saturday with partly sunny skies and high temperatures in the low 80s. And throughout much of the week, we're talking about overnight lows in the 50s. I'm meteorologist Lou Jutton on Super Talk.
1: Our good word for today comes from Deuteronomy chapter 7, verse 9. Understand, therefore, that the Lord your God is indeed God. He's the faithful God who keeps his covenant for a thousand generations and lavishes his unfailing love on those who love him and obey his commands. Deuteronomy 7, 9.
2: Greg Dunker, Brad Munson here. And when you get an interview set up with a guy that's, you know, a legend like Tom Rush, at the appointed time, you expect the phone to ring, and it's going to be somebody,
3: stand by for Mr. Rush, please.
2: No. Phone rings, I answer it. Hi, this is Tom. Tom Rush joined us on the show. He's playing at the Clements Arts Center coming up here on Friday. And I mentioned we were going to be live, and I said, you know, my little joke is trying not to cuss too much. And you sort of handled this problem at one time or another with somebody, as I recall. They gave you a list.
4: I was in the waiting room waiting to be interviewed, and this girl comes in and hands me a piece of paper. I said, what's this? And she said, it's a list of words you can't say on the radio. And thinking fast, I said, I left my glasses in the car, could you read it to me? And she got all red-faced and left the room. I didn't hear anything more about it. Well, I'm going to try to behave myself.
2: Well, you don't have to.
5: Too much.
2: A guy of your reputation and everything, it's okay if you act up a little bit. When I say you've been around for a long time, you started in the 60s.
4: This is my 68th annual farewell tour. I'm way out ahead of the pack there.
2: Yeah.
5: You were doing it before some artists even were beginning, but you've worked with a lot of folks, and you've had songs of yours recorded by lots of folks too.
4: It's all true. I was the first to record Joni Mitchell's songs and James Taylor and Jackson Brown's. I was accused. Rolling Stone accused me of ushering in the singer-songwriter era. They never proved anything. I was never indicted. But that was the accusation.
1: And that kind of thing sticks with a guy.
5: Yeah, it kind of does. And that's not a bad thing.
4: Well, I'm still working on introducing youngsters. I'm going to have a kid with me named Brendan Cleary is my accompanist. He's a brilliant, brilliant songwriter, singer, guitar player. And he'll be doing a few songs on his own during the show. And he will knock your socks off, I guarantee it.
2: And see, that's the sort of thing that I get from you during your career. It's like you've made a career out of making other people famous. Their songs, getting them out there, and, you know, you sort of, when they say that you launched it, it seems like you've been the foundation for a lot of these folks.
4: I'm doing a show the night before, Thursday night. I'm doing a show in Nashville with Emmylou Harris, who claims that I was a big help to her when she was just getting started. I remember I was doing a show in Boston, at Symphony Hall in Boston. It was going to be broadcast nationally on PBS. My producer said, well, Tom, it's very nice that you're on the show, but we need some name power here. Who do you know? And I went down the list, and I got to Emmylou Harris, and he said, that's the one. And so I said, I don't know. We're asking her to come to Boston for three.

0: 3 days between Christmas and New Year's, but I'll call her manager. I called her manager, and he laughed at me. He said, "I don't think so. Are you crazy?" And he said, "Wait a minute. She's on the other line." And he came back, and he said, "Son of a gun, she says you're one of the few people in the world she can't say no to." And I should have said, "Can I rephrase the question?" I wasn't thinking fast enough.
1: Well, that's cool that have her on the show in Nashville on Thursday night, and then you'll be here coming up on Friday. Where all else are is this tour taking you?
0: I go from Paducah to Steelville, Missouri. I guess I have been there before. I don't think I've been to Paducah before. And then we go out to Colorado. We got 4 shows in Colorado. And then I get to go home. I don't do long, long tours anymore. It's mainly a week, maybe 2 weeks. This one will be 2 weeks.
1: Well, that's cool to be able to get to, you know, to still, because it has to be, there has to be some fun, too, actually getting out and performing and being in front of a crowd. That's obviously got to be a huge, you know, boost just personally, the kind of the adrenaline rush of getting that, and then but to be able to do it in small increments like that, where you don't have to, you know, you're not worried about it as much. I think that's of trying to hit all those dates for months on end is that's a grind.
0: Well, my job is to have fun. That's the way I look at it, and I love doing shows. The travel is the hard part. Yeah, I would not want to be living on a bus for months and months.
2: Well, why do you do it, Tom? You keep going out there. Your job is to have fun. You're going from Nashville to here to God knows where, and you're doing, you've done it for 60-something years. Why do you keep making this yearly farewell tour?
0: Well, I get paid to have fun. I don't see any reason to retire. This is my 68th annual farewell tour. I'm looking forward to the next 68.
1: Fair enough.
2: God willing. I understand that you...
0: We'll see how it goes. But.
2: You know, and technology catches up with all of us. I mean, you're Mr. Old School, you know, acoustic guitar. You came from the 60s, you know, and all of a sudden, one time, not long ago, you went viral with, I think, you doing the Remember song, and you didn't really understand what that meant.
0: Right. It's a song. Go to TomRush.com or I think it's on YouTube. 8 million plays or something. But it's a song about a guy trying to remember what he's doing, and it's pretty funny.
2: It's a great song, but I understand that you didn't really understand what it meant when they told you went viral.
0: Viral? Is that a good thing? I've always thought viruses were bad. Yeah, you're right. You're right. I'd forgotten that part, but yeah, I didn't know what viral meant.
2: Well, now you do, and you're going to be at the Clements Arts Center coming up here at the West Kentucky Community Technical College Friday night. You can still get tickets at the Arts and Focus box office. People, when they write blurbs and when they write bios, they put the word legend out there a lot, but it doesn't always apply. But you can self-deprecate all you want to, Tom, but I would put that word on you in a heartbeat.
0: Well, I'm also told it goes back and forth between legend and icon. And I figure, well, could I be a legendary icon or an iconic legend? Perhaps we can combine them.
2: Iconic legend sounds good, yeah. Okay.
0: Right.
2: Legendary icon sounds like you've passed. Let's keep it alive.
0: You know, the other way to get tickets, folks, is go to TomRush.com, click on shows, there'll be a drop-down menu that'll take you right to the ticket page. And also, there's other stuff going on. I've been doing, since COVID shut all the theaters down, I've been doing this online series called Rockport Sundays. They're little 15-minute episodes posted on Sundays with me and a guest. 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
2: Get a lot of information from Tom and see these little episodes. 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

0: 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We certainly appreciate it.
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0: Our good word for today comes from Deuteronomy chapter 7, verse 9. Understand, therefore, that the Lord your God is indeed God. He's the faithful God who keeps his covenant for 1,000 generations and lavishes his unfailing love on those who love him and obey his commands. Deuteronomy 7, 9.
3: Woo! Doggies!
4: There you are, Dunker!
3: Boss!
4: Doggies?
3: Oh, drat that Smithers! It seems he found a channel that shows something called the Beverly Hillbillies. Morning, noon, and night! I'm afraid some of it has rubbed off on me, Dunker.
4: Well, it is a pretty good show, boss.
3: Oh, I admit there are a few saving graces. For example, that Melvin Drysdale.
4: I figure.
3: I like the cut of that man's jib. Good head on his shoulders. Then there's Ellie Mae. She cleans up pretty good, Dunker.
4: Pretty good, boss?
3: Thunderation! Now he's got me a-doing it. Egad, I did it again! I'm gonna have to have a long talk with that boy.
4: Oh, boss, calm down.
3: The only joy I get, Dunker, is the amusement from his many efforts to become a double-knot spy, or a brain surgeon,
4: yeah,
3: or a soda jerk. The poor lad can't seem to make up his mind.
4: Oh, no, it can't be all that bad, boss.
3: Well, have you know, Dunker, that Smithers has been referring to tea time as victuals.
4: Oh, brother.
3: And he insists on eating in the billiard room. He calls it the fancy eating table.
4: Yeah.
3: If he keeps on, Dunker, I'm liable to break one of our pot-passing sticks over his pointy head.
4: Boss, come now.
3: I've had enough, Dunker. If he asks me just one more time if I really know Leo Durocher, I'll chuck him in the cement pond. Well, I'll have one of my thugs do it while I golf clap.
4: Now, boss, there are worse shows you two could be binge-watching.
3: Indeed, Dunker. I'd best get back before Smithers books us on an all-expense-paid trip to Hooterville to watch the crops shoost up towards the sky.
4: Oh, brother.
3: Anyway, you'll get back to work now. You hear?
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5: 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Partly sunny today and a little bit cooler. High temperatures in the low 90s. Partly cloudy tonight. We'll actually have a chance for some showers. Overnight lows in the mid-60s. Partly sunny for Tuesday. And how about this? High temperatures in the low 80s. And then even better for Wednesday, partly cloudy with high temperatures in the upper 70s. For Thursday, look for partly cloudy skies and high temperatures right around 80. Then for Friday, partly cloudy once again, and once again, high temperatures right around 80. We'll start the weekend out on Saturday with partly sunny skies and high temperatures in the low 80s. And throughout much of the week, we're talking about overnight lows in the 50s. I'm meteorologist Lou Jaton on Super Talk.
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0: gentlemen. Much. It's the beginning of a better weather week, anyway. Still looking upper 80s today. Yeah! But around 80, 79 the rest of the way. We got that going for us. Which is nice.
1: Which is nice.
0: 73 at the airport right now.
1: Pushed.
0: We're getting cranked here. And this news with Brad Munson is brought to you here by Big Willie's Easy Pay Couch Emporium, where you get a free can of lighter fluid with every plaid couch.
1: Yep.
0: They're conveniently located on State Street there in Lexington.
1: Yep, just off of South Limestone.
0: Yeah. You won't have to drag it very far.
1: No, in fact, just out the door, and you can set her ablaze. There's a fire station close by.
0: I bet there was at least one.
1: Oh, no, there were. Oh, yeah, it was a there was a pile of furniture that was ablaze, yes. Yeah. All the major outlets picked it up, or most of the major outlets, the sports outlets and whatever picked it up.
0: But, I kind of thought it would be.
1: Oh, yeah, absolutely.
0: It's a tradition like no other.
1: Yes, unlike any other. Yeah,
0: well, I texted Brad after the game. Now couches are burning.
1: You know how I like
0: replied,
1: to...
0: replied, mine is.
1: Yeah, I mean, you know how I like to burn things over there at the Grass Fire Ranch. Yeah.
0: That's a big win for UK.
1: That was huge. I mean,
0: a big win for Louisville. They didn't really, you know, they thought it would take something to get past SMU, but they did. But Louisville was at home. You go on the road to Texas A&M.
1: Yeah, in front of about 106,000 or whatever it was down there.
0: At, you got a guy that
1: Kyle Field
0: covers this for a living that's going, I don't know if they can win this game or not.
1: Yeah.
0: And then they go out there and win it like that. That's a big win.
1: Yeah, and it's the way they won it that was pretty impressive.
0: A last-second field goal or something. They beat them.
1: Yeah, yeah. I mean, that's what Mike Elko, the A&M coach, said. He said, they whooped our... You know, and he said a choice word, too. Like we were talking about Trinidad Chambliss, who wrapped his interview with a colorful way to say hottie toddy.
0: When emotions run high, you gotta be careful of who you stick a microphone in front of.
1: Exactly. Fortunately, I guess it was cable, but there were a lot of people. There were a lot of eyes on that game because, that was the college game day. That was the whole
0: college football at all knows the history there.
1: Yeah.
0: I think everybody outside the state of Louisiana was rooting for for them.
1: No, absolutely. And, Kiffin was his usual salty self. He said after the game, he goes, well, they were in their seats an hour before the game started. He goes, I guess I had to leave for that to happen. Dissing the crowd. I mean,
0: demean yourself, Lane, but you've done it all along.
1: Yeah.
0: We know what you are.
1: Yeah. I mean, he'll have moments like the Dr. Pepper commercial is kind of funny. If you've seen that, where they have it's all based on like a fictional college football town.
0: Yeah. I hate to break this to you. Somebody wrote that for him.
1: Oh, I know, but it's still funny.
0: Left to his own device.
1: He still had to do it. You know, he still had to get the joke enough to do it.
0: I could show a monkey how to.
1: So I'm saying it
0: doesn't make him a good.
1: I'm not saying I like him. I'm not saying he's a good guy. I'm just saying that he could do that, but then he destroys all of that goodwill with saying stupid things like that and
0: doing stupid things.
1: Yeah, you know, but
0: anything he does outweighs.
1: Yeah,
0: it's just
1: like I said. I was
0: just pleased to see him take a butt whooping on national television.
1: Yeah, it was that was kind of fun. So yeah, it was a good college sports week

0: it was kind of mixed. It was mixed for Louisville, because then on Sunday, you know, Kentucky beat Louisville in volleyball, which was on national TV. That was an ABC broadcast. I get to actually watch that on Sunday afternoon, which was kind of fun.
1: I didn't even know that happened.
0: Yeah,
1: I wasn't. You know, that didn't enter in, didn't cross my radar screen at all.
0: Yeah, but
1: all I knew was football won.
0: National TV broadcast. I mean, I don't care if you're playing Louisville and Tiddlywinks, man. As a Kentucky fan, you want to beat them.
1: Your blue is showing here.
0: Yeah.
1: Brad Munson.
0: I mean, I said I'm glad to beat SMU. I mean, congratulations. It was a good win. It was a great win. So as long as you don't win that last one, I'm okay.
1: Yeah,
0: whatever you do, I don't care, as long as you don't win that last one.
1: That's like 1950.
0: Yeah.
1: Bear Bryant takes them undefeated into the last game against Tennessee.
0: Yeah.
1: That's the year they beat undefeated Oklahoma in the Sugar Bowl. They lost the last game to Tennessee, and Big Blue Nation considers the 1950 season a lost season.
0: Well, no.
1: A disaster.
0: No. If you beat them, if with beating Oklahoma, you got to share the national championship.
1: I guarantee the old-timers.
0: Yeah.
1: The end of season 1950. Well, this was a disaster. You lose to Tennessee in the last game. That's it. Your season is gone.
0: Well,
1: anyway, Big Blue Nation aside, Brad Munson, he's clacking to get ready.
0: Yeah.
1: He's getting off the game recap in the Texas A&M game to bring us Super Talk News.
0: Yeah, I did not text my nephew, who is a Texas A&M graduate. I did not text him. He texted me during the third quarter with just that emoji that just has the flat line instead of a smile.
1: Yeah.
0: I was like, son, I'm not saying anything.
1: They're nervous. Yeah.
0: Yeah, I'm not saying a thing. But it was just like I'm not happy. I'm not sure. I'm showing no emotion here. But yeah.
1: Well, I can understand.
0: Yeah, but it was so I hated that Kentucky's coming out kind of came at their expense, but but it certainly does open up some possibilities going down the stretch here. So.
1: An early big win for Kentucky.
0: That was huge for Coach Will Stein. Yeah, and I'm sure we were joking about how many F-bombs he would drop at the post-game press conference. And I haven't really seen, maybe he didn't, but because he he's a bit colorful as well. And one of my buddies said, I wonder how many of those he drops. I was like, well, if the number we're starting with is one, I'm taking the over. Thought it was. But anyway.
1: Now I'm going to go out back and make sure that the couch is out. Those things smolder a long time.
0: Yeah, they do.
1: While Brad gives us Super Talk News.
0: Good morning. A Dominican native has been charged after attempting a potential scam at several local bank branches. McCracken County Sheriff's deputies were called about 4 p.m. Friday after Citizens Deposit Bank staff called became suspicious of a man who came into the Kevel location with a duffel bag trying to open an account. The man presented an ID from the Dominican Republic and a reportedly fraudulent McCracken County address. He fled from the bank before deputies arrived. Their investigation revealed that the Dominican man, later identified as Semi Acosta Fabian, had attempted the same thing at other banks in McCracken and Ballard County. A short time later, Acosta Fabian showed up at a Citizens Deposit Bank branch in Carlisle County, where Carlisle County Sheriff's deputies quickly arrived and detained him. Acosta Fabian is said to have admitted to trying to open accounts at several locations with fraudulent information. He was arrested and charged with forgery in Carlisle County. The McCracken County detective then drove him back to the McCracken County Regional Jail, where he was charged with forgery in McCracken County as well. Acosta Fabian is said to have come to Paducah from Trenton, New Jersey to try to open the fraudulent accounts, and that investigation is still continuing. The former Murray police detective accused of sex crimes involving a minor and now facing more charges.
2: The Murray Sentinel reported Friday Justin Swope appeared in court Thursday to testify in a Callaway Circuit Court case involving Robert Rhodes, who was tried on rape, indecent exposure, and attempted unlawful transaction with a minor. Swope served as lead investigator in that case. According to the citation filed in the new case, the investigation began May 19th after Kentucky State Police received a complaint involving Swope. The following day, investigators learned that the National Center for Missing and Exploited Children received a cyber tip from an electronic service provider reporting an account that allegedly possessed and distributed child sexual abuse material. The citation identified Swope as the account holder of that social media account. The new

0: citation does not identify whether the materials Swope allegedly possessed and distributed involved the same minor identified as the victim in Swope's other cases. Swope was indicted by a Callaway grand jury in June and a Trigg County grand jury in July concerning a sex crimes case involving a minor from 2018 to 2021. He will appear in Callaway District Court Tuesday for arraignment on the new charges. I'm Todd Hamilton.
1: A drug investigation by detectives with the McCracken County Sheriff's Office Drug Division resulted in an arrest on Friday.
2: Detectives looked into suspected illegal drug activity at a home on Clarks River Road, and during execution of a search warrant, detectives located 47-year-old Keith L. Knight inside the home. During the search, detectives located five separate bags containing suspected crystal methamphetamine, along with cash believed to be proceeds from illegal drug sales. Knight was arrested and taken to the McCracken County Regional Jail, charged with trafficking. At the time of his arrest, Knight was on felony probation for previous drug trafficking offenses. I'm Mike Cooper.
1: A Lyon County juvenile has been charged in a case involving obscene photos. Lyon County Sheriff's deputies were notified that a juvenile was allegedly taking photos of a sexual nature and uploading them to the internet. He was using a second person's device. The school resource officer investigated and detained the individual. The youth was charged with distribution of matter portraying a sexual performance by a minor over 12 but under 18. A district court judge authorized the release of that juvenile to the custody of a parent or guardian. An Eddyville man was injured in a Thursday afternoon crash in Lyon County.
0: The crash happened around 12:30 Thursday afternoon along U.S. 62 near Bent Tree Lane. Lyon County Sheriff's deputies said that an SUV driven by 53-year-old Cheryl York of Benton was headed east when another SUV driven by 41-year-old Kenneth Whitney of Eddyville was trying to pass. York was turning right onto Bent Tree Lane, but Whitney did not see that York was turning until it was too late to avoid the collision. Whitney's vehicle flipped over after the collision and came to a stop in the emergency lane. He was taken to an area hospital for treatment of his injuries. He was later charged with having an expired license. York was not injured. I'm Todd Hamilton.
1: Four people were injured in a crash on Paducah's south side Friday.
2: The McCracken County Sheriff's Office responded to the crash on Clarks River Road, where deputies said an 80-year-old McCracken County man was in the center lane attempting to make a left turn into a parking lot. His vehicle crossed into the path of an oncoming vehicle driven by a 36-year-old Livingston County man, and the vehicles collided. Both drivers and two passengers in the oncoming vehicle were taken to area hospitals. I'm Mike Cooper.
3: And then finally,
1: yes, we can do an AFI. You want world records, or do you want raccoons?
3: Oh man, that's a tough choice there.
1: Yeah.
3: Well, we've done a lot of world records. Let's have a little raccoons.
1: All right. Well, there's a new boot camp in Mississippi to help sick or injured raccoons survive the wilderness.
4: Introducing a new raccoon boot camp program aimed at teaching baby raccoons or kits that get separated from their mothers how to survive in the wilderness. Rehabbers hide worms in the dirt to show the kits how to dig for food. On the property's pond, the raccoons learn to swim, with rehabbers taking kayaks out to encourage the kits to swim back and forth. They also take trips to the deep woods to learn how to run from tree to tree. The kits receive a graduation ceremony at the end of their training before they're ultimately released into the wild. The center typically raises dozens of kits each year, 76 so far this year. Gianna Gelosi, Fox News.
3: They teach them how to open the Oreos.
1: Yeah.
3: We used to leave sandwich cookies out for there. Was when we lived in an apartment back deck,
1: yeah,
3: bordered on the woods here, and raccoons started showing up to eat the cat food we'd leave out. So
1: yeah,
3: we started leaving up stuff for the raccoons. And that we left out a few sandwich cookies. Let's see if they'll eat these, the cheap versions of the Oreos.
1: Yeah.
3: And we would, however many would show up, they would all do the same thing. They would pick the cookie up, twist it apart, lick the cream center off the cookie pieces, and after they did all that, then they would eat the cookie pieces.
1: Yeah.
3: This was apparently how God intended these things
1: apparently
3: to be eaten.
1: Apparently so, yeah.
3: They did not dunk them in milk and eat them the way we do.
1: Yeah, no.
3: So,
1: that's,
3: and apparently this is, we did not teach them, this is instinctive, yeah, behavior on the part of the raccoons.
1: That's,
3: and if
1: fantastic,
3: you doubt me, just go to YouTube and look up raccoons eating Oreos, and you'll see that I'm telling the truth.
1: I don't doubt it.
3: Lou's telling the truth about the forecast. Finally. A little cooler weather. It's brought to you by the Gutter Boys.
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0: 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Guess what? It's going to get cooler. Partly sunny, highs in the low 90s today. Partly cloudy tonight with overnight lows in the mid-60s, and we'll have a chance for some showers. For tomorrow, partly sunny with highs in the low 80s. And then Wednesday, partly cloudy with highs only in the upper 70s. For Thursday, partly cloudy, highs right around 80. Then for Friday, partly cloudy once again, high temperatures right around 80. We'll start the weekend out on Saturday with partly sunny skies and high temperatures in the low 80s. And throughout much of the week, we're talking about overnight lows in the 50s. I'm meteorologist Lou Tuchon on Super Talk.
1: Our good word for today comes from Deuteronomy, chapter 7, verse 9. Understand, therefore, that the Lord your God is indeed God. He's the faithful God who keeps his covenant for 1,000 generations and lavishes his unfailing love on those who love him and obey his commands. Deuteronomy 7, 9. If you join us here for a moment of prayer, we thank you, Father, for being so faithful to keep your promises and, as you say, lavish your unfailing love on us. We love you, Father, and we're so grateful that you love us. You tell us your loving kindness never ends. You tell us it endures forever. You tell us it's renewed fresh each day. Help us, Father, to remember you are who you say you are, and you will do what you say you'll do. You will keep every promise. We need to remember that, Father. Help us remember. Help us do today right, and let some word that is heard today be yours. In Jesus' name, amen.
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5: Good morning, Mr. Dunker. Though, if I may, it seems to be a bit messy out here this morning.
1: Well, I suppose I could stand and do a bit of tidying.
5: Oh, no, not in here, Mr. Dunker. In here, you've achieved what they call the lived-in look. If in you lived with Fred Sanford.
1: Yeah.
5: No, I was offering the sad state of affairs out there on the ground.
1: Sad state of affairs?
5: Just look at it, Mr. Dunker. You got weeds a-going wild, the grass is getting all shaggy, and the leaves is coming off the trees in droves.
1: Well, I don't think it looks all that bad.
5: Well, that's because you see it every day. But to your average visitor, it just says one word. Yuck. And I didn't even mention the various critter carcasses the cats leave around.
1: I suppose it could look better, but we're pretty busy here. You know, no time for lawn care.
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1: Well, what about picking up the leaves?
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1: You do know our neighbor is the county judge executive.
5: Just on the one side, Mr. Dunker. Just on the one side.
1: Uh-huh.
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1: Gosh almighty, no. Telling you how great your yard looks is part of the service, but we make a charge for it.
0: How much?
1: How much do you have, Mr. Dunker?
0: Out. Get out right now.
1: All right. I'm a-going right over to Judge Clymer's house to sell him Mr. Haney's stick-on egg-throwing targets. 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
6: It's all. The whole world is suffering from a ridiculous, never-ending war. I'm Dave Anthony, Fox News President. Trump posted that on Truth Social about the Ukraine conflict, saying it must be ended, that Russia's lost control of its diesel industry with a lot of refineries blown up and out of commission. And this morning, as diesel hit a new record high of $6.51 a gallon, according to AAA.
7: Ukrainian President Volodymyr Zelensky posting online that he spoke with the president yesterday, writing, "We agreed to meet in New York, and this meeting could change a lot. There is diplomatic momentum. We are working together with the American team and are ready to take really serious steps."
6: That's Fox's Alex Hogan at the White House. The Trump-Zelensky meeting will be at the United Nations, where the president will speak tomorrow. He'll also meet with leaders of Gulf countries discussing the Iran conflict and stalled nuclear talks. U.S. Ambassador to the U.N. Mike Waltz tells Fox,
8: "The Iranians have to come to the table with good faith, and we have to know that they're actually speaking for the Ayatollah. We've seen now time after time we come to an agreement, and then they go back to Tehran, and between the IRGC and the civilians and others and the religious clerics, they end up backing away or pulling the rugs out from under us."
6: And ahead of the opening of the UN General Assembly, Secretary of State Marco Rubio rang the opening bell on Wall Street. And stocks are rising in trading so far. The Dow up 110 points, the NASDAQ rising more than 300. Also before the UN gathering, the Republican president will today meet with New York City Mayor Zoran Mamdani, a Democratic socialist. There's more anti-ICE anger, this time in Austin, Texas.
9: "We cannot just go home and wait for the next week to another headline."
6: That protest follows a shooting yesterday when an ICE agent shot and wounded an immigrant who was making a DoorDash delivery.
10: DHS says that man who was shot by ICE is an illegal migrant from Venezuela who came into the country under the Biden administration and had a final order of removal. Now, we still don't know what led up to the shooting.
6: That's Fox's Brooke Taylor. A lawyer for the man's family says he did have a work permit to be here legally. 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
6: Again, there are gains on Wall Street. The Dow up 132 points now. The NASDAQ gaining 325. It's a 55-point increase for the S&P 500 as oil prices drop almost 4%. WTI back to about $96 a barrel. At the gas pump, regular is up just a fraction. AAA's national average remains $4.47 per gallon. Diesel up a penny to a new all-time high of $6.50.

0: Rocket One, and those prices are a big campaign issue 43 days before the November elections.
1: Iowa GOP Senator Chuck Grassley proposed a ban on diesel fuel exports to get prices down. Wyoming Republican Senator John Barrasso said he feels a post-election leadership change will make things worse.
2: Right now, we know that regulations are adding to the price, and it would get worse if the Democrats were in charge.
1: New Jersey Democratic Senator Cory Booker blames policies of this administration.
3: What we want right now is to end these reckless tariffs and drive down prices, to end this war to drive down prices.
1: Both men on NBC's Meet the Press, a Fox News poll last week, listed inflation and the economy as the most important issues facing the country. Grinnell Scott, Fox News.
0: There's a new king of the movie box office.
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6: Hey, you got time for another run?
7: No, I'm wrapped up.
6: It's outside the zone, so it pays double.
7: I could do that.
4: The audience for Zach Cregger's reboot of the 90s zombie video game was overwhelmingly male and under 35. Practical Magic 2 landed in second place, taking in $12.2 million in its second weekend. Spider-Man Brand New Day was third with $6.5 million in ticket sales in its eighth weekend. Kathleen Maloney, Fox News.
0: Yeah, that Spider-Man movie set a domestic box office record, passing Star Wars The Force Awakens in all-time earnings. Gone with the Wind is still first in tickets sold. I'm Dave Anthony. This is Fox News.
8: 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I'm meteorologist Lou Dutton with your Monday forecast. Guess what? It's going to get cooler. Partly sunny, highs in the low 90s today. North winds at 5. Partly cloudy tonight with overnight lows in the mid-60s, and we'll have a chance for some showers. For tomorrow, partly sunny with highs in the low 80s. And then Wednesday, partly cloudy with highs only in the upper 70s. For Thursday, partly cloudy, highs right around 80. I'm meteorologist Lou Dutton on Super Talk.
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11: 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We're 43 days away from the midterm election. And I've promised you for the last week or two, as we get closer and closer, we need a little bit of a confidence boost. We need some optimism. We need to be reminded that if we show up in 43 days, we're going to win. And we're going to hold on to this country. If not, I don't know where we go from here. And I promise you, we're going to have some smart, common sense voices on this show from now until Election Day. Well, here he is. Happens to be one of my favorite U.S. senators. Senator Rick Scott is able to join us in the middle of a very busy day. Senator, it's great to see you, sir. Welcome back. All right, hang on. We're not getting audio for some reason. We're sorry. Hold that thought. We'll get the audio fixed. Big buildup like that. That's always the case. That's Team Gallagher's luck sometimes. So we'll get the audio glitch figured out, and then we'll get some. Because he wrote this great piece at Newsweek about Zohran Mamdani is correct that our political system has failed the American people.

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0: All right, let's, as they say in the movies, take two. Let's try again. I had a glowing introduction for the one and only Senator Rick Scott. We think we've got your audio problems fixed. There you are, I think. Hey, Senator, how are you?
17: I'm good. How are you doing?
0: I'm great. I appreciate very much you taking time. I know you got a busy day. 43 days. Countdown is on. The clock is ticking. Americans are sort of collectively holding our breaths. We're not sure how this is going to play out. I think you got to ignore the polls. I think you understand that, look, the polls all guaranteed a Hillary win in 2016. On the other hand, we Republicans are facing a lot of challenges. America is going through a lot right now. Let me get your take on what 43 days looks like for us. Are you concerned? Are you worried? Are you cautiously optimistic? How's Senator Rick Scott feeling about the midterm election?
17: Well, I'm optimistic. Now, remember, I think I'm the only Republican that won in a swing state in the Senate in 18. So I think it's pretty simple. If we talk about

0: the issues that people care about, then we're going to win. I mean, what do people care about? They care about the cost of living. They care about their jobs. They care about their kids' education. They care about public safety. They care about having a strong military. So if we are clear at what we stand for and what the Democrats stand for, we stand for freedom. They stand for socialism. We're going to help your family make sure your family gets a great job, make sure you can afford to live there. But guess what? Cost of living is too high. The, you know, the socialists, the Democrats are all socialists. They're talking about what people care about. Now, their solution is bad, and they cause the problem. But our solution has to be that we're going to reduce your cost of living. We're going to reduce the size of government. We're going to give you more freedom and give you the opportunity to live your dream. That's what we have to do. That's why I've been very clear. I just did a Newsweek op-ed. I've been putting out social media things from something I've talked about since I started running for governor back in April 2010. Let's take care of each family and their opportunity. Make sure kids, poor kids like me growing up, have every shot to live the dream, just like every other kid in this country.
1: You know, I wanted to say that. I'm glad you sort of stole my thunder. This has been a Rick Scott message for years. And even though you recently launched this Rescuing America project to kind of bring the focus back where it belongs, this isn't a new message for you. Have you been frustrated at the distractions? Look, you look around at the big debate now about data centers, and there's all kinds of worries about AI. I mean, look. We've got the border fixed. I mean, there's huge strides. There's a stock market performing well. But the cost of living still is a challenge for millions of Americans. Has it been frustrating for you as a longtime advocate to focus on what matters to Americans, to see all these distractions? In other words, has the Republican Party sort of taken its eye off the ball?
0: Well, it was long. You have to give Trump credit. He secured the border. Fentanyl deaths are down. Murder rates down. That's a big deal. 162,000 jobs just last month. That's very, very, very important. Our education system's getting better. So the things that people care about, I mean, we're doing the right thing. But what we've got to do in Congress is let's every day vote on the things that people care about. They want election security. The Democrats show people, take a vote every day and show people we want it, Democrats don't. Show people we want to reduce your taxes, Democrats don't. Show people we want to reduce the size of government, Democrats don't. Show people that they want more regulation, we want less. And you show them by taking votes. So what I've been saying all along is in the Senate, we ought to be taking votes every day to show people where we stand. Even if we can't get it passed, even if the Democrats won't work with us, show people who are we and who are they. And to give people a real choice. Elections are a choice. We need to let the public know there's a difference. If you want socialism, less opportunity, more government involvement, less freedom, then vote for them. But if you want opportunity for your kids and your grandkids and your family, you're going to vote a Republican.
1: You know, what makes me crazy is that there also is a choice as to whether or not you're going to show up or not to vote. If we show up, we're going to win. And that's, you know that in a red state like Florida. I mean, there's a recent polling somehow showing Ashley Moody is tied with this radical DSA leftist, Angie Nixon. Hard to believe. I mean, you see that stuff. And this is why I think we got to go back to doubting the veracity of these polls. On the other hand, you're right, Senator. The Democrats have sort of captured the moment in terms of affordability. But again, you know that what's on the ballot. Socialism is on the ballot. I would argue crazy is on the ballot. I mean, we've got craziness. We've got people that are so extremist. I mean, Abdul Syed is a mainstream candidate. Angie Nixon is a normal Democrat mainstream candidate. But is it wrong? Look, I'm just a big mouth talk show host. Is it wrong to say crazy's on the ballot? Does that insult the electorate, do you think? Or do you think that's kind of a good reminder of what we're really up against?
0: I think you guys say it's crazy. It's nothing like what our moms taught us. I mean, our moms taught us, go work hard, get a good education. You have a chance to live a dream.
1: Yeah.
0: The government's not going to solve all your problems. You are responsible. That's what mom told me. You have to, you know, you want to get out of public housing? Go work. Get a good education.
1: Right.
0: So we got to go talk about that. So we got to talk about, we

0: want you. We want your freedom. We can't just say they're bad. They are. They're crazy. But what are we doing? And then we got to go do it.
1: Well, that's what you're doing. You deliver it, and you've delivered to your constituents for years, and I'm so honored. I want to talk about Iran. I want to go back to President Trump for just a moment. Senator Rick Scott is joining us here on this Monday episode of the Mike Gallagher Show. You said that you got to give him credit for the border. He made a promise about the border. He made a promise about the poverty rate. I mean, the poverty rate is seeing historic numbers right now. The average median income is historically high. So these are kind of the contradictions about the state of our economy. But I saw a podcast over the weekend featuring the guy that founded the big super law firm, Morgan & Morgan. You probably know the guy, I'm sure, John Morgan.
0: Oh, yeah.
1: And he sat down with Patrick Bet-David. And Morgan, I think, is a big, historically a big Democrat donor. But
0: he's a big, he didn't help me.
1: No, he was not in your corner. And I've got lots of problems with obviously his politics, but so be it. You know, this is America. But he said something to Patrick Bet-David that I thought was pretty epic. He said, whatever you think of Trump, he's right with what was happening with Iran. He's doing everything to stop a nuclear holocaust from occurring, and he used a very personal point of view with Trump. And I don't think he's a Trump fan, actually, but Morgan said he's 80 years old. He doesn't have to sit around and worry about what his legacy is going to be like in 10, 20 years. He wants to do what's best and right today. He wants to fix this problem with Iran now. Senator Scott, president after president before Trump promised to deal with the threat of nuclear annihilation. And it's not just Israel. It could be us. You know, it was revealed Iran years ago had a plan to, they tried to hatch a plan to get it, to smuggle a nuke on a ship and get it as close to the United States as possible. Again, optics are everything, but you gotta give it to a guy like John Morgan. Even he recognizes that Trump at age 80 isn't worried about, you know, a political fallout. He wants to do what's best for the United States and put America first.
0: That's what he's doing every day. I mean, if you talk to Trump, he cares about this country. And think about it. When people say they don't like high gas prices, me either. They say they don't like war, me either. We didn't decide to go to war. We decided to defend ourselves from somebody who wants to have a nuclear weapon to kill your kids and your grandkids. That's what this guy is doing, and we have to remember that every day. We all hate war. We all hate high gas prices. All right, but we do not want to be killed by a nuclear weapon. And by the way, the Democrats want to destroy the oil and gas industry. Trump is doing everything he can to build it up. Yeah. So he's doing the right thing. But what we have to do is we have to tell the American public what we're doing every day. We are saving your life by not letting them have a nuclear weapon. We're not putting our troops in harm's way. We're doing everything we can to keep them safe. That's what the American public actually really wants. But we got to talk about it every day.
1: Let's talk about rescuing America, because this is such an important thing, and your story is also crucial. It fits into this, as you mentioned. I mean, you're somebody who grew up in public housing, so you know what the American dream can be. You can, and for some reason, many on the left, they just obliterate the concept of the American dream. They don't think it's a success to try to break through and get out of public housing and build a business and create jobs. Talk about the tenets of your rescue America project and what you want to deliver message-wise to the American people, particularly 43 days away from the midterms.
0: First, let's acknowledge the problem. All right, the problem is cost of living is too high. It's hard to get started in business. There's too much regulation. Cost of housing is too high. Cost of health insurance, property insurance, car insurance, cost of groceries. The first thing, let's acknowledge we have a problem. We do. Right? Then let's decide, what's the solution? The solution is not more government. Government has caused the problems. So the solution is we've got to make our government smaller. We've got to make it smaller from the standpoint of what we spend. We've got to make it smaller from the standpoint of its footprint of telling us what to do. And so that is what we're going to do. And we do that, then we can give you more opportunity, because you can go have you keep more of your money. You can go start a business. We've made it so hard to build a house or start a business in this country with all the state, local, and federal regulations. It's really as simple as that. Make sure people get a great education. Make sure you can afford the education. Don't end up with, and when you get out of school, you have tens of thousands of dollars worth of debt. I mean, when I got out of school, I had no debt. I mean,

0: could you do that? I mean, think about the price of education, of insurance, all these things. It was a pittance what it is today, all caused by government. So it's really as simple as that. We can do this. It's all doable. I'm optimistic about the future because I think the American public, they believe in the dream of this country. Our parents teach you about it. And so that's what we've learned growing up. So now we just have to go do it and get out of people's way and let them go live their dreams.
1: I'm, as a Floridian, I am really, really grateful for your leadership. And, you know, I've, for years, again, Big Mouth talk show host, we talk about messaging every day. You're all about the message right now, and your message is simple. My message is, if we show up in 43 days, we're going to win. And your message, and I know you agree, but you also say in your Rescuing America project, socialism is not the answer. It will kill the American dream. And as long as we can deliver that message to millions of voters, especially young people, we're going to win. Senator Scott, again, thanks so much for hanging in there with us with some of those audio things and joining us here on the Mike Gallagher Show. Keep fighting the good fight, sir.
0: All right. Great show. Great job.
1: Thank you, Senator. Great talking to you. Senator Rick Scott, doing a great job with the Rescuing America project. And I want you to hear this John Morgan. I don't know much about the guy. I mean, we all see and hear his ads. Morgan & Morgan, they're this huge, huge law firm in America. And this guy, John Morgan, apparently is a regular on the PBD podcast. And keep in mind, he's not a conservative or a Republican donor. I think he's kind of more and more independent now, but he used to be a big-time Democrat donor, and as Senator Scott just wryly noted, he didn't help me at all in the state of Florida. Is he based here? I think he is. I think he's in Florida. But he said something in a show of support for what we're doing with Iran that is very meaningful, and I want to share John Morgan, the founder of Morgan & Morgan's message on this podcast with you here in just a moment, because he's right. Nobody, Senator Scott is right. Nobody likes to see gas at $4.55 a gallon. Nobody wants to struggle in paying the bills. But you know what we also don't want? Eau Claire, Wisconsin being nuked. And I'm not trying to be melodramatic here. Iran cannot have a nuclear weapon, and President Trump instinctively knew that and did something about it. Let me share with you a very, what I think is an articulate guy, an articulate message from the loyal opposition, probably, to Republicans and conservatives, John Morgan, on this podcast. That's coming up here in just a moment. Let me welcome back Balance of Nature to Team Gallagher. You know, I'm all about health these days, and you're going to be tired of me reminding you. I'm going to nag you about taking care of yourself. If you're watching me on Salem News Channel, maybe you're noticing I've lost some pounds and keeping it off because I know what to do thanks to PhD weight loss, and I got this little heart blockage thing going on, this stupid 52% blockage, and that's all right. Meeting with the doctors today, going to find a good cardiologist here in Tampa Bay, and I got this. 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
3: From the West Kentucky Star Newsroom, I'm Brad Munson. A Dominican native has been charged after attempting a potential scam on several local bank branches. McCracken County Sheriff's deputies were called about 4 p.m. Friday after Citizens Deposit Bank staff became suspicious of a man who came into the Keva location with a duffel

0: bag to open an account. The man presented an ID from the Dominican Republic and reportedly a fraudulent McCracken County address. He fled the bank before deputies arrived. Their investigation revealed that the Dominican man, later identified as Simi Acosta Fabian, had attempted the same thing at other banks in McCracken and Ballard County. A short time later, Acosta Fabian showed up at a Citizens Deposit Bank branch in Carlisle County. Carlisle County Sheriff's deputies quickly arrived and detained him. Acosta Fabian is said to have admitted to trying to open accounts at several locations with fraudulent information. He was arrested and charged with forgery in Carlisle County. Then a McCracken County detective drove him to the McCracken County Regional Jail, where he was charged with forgery in McCracken County as well. Acosta Fabian is said to have come to Paducah from Trenton, New Jersey, to try and open the fraudulent accounts. The former Murray police detective accused of sex crimes involving a minor now faces more charges.
1: The Murray Sentinel reported Friday Justin Swope appeared in court Thursday to testify in a Callaway Circuit Court case involving Robert Rhodes, who was tried on rape, indecent exposure, and attempted unlawful transaction with a minor. Swope served as lead investigator in that case. According to the citation filed in the new case, the investigation began May 19th after Kentucky State Police received a complaint involving Swope. The following day, investigators learned that the National Center for Missing and Exploited Children received a cyber tip from an electronic service provider reporting an account that allegedly possessed and distributed child sexual abuse material. The citation identified Swope as the account holder of that social media account. Swope was indicted by a Callaway grand jury in June and a Trigg County grand jury in July concerning a sex crimes case involving a minor from 2018 to 2021. He will appear in Callaway District Court Tuesday for arraignment on the new charges. I'm Todd Hamilton.
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8: Sunny and hot again today. Once again, we're talking about high temperatures in the upper 90s. Clear skies tonight, overnight lows in the low 70s. Saturday, sunny and hot once again. High temperatures in the upper 90s. For Sunday, sunny and hot again. And once again, we're talking high temperatures in the upper 90s. Monday, back to work with partly cloudy skies and high temperatures only in the mid-90s. I'm meteorologist Lou Tuton on Super Talk.
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10: Technology that he blesses us with. And, you know, just talked to my friend Dr. Mixon over at Relief Factor about this little diagnosis I've got with this little arterial blockage thing going on, and I don't know what it, I've never had any heart issues before, but I just want to quickly remind you, and you know what started me getting this

body scan a couple months ago was Lindsey Graham's death. And I thought, you know, there's too many people that have a heart episode and maybe a blockage they didn't know about. And sure enough, I have apparently a moderate blockage in my so-called widowmaker. Well, I wouldn't have known it without this body scan. And that's the kind of technology that God has blessed us with. You know, it's the old story I love to tell about the guy with the rowboat trying to rescue the guy on the roof. God said, I sent you the rowboat, and yet you drowned because you didn't get on the rowboat. And when I knew about, I've had these body scans occasionally over the years, and I, after Lindsey died, thought I'd get one over here in Tampa, this place called Kraft Body Scan. Great people. It's a wonderful, I mean, the place is pristine, and it's not free. I think it's about, they've got specials, but it's a grand or $1,500 or whatever, and they do this body scan, and they find out if you've got something like plaque in your arteries. And sure enough, they found something. My doctor then followed up, had a CT scan with contrast, and sure enough, I've got at least a 52% blockage, which is moderate, and I'm going to be on it. I'm going to keep going with weight and exercise and good food and a heart healthy diet, and I'm going to stay on top of this. God, and I will tell you flat out, if you get in your 50s, 60s, embrace the technology that and the tools that God has given us. Why not? You know, if you've got a chance to get ahead of something like this, do it. And so hats off to, and they've got these all over America. I mean, my friend Mark Davis, exact same story. Did his body scan in Las Colinas. This great body scan place that he's gone to and endorsed for years in Dallas. Oh, doggone it. Help me, guys. I'm drawing a blank. I know it's Las Colinas. It's something of Las Colinas. Oh, I can't believe I'm blanking out on the name of it. ViaScan. ViaScan of Las Colinas. And Mark got a scan, sure enough, found a little bit of a concern about his arteries, went in. They wound up doing, I don't know what it's called, some angio thing. They go up through his wrist, and they went in, and they found that the blockage was only like 30%. Said he's good to go. Keep an eye on it. Keep eating healthy. Keep exercising. But they found that because of the ViaScan of Las Colinas body scan that they did on Mark. This technology is available everywhere. God has blessed us with many tools. Medical technology now is light years ahead of where it used to be. And so embrace it. And you know me. Big Mouth Mike, I'm gonna fill you in. I'm a little worried. I'm concerned. I'm apprehensive. I wish I didn't get this news. I kind of know what the rest of my life is gonna look like, and I'm not gonna turn into a fanatic, but I'm gonna be healthy because I want to be here as long as humanly possible. I like to tell you about good messaging, like Incogni. I mean, look, that monster who killed that Minnesota lawmaker. They found a list in his car. You know how he found out where she lived? 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Just got a text from Dallas, Texas. Mike, are you afraid of dying? I'm not really, no, and I don't think I'm going to die any minute now, but we're all going to die. And I have

0: sort of, sadly, experienced death and loss with everybody close to me. You know, mom, dad, my wife, who died in my arms. Literally. The old expression, well, so, and we talked about death, and she and I and Denise was ready. You know, she was too young. I mean, she shouldn't have died at 51 of cancer, but you know something? She was a magnificent person, and she was a faith-filled believer. And she wasn't afraid. I don't know how. And so maybe I've got a little bit of a little piece of Denise with me right now, and I'm not really afraid. I'm a little worried, and I want to do all the right things. But hey, if it's my time, it's my time, and I'm going to be, you know, hopefully doing this to the bitter end. So thanks for the prayers and the support and the love that you've given. Incidentally, I'm feeling great. That's the weird part about this. I got no symptoms whatsoever, and I'm doing the gym every day. I'm up to 15 minutes on the elliptical. Started out at 5. 30 minutes on the bike every day. And I want to be here again for a long, long time. A lot of texts about this John Morgan fellow. I want to share what he said on this PBD broadcast, this podcast. I am so grateful when even people who don't agree politically with one another can give credit where credit is due. I'm a big believer in credit where credit is due. Here's a text from Orlando. Hey, Mike, letting you know John Morgan, their main offices are in downtown Orlando. I thought they were in Florida. Another text from Tampa. John Morgan hosted Obama's reelection campaign in Orlando back in 2012. And it's true. He's a longtime Democrat donor. But check out what he said about this war in Iran. This is, again, a longtime Democrat donor and supporter. You've seen him all over TV. The Morgan & Morgan ads are everywhere. This is the guy who founded it years ago, one of the most successful, huge law firms in the world. And here's what he said about President Trump and Iran on the Patrick Bet David PBD podcast.
1: Here's what I think, and it's going to be a different take than everybody else's when you say he's 80 years old. Look, he became president talking about no more wars. You know, he blasted no more wars. But he got here and he's 80 years old, and he's looking to the future. The future to him is, like mine, shorter than your future and your future just by age. But yet he's made a decision to do this. This whole thing is driven by nuclear holocaust from Iran. He could have kicked the can, but he didn't.
2: Mm-hmm.
1: He decided to do this. And when he did it, he knew what was going to happen. He knew that gas prices would go up. He knew affordability was the issue he got elected on. He knew that was the issue that would drive his poll numbers down. And guess what? His poll numbers have been driven down as a result of this. But here's where I think that Trump's going to be rewarded. When he said he doesn't care about the midterms, he does very much. That's why they're trying to change districts all over the country. When he says he doesn't care about inflation, he does. But it turns out that this guy would rather leave us, the world, not us, the world, in a safer position, because nuclear weapons in the hands of those maniacs is the most dangerous thing facing us and our children. And Israel's not happy about it, because I don't know if the uranium's ever going to be taken, the dust or whatever they call it. But I think the secret message, and if I was Trump, if I was Susie Wiles and James Blair, what I'd be talking about is he's putting his own personal popularity over his present popularity for the rest of us. And a nuclear Iran is a danger to the world, the most dangerous in the whole world, because they think that when they die, they go to 7 black-eyed virgins. So they're okay with nuclear holocaust, you know.
3: Seven black guy versions.
0: Of course,
3: black
0: he meant 70. They got into all that. But isn't that a remarkable admission from a guy who is not

0: a fan of Republicans, this founder of Morgan? What do you think of his assessment of this war? And what do you think about the way he attaches Trump's personal stake in this? In other words, here's a guy, I think he's, I guess he's 70 years old. So, you know, as he pointed out, when you're 70, when you're 80, you got less of a future than somebody younger, obviously, just by virtue of age. And he makes the argument, Trump at 80 doesn't care about a legacy 5, 10, 20 years from now. He wants to do what's right for America. And he knows that Iran possessing a nuclear weapon is an unimaginable horror. What's wrong? And again, I probably don't agree with Morgan very much, but good for him. And I think he's right. Trump doesn't care about the political optics of anything right now. He just doesn't care. He's in the final stretch of his administration for the next couple of years. He's not going anywhere, God willing. He's not budging from what he believes in, and he's doing what he thinks is right, and that's keeping Iran from being able to detonate a nuclear weapon in the world. He wants to prevent a nuclear holocaust. And he understands it doesn't look great for gas to be at $4.50 a gallon. He gets it. He understands that. But it's the right thing to do. Look, you know, as Sherry in South Carolina pointed out on the text line, when people complain about gas prices, they better hope we win in 43 days, or gas is going to get a lot worse. 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
8: 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We're going to do a big 9/11 tribute that I think you're going to appreciate. 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All right, let me get your take on what John Morgan had to say. Is he right? Devin is in North Carolina. Devin, welcome to the Mike Gallagher Show. How are you, sir?
9: Hey, good morning.
8: Hi. Go right ahead,
9: John
8: Devin.
9: Morgan. I
8: guess he can't hear me. I don't know what's going on here. Let's try Bill here. Hey, Bill, Rock Hill, South Carolina. How you doing, Bill?
10: Good, Mike. How are you?
8: I'm good, thanks. What did you think about John Morgan's assessment of the war in Iran?
10: Well, here's my point of view. I don't know anything about this guy, so I'm just going basically off what he just said.
8: Right.
10: I agree 100%. And the main reason I called was I grew up in a Democratic household. Dad is a Vietnam vet. You know, so it was Democrat. But he sounds like the family I grew up with and that type of Democrats they were. You know, not just being, oh, this is the big balloon of the day. Let's see how much we can trash it just to kill Republican Party or whatever.
8: Right.
10: But this Iran trash goes back to, what, 70?

0: 78 and 79. We've never had a president.
1: Oh, beyond that. Beyond that, and yeah. We've never had a president, and we've had presidents over and over promise to do something about Iran. Look, I think it's important to give credit where credit is due. I want you to quickly hear historian Victor Davis. This is courtesy of the Daily Signal. This is so good. He does this masterful job of pointing out the three greatest scandals that this guy, Donald Trump, had to deal with.
2: There's been three great scandals in the 21st century. The first was the Russian collusion hoax that was prompted by Hillary Clinton and facilitated by the Obama administration on its way out, that just almost destroyed the Trump campaign, sabotaged his transition, and ate up 22 months of his first 2 years. The second was the Biden FBI and CIA, but especially the CIA and the intelligence agencies, got 51 people, former intelligence authorities, to lie to the American people on the eve of the second debate to affect the 2020 election and claim falsely that Donald Trump was lying about the laptop of Biden, Hunter Biden, that it was fake, that it was a Russian production, and Donald Trump then was colluding again with the Russians. That was a complete lie. It was Hunter's laptop. We know because the FBI had it in its possessions and authenticated. And finally, the great scandal that the Democratic Party and the obsequious media knew that Joe Biden was non compos mentis. He was not cognitively able to fulfill the office of the presidency, and they kept that from the American people until they could no longer keep it when he finally challenged Donald Trump to a debate and melted before our very eyes, sort of like the Wicked Witch and the Wizard of Oz.
1: And you know what's amazing? Trump defeated it all. It's astounding. Trump prevailed over all of it. Coming up, all right, the media meltdown over MS Now, CNN, and Politico being kicked out of the White House. We got to get your take on that. And I also want to share with you what Congresswoman Maria Salazar said about migrants, illegals, Hispanics, and Trump. That and more all coming up. 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
2: More than 100 world leaders will be in New York this week. I'm Dave Anthony, Fox News, and President Trump will address them tomorrow and meet with the leaders of Gulf countries with no end in sight to the Iran conflict. State Department spokesperson Tammy Bruce tells Fox Business.
3: Every single step he takes is for certainly the national security of the United States, for the prosperity of this country, and for the world.
2: The president will also meet at the UN with Ukraine's President Volodymyr Zelensky after writing on Truth Social, the ridiculous, never-ending war must be ended. That the whole world suffers. As the president wrote, Russia's lost control of its diesel industry after refineries were blown up and knocked out of commission. The price of diesel today hit a new record high, $6.51 a gallon, according to AAA. Later this week, China is on the president's agenda, hosting leader Xi Jinping at the White House.
4: Preps here are underway across the world for this major summit on Thursday. And right here in Beijing, there's talk about this new potential AI hotline. It would be a hotline between the U.S. and China, and it would go into effect when there was a national security threat from AI.
2: Fox's Steve Harrigan in China. There have been anti-ICE protests in Austin, Texas, angry over a shooting yesterday that wounded a Venezuelan immigrant. Homeland Security says he was here illegally with an order for removal.
5: We still don't know what led up to the shooting, but one woman who was nearby, she pulled out her phone as this was unfolding.
6: Oh my God.
5: Video from the scene shows a blue dark Toyota Corolla with heavy damage to the passenger side door and what looks like bullet holes. Now, the man's attorney identifies him as 28-year-old Wilbur Garces Perez and says he was making a DoorDash delivery when he was shot in the torso. She says he's since been released from the hospital but doesn't know where he's being held and has not been able to speak with him. His attorney also says Perez previously had a valid work permit.
2: That's Fox's Brooke Taylor. 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
2: Well, there's still no word from Georgia on any arrests. The day after a shooting in a Stone Mountain apartment complex left two children dead, aged 11 and 12. Two women were also wounded. A few weeks after the hung jury mistrial in Massachusetts at Lindsey Clancy's murder trial and the killing of her three children, her ex-husband speaks out.
19: Patrick Clancy says he dreams about his three children, quote, all the time, in his first interview since a mistrial was declared in the case against his ex-wife, Lindsey Clancy. Her lawyer had argued that she was not criminally responsible for strangling the children in 2023 because she was suffering from postpartum psychosis. Patrick Clancy told CBS's 60 Minutes that Lindsey had struggled for months to find care for her illness.
20: I saw headlines that said, you know, killer mom and baby murderer, monster. And none of them were accurate. I believe that it was her mental illness that caused that.
19: Audio courtesy of CBS. Prosecutors have not yet said whether they will retry Lindsey Clancy. Tanya J. Powers, Fox News.
2: A man who was convicted of murdering children in Indiana is claiming he had mental issues, and there's a hearing in court this morning.
21: Richard Allen is appealing his 2024 convictions and life sentence in the killings of 13-year-old Abigail Williams.

0: Williams and 14-year-old Liberty German. The girls attacked in a walking trail in Delphi in 2017. Allen's attorneys argue that his confession to the crimes was driven by being psychologically broken down while held in solitary confinement, awaiting trial. The defense also says that Allen should have been allowed to present evidence suggesting the killings may have involved a pagan ritual. Prosecutors point to Allen's statements, his presence near the trail at the time of the killings, and other evidence in the case. Jeff Manasso, Fox News.
1: On Wall Street, where Secretary of State Marco Rubio rang the opening bell this morning ahead of the U.N. General Assembly this week in New York. Stocks are rising. The Dow's up 188. The Nasdaq's more than 400 points higher. I'm Dave Anthony, Fox News.
2: 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I'm meteorologist Lou Jutton with your Monday forecast. Guess what? It's going to get cooler. Partly sunny. Highs in the low 90s today. North winds at 5. Partly cloudy tonight with overnight lows in the mid-60s, and we'll have a chance for some showers. For tomorrow, partly sunny with highs in the low 80s. And then Wednesday, partly cloudy with highs only in the upper 70s. For Thursday, partly cloudy, highs right around 80. I'm meteorologist Lou Jutton on Super Talk.
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8: I come to you today with a heavy heart. For the first time in my decades-long career, I have to say something that is unimaginable. I don't know how you're going to be able to continue after I share the news with you that I'm about to share. This is being called astonishing by the media. This is being called epic, earth-shattering. The major TV networks are boycotting Donald Trump. The major networks, now that Trump has banned CNN and MS Now and Politico because he got sick of their biased coverage, they are now banding together and they're eliminating the network pool feed, meaning you're not going to get news coverage from the main 5 media outlets. The president is going off to the UN General Assembly this week. They're not going to cover it. The only footage will be available, on places like the Mike Gallagher Show and X, social media, townhall.com, Salem News Channel. I can promise you we're not participating in the boycott, but I don't know how America is going to recover from this. The major TV networks, in what's being described by an NBC spokesman as an astonishing move, have altogether decided not to cover events designated as pool coverage of the President of the United States of America. Here's the headline over at Axios. presidents.

0: These are such fools. All they do, this is the happiest news I've ever gotten. In case you didn't capture my sarcasm, oh yes, I was being sarcastic. You think anybody cares that the networks are throwing a temper tantrum and aren't going to cover the Trump White House? His visit to New York, oh, he's meeting with Zohran Mamdani this week. Oh, no, they're not going to cover that. Whatever will we do? I'm not going to get to see David Muir on ABC World News tonight cover Trump's visit to New York? Great move, networks. Really smart. And here's the funniest part of all. As they're all clutching their pearls, because Trump finally had enough of the lousy, biased, crappy coverage from CNN and MSNBC and Politico. You know the best part of all? They're pretending that they didn't do the same thing when they were in power. It's such a joke. Have you been around long enough to remember when Obama did the same thing with Fox News? In fact, Western Lensman did a little mashup about Barack Obama. He's got his pearls out, and he's clutching them with both hands. He was at Colgate University the other day, and he was just mortified that President Trump has kicked CNN out of the White House. Now check out the way Western Lensman put this little clip together. First, he plays Obama from Friday, whining at Colgate University. And then he adds a clip from 2009 about the way Obama and his administration kicked Fox News from the White House media poll coverage. Check out this great work from Western Lensman on X.
1: I'm trying to think what would have happened if I had said, you know what, Fox News, get out of here. It's unimaginable.
2: I think that what our advisors have simply said is that we are going to take media as it comes. And if media is operating basically as a talk radio format, then that's one thing. And if it's operating as a news outlet, then that's another.
3: Appearing on ABC News last Sunday, presidential advisor David Axelrod argued Fox News is not a real news organization.
4: And the bigger thing is that other news organizations like yours ought not to treat them that way.
3: And today, the White House took its first concrete step in that direction. The administration contacted the White House Pool, the five network rotation that has for decades shared the cost and duties of daily coverage of the presidency and to which Fox News has belonged since 1997, and made available for round-robin interviews the executive pay czar, Ken Feinberg. But the administration specified that all members of the pool were welcome except Fox News. The Washington bureau chiefs of the five TV news networks consulted that none of them would interview Feinberg unless Fox was included, and the administration relented, making Feinberg available to all five pool members and Bloomberg TV.
0: So Obama Friday said, I wonder what would have happened if I would have told Fox News you're out. Well, you did, you liar. Did you forget? That's exactly what you, Brian Stelter, he's popping off over on CNN. He's squealing like a stuck pig over CNN being kicked out of the White House. Funny how he was singing quite a different tune in 2021.
5: There are, you know, these questions about Fox's, as Fox radicalizes and as it becomes even more and more of a political tool. Zerwick, you wrote a column recently for The Sun about this, saying Fox should be viewed as a political tool. And that raises a question. Should it be a part of the White House press pool? You know, should it be afforded the privileges that come with news gathering? Even though they do have some news reporters at the White House, you're saying they're primarily a political tool. So should that be reassessed, Zerwick?
0: Should that be real? That he asked in March of 2021. He was just asking questions, right? Since Fox has been radicalized, you think CNN is pretty radical? How about MS Now? You ever spend 5 minutes watching those lunatics? Here's the bottom line. This is the

best news possible for the Trump administration. That they're not going to give, they're going to boycott the White House. In a note to White House pool subscribers, pool chair Brian Boughton said, effective today, the TV pool will not be covering events designated as pool coverage of the president. This follows the White House's position preventing CNN from fulfilling its assigned pool duties. Good! Good. Boycott the president. Please, don't threaten me with a good time. You mean you're not going to give us biased coverage of Trump's speech at the UN? You mean you're not going to continue to twist and distort and lie about what this administration is doing? Really? No, not 43 days before the midterm elections. Please, we want more propaganda from you, CNN. Come on, NBC, ABC, CBS. Don't back out now. We need you. We got to get Democrats elected in a few weeks. This is a blessing, an absolute blessing, and don't let anyone convince you otherwise. 800-655-MIKE. It just cracks me up. And what clowns. Obama, he is the master of gaslighting. I guess he figures not enough people will remember how he did kick Fox News out of the White House. Because the other day, what would they have done? Can you imagine the outrage if I kicked Fox News? You did! Anybody going to say that to the anointed one, Barack Hussein Obama? Wow, what liars, what clowns, what jokers, and what frauds. And they think, honest to goodness, they think it's a bad thing. They actually think it's a bad thing that they're going to boycott the White House. Trump's right now popping, if he drank, he'd be popping champagne corks. He's popping the lids off of his Diet Cokes, celebrating their boycott. Unbelievable. 800-655-MIKE. Join us. We have an open line for you. 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
10: Just got a texter asking me about this ICE shooting in Austin. And the reason I don't want to spend a lot of time on it today is because we don't know anything about it. We don't know enough about it yet to make any kind of informed decision. I do know that the Democrats want ICE shootings because they think it'll help them with their narrative that ICE is a bunch of thugs. And we do know that the person shot is an illegal from Venezuela. We do know he didn't die, thank goodness. We do know that there was a foot chase. We do know that he wasn't cooperative. We do know that he had a full order of deportation. But we don't know the circumstances behind the shooting yet. And that doesn't stop a bunch of leftists in Austin from marching around with picket signs. They have no idea what happened in Austin. They have no idea what the circumstances are yet. And we're going to know. Don't worry. We'll find out. In the meantime, and I'm also painfully aware that you could care less that the networks are boycotting the White House. I know how stupid it is to even go down this path. It's just a huge story. You're going to get it anyway, so be ready. It's going to be all the media wants to cover later today, all day long.

0: Steve Scalise did such a great job, the House Majority Leader yesterday, with a perfect, perfect response on ABC's This Week with John Carl. 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
1: Well, I don't know why he did it. I don't know what the background is. Look, when we have our press conferences every week, the speaker, myself, our leadership team, we take questions from everybody. CNN's there, all of them. But the president takes those questions. I've never seen him turn a question down from anybody. Again, I've been in the room with the president when he's taken questions from the press. And again, most of the time it goes over a half hour, almost an hour long, where he takes questions from everybody. And some of them are very hostile questions. And the president sits there and takes them, answers them all.
2: Okay, well, I guess he's not going to be taking questions.
0: The best part of all is how Trump is so willing to engage so many media organizations. He doesn't care. I always joke he's going to probably appear on the Weather Channel tonight to give an interview. And yet the media wants you to think that somehow he's this oppressive, censoring dictator. State-run media, they like to scream. He wants state-run media. No, he wants media organizations to be fair to him. And look, Obama didn't think Fox News was fair. That's why they wanted to kick Fox News out of the Obama White House. And they all lined up and supported that effort. So it's the old joke about it depends on whose ox is being gored. But ultimately, at the end of the day, all Trump is trying to do is be treated fairly. Now, they're suing. This is going to be a short cycle of a news story. They'll sue, which they have. A judge, the court will come along and say, no, you got to let him in. And they'll let him in. And it's going to be fine. But in the meantime, just pay attention to these scoundrels who gaslight, who sit around and pretend that something exists that doesn't exist. And never let them forget that they were fine when the shoe was on the other foot. Let's get into that. I do want to at least touch on this Austin shooting of apparently an ICE officer or law enforcement. That and more coming up.
3: Okay, but not very well.
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5: From the West Kentucky Star Newsroom, I'm Brad Munson. A Dominican native has been charged after attempting a potential scam on several local bank branches. McCracken County Sheriff's deputies were called about 4 p.m. Friday after Citizens Deposit Bank staff became suspicious of a man who came into the Keva location with a duffel bag to open an account. The man presented an ID from the Dominican Republic and reportedly a fraudulent McCracken County address. He fled the bank before deputies arrived. Their investigation revealed that the Dominican man, later identified as Simi Acosta Fabian, had attempted the same thing at other banks in McCracken and Ballard County. A short time later, Acosta Fabian showed up at a Citizens Deposit Bank branch in Carlisle County. Carlisle County Sheriff's deputies quickly arrived and detained him. Acosta Fabian is said to have admitted to trying to open accounts at several locations with fraudulent information. He was arrested and charged with forgery in Carlisle County. Then a McCracken County detective drove him to the McCracken County Regional Jail, where he was charged with forgery in McCracken County as well. Acosta Fabian is said to have come to Paducah from Trenton, New Jersey, to try and open the fraudulent accounts. The former Murray police detective accused of sex crimes involving a minor now faces

0: More charges.
1: The Murray Sentinel reported Friday Justin Swope appeared in court Thursday to testify in a Callaway Circuit Court case involving Robert Rhodes, who was tried on rape, indecent exposure, and attempted unlawful transaction with a minor. Swope served as lead investigator in that case. According to the citation filed in the new case, the investigation began May 19th after Kentucky State Police received a complaint involving Swope. The following day, investigators learned that the National Center for Missing and Exploited Children received a cyber tip from an electronic service provider reporting an account that allegedly possessed and distributed child sexual abuse material. The citation identified Swope as the account holder of that social media account. Swope was indicted by a Callaway grand jury in June and a Trigg County grand jury in July concerning a sex crimes case involving a minor from 2018 to 2021. He will appear in Callaway District Court Tuesday for a on the new charges. I'm Todd Hamilton.
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4: I'm meteorologist Lou Tuton with your Monday forecast brought to you by Gutter Boys of Kentucky. The only name you need to know when it comes to gutters, gutterboysky.com. Guess what? It's going to get cooler. Partly sunny, highs in the low 90s today. North winds at 5. Partly cloudy tonight with overnight lows in the mid-60s, and we'll have a chance for some showers. For tomorrow, partly sunny with highs in the low 80s. And then Wednesday, partly cloudy with highs only in the upper 70s. For Thursday, partly cloudy, highs right around 80. I'm meteorologist Lou Tuton on Super Talk.
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6: Six before the hour. I tell you what, every single day we're facing challenges. Optics can be everything, right? And I can spend a couple minutes with you on the Austin shooting. You know what I can tell you about the Austin shooting? There was a shooting involving an ICE officer in Austin. That's all we know. The guy didn't die. Thank goodness. The guy was evidently an illegal from Venezuela. The guy was obviously uncooperative, and he got shot. Now, where do you want to go with this? Well, I'll tell you what the left goes with it. See how bad ICE is? Look what ICE did. Look what ICE has done. ICE has shot another person. You know, you don't hear this narrative about a county sheriff's department.

0: don't hear this argument about local police departments. There are police-involved shootings every day. Something, somebody fights with a cop. There's a conflict. Somebody gets shot all the time by the police. But because it's ICE, they get their wish. Because it's ICE, they get what they want. I'm really fascinated by this Congresswoman Maria Salazar. She's getting a lot of grief because she's been critical of President Trump's deportation effort, even though we all know that's probably why he got elected. There's so many ironies going on right now with weeks before the election. Why did Trump get reelected? Because he promised a mass deportation. He's delivering a mass deportation. And now Congresswoman Maria Salazar is beating him up about it. And MAGA is mad at her. Now, I'm intrigued by her. I'd like to interview her. I think we're going to reach out and see if we can get this congresswoman from South Florida on the show. She was on with CBS's Margaret Brennan yesterday on Face the Nation. And she shared with Margaret Brennan that they had a very positive conversation, even though she wishes he would sort of back off from this mass deportation. I want to share with you her words on Face the Nation here in just a moment. I mean, look, the media coverage and the way the beast, as I call it, the mainstream media, dives in to a police shooting, it's always the same. It's always the same story. And maybe the optics are what matters. I'll share with you what Congresswoman Salazar said in just a moment. First, though, if you're on Medicare, or you're about to be, let me tell you about one of our great sponsors, Chapter. In all the years I've been doing this, I'm not sure I've ever gotten the widespread outpouring of positive feedback that I've gotten from Chapter, my personal Medicare advisor. 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And the most important thing to know about Medicare is you may be paying way more for your health care coverage than you should be. Chapter is the Medicare advisor who's able to compare every plan nationwide and tell you straight away whether you're paying too much or not. 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Tell them Mike Gallagher sent you. Here was Congresswoman Maria Salazar, Republican from Florida, on CBS's Face the Nation.
1: It was a very good conversation. He was a gentleman, very courteous, very receptive, and I told him exactly what you just repeated. Sir, you have this moment in history where you can keep the pot of gold that you brought to the GOP in 2024. No other president, and you know I covered for 35 years Spanish television, no other president was able to convince the Hispanics to vote 55 points for a GOP president. Please preserve that fortune that you have brought to the party. Why? Because we need to continue winning elections because we have this very big threat called the socialists on the Democratic side. And if you want me, we can talk about that later. I belong to the Miami community. I'm the daughter of political refugees. I'm first generation American. And I want to preserve the American values that are entrenched in the GOP and that the Hispanics share. So remember, sir, that you are the only guy who can do this. We had a fantastic conversation. I certainly hope he listened to what I was saying, but he listened.
0: Is she wrong? Is she wrong? I know she's getting a lot of heat right now.

0: because she's criticizing the mass deportation that's underway. You can't change it now, Maria, not 43 days before the midterms. What do you expect President Trump to do? Throw in the towel? We have a completely secure border. What's happened at our southern border is something that is inconceivable. After millions of illegals poured across the border, helping to destroy many American cities, now nobody's coming to, being released into the population. So now Trump is supposed to throw in the towel? Now he's supposed to come along and say, yeah, you're right, Congresswoman Maria Salazar. I was misguided. We got to win, Hispanic voters. And Hispanic, look, can I ask you a question without you getting mad at me? Are Hispanic voters so stupid that what they first supported, which is the mass deportation of illegal immigrants, is now a bad idea? Why is it a bad idea? What, you don't like that sealed border? What, you don't like American jobs coming back? You suddenly don't like the idea? I want you to take her advice, her guidance, her direction. Can you tell me if Maria Salazar is wrong? 800-655-MIKE. Because on the one hand, it's kind of preposterous to believe that we're going to suddenly take our foot off the gas of the mass deportation. On the other hand, under the old rule, optics matter. The optics do seem to matter, at least to Maria Salazar. And I wonder if you agreed with what she said on CBS's Face the Nation or disagreed. 800-655-MIKE. 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

0: Mike Gallagher.
1: What's the old phrase? Keep calm, carry on. When everybody around you is losing their heads, you must keep yours. That's what this feels like. And frankly, I kind of like this Maria Salazar. I don't know a lot about her. I know people are mad at her because she's critical of the Trump policy of the mass deportation. She says that Hispanic voters are turning against the president weeks before the midterm election because of the mass deportation that is underway. And I honest to gosh, I don't know how you go from celebrating a secure American-Mexican border. I don't know how you go from literally stopping the flow of illegals into our country when we changed administrations to, oh, the optics are bad, Hispanics are mad. Are you Hispanic? Are you Latino? Or Latina? Or Latinx? Are you upset at the mass deportation? What are you upset about? Didn't you vote for that? Aren't you here legally because you dotted all the I's and crossed all the T's and did all the right things? You've changed your mind? Why? Why? I'd love to get some clarity with you here on the Mike Gallagher Show. 11 minutes before the hour, 800-655-MIKE, 800-655-6453. 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

0: 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Here's John in Ohio. Hey, John, welcome back. You're up on the Mike Gallagher Show. How you doing, sir?
1: Doing good, Mike. How are you?
0: I'm good. I'm good. What do you make of what Maria Salazar said? Do you think she's right?
1: I don't know if she's necessarily right, but I will say I'm a three-time Trump voter. I was happy to see the border close, deportation. I just feel like definitely the optics were bad, could have been done differently. I guess in hindsight, my suggestion would have been just shut off all the entitlements and things that illegals were getting, make it to where they were getting funds or, cell phones, child care, health care, whatever it was. If we would have just shut all that off, they probably would have self-deported in large numbers.
0: Here's what fascinates me about, and I'm not necessarily saying your argument doesn't have merit, and I know a lot of people agree with you. Here's what's incredible to me. Having a secure border in such a short period of time is one of the most astounding achievements of any president in our lifetime. Would you agree with that?
1: I don't think anyone's disputing that.
0: Right. So if that's true, what you're saying is, well, yeah, that's okay, but the optics really aren't great. In other words, you've got a different path, which, again, don't get me wrong, John, maybe your path would be better.
1: I don't think the path was really outlined. Like, we all agreed that deportations need to happen. We all agreed that the border needed to be closed.
0: And he did just that. He fulfilled his promise of mass deportations, and he fulfilled his promise of securing the border. What more do you want, John?
1: I don't think the mass deportations promise has been fulfilled because of the bad optics and having, like, he's had to start and stop this process multiple times.
0: Yeah, but the result is the same. I mean, we've still got a secure border. In other words, and again, don't get me wrong, you're a great guy. I'm not trying to pick your argument apart, but I don't know that it stands. Either you want a secure border or you don't. Here's the risk. You take away their cell phones, maybe they'll self-deport. Well, and then what if they don't? If they didn't self-deport, what would happen? Now, you might argue winning the midterms is more important than a secure border. I don't think that's what you're saying, but at the end of the day, this is one of the most astounding, epic, astonishing fulfillment of a promise that any president has ever given us in our lifetime, bar none. There's no way around this. And here we are, second guessing it. And I don't really understand it. Appreciate your thoughts, John. Sorry we disagreed. Daryl's in South Carolina. Hey, Daryl, welcome. How are you, sir?
2: All right. How are you doing?
0: Pretty good. Help me get some clarity on this particular issue.
2: I need a little help from you, if you could. The DHS officer that was over it when it started, and he was going and raiding places and picking up all these people to deport, he retired. He's been coming on TV shows. Do you know his name?
0: No. Not Tom Holman. Tom Holman's still there.
2: No. Tom Holman, he ain't been doing his job, and it's pissed this guy off at DHS. And he's
0: Mark Wayne Mullen?
2: That don't sound familiar. But anyway, he was over DHS. He's got the skinhead. He's always doing the interviews for the DHS. The top guy in the last 6 months.
0: Okay, so go ahead. Tell me what he's saying.
2: He was doing such a great job. He's coming on shows, and he says that they've stopped deporting these people, and it has pissed him off so bad, it's amazing. It was a really

0: good interviews when I seen him, and he's saying Tom Holman's not doing nothing no more. For some reason, they've shut it down, and he is so mad.
1: You're gonna have to forgive me because none of us, we're all blanking out here on who you're talking about. I get what you're saying. Look, there's lots of churn, there's lots of turnover, and unfortunately, none of us here can think of who you're talking about. But look, if you're saying that somebody who was originally the DHS secretary is now unhappy with the way things are going, what could you be unhappy about? How do you replace a sealed border? And I like to use that word more than secure. It's sealed. There's nobody coming over and coming into this country. Sometimes I wake up, I can't even believe that he did it. And he did. So let the Sunday morning quarterbacks go on TV. Greg Bovino, maybe? Nah. So what? Yeah, I think a couple of people have texted saying Greg Bovino. But, you know, that's a guy who was a player from yesterday's news. Anyway, we'll keep tackling this every day. Don't forget the M&M Extra, our podcast every day, Apple, Spotify, YouTube, noon Eastern, 11 Central, the M&M Extra podcast. You're not going to want to miss that and more. Have a great day. Be safe. 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
9: A big week. week in Washington and New York. I'm Lisa Brady, Fox News. As World

0: leaders gather for the UN General Assembly, where President Trump will speak tomorrow before hosting a summit later this week with China's President Xi.
1: And here in New York, Treasury Secretary Scott Bessent has already met with Chinese Vice Premier over the weekend, laying the groundwork for the state visit and continuing to discuss trade and AI. President Trump's trade representative, Jameson Greer, also attended that meeting. Now, President Trump is also expected to meet with Ukrainian President Volodymyr Zelensky, where this morning Trump appeared to put more pressure on Russia to end the war in a social media post after a massive Ukrainian drone attack on Russia yesterday. And Trump will also meet with Persian Gulf allies in an attempt to bring the war with Iran to an end, too. Trump will also meet for the first time with Britain's new prime minister, as well as the new leader of Venezuela, Delcy Rodriguez.
0: Fox's Lucas Tomlinson at the UN. Iran's president expected to speak there Wednesday. Two attacks reported today in the Strait of Hormuz. A British maritime agency says the latest report it received was that an LPG tanker was hit with debris from unknown projectiles, but the ship is continuing to its next port of call. All crew are safe. Also just getting word of some flight disruptions at New Jersey's Newark and Teterboro airports and at Philadelphia International. The FAA pausing some flights because of an equipment issue leading to communication problems. Police in Austin, Texas, detaining several protesters after a Venezuelan man was shot and wounded by ICE officers, spurring hours of anti-ICE protests.
2: Police eventually fired pepper balls into the crowd to clear the area. The shooting happened around 1 p.m. local time following a traffic stop. Local officials say the 28-year-old victim was shot in the torso. He was taken to the hospital with serious injuries. We're told he's since been released and is now in ICE custody.
0: Fox's Marianne Rafferty. Homeland Security says he's here illegally with a final order of removal, with a lawyer for the man's family says he had a work permit. 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
0: A deadly end to a manhunt in California.
7: Sheriff's officials in Placer County, California say Derek Spencer was shot and killed by deputies, ending a manhunt that began on Sunday morning when officials received reports of a man pointing a gun at people in a rural area northeast of Sacramento. When deputies arrived, he crashed his car into a patrol vehicle and fired at them before getting away. On Sunday evening, the body of a woman was found inside a home where Spencer had been earlier in the day. California Highway Patrol officers located Spencer with an aircraft's infrared technology. A standoff ensued for several hours, ending when Spencer shot at deputies and they returned fire, killing him. Tanya J. Powers, Fox News.
0: South Korea says three of its military officers are injured after an explosion inside the heavily fortified zone separating the Koreas that happened during an unspecified operation near the buffer zone's military demarcation line. The cause not immediately clear. No official word yet on a cause of death for the son of supermodel Cindy Crawford and businessman Randy Gerber. Presley Gerber was 27 and also a model who died at a drug rehab facility over the weekend.
2: The model was found dead Sunday at a rehab facility in California, but the LA County Medical Examiner didn't release a cause of death just yet. Gerber has been very open about his ongoing battle with addiction. Just about 6 months ago, he posted this on Instagram talking about heading back to treatment again, saying he was absolutely terrified, but said, "I finally have to face what I've been running from." But experts say Ibogaine, which is the non-FDA approved therapeutic that Gerber turned to, did come with some risks. So that's something they're looking into. This comes as his sister Kaya recently described Gerber as a teacher. She praised him for refusing to hide his decade-long struggle with drugs.
0: Fox's Alexis McAdams. A family statement asks for privacy, calling this a very difficult and painful time. Wall Street's rallying right now. The Dow up 247 points. Elisa Brady, Fox News.
8: 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I'm meteorologist Lou Jutton.

0: on with your Monday forecast. Guess what? It's going to get cooler. Partly sunny, highs in the low 90s today. North winds at 5. Partly cloudy tonight with overnight lows in the mid-60s, and we'll have a chance for some showers. For tomorrow, partly sunny with highs in the low 80s. And then Wednesday, partly cloudy with highs only in the upper 70s. For Thursday, partly cloudy, highs right around 80. I'm meteorologist Lou Jaton on Super Talk.
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2: Dearest Mother, here on the front line, in our efforts to repel the Asian invaders, we often feel as if we are alone in the fight. Especially when we hear news such as the latest from Tennessee. It would seem that our neighbors to the south are under attack as well, but I fear their approach is a bit simple-minded. We're told that in Tennessee, rocket toppers have discovered that, yes, one can eat Asian carp. In fact, they believe that if they tell people these malicious fishes are Kentucky blue snapper, the volunteers will line up for blocks, napkins tucked in their collars, fork and knife at the ready. And as long as the hush puppies hold out, problem solved. You may need that border wall after all. The men are grateful for your thoughtful package, braised chicken shins and Cajun possum livers, tasty morsels to liven our daily bread. Yours in service and victory, Captain G.S. Dunker.
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4: The Alex Marlowe Show, and I am glad you're here because it is a super busy news day today. We'll be talking about Trump getting Greenland, maybe, kind of. The UN General Assembly starts. I'll tell you what we're tracking at Breitbart News, what I'm tracking personally. I've got an Ed Sheeran update. I've got a Hassan Piker clip that can't be missed. I've got an Iran war update, all that to come on the show. But first of all, welcome back to me, back after a couple of really interesting days in Nashville at Alan Jackson's World Outreach Church, which has a reach well beyond the United States into the greater West in general. He reaches, I think, about 3 million people a week, they think. A congregation of 15,000 strong. It started in a rented hotel, just an office room, and where you could, like, rent for a meeting. And that's where the church started. Now 15,000. It's so big. They're developing splash pads for children and an outdoor amphitheater adjacent to the church. That's a real church community. We don't have anything like that in L.A. where I'm at. In the Catholic world, we don't do that sort of stuff either. And I got to think that maybe we're getting it wrong. And then it's always a pleasure to come back to the studio, see what's going on. They're always moving some stuff around. The Seanator is a little closer to me. So Sean's a little closer today. So I can see what's going on with Sean. See, just keep an eye on him throughout the show. It's a beautiful thing. But I'll tell you, I really did get a enjoyable weekend talking to faith luminaries, all of which I will be releasing on the podcast feed in the next probably week or two. I think I got so much done, but it was a blast. And I gave a big speech about AI, and it was all new material. I started off with an epic land acknowledgement, which I'm excited to share with all of you. So that I'll put that out as well in the days to come. But I wrote in the night, so I was a little exhausted, I have to say. Not a lot of sleep going on. I did the Southwest Airlines red eye. Do you know why I had to take the red eye out there? I thought this was pretty funny. It's because I'm coaching Little League. So I'm the head coach of a Little League team. And those of you who've been following my podcast content, I talk about this. I don't tend to talk about it that much on the live show. But I'm now the head coach of a Little League team. I've got both of my guys on the team. But they were both gone on a trip with their mother, visiting family members in Boston. And I had to coach Little League on Thursday night, and my own kids weren't there. So remember, I have 4 kids. So I was coaching other people's kids on Thursday. And then I had to take the red eye because of that on Southwest instead of just taking a normal time flight. And they would have bought a first class ticket for me, which I did not accept. I took the Southwest flight. But it was still worth it. We got a lot of content to come. And it was very enjoyable to coach other people's kids. And I get no sleep because of it. All right. Let's start with the good news for Breitbart that came up, but very interesting news in general, which is the White House decided yet again they're going to crack down on the establishment media reporters, even banning some of them from the White House because their coverage is fake news and purposely negative stories. And this included CNN, MS Now, and Politico, all of which do post obviously fake news. And it's always interesting to see the White House grapple with this stuff, because for the first administration, they tried to embrace establishment media after Trump won.

0: kind of a fruitless battle. And so on September the 19th, 2 days ago, Secret Service denied entry on the White House grounds to reporters from these outlets and confiscated and deactivated their press credentials, saying you're not welcome back. A lot of the outlets stated that they would defend their First Amendment right to a free press. And so it'll be interesting to see if this is tested, because these outlets do objectively report false stuff on purpose about the president. They do it to try to make the country a worse place. And is that something that is protected? And the answer is probably going to be yes. The court's going to work this out, and they're going to come out against Trump. That's my guess. But then we learned earlier today, Monday, your recording, that a bunch of outlets have suspended their pooled television coverage. I mean, they're not going to be covering the White House on TV so long as this goes on. And this doesn't just include the networks that were banned. This includes additional networks, including Fox News. And I'm just putting up a story at Breitbart now saying Fox News, as well as other major television outlets, will no longer provide their video coverage of President Trump day to day in retaliation for his revocation of CNN, MSNBC, and Politico's White House access, according to reports. And I'll tell you where Breitbart fits into this, which is really funny, is this clip. Cut 11, please, guys.
1: I won a landslide, and I don't get fair press. I get it from Breitbart. I get it from a little bit from Fox. CNN is fake news. MS Now is fake news. They're fake news. They know it. They're put there for a reason. Politico was bailed out by our government from going out of business. I don't know, it was $8 million or something, but they were given this massive subsidy prior to my coming into office because they write only negative, you know, only negative. Now, we've done something that nobody's ever done politically. I've had a political career like nobody else in history. On occasion, it would be nice if we had some fairness.
0: So the guys trimmed part of it where he went on to criticize Fox after saying he only gets good coverage from Fox and Breitbart. So it's pretty much all translated to, we don't like this establishment media. Fox is okay. Breitbart is good. But Fox is also the worst, okay? Like, that was basically the content of it. So we're the only ones who are left standing, and it does make me feel pretty good that we got to see that. Though, I have to admit, as a free speech guy, as a First Amendment guy, I don't know if this is going to work. I don't know if this tactic is going to work, but I did really appreciate the shout-out from the president. It's never a bad thing. And I do like when he tests stuff out. Like, is there an infinite amount of smears that can be done by the establishment press on the White House grounds with benefit of their access? Because there's lots of people who do way better reporting online than any of these establishment media outlets that have billions of dollars of backing, and they have all these corporate interests. This was the subject of Breaking the News, my first book, my New York Times bestselling book, where I follow the money and I go through how there is huge corporate interests that go into all these coverage decisions. It's not even just a liberal conservative thing. It's that these businesses only will frame up stories in a way that advances their business. And that's the nature of the news media, and that how much is the White House supposed to be tolerant of it? They're probably going to have their wrist slapped on this, and it does have a little bit of a desperate attitude to it. But I thought it was funny saying that Politico got a government bailout. I don't think Politico got a government bailout, but federal agencies and congressional offices were effectively showing $8 million in payments in fiscal year 2024 and tens of millions over prior decade to Politico software research and other reports that Politico does. So the government was paying Politico to do their work, which is substantial, because Politico, a lot of their business model is not that there is generic establishment media news coverage, but they do really detailed coverage of the various agencies, which is not going to have a typical news reader or someone like you listening to the show, someone who reads Breitbart day to day. They're not really going to have a big stake in what they're reporting, you know, all the intricacies of what's going on at the EPA, or, you know, the Department of Energy. But if you have a business that's connected to those entities, then you're going to want to know all the details. And Politico built a pretty good business model reporting on some of that stuff, and that they fetch a big premium. It's similar to like a Bloomberg terminal for financial news. Whereas, you know, some people who are just consuming news on a daily basis, they're not going to need to know everything that's going on in the Bloomberg terminals. But if you're someone who's tasked with trading money and stocks and funds on a day-to-day basis as your business model, then it might be worth it for you to pay a premium to figure out what they know. And so that's kind of what Politico's done. And the government subsidizing them in that way is, it's worth mentioning it. It's worth mentioning it. Politico got called out big league by the one and only Dr. Sebastian Gorka, who I talked to also on Friday, just the best guy ever, my former colleague at Salem. Play cut 9, guys.

0: proof that they're members of these gangs.
1: You mean the tattoos, MS-13 on our knuckles doesn't help it. Do you have tattoos of Al Qaeda?
0: The tattoo did not say MS-13. I don't want to get into that.
1: Oh, of course it does. It's just accidents that the four symbols represent the letters MS-13. This is why Politico is a joke. This is why you are gutter press and fake news. That those four symbols that just happen to comport with the letters MS and the number 13 don't, in this case, represent MS-13. You're sitting here live defending a member of MS-13. I regret.
2: So this is what's so cool about Gorka, as he calls them out to their face, right in their face, calls out Politico, says flat out, you're seeing people without MS-13 tattoos and acting as if they're MS-13. Can we do the read right after the break, guys? Because we're kind of pushing it. I'll tell you guys about why you guys should be buying gold after the break, and you should. But I will take my extra 30 seconds I get here to point out how Politico literally sees guys with MS-13 tattoos and says, how do we know these are MS-13? How do we know? I mean, yeah, anyone could have had an MS-13 tattoo. I say, Sean, Rick, and I all have secret MS-13 tattoos. But here's the thing. Ours are secret. They put theirs right on their knuckles so you can see it, plain sight. They're in a family photo. They've got their arm around their girlfriend. They see MS-13 on it. These people are such jokes, and that's why Trump is lashing out. And I don't know if this is the best move, like kicking him out. But I will tell you, it's always worth pointing out the establishment media are frauds. The fake news is the enemy of the people. And I'm with the president on that. We'll be right back.

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0: 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All right, we're talking about a little bit about the gutta media, as my friend Sebastian Gorka, who's just the sweetest guy. It's so funny because he's such a pit bull in person, but it's whenever you talk to him, he's just really the sweetest guy. Did you guys get to interact with him, Sean and the guys in the booth? Like, did you guys get to spend much time with him? Because he was based in D.C. when he was here. But just such sweetheart. He's got his start at Breitbart for our national security vertical. He's our first national security editor. And I just interviewed Katie Gorka, his wife, who does a lot of great activism on the education front. And she's saying, oh, yeah, he's just like a big 12-year-old. But, man, taking the wood to Politico. The gutter media, they never stop. The 1619 Project's Nicole Hannah-Jones, the person who perpetrated that hoax via the New York Times on the public, which I wrote about extensively, again, in Breaking the News, second Breaking the News. Guys, this is you got to get the whole Alex Marlowe canon if you want to know what's going on the show. But she wrote an essay admitting that she sent her daughter into a low-performing, low-income, predominantly black New York City public school starting in pre-K about 11 years ago, even though the family could have afforded better. And she said the choice was a sacrifice intended to confront what she sees as systematic inequality in city schools. And lo and behold, they decided to pull the plug in the experiment, put the daughter in a stronger school, and she was way behind her peers. And now she regrets it. Her using her daughter for social experimentation, for doing some sort of an anthropological study and making her daughter the guinea pig. Now she regrets it. Isn't that something? So I hope the daughter remembers this as she gets later in life. See, these people are just such freaks and frauds. They cut off their own nose to spite their own face. That's the analogy. That's literally what she did. And now she added that her daughter, Najya, the real name Najya, N-A-J-Y-A. How would you pronounce that, guys? Najya? You named your daughter like you had a stomach bug? Like oh, I got nausea. Very odd people. Anyway, I appreciate Najya's sacrifice and even having to endure that name. It's tough. All right, we're talking about whether or not the president is legit in his decide to ban outlets whining about him and his presidency all the time. Scott Bessent talked about this. Cut 15, go.
1: Press cares more about the press than anything else.

0: that after the White House Correspondents' Dinner, that right. they didn't come in there to kill the press. They came in to kill the president. But all we heard about was the personal experiences of the press people in the room, because somehow they were more important. Same thing with the aircraft in Ankara, that the presidential pool saying, oh, we were so vulnerable. They were there to kill the President of the United States of America, and the Secret Service made a decision. Some of these reporters, they just don't do their job well.
1: It's just so awesome. He's just so good. And I'll tell you, I don't know if that justifies Trump kicking them out of the White House, but I will tell you, I had not thought of that point, and it's an amazing point, is that they came to kill the president, and all those journalists immediately get the selfie stick out, and they're just filming themselves. Oh, they're coming in here. It's so scary. I'm such a victim here. It's like, yeah, I mean, I get it in a way, but they're not there for you. They're there for the president, and they're there for the president largely because of the fake news media coverage, and that's going to be very frustrating to the president and his cabinet members. And so, again, I don't know that justifies kicking him out, but it was a great point by Besson that I hadn't thought of. The vice president was asked about it earlier today, and I got audio of him talking about it. Let's roll it.
2: The Obama administration. Compare, let's say, Politico to Breitbart. If you actually look at the objective analysis, Politico and Breitbart are, Politico is as anti-Trump as Breitbart was anti-Obama or anti-Biden. Now, why on God's green earth would Donald Trump be expected to give Politico special access when nobody in the media expected the Biden administration or the Obama administration to give Breitbart special access? It's about basic fairness. They can still report. They still have the access to free speech. They're just not going to get an office in the White House anymore. And I think it's totally appropriate, unless, of course, they start to behave like real news organizations.
3: Give a status update.
1: I really like that guy. He's smart. It's true. I didn't get any special access. I wrote a whole book on Joe Biden. It was a New York Times bestseller. Not one person in the Biden administration would have a conversation with me about the contents of the book. They don't want our audiences informed. And so why do you need special treatment, better access? Those outlets have better access than we get. Doesn't make any sense. We'll be right back.
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6: From the West Kentucky Star Newsroom, I'm Brad Munson. A Dominican native has been charged after attempting a potential scam on several local bank branches. McCracken County Sheriff's deputies were called about 4 p.m. Friday after Citizens Deposit Bank staff became suspicious of a man who came into the Keva location with a duffel bag to open an account. The man presented an ID from the Dominican Republic and reportedly a fraudulent McCracken County address. He fled the bank before deputies arrived. Their investigation revealed that the Dominican man, later identified as Simi Acosta Fabian, had attempted the same thing at other banks in McCracken and Ballard County. A short time later, Acosta Fabian showed up at a Citizens Deposit Bank branch in Carlisle County. Carlisle County Sheriff's deputies quickly arrived and detained him. Acosta Fabian is said to have admitted to trying to open accounts at several locations with fraudulent information. He was arrested and charged with forgery in Carlisle County. Then a McCracken County detective drove him to the McCracken County Regional Jail, where he was charged with forgery in McCracken County as well. Acosta Fabian is said to have come to Paducah from Trenton, New Jersey to try and open the fraudulent accounts. The former Murray police detective accused of sex crimes involving a minor now faces more charges.
7: The Murray Sentinel reported Friday Justin Swope appeared in court Thursday to testify in a Callaway Circuit Court case involving Robert Rhodes, who was tried on rape, indecent exposure, and attempted unlawful transaction with a minor. Swope served as lead investigator in that case. According to the citation filed in the new case, the investigation began May 19th after Kentucky State Police received a complaint involving Swope. The following day, investigators learned that the National Center for Missing and Exploited Children received a cyber tip from an electronic

0: service provider reporting an account that allegedly possessed and distributed child sexual abuse material. The citation identified Swope as the account holder of that social media account. Swope was indicted by a Callaway grand jury in June and a Trigg County grand jury in July concerning a sex crimes case involving a minor from 2018 to 2021. He will appear in Callaway District Court Tuesday for arraignment on the new charges. I'm Todd Hamilton.
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1: I'm meteorologist Lou Chaton with your Monday forecast, brought to you by Gutter Boys of Kentucky. The only name you need to know when it comes to gutters, gutterboysky.com. Guess what? It's going to get cooler. Partly sunny, highs in the low 90s today. North winds at 5. Partly cloudy tonight with overnight lows in the mid-60s, and we'll have a chance for some showers. For tomorrow, partly sunny with highs in the low 80s. And then Wednesday, partly cloudy with highs only in the upper 70s. For Thursday, partly cloudy, highs right around 80. I'm meteorologist Lou Chaton on Super Talk.
6: President Truth Bomb, the White House is not instituting an assault on the free press, something which I cherish. It is instituting an assault on the fake news, something that has grown like a cancer in our beloved United States of America. It is corrupt, purposeful, pervasive, fully coordinated, and totally out of control. It's a threat to our national security and must be stopped. Now, thank you for your attention to this matter, President Donald J. Trump. So that's the message, and is being echoed throughout the administration, including by the vice president. We've got one more cut of J.D. talking about the president's efforts to crack down on the enemy of the people, cut 18.
7: For the president to be banning media outlets just because he doesn't like what they report?
8: Well, I take some issue with the premise. So he's not banning media outlets. What he's doing is saying, we're not going to give you special access to the White House if you engage in what is effectively propaganda. We have to remember, those three outlets account about 92% of the stories that they have on the President of the United States, on the administration, are negative. That's not representative of the American people. It's not representative of public opinion. So if you're going to engage in what is effectively far-left propaganda, why would a Republican White House give you special access?
7: Sir, you talked a lot about free speech over the years. How is this not an attack on free speech?
8: Well, they can still report on the Trump White House. They can still get the public reports. They can still, of course, talk to people in the administration and outside the administration. What the president has said is we're not going to give you special access inside the White House. The way that I think about it is, if you go back to the Biden administration or the
6: That's it, and that makes perfect sense. It's been so difficult for us at Breitbart, even though we've been arguably the most consequential news outlet over the past decade in a lot of ways. I mean, without Breitbart there. I don't think President Trump would have been elected the first time. And so if you think about it in that context, it's a, we're very integral to the American conversation. And I don't say this, I could say this in a much more aggressive talk radio way that we are the best and most important. I'm actually saying it in a legitimate historical perspective.

0: is that we changed the world, and we don't have special access to Republican White Houses. So why would all these left-wing activists expect, who are doubling as news media, expect special access to Trump's White House? It does make a lot of sense. And I was talking to Sean about this during the break. It's like, let's have the conversation. Maybe the courts say you can't do it, but why is this so out of bounds in terms of a conversation? Because if there was an effort to reduce Breitbart's access with a Democrat president, there's not a single person who would object to it, including conservatives. No one. No one would object to that happening, and they should. They should. We should talk about it. We should talk about this. What does a free speech mean, a free press mean in this particular moment in time? Does this mean we need to have extended access from a White House that in general has been, I would say, pretty communicative with the press, especially relative to the last one? So it's funny to see how people are going to react to all this stuff. Chris Murphy was on the Jennifer Welch podcast, one of the ugliest women in America, both inside and out, cut 12. Let's see how the Democrat senator is handling all this. Go ahead.
1: Government should build a set of rules in which people feel more powerful. That's why the minimum wage is so important. And people feel so more connected. That's why, you know, rebuilding healthy institutions in your town should be a project that government is involved in. That's why regulating the internet so that you're spending less time alone on Instagram should be an important government project. And if people are feeling more powerful and less lonely, they're going to be less likely to fall for a demagogue like Donald Trump. And so my book is about how do you rebuild a sense of connectedness to your neighbors, a sense of power in your life, so that it becomes a prophylactic.
0: So he's talking about how he wants to regulate social media. So this is, the Democrats are the ones who are always talking about what to regulate, what to censor. And I could handle some regulation in social media in a lot of ways, or at least some sort of community discussion about it, because we're on it too much. We're very addicted. We're getting increasingly depressed because of it. And a lot of the people who are, you know, even places like Facebook are at least willing to have a conversation, Meta willing to have a conversation about some of this stuff. A lot of these outlets aren't willing to have any conversations about them. We're just in this realm now where we're just going headlong into this world where we basically are in this, we are basically in the singularity where man and machine have merged. These devices, and I'm holding up my smartphone here, are rewiring our brains completely, and they're making us way more depressed, way less happy, way less godly. And, yeah, we need to have a conversation about what to do about it. But immediately, what does the Democrats do? Let's regulate. Let's censor. Let's curb. Even though they probably benefited from the social media addiction more than we have. So pretty noteworthy that all this is playing out, and I think we should have the conversation. I got more on this, but I do want to spend the time on some other stuff as well. But thinking about the Lindsey Clancy stuff, how we barely talked about the real problem here, which is TikTok. TikTok created that phenomenon. TikTok made it so that you got social media clout for siding with the woman who we know strangled her own children to death. Some scary stuff on CBS, who interviewed Patrick Clancy, the husband, Ross Douthat, who is formerly from the New York Times, their moderate conservative, and is now over at 60 Minutes. He's a pretty good interviewer. I was a listener to his podcast when he's in the New York Times. A smart guy, not, I would say, as hardcore on the conservative front as I am, but definitely a thoughtful individual. He got the Patrick Clancy sit-down. We got some cuts of it. I do feel like I should share some of these. Let's play three, guys. Cut three, please.
2: I saw headlines that said, you know, killer mom and baby murderer, monster, and none of them were accurate. I believe that it was her mental illness that caused that. So I shared those words. And I think when it comes to forgiveness, I also felt that if I didn't get there, I would be eaten up inside forever.
3: Did you ask Lindsay why she did it?
2: I asked her if she remembered it.
3: And what did she say?
2: She said it was like a dream.
3: Has she ever asked for your forgiveness?
2: No. But I gave it to her.
0: That's a remarkable moment. It's a remarkable moment. Probably it does indicate to me that she was probably possessed by a demon, maybe the same demon that's been possessing so many other people in public life in America. And obviously this is getting amplified on social media. It's getting amplified by TikTok, the Chinese spy app that we are all wired to. That many of you who are in the audience have a child who is looking at TikTok right now, having their brain polluted. It is so much worse than smoking, like the TikTok addiction. And I think about this with Prager. With Prager, I always had that great question, would you rather have your kid be a cheater or a smoker? And too many parents saying they'd

rather than be a cheater? It just, this is one of the lessons here. Would you rather have a kid be addicted to smoking or TikTok? I would pick smoking right now. I would pick smoking. I don't think this is a formula for a good life, and that's what fostered all this stuff. The social media addiction is so bad. It's so toxic. It's getting worse. And the arms dealers who are selling it to us are not being clear with us about what's going on. But you didn't even ask for his forgiveness on that. The lone holdout juror, who I have not named on the show, even though his name's out there, but he had a great cut over the weekend. He was talking. He said he was constantly getting cut off by the other jurors. He couldn't get a point in, but he said he had no doubts. He had no doubts that Lindsey Clancy was guilty. Love this guy. Presidential Medal of Freedom. Got to get it for him. The doxing continues. The threats continues. We've had some reporting on that at Breitbart News as well. But a lunatic mob is creating death threats, according to our latest round of reporting, which is it's a sad thing. But look, when you stand for something, when you're brave, then this is what happens. All right, I'm going to give some updates on some international news. The biggest thing right now, and I'm so excited about this from a content perspective, this is just absolutely delish with a capital D. We have got the UN General Assembly, which is starting up in real time. It's always the best from a content perspective, even though not always a lot gets done. But this is where America is on the center stage, and there's so much interesting stuff that's going to be discussed with, in terms of AI, in terms of geopolitics, the Iran war. But you also get all these characters, these crazed lunatics who are running these countries, and we're going to get a lot of them give speeches. So here's some stuff I'm watching, just things to put a pin in. Is Trump's going to take the stage after, arresting Maduro and launching the Iran war? What is Trump going to say to the world community, world leaders? I think that's really going to be interesting. Lula da Silva, the socialist leader of Brazil, he's going to give maybe his last political speech. That comes right before Trump. Shara from Syria, who is a former terrorist and is now actually more of a moderating influence in Syria right now. This is second year back, and he's going to be asking for money. And there's a huge oil crisis there because of the Hormuz-related oil strikes. So Syria, which is always civil war, always a very fraught region, one of the worst places in the world, it appears. And so he's going to be have his hand out looking for money because of the oil prices. And I think the oil conversation is a real thing because it'll also harm President Trump in the midterms. Is the more oil talk, the worse it is for Trump politically, and a lot of these people don't like Trump. But there are some notable exceptions. Keiko Fujimori from Peru, the Peruvian president, very much Trump-aligned. Trump and Rubio's efforts to try to get Latin America back on the side of conservatives, conservative Christians in particular, we're seeing that Peru add that to the list. So Keiko's a really interesting figure from a political dynasty there. Takaichi Sane is another one who is the Prime Minister of Japan. And this is going to be her first UN General Conference. Peter Magyar, compelling leader of Hungary, who's a lefty, who Obama and Biden are really excited about. We'll hear from him. So, and of course, Xi Jinping will be there, and Xi Jinping's going to be at the White House. I think that's on Wednesday as well. So we're going to follow a lot of that stuff and so much more. Zelensky's going to be there. Sharon Zelensky of Kremlin and Bromance, so we'll see how that plays out. And then we get the good news over the weekend with Greenland. So Trump is basically in the process of acquiring Greenland, and he said that Denmark and the United States and Greenland have reached a deal which will give Washington permanent control over the security of the country. And Trump described it as an infinite life agreement would expand the U.S. military presence while barring U.S. adversaries from establishing bases. And the mainstream military presence will make sensitive investments from the United States available to Greenland with the explicit approval of both countries. This is going to come at no cost to the United States, according to Trump. And Denmark and Greenland's leaders replied with cautious optimism, so they didn't fully go on board with Trump's, I would say, bravado and salesmanship of the concept. But they were pretty positive about the prospect of the agreement, which could lead that Arctic and North Atlantic, those passages up there, more secure for not just Donald Trump and the United States, but for the rest of the world, for Greenland, for the Kingdom of Denmark, for NATO. And it actually could enhance Danish sovereignty, perhaps, in terms of Europe
not in terms of Greenland itself, where the U.S. is better off running that thing anyway. So there's going to be a lot of secondary developments to come, but this is a victory for Trump. This is very strategic

0: significant. I think it's good to have light expansion. I think just to remind people that we're willing to do that, especially if it's strategically advantageous. And I think that as the world gets more complicated, those northern passages, I think, are increasingly, it's worthwhile. It's worthwhile to continue to make sure that we are secure from attacks from that part of the world. And perhaps there's also going to be a lot of mining opportunities as well for us. And I will say a big shout out to my colleague Scott Jennings, who's one of the top advocates for getting Greenland. So a nice victory for Trump, and one that will largely get ignored because of that fake news, enemy of the people media that we've been talking about all day. All right, something that you should not ignore is your health and little things you can do that might make a big difference. 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

0: Shout out to the bros, the radio bros. Greg Evans, Sean McConnell, Roger Wicker Jr., Rick Locke, Matt Sybil, Ricky Lopez, Misty Callahan, not a bro. John Cassio and Daniel West. Thanks to all of you for pitching in on the show. There is something that's really also important to track of the UN General Assembly, which is the world still loves the American economy. This is what John Carney and I wrote last week in the Breitbart Business Digest. And looking at some of the numbers, foreign investors buying a net $1.75 trillion in long-term U.S. securities in the last 12 months, and that is up from $1.47 trillion the prior year, and more than double what it was in July 2024. So this is pre-Trump winning again. And the rising rising Treasury yields, and it just is a strong indication that all these signs, when you look at foreign sovereign wealth funds, that people want to invest in the United States, they still believe in the United States. Now, everyone in the United States is walking around like we're in the middle of the Great Depression, but the data just doesn't show it. The data just doesn't show it. So there's lots of depressing stuff that's out there in the United States. We still have to be on defense for all sorts of crazy things that are going on. But overall, our economy is a pretty decent place. That said, the news does make me feel like things are pretty dark. Ed Sheeran, I brought this up last week, the Irish pop star is in the United States touring, and he was touring with a rapper who raps terribly named Macklemore, who was using the platform to rant about Israel genociding in Gaza, which is, of course, false. Sheeran was forced to bring this up at his concert. Let's see how he did. Cut eight, please.
1: I am deeply worried about the idea that venues pre-approve consent and performers. This happens in so many places that I perform around the world, but it should never happen in the free world. I have tried in my career not to be a political commentator of any kind, because I want my music and shows to be about unity, not division, about humanity, not politics. What happened in Israel and at the Noma Music Festival on October 7th was horrific and compounded centuries of Jewish pain. What is happening in Gaza is catastrophic and unjustifiable and disproportionate. Our heart has been broken by the scale of devastation and loss of civilians' lives, of children's lives.
0: So I give him credit for letting the show go on and doing a show, and he's obviously retarded on politics, and so I want to be somewhat sympathetic, but I will say that this is not an acceptable response still. You can't grant the equivalent between the Hamas terrorists who went into a music festival and raped and murdered people and Israel responding in a war where their enemy intentionally uses human shields nonstop, intentionally hoards any sort of aid that comes in, and the terrorists, Hamas, literally control the aid that comes in. They control the medicine, they control the food. Israel let in food, vaccines. They did leafleting when they bomb. And still, Hamas wants their civilians to get killed because of narratives like this. And it's incumbent on an informed populace to understand this stuff. These people are not the same. And that is the fear when you got these clowns like Asan Piker running around. I mean, that is the fear that people won't understand that there is a bit of a joke that's going on. There's a performance art that's going on. There is a woman named Miss Rachel who does a very popular show for toddlers on YouTube, and it's again terrible stupid content where she sings songs for toddlers, and then she moonlights as someone who is a friend of Hamas essentially, and she's got a friend, someone named Motaz Aziza, who she calls a friend. I'm going to play this cut, play 16 for me, guys.
2: Hi friends, what's the letter of the day?
3: It's M. Hi Miss Rachel.
0: So this guy films stuff. You know what he films? He's a photojournalist who filmed the October 7th attack. And he filmed people celebrating the attack. And then he deleted it later on. And I think Miss Rachel deleted this clip of him, for her and him palling around. So this is who she hangs out with when she's off the clock. And then she talks to your toddlers during the day. But off the clock, she talks to a guy who films the rape and slaughter of people in Israel. And then promotes

0: it as if this is some sort of a win for the Gazans. And then this is who she's hanging out with, both on camera and off. So a lot of sick freaks out there, a lot of sick freaks. This is one of them. One of the ones I'm tracking, I won't say this is a sick freak territory yet, but Lauren Boebert, congresswoman, was accused of having sexual relationships with three staffers, including two women. Guys, I got to say, I would say this time and again, it's always the people you most expect. It is always who you most expect. Anyone's got to know Congressman Boebert over the years. But again, was a decent congresswoman. But she denies a bunch of this stuff, so maybe it's all false. Maybe it's all just attacks. But I can't resist pointing that out. I have to point that out. Protests in Austin after an ICE officer reportedly shot and wounded a illegal alien. Here's the problem, though. They were fleeing. And that's the whole thing, is that if you're fleeing arrest, that is a prescription for law enforcement to escalate. You don't want to do that. You've got to comply. We're at time already. That stinks. Go in peace to love and serve the Lord. See you tomorrow. Thanks for listening and watching.
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6: From the West Kentucky Star Newsroom, I'm Brad Munson. A Dominican native has been charged after attempting a potential scam on several local bank branches. McCracken County Sheriff's deputies were called about 4 p.m. Friday after Citizens Deposit Bank staff became suspicious of a man who came into the Keva location with a duffel bag to open an account. The man presented an ID from the Dominican Republic and reportedly a fraudulent McCracken County address. He fled the bank before deputies arrived. Their investigation revealed that the Dominican man, later identified as Simi Acosta Fabian, had attempted the same thing at other banks in McCracken and Ballard County. A short time later, Acosta Fabian showed up at a Citizens Deposit Bank branch in Carlisle County. Carlisle County Sheriff's deputies quickly arrived and

0: detained him. Acosta Fabian is said to have admitted to trying to open accounts at several locations with fraudulent information. He was arrested and charged with forgery in Carlisle County. Then a McCracken County detective drove him to the McCracken County Regional Jail, where he was charged with forgery in McCracken County as well. Acosta Fabian is said to have come to Paducah from Trenton, New Jersey, to try and open the fraudulent accounts. The former Murray police detective accused of sex crimes involving a minor now faces more charges.
1: The Murray Sentinel reported Friday Justin Swope appeared in court Thursday to testify in a Callaway Circuit Court case involving Robert Rhodes, who was tried on rape, indecent exposure, and attempted unlawful transaction with a minor. Swope served as lead investigator in that case. According to the citation filed in the new case, the investigation began May 19th after Kentucky State Police received a complaint involving Swope. The following day, investigators learned that the National Center for Missing and Exploited Children received a cyber tip from an electronic service provider reporting an account that allegedly possessed and distributed child sexual abuse material. The citation identified Swope as the account holder of that social media account. Swope was indicted by a Callaway grand jury in June and a Trigg County grand jury in July concerning a sex crimes case involving a minor from 2018 to 2020. He will appear in Callaway District Court Tuesday for arraignment on the new charges. I'm Todd Hamilton.
0: A drug investigation by detectives with the McCracken County Sheriff's Office Drug Division resulted in an arrest on Friday.
2: Detectives looked into suspected illegal drug activity at a home on Clarks River Road, and during execution of a search warrant, detectives located 47-year-old Keith L. Knight inside the home. During the search, detectives located five separate bags containing suspected crystal methamphetamine, along with cash believed to be proceeds from illegal drug sales. Knight was arrested and taken to the McCracken County Regional Jail, charged with trafficking. At the time of his arrest, Knight was on felony probation for previous drug trafficking offenses. I'm Mike Cooper.
0: A Lyon County juvenile has been charged in a case involving obscene photos. Lyon County Sheriff's deputies were notified that a juvenile was allegedly taking photos of a sexual nature and uploading them on the internet through a second person's device. The school resource officer investigated and detained the individual. The youth was charged with distribution of matter portraying a sexual performance by a minor under 18. A district court judge authorized the release of the juvenile to the custody of a parent or guardian. An Edinville man was injured in a Thursday afternoon crash in Lyon County.
1: The crash happened around 12:30 Thursday afternoon along U.S. 62 near Bent Tree Lane. Lyon County Sheriff's deputies said that an SUV driven by 53-year-old Cheryl York of Benton was headed east when another SUV driven by 41-year-old Kenneth Whitney of Eddyville was trying to pass. York was turning right onto Bent Tree Lane, but Whitney did not see that York was turning until it was too late to avoid the collision. Whitney's vehicle flipped over after the collision and came to a stop in the emergency lane. He was taken to an area hospital for treatment of his injuries. He was later charged with having an expired license. York was not injured. I'm Todd Hamilton.
0: Four people were injured in a crash on Paducah's south side Friday.
2: The McCracken County Sheriff's Office responded to the crash on Clarks River Road, where deputies said an 80-year-old McCracken County man was in the center lane attempting to make a left turn into a parking lot. His vehicle crossed into the path of an oncoming vehicle driven by a 36-year-old Livingston County man, and the vehicles collided. Both drivers and two passengers in the oncoming vehicle were taken to area hospitals. I'm Mike Cooper.
0: And our epic heat advisories finally came to an end on Sunday evening, ending a full week of brutal humidity accompanying daily temperatures that were 15 to 20 degrees above normal. A cold front moving through will allow much cooler air to gradually filter into the region for the beginning of the work week. After a high today around 90, temperatures tomorrow into tomorrow night will be near or even a little below seasonable normals, with conditions persisting the rest of the week and into next weekend. It'll be perfect for barbecue on the river. Morning's here later. Anytime at WestKentuckyStar.com.
3: 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I'm meteorologist Lou Jutton with your Monday forecast. Guess what? It's going to get cooler. Partly sunny, highs in the low 90s today. North winds at 5. Partly cloudy tonight with overnight lows in the mid-60s, and we'll have a chance for some showers. For tomorrow, partly sunny with highs in the low 80s. And then Wednesday, partly cloudy with highs only in the upper 70s. For Thursday, partly cloudy, highs right around 80. I'm meteorologist Lou Jutton on Super Talk.

0: nothing.
1: Kentucky has joined 28 states in suing Meta, the parent company of Facebook. They claim that Facebook and Instagram are addictive and harm children, causing mental and physical harms. Prosecutors say that these are dangers which Meta ignored, all in the name of maximizing profit. Meta denies all of these claims, but Kentucky Attorney General Russell Coleman says that Meta's algorithms expose children to inappropriate and harmful content. His goal is to force the company to implement safeguards to protect children. This lawsuit could be a monumental step in protecting our children from social media harms. The trial is underway in California, and the stakes are high. If found guilty, Meta could be found liable for up to $1.4 trillion in damages.
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3: Hey, Scott Jennings. Thanks for listening to Common Sense for the American People. I'm away today, but you are in the capable hands of one Mr. Carl Jackson, the pride of Orlando, Florida. Carl, take it away.
4: All right, thank you, Mr. Scott Jennings. This is your guest host, Carl Jackson, sitting in for Scott. Lou's got my back right here at AM 950, The Answer, Orlando.com. I've got Sean McConnell in my ear. Brian, thank you, helping to produce the program. Matt, Ricky, Rick Lowkey, thank you all. And, of course, those of you that are in the listening audience. All right, so when the Democrats tell you who they are, believe them. When the Democrats tell you who they are, believe them. We'll go over several news stories today. That are big stories. I want to get to this ICE agent that shot this man in Austin, Texas, Massachusetts governor. Comrade Mara Healy says that new mothers will be visited by state government officials, basically by nurses that are recommended. I want to get into that. Trump warns he's close to the Iran decision as the Middle East tensions escalate. By the way, we'll have a guest on at the bottom of the hour to talk about that. Hussein, I'm going to butcher this name, Hussein Abu Bakr Mansour. He's an expert in Middle East politics. We're going to talk about the implications of the election and what's happening with our relationships with our Gulf state allies as a result of this continued Iran conflict. President Trump is also saying that he's got some options that he's weighing. We'll get into those options as well and so much more that we will get to. I actually think I want to start here. I was going to go over the DSA platform, just remind you of that. I know this is an election season. You might get a little tired of hearing of this stuff, but I'm here in the days that I'm able to fill in. I'm so thankful that Scott has allowed me behind his microphone. I want to always be mindful to remind you what we're up against, because I understand the affordability argument. You also have Congresswoman Maria Salazar in my home state of Florida in the Miami area saying, hey, listen, President Trump, you've gone too far. By the way, there's no way she said that without first having a meeting with President Trump. They're from what I understand, they're pretty tight, so I don't think that happens without President Trump saying, okay, you do what you got to do in order to win races. And I do want to speak to you about races, because I think there's room to be hopeful given the midterm elections, particularly when it comes to the Senate. I'm not exactly sure about the House, but frankly, we are running against the DSA. We are running against a bunch of crazies. And the Democrats are telling you exactly what they want. They're telling you exactly what they want. So let me give you some good news first. I don't know how much of a prognosticator Dick Morris is, but I think he's been pretty decent in the past. Obviously, he helped President Bill Clinton back in the day, for those of you that remember, triangulate in order to make sure that he won. I can't remember if it was the Senate or what have you. Obviously, Newt Gingrich took over the House. I can't remember, so forgive me on that, but Newt Gingrich took over the House with the Gingrich Revolution back in the day, and they balanced the budget together. So political strategist Dick Morris has now predicted that Republicans will keep control of the House and Senate in the midterms. Now, obviously, that is incumbent upon you getting out to vote, and I know there's a lot of people questioning whether or not you should be motivated to get out and vote, and obviously you have

basics. You have to remember the basics. Government doesn't have money except that the money that they gaffle from you. It's really that simple. But Dick Morris is out with some good news, or at least so I hope that he's correct. Again, he believes the Senate will hold, or the GOP will hold the Senate this November. And he adds on, likely add two seats, even as Democrats target several GOP-leaning seats. That includes Texas. He was asked about this on Newsmax. Texas would make a difference in the midterms, no doubt about it. Morris ran through the Senate map, said he expects Republicans to hold nearly every seat they are defending. That includes Iowa, Ohio, Texas, Maine, and Alaska. He also said the one seat that we could lose and we might lose, but he's not exactly sure, and that is that seat in North Carolina. Obviously, you have Roy Cooper, who has name recognition out there, running against the former Republican National Committee Chair Michael Whatley for the seat that's held by Tom Tillis. Tom Tillis and President Donald Trump, obviously, there's no love lost there. Michael Whatley, I guess he's trying his best, but doesn't seem to be the greatest campaigner. I got a little bit of inside information there, believe it or not, from the conservative caucus. I was speaking to Jim Paff of the conservative caucus, and he said on the ground in North Carolina, there's a lot of Trump supporters who just don't believe that Michael Whatley is as conservative as he claims, despite the fact that he worked in the Trump administration, and that's having an impact. Republican groups have now poured money into Texas. That's good news. Tallarico is challenging AG Ken Paxton. We've got more audio we'll play from him. After obviously Paxton ousted Cornyn, but Paxton has not been a great campaigner. As President Trump said, it's funny, but it's true. I mean, kind of talks funny, kind of looks funny, not the most exciting candidate, but he's not a commie. All right. Obviously, he has a past. I'm not going to defend his past. I'm not going to defend his private life. That's not what I'm here to do. But we have a candidate in James Tallarico in Texas, who is a socialist, whose pastor has been caught, a lesbian pastor, by the way, for those of you that are Christian evangelical, has been caught on camera saying that, yeah, he's just lying to the people. She doesn't really like that, but I'm paraphrasing here, but she's kind of okay with that. That's what he's got to do. That's what the people are telling him. That's what he's got to do in order to win the election. You hear that, Texas? He's got to lie to you, and his pastor admits that he's got to lie to you in order to win the election. So you have Tallarico that had 21.5 million on hand. Paxton only had 1.8 million on hand. I mean, that is a destiny for disaster, all right? That's changed. That's flipped. Trump's super PAC, PAC MAGA Inc., has now put $10 million on ads. The Senate Leadership Fund has put an additional $43 million on ads. Now, obviously, this is money that was not expecting to be spent in the state of Texas, but this is where we are. Again, I'm going to keep you up to breath with the news of the day, so we'll get into that. But again, as I get limited time here to share with you or talk to you on radio, I want to make sure that every time I speak to you, we're mindful of what's ahead of us. I know times, I'm not going to sit here and sugarcoat anything. I'm not going to pretend like we're living, times are easy. I believe that they're better. I believe that the Trump administration is doing much better than the Biden administration. I believe that America is on course to be great again, as President Trump has stated. And I believe that President Trump's, a lot of his agenda is based on legacy and long-term wins for the United States of America. So you do have some pain. I wish that President Trump would state that a little more often and a little more clearly. I'll also get into the media ban. Apparently, he's going to be sued by CNN, MS Now, Political, or their threatening suit. It looks like Fox News, I'm not sure, I just saw a headline. I'll get into that as well. They're not playing around with this stuff. Remember, Fox News stuck up for the other news agencies before, when we went through this before. And listen, I completely understand why President Trump can do it, or is doing it. Apparently, it's even constitutional for him to do it, but I'll tell you why I think he shouldn't do it. This is where I miss the former White House communication person.

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0: Western civilization, one busted leftist narrative at a time. 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
1: Hi, welcome back to the Scott Jennings Show. 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Like, share, and subscribe, por favor. Just giving you some good news before I get to more news of the day. Again, the Republicans do stand a chance of winning the Senate seats. And guys, listen, as long as we get out and vote, I understand not everybody is happy when it comes to the times that we're living in right now, and that includes Republicans. But guys, we're going to have it far worse. I hate fear tactics. I hate scaring the public, but I don't think that's what I'm using. I'm using the truth. We've seen what the left wants to do. If they were to get in power, it would be a complete and utter disaster. Also, when you consider the Iran deal, and we have our guest up at the bottom of the hour, Democrats are saying, hey, we need to go back to the JCPOA. Things were hunky-dory. Things were peachy under the JCPOA. Remember, the JCPOA, the regime was staying in place. They had $1.7 billion cash delivered on a pallet. Iran set the terms for inspections. They continued to develop their nuclear arsenal. There was no consideration of the people being freed from the oppressive regime. All of that is on its face, turned over on its face with President Trump. He's dealing with an issue that no other president has been willing to deal with the hopes that the United States of America won't have to go back to the Middle East. Again, we'll discuss the difficulties, the nuances with that, of that, with our guests at the bottom of the hour. But here's some more hope, getting back to this piece by Newsmax, where Dick Morris talks about, again, this Texas race where now money is pouring in for Paxton's campaign. Also, there's hope in Michigan, although El Saeed is apparently leading in some polls, I think in an aggregate of polls, by a couple of points. That could be a pickup for us. Also, you look at Michelle Tafoya, our former colleague here at the Salem News Channel, Salem Podcast Network. She's picking up steam. She's doing well against the Lieutenant Governor, Peggy Flanagan. You've also got in Georgia, Mike Collins wasn't doing so well at first. However, he seems to be picking up steam against Senator John Ossoff. And Morris believes that John Ossoff is far to the left. He is far to the left. He is a leftist. There's no doubt about it. But he's been able to pull the wool over the eyes of Georgians. So hopefully Mike Collins will run a better campaign and continue to close the gap, perhaps even win. We're also seeing promise now in the state of New Hampshire, where former Republican Senator John Sununu is facing Representative Chris Pappas, the Democrat there, for the seat being vacated by Senator Gene Shaheen. So it looks like Morris believes that there's going to be a pickup of two of those four seats, and that would keep the Republicans in the majority. So that's pretty good. And He thinks it's going to be a net gain of one or two Republicans in the Senate. Currently, Republicans hold a 53-47 majority. And some more good news, and I want to share some good news with you, because it's going to be, you're not going to hear a lot of this, unfortunately. There are some good things going on, and some people may not appreciate what's happening on the when it comes to national security, but this is extremely important. President Trump announced, had an announcement on Greenland, permanent control over security. All right, so Trump on Friday afternoon posted that he's pleased to announce that the United States of America has entered into an agreement

0: with the Kingdom of Denmark and Greenland that gives the United States permanent control over security and all other needs in Greenland, completely addressing all of our many U.S. concerns. There will be no cost to the United States. At my direction, we worked with representatives of Denmark and Greenland to guarantee that the U.S. will forever have the complete ability to do what is necessary in Greenland in order to secure and defend the security of Greenland and the U.S. of A. Additionally, from now on, no U.S. adversary can ever have a base in Greenland, have a military presence in Greenland, or make sensitive investments in Greenland without our express written approval. This is a win. I know a lot of people don't like to think about foreign policy, but frankly, the reason why we can focus on domestic policy is because America is strong and we have to remain safe from threats that are foreign as well. Obviously, there's threats inside of the USA, the DSA. I will get into that as well as some of the latest news stories for today. But I just wanted to start off with a bit of good news. Because we need some wins, we are having some wins, and America is going to continue to get stronger under the leadership of President Trump and hopefully a stronger Republican Congress. We'll be back with our guests.
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3: From the West Kentucky Star Newsroom, I'm Brad Munson. A Dominican native has been charged after attempting a potential scam on several local bank branches. McCracken County Sheriff's deputies were called about 4 p.m. Friday after Citizens Deposit Bank staff became suspicious of a man who came into the Keva location with a duffel bag to open an account. The man presented an ID from the Dominican Republic and reportedly a fraudulent McCracken County address. He fled the bank before deputies arrived. Their investigation revealed that the Dominican man, later identified as Simi Acosta Fabian, had attempted the same thing at other banks in McCracken and Ballard County. A short time later, Acosta Fabian showed up at a Citizens Deposit Bank branch in Carlisle County. Carlisle County Sheriff's deputies quickly arrived and detained him. Acosta Fabian is said to have admitted to trying to open accounts at several locations with fraudulent information. He was arrested and charged with forgery in Carlisle County. Then a McCracken County detective drove him to the McCracken County Regional Jail, where he was charged with forgery in McCracken County as well. Acosta Fabian is said to have come to Paducah from Trenton, New Jersey to try and open the fraudulent accounts. The former Murray police detective accused of sex crimes involving a minor now faces more charges.
4: The Murray Sentinel reported Friday Justin Swope appeared in court Thursday to testify in a Callaway Circuit Court case involving Robert Rhodes, who was tried on rape, indecent exposure, and attempted unlawful transaction with a minor. Swope served as lead investigator in that case. According to the citation filed in the new case, the investigation began May 19th after Kentucky State Police received a complaint involving Swope. The following day, investigators learned that the National Center for Missing and Exploited Children received a cyber tip from an electronic service provider reporting an account that allegedly possessed and distributed child sexual abuse material. The citation identified Swope as the account holder of that social media account. Swope was indicted by a Callaway grand jury in June and a Trigg County grand jury in July concerning a sex crimes case involving a minor from 2018 to 2020. He will appear in Callaway District Court Tuesday for arraignment on the new charges. I'm Todd Hamilton.
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0: I'm meteorologist Lou Tuton with your Monday forecast brought to you by Gutter Boys of Kentucky. The only name you need to know when it comes to gutters, gutterboysky.com. Guess what? It's going to get cooler. Partly sunny, highs in the low 90s today. North winds at 5. Partly cloudy tonight with overnight lows in the mid-60s, and we'll have a chance for some showers. For tomorrow, partly sunny with highs in the low 80s. And then Wednesday, partly cloudy with highs only in the upper 70s. For Thursday, partly cloudy, highs right around 80. I'm meteorologist Lou Tuton on Super Talk.
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4: All right, welcome back to the Scott Jennings Show. Again, I'm your guest host, Carl Jackson, sitting in for Scott, and I'm joined now by my guest, Hussein Mansour. He's an expert in Middle East politics. He's a fellow at JINSA's, J-I-N-S-A's, Gamunder Center, specializing in Arab politics, Islamist movements, and Middle East security. Hussein, welcome to the Scott Jennings Show.
5: Thank you.
4: All right, it's a pleasure to have you on. You've got some interesting takes and points that I want to talk about in the Middle East in regards to Iran. Basically, you had recent work that argues that the regional balance of power is shifting in the Middle East, particularly among Iran, Saudi Arabia, the UAE, and Israel. Explain that for us, would you please?
5: Definitely. I think the Middle East, given all the events that happened since October 7th, 2023, when the Iranian-backed terrorist group Hamas attacked Israel on the early morning and massacred a large number of civilians. Since then, you had a chain reaction in which we saw Israel and eventually the United States gradually started weakening Iranian power regionally, ultimately for the war during the Six-Day War. Reaching a 12 days war, sorry, last year, reaching Iran itself, and now with the current confrontation with Iran. Now, Iran has been our main adversary in the Middle East for many decades. The Islamic Revolutionary Republic for 50 years have been one of the primary sources and ultimately the primary source of much terrorism in the Middle East, upheaval, mayhem, chaos. We've seen their IRGC, the Revolutionary Guard Corps, participating in the murder of a large number of people, whether in Iraq, Syria, Lebanon, Yemen, undermining the security of Israel, undermining the security of our Arab allies, and threatening the entire region with its hegemony and control. Ultimately, the biggest threat that Iran had was obviously, or still has, is its nuclear program. Now, imagine a power like this with such hostile intention to the United States, hostile intention to its neighbors, acquiring nuclear weapons. So the war that the United States and Israel engaged with Iran,

0: ultimately seeks to neutralize all of these threats. But once you neutralize all of these threats, you're already changing also the power structure in the region. And this is what we have been seeing for the last year. Countries like Turkey, Saudi Arabia, the UAE, now that you have a decline of that massive threat that was hanging over the heads of everyone, you see jockeying in position. And sometimes this jockeying in position gets unfortunate outcomes, like we saw last year when the Saudis and the Emiratis had engaged in an indirect conflict in Yemen that ended up with expelling Emirati-backed forces out of Yemen, and in a way contributed to the problem that the Saudis have today with the Houthis.
1: Okay, so how do you, is there a way in your mind to remedy this? I mean, what is the United States to do if the president feels and his team feels like Iran was a nuclear threat? How do we bring these other nations in line, or is this something that you fear can't be done?
0: No, I think everybody agrees that Iran is a major threat. I mean, there is a consensus in the region that especially after the events of the past few months. Remember that when the war started at the end of February, February 28th, the first response of the Iranians was to attack their Arab neighbors, who are ironically right. were not part of the war. You had missiles flying over the most important cities in the Gulf: Dubai, Abu Dhabi, Riyadh, Doha. Manama in Bahrain, threatening the economies. Everybody knows that these cities, they are major logistical hubs. They are full of Western expats, Western companies. So threatening all of these economies with destruction, I think that also brought into the a realization of everyone how threatening this regime really is. It's a regime that does not care about everybody. So I think everybody agrees about the threat. The problem is that there is a disagreement and has been a disagreement throughout the war about how to deal with this. You had some of our allies, Arab allies specifically, Qataris and the Saudis, they opposed the war. They favored some sort of a diplomatic agreement with Iran, which I did not think, I don't think is possible, and has proven to be not possible right. With such a regime. Other regimes agreed. So, for example, the UAE, they consented to the war, but only if the United States has a full plan to achieve its objective in terms of neutralizing the threats of this regime. Now, there has been back and forth throughout the war itself, but I think now, given that Saudi Arabia is directly threatened by Iranian-backed militias, both from the south through Yemen and from the north in Iraq, in a way that is completely disrupting its oil output, that's threatening its security and economy, I think the president, and he is going to meet tomorrow with the Gulf leaders at the side of the UN General Assembly, I think the president has an opportunity to bring our Arab allies together behind a United States leadership in order to see the conclusion of this war. It doesn't mean that's necessarily going to be quick. Not a month. This is likely is going to extend into the next year. But I think the United States has a historic opportunity now, especially with all our economic pressure that's strangling the Iranians, to actually see an end to this.
1: What do you suspect that our Gulf state allies would be willing to do? What should they be doing in order to bring this to a close? And also, it's a two-parter here. Also, we have the memorandum of understanding earlier in the summer. I personally, in my opinion, I believe that was a huge mistake. What role did that have, in your opinion, in elongating this conflict? And did that hurt some of the Gulf state relationships?
0: I think some of these countries wanted the MOU. For example, Qatar was one of the was on the mediation team that brought this agreement. The problem is the lack of clear expectations from the United States and the consistency. I think that MOU is a mistake because this is this regime that has proven over and over that it cannot have an agreement. It doesn't stand by its word. I think we should have gone, I mean, better late than never, but we should have gone to our current economic campaign immediately already back then without the MOU. I think what you have, there is definitely a negative effect of this kind of process of back and forth and decision making by the

0: administration, in which you have some of our Gulf allies not exactly trusting what to expect from the United States. Now, Saudi Arabia is obviously one of the main parties involved here, for whom the expectation matters a lot, given the fact that they are now the most threatened Gulf countries. But I think what a lot of these countries can do. First of all, we're already working with the United Arab Emirates, whose banking system has actually served as one of the main channels through which Iranians circumvented U.S. sanctions for a very long time. We're working with them very closely. Our Treasury is working with them very closely to ensure that the sanctions are applied and that the Iranians actually are not able to get money in and out and continue to evade sanctions anymore. I think actually working with Saudis to help them and support them, even if the United States can't participate directly in strikes against the Houthis in Yemen, to support them with intel, with targeting, to make sure that they are able to defend themselves. But I think ultimately the United States needs to bring a coalition of our allies that will include, I think, Saudi Arabia, Israel, the United Arab Emirates, and that is the right coalition that can address many of these issues and in some of these conflicts. Okay. The Saudis, in the past few months, had a good, a good idea executed badly. They knew that they needed a coalition. The United States is not really willing to fully foot the bill as it once did in terms of Gulf security. They understood that the region has to develop its own internal coalitions to defend itself. But they got the wrong coalition. They went and sat with the Pakistanis and the Turks, and they signed the Mecca Pact. And at the moment that they started actually needing help, neither the Pakistanis nor the Turks were anywhere to be seen. As a matter of fact, and almost a funny remark, the Pakistanis said, wait, actually, after the Houthis started striking the Saudis, the Pakistanis said, wait, actually, the agreement applies to new conflicts only. This is actually an old conflict. So I think the coalition is a great idea, but what is the right coalition at this moment to help solve these specific problems? It's not the Pakistanis or the Turks. It's Israel, the UAE, and Saudi Arabia.
1: I agree with that point. What's the motivation, do you believe, behind the Turks and the Pakistanis? They seem to be throwing a wrench in the plan when they can. What's their motivation?
0: I think they have financial motivations. I mean, the Turks, of course, they can have defense contracts providing drones, helping the Saudis build missile defense systems and drone defense systems. They can definitely do that. These are lucrative defense contracts that I think the Turks want. Same thing for the Pakistanis. The Pakistanis are reliant on Saudi grants and Saudi aids. There is a lot of incentives to want to play a greater role. And also, if you think about how we started this conversation, talking about the decline of the Iranian threat that was hanging over the heads of everybody, means that now the board is open for people to jockey, for different countries to jockey for more influence and position. So both the Turks and the Pakistanis see this as an opportunity to come into the Middle East, which is an extremely wealthy, especially the Arab Gulf, an extremely wealthy region, one of the wealthiest in the world, and try to be influential. The problem is that they are not able to provide anything that would, I think, justify that level of influence. And what the region ultimately needs, what the Arab Gulf Gulf region ultimately needs, is security. And I do not believe that the Turks or the Pakistanis are either capable or willing to provide the security they need.
1: I totally agree with that. Okay, so let's say in a best case scenario, real quickly here, that we defeat President Trump's the Iran conflict is won. Let's pretend like the IRGC is gone. The people of Iran are free. They're no longer a nuclear power. We have less than a minute. How does the Saudi Arabia, UAE, and Israel respond to that to make sure the area is stabilized? Big question. Very short period of time.
0: I think there is no alternative but working together in order to stabilize all of these regions that had Iranian influence for a very long time. This includes Lebanon, this includes Syria, this includes Iraq, this includes Yemen. We're talking about militias, armed militias that have been wreaking havoc for so long. Finally, the head of the octopus is gone, there is an opportunity to finally transform the region from the conflict-ridden region it has been for decades, bring all of these allies together, Saudi's normalized relationship with Israel, and move towards a much more secure and prosperous region.
1: Thank you. I appreciate your time. Good stuff, man.

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3: Okay, this is what's in store. Thank you, Brian. Apparently a new Converse sneaker ad featuring K-pop star Karina. I've never heard of her, but anyway, obviously she's a K-pop star. So somebody's listening to her, your kids, was deemed racist because they're

open-minded black people, the KKK, and lynching. Okay, this sounds like a joke, but apparently it isn't. Converse has pulled the ad, and they have apologized. Guys, this is what we're going to get if Democrats are in control. They talk about affordability. There's no policies that they're offering that are going to make your lives better. Capitalism is the best economic system in the world. It's why people risk life and limb to come to the United States of America and leave their little socialist havens. Because capitalism has lifted more people out of poverty than any economic system ever, and it will continue to do so, because capitalism, at the heart of capitalism, is a compassion for the human, for the individual human. You can go as far as you'd like to go, or you can be stifled if you like that too. Of course there's corruption in capitalism, because people are corrupt, but not all people. That's the good news with capitalism. If you go to one business owner not doing a good job, you can go to another. One company that's corrupt, you can go to another. It's not like you have choices in socialism. And by the way, again, a reminder, the government has to take away your money. But this is what we're looking forward to. Everything is racist. I was looking at the DSA platform just as a reminder. This is what you're in store for. And I'm going to go over more things in the next hour, including what's happening with this governor in Massachusetts. I think this is a very scary story, in my opinion, what she's doing. Not to mention, we'll talk about the holdout juror just a little bit that is now receiving all types of threats. The guy has had to go into hiding. It's absolutely insane. But that's what you have to look forward to when you vote for Democrats. We know that they're not going to make your lives. We know they're not going to make your lives better financially. All you have to do is harken back to the Biden administration, where there was no plan and no attempt to make life more affordable for you. So the DSA wants a 32-hour work week and paid family leave. Who's going to pay for that? So a business that needs employees to work 40-plus hours, maybe some overtime, in order for them to survive and be able to turn a profit, how are they going to afford that? This is the problem with Europe right now. Universal health care, including abortion and transing your kids. It's weird to me. And again, we'll get into this issue with the government of Massachusetts in the next hour. But it is weird to me that Democrats are so obsessed with abortion and transing your kids. But I would argue that the reason that they have to trans your kids is because they want another victim group, and because they kill too many of their own babies. So they have to brainwash yours. That's why you have to know what's going on in your kid's school, government schools, college campuses. Parents, if you're a conservative, if you're a moderate, if you're a Republican, don't send your kids to these schools that are going to brainwash them. Teixeira had a great Substack out how the United States of America needs more conservative-leaning Democrats, more Democrat moderates. He's absolutely right. Guys, I'm a conservative. But I believe in the two-party system. I frankly love the two-party system. I think it's the best system in the world. I know there's plenty of people out there that would agree with me. You can fight, as long as you have a fair primary, you can fight over ideas inside of a political primary. But we need some common sense Democrats, because that's not what we're getting. Universal housing and rent control. How does government owns housing? Rent control? So they're going to tell, if you bust your butt, you go out, you buy a house, or you bust your butt and maybe you take equity out of your home and you buy an investment property because you want to be able to live off that retirement one day, have some money to live off of, and then the government comes in, we're going to control the rent. Well, now you can no longer afford to fix up that apartment. You're going to have a bunch of people mad dashing, rushing that apartment. You're going to end up having a shortage, because all the crumb snatchers are going to go after the rent-controlled apartments. The landlord isn't going to be able to fix them up. These are just dumb ideas that are going to make my life comfortable for a very few and miserable for the rest of us. Free education, K through college, and cancel student loan debt. So I'm going to pay for a bunch of snobby, you know, spoiled brat kids that were able to go to college when I couldn't afford to go to college. I'm going to work my butt off to pay for them. This is what the DSA is offering, more of the Green New scam, more of the Green New Deal. Abolish police, abolish prisons. Look at what's happening in Austin, Texas. It's funny to me, that situation in Austin, Texas, where this illegal alien, I forget his name, 29 years old, running from the cops, was shot by an ICE agent. This guy should have been out of the country, and all of a sudden, within a

0: matter of moments, you have protesters out there to protest against ICE. This is what we're up against. And please don't lie to me and say that illegals don't call illegal. You know, they commit more or fewer crimes than Americans. That's a straight up lie. We'll be back.
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7: Leading a rally in North Carolina, his latest stop in support of Republican candidates ahead of the midterms.
9: We came to Washington, D.C. to put the American people back in charge of their government. Not the lobbyists, not the bureaucrats, not the people who have been running Washington, D.C. for decades. You.
7: Vance accusing some Democrat candidates of pretending to be moderates. Democratic Senate nominee Abdul Al-Sayed in Michigan calling for higher taxes on billionaires and earnings over $1 million.
10: I think it is time for us to realize that our country was its most prosperous when we were willing to tax folks who had won at the game of capitalism, to invest so that everybody else could play the game of capitalism.
7: Speaking to students at Western Michigan University today, El-Sayed's in a tight race with former Republican Congressman Mike Rogers, who had a four-point lead in recent Fox News polling. Ground stops at several New York area airports and expanding around the region because of an equipment issue affecting communications, first reported at New Jersey's Newark and Teterboro airports and Philadelphia International. The FAA administrator apologizing for flight disruptions. operations as work to resolve telecom issues continues. This on the same day, the FAA and DOT are marking the launch of a new AI

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1: Now, it was a year ago the Congress gave us $12.5 billion, and with that $12.5 billion, what we did was we built brand new radar, radios, voice switches, surface awareness systems.
0: Transportation Secretary Sean Duffy says the new smart air control system replaces old copper wiring with high-speed fiber. 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
0: As Russia and Ukraine trade attacks, President Trump calls for that war to end.
14: President Trump wants Ukraine and Russia to leave energy infrastructure alone, saying the attacks are contributing to rising diesel prices. Today, posting on Truth Social that Russia has lost control of its diesel oil industry. He added, this ridiculous and never-ending war with Ukraine must be ended. This weekend saw one of Ukraine's largest ever drone attacks on Russia, with more than 1,000 fired, damage reported at an oil refinery. Meanwhile, Russian drones struck Zaporizhia in southern Ukraine. President Trump meets Ukrainian President Zelensky in New York this week. Jonathan Savage, Fox News.
0: President Trump also expected to meet with Gulf allies about Iran on the sidelines of the UN General Assembly. Just getting word that a Vermont man is convicted of attempted murder in the shootings of three Palestinian college students who were walking near his home. A jury rejecting an insanity defense, rooted in his claims that he was acting on orders from the CIA and Mossad. The 51-year-old Jason Eaton facing up to life in prison. Thousands of Volkswagen and Audi SUVs are being recalled over a defect that could cause drivers to lose control.
15: The National Highway Traffic Safety Administration says a steering rack mounting bolt on potentially 208,000 Volkswagen and Audi SUVs may corrode and break, which could mean a loss of steering capability and the risk of a crash. Vehicles affected by the recall, certain 2018 VW Tiguans, 2018 and 19 Atlases, and 2019 through 21 Audi Q3s. Volkswagen and Audi say they're not aware of any crashes or injuries linked to the defect. That owner notification letters are expected to be mailed out in early November, in which dealers will replace the bolt free of charge. Jeff Manasso, Fox News.
0: A rally on Wall Street, the Dow's up 337. Elisa Brady, Fox News.
16: 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I'm meteorologist Lou Dutton with your Monday forecast. Guess what? It's going to get cooler. Partly sunny, highs in the low 90s today. North winds at 5. Partly cloudy tonight with overnight lows in the mid-60s, and we'll have a chance for some showers. For tomorrow, partly sunny with highs in the low 80s. And then Wednesday, partly cloudy with highs only in the upper 70s. For Thursday, partly cloudy, highs right around 80. I'm meteorologist Lou Dutton on Super Talk.
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18: Uh-huh. Couldn't you again, Dunker?
19: But, boss, I wasn't doing anything.
18: Precisely. I cannot begin to count, Dunker, the number of times I popped into the studio and found you doing nothing. 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
18: 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The pity is, Dunker, that virtually everything you do around here is not what I am ostensibly paying you to do.
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0: 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Ladies and gentlemen, here's Scott Jennings.
1: 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Thanks for listening to Common Sense for the American People. I'm away today, but you are in the capable hands of one Mr. Carl Jackson, the pride of Orlando, Florida. Carl, take it away.
2: 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John McConnell's in my ear. Lou's got my back right here at AM 950, The Answer, Orlando.com. Brian producing the program. We got Matt, Ricky, and Rick Lowkey in L.A. holding things down for us. Okay, let me do a quick recap. I actually didn't finish this list. I want to share because what I've been arguing is that when Democrats tell you who they are, believe them. I gave you some good news. Hopefully, Dick Morris is a good prognosticator when it comes to the senatorial races right now. I know, listen, we won't know until election day, so let me offer that caveat. But there's a good chance that Republicans will hold and even gain some seats if you believe Dick Morris on this. He's been looking at the maps, and he is utterly convinced. Now, let me share this with you just to recap. Again, this is what the Democrat Party is made of. They're offering you affordability. These people are crazy. This is an election. Republicans have framed this correctly. This is going to be crazy versus common sense. The Republican being the party of common sense. Democrats, moderate Democrats, I know that you guys are common sense. I'm not going to sit here and say that, listen, I know things financially aren't where you want them. I think in many cases, they're better than they've been. Exception being diesel fuel, that is a big deal. I'm not going to sit here and pretend like it's not. However, those prices are going to come down. I am utterly convinced President Trump is weighing options, and he's going to have to eliminate the pressures that exist in order to bring prices down, and I'm sure that is going to happen soon. And that's got to happen soon, quite frankly. But just to recap, some of the things that the DSA wants, because remember, the Democrat Party has been co-opted by the DSA. So they want a 32-hour work week and paid family leave. Have no idea how they're going to pay for it, but they're going to make life more affordable for you, even though actually you're going to be the one paying for it. Universal health care, including abortion and transing your kids. Again, I'll get to this governor of Massachusetts momentarily. Universal housing and rent control, destroying landlords. Anybody that has worked hard, perhaps they don't have a college degree, maybe they do have a college degree and they want to build up a portfolio of rental property in order to pay for their retirement. The government is going to come in and snatch those and tell people how much you can charge renters, and instead of letting the market do so, that way homeowners can't afford to keep up the properties. There's going to be a shortage on homes because a bunch of crumb snatchers are going to bum rush the houses. It's going to be totally insane. Take over private corporations as if these spoiled brats have ever run a company. They've just been sucking off the T-E-E-T of their parents, but now they want to tell you how to run a corporation. They want the Green New Deal reinstalled. We had a bit of that under Obama. All you have to do is look at the state of California and see how that Green New scam is a complete and utter disaster. We experienced another hoax last week, in my opinion, with this AI nonsense, when all of these companies gave these AI bots or whatever they are permission to leave the sandbox. They could have reined those things back in. They did not. But they wanted to scare you because this is about regulatory capture. We'll play some audio for you momentarily. The DSA, they want to abolish the police. Abolish the police. Are you crazy? Abolish prisons. Where are you going to put the bad guys? Oh, I know where they're going to put the bad guys. They're going to put them back into your neighborhoods so you don't get to feel safe. And then they get to feel morally superior, but you don't get to feel safe. Wow. Unfreaking believable. The best constitution, the best document ever known to man outside of the Bible, the Constitution. They want to eliminate that. They want a single body of legislature. They just want the House of Representatives because they believe that they can win the majority, bunch of crazies inside of the United States. And so they can just run from districts around the United States.

0: comes to immigrants, they always use the word immigrants because they want to conflate legal and illegal immigrants. And they'll tell you, oh, listen, migrants commit fewer crimes. They don't commit as much crime as Americans. That is a doggone lie. Illegal aliens, they always conflate the two. Illegal, legal migrants. Illegal migrants. John Lott has been writing about this stuff. I encourage you guys to follow him. Crimeresearch.org. He's also been posting New York Post, The Federalist. He's been writing all types of columns debunking this nonsense and the cost of illegal immigrants. Instead of keeping them here in the United States, we could be deporting them at much cheaper rates. But these lefties are spending your money to keep a bunch of illegals inside of the United States that will kill you, that will rape your daughter. This is absolutely insane. And this is what we're looking at. It's not just, there's an affordability crisis. Guys, you won't be able to afford jack squat if Democrats get back in charge. And I'm talking about likely for a very long time, because they have no intention of making life affordable for you. I almost can't believe where we are. I was talking about this stuff 10 years on radio, and I can't believe how correct I was. I got to give myself a pat on the back. I didn't think it could go this far. I thought we'd stop it. You got Ma'am Danny. President Trump is going to speak at the UN General Assembly tomorrow. President Trump meeting with Ma'am Danny at Gracie Mansion to discuss New York stuff, according to Ma'am Danny, stuff that'll be good for New Yorkers. I'll tell you what'll be good for New Yorkers. Apparently, Michael Rappaport. I like Michael Rappaport. Michael Rappaport is a Democrat. Michael Rappaport is a liberal. I actually really like Michael Rappaport. And I hope that he does run for the mayor. I was thinking, you need somebody with some pizzazz. You need somebody with some charisma. You need somebody that really loves the city to run against Mandani the next time the election is up for the mayoral race. So Michael Rappaport would be very good. I'd love. I'd love to see him run against Mandani. Actually, we have a cut. Let's play cut number 19. This is Michael Rappaport. He's leading an anti-Mandani rally, and again, considering a run for the mayoralship of New York City. Cut number 19, por favor, Mr. McConnell.
1: I'm absolutely considering running for mayor. I'm not playing around about it. If I find out and realize that there's somebody who is aligned with the thoughts of so many concerned New Yorkers that has a better chance of winning, I will support them. It's not an ego-based decision. I am a New Yorker. I'm a concerned New Yorker. And Zoran the Moron must be removed from office in 2029 during that election. And if I'm the person to do it, I'm the person to do it.
0: All right, so I absolutely love this. Again, a Democrat, I would send that Democrat money. I honestly, I'm tempted to send John Fetterman money in the future. I believe that you need sane Democrats. We have a two-party system. I believe that iron sharpens iron. That's biblical. I don't want one-party rule. I don't want to, you know, like they have in the state of California, basically like they have in New York, and you can just run your state down, promising all these goodies, but never delivering, and people keep falling for the nonsense. You should be able to have open and honest debate. You should be able to compare policies. This is why I love the two-party system. I mean, it's just, it's insane what we're living through, but we have an opportunity to fight back. Frankly, even if you don't like President Trump, I know a lot of people want to make these midterms about President Trump, and I realize it. He's putting his name on the ballot for good or bad, but this is also about you. This is about your future. This is about the future of your children, and you're playing with a party right now that is kicking butt and taking names, and that includes your name. And they are a scary party. They are a scary party. They've been co-opted by the DSA. They have no intention of making your life better.
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0: fighting the left with the best weapon we have, common sense. 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
1: Deleted whistleblower reports. You guys might remember Act Blue. They were taking money donations for the Democrat Party. Also, Black Lives Matter. You guys remember that scam where a bunch of black lesbians got rich. Black neighborhoods didn't get any better than they were. As a matter of fact, many black neighborhoods or urban neighborhoods were burned down to the ground and nobody talks about it anymore. You've got a political prisoner, in my opinion, Derek Chauvin, in prison for the death of a guy that overdosed by the name of George Floyd. Because the Democrat Party is constantly looking for heroes during election seasons. But Act Blue deleted whistleblower reports. I read about this over the weekend at another location. But anyway, this on the tip sheet, a joint congressional report says Act Blue's information technology director deleted an internal message 5 seconds after a staff lawyer warned her to stop removing his request and accused her of violating company laws and policies. An attorney for Act Blue was like, hey, you're deleting messages. You're taking foreign money. You can't do that. And this chick is deleting in real time. The report released Wednesday by the Republican-led House Judiciary Committee. Committee on House Administration and House Oversight and Government Reform Committee includes screenshots of internal Slack records and donation review logs. I mean, when you think about it, who's going to donate to Democrats if they really know what they stand for? Except a bunch of woke liberals, libtards, if you will, that want to feel some type of moral superiority to the rest of us. It's absolutely insane. Speaking of insane, where's it at? I want to get to some cultural issues. This stuff with Ed Sheeran, this stuff with the Massachusetts governor, I've been talking about this. Let's roll cut number 11, Mr. McConnell. This is the Massachusetts governor, Mara Healey. Cut number 12, por favor.
2: The price of oil is gone.
3: Everybody.
1: Okay, waiting on that. Okay, so while they wait to give that up, I'll just talk about this a little bit as we get the cup ready. So basically, you have this governor of Massachusetts. Now, remind you, what's happening in Massachusetts? Massachusetts has to be, I think Satan lives there. Okay, cut number 12, por favor.
3: Everybody in the state, when you have a baby, you're going to have a home visit. You're going to have a home visit within days, weeks, and that will be an opportunity for a healthcare provider to make an assessment.
1: Oh, isn't that sweet? Isn't that so nice and kind of the governor, a governor that doesn't even know what the difference between a man and a woman is in a state where abortion is now legal, and she happily signed it with a bunch of seals clapping behind her, where now you can have abortion up to the point of birth. You know, just turn the baby around, stick a needle in the back of the baby's head, and you're good to go in the state of Massachusetts. You got Lindsey Clancy, the lone holdout juror that came out and finally gave a statement over the weekend or right before the weekend saying, listen, I followed the law. I mean, these chicks basically were trying to tell me which direction to go. Eight of them were obvious activists on side of the juror. I was completely wrong. I said initially, hey, these people did their job. Nope, they didn't do their job. I was wrong. Forgive me. Bad host. Turns out they were complete and utter activists. Now, this guy, he's got a pass. He's got a record and all that kind of stuff. It doesn't matter. He did his job. He did his duty on that court, and he said the evidence presented to him proved that he will, at least in his mind, that she knowingly killed, Lindsey Clancy did, knowingly murdered her three children. And so he stood by that. So he indeed was a hero. But you have that case. You got abortion up to birth. You got a bunch of woke activists sitting on the jurors' box. Now, that's just as damaging. I hate high-profile cases because I believe that it dilutes the jury pool. However, I think this is worse, having activists that are jurists. A Massachusetts school district investigated over alleged secret gender transition. Perhaps I'll play that cut for you a little later, maybe if we have time. But you have a family.

whose daughter, I believe it was daughter, was quote-unquote transitioning into a boy, they were led to believe that their daughter was staying after school, getting basically taking extracurricular or not extracurricular, but basically being tutored in math, come to find out that the educators were helping this person along with a gender transformation, if you will. Absolutely insane. So instead of teaching these people's child, they were affirming her gender dysphoria or whatever. And then the state takes the child away from the parents for saying, no, you're not going to mutilate my kid. That's Massachusetts. We'll be back.

0: Would he inject his information into our world? More than likely, he would use humans.
1: 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I heard a voice, and it began to speak to me.
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4: From the West Kentucky Star Newsroom, I'm Brad Munson. A Dominican native has been charged after attempting a potential scam on several local bank branches. McCracken County Sheriff's deputies were called about 4 p.m. Friday after Citizens Deposit Bank staff became suspicious of a man who came into the Keva location with a duffel bag to open an account. The man presented an ID from the Dominican Republic and reportedly a fraudulent McCracken County address. He fled the bank before deputies arrived. Their investigation revealed that the Dominican man, later identified as Simi Acosta Fabian, had attempted the same thing at other banks in McCracken and Ballard County. A short time later, Acosta Fabian showed up at a Citizens Deposit Bank branch in Carlisle County. Carlisle County Sheriff's deputies quickly arrived and detained him. Acosta Fabian is said to have admitted to trying to open accounts at several locations with fraudulent information. He was arrested and charged with forgery in Carlisle County. Then a McCracken County detective drove him to the McCracken County Regional Jail, where he was charged with forgery in McCracken County as well. Acosta Fabian is said to have come to Paducah from Trenton, New Jersey to try and open the fraudulent accounts. The former Murray police detective accused of sex crimes involving a minor now faces more charges.
5: The Murray Sentinel reported Friday Justin Swope appeared in court Thursday to testify in a Callaway Circuit Court case involving Robert Rhodes, who was tried on rape, indecent exposure, and attempted unlawful transaction with a minor. Swope served as lead investigator in that case. According to the citation filed in the new case, the investigation began May 19th after Kentucky State Police received a complaint involving Swope. The following day, investigators learned that the National Center for Missing and Exploited Children received a cyber tip from an electronic service provider reporting an account that allegedly possessed and distributed child sexual abuse material. The citation identified Swope as the account holder of that social media account. Swope was indicted by a Callaway grand jury in June and a Trigg County grand jury in July concerning a sex crimes case involving a minor from 2018 to 2020. He will appear in Callaway District Court Tuesday for arraignment on the new charges. I'm Todd Hamilton.
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2: I'm meteorologist Lou Tuton with your Monday forecast, brought to you by Gutter Boys of Kentucky. The only name you need to know when it comes to gutters, gutterboysky.com. Guess what? It's going to get cooler. Partly sunny, highs in the low 90s today. North winds at 5. Partly cloudy tonight with overnight lows in the mid-60s, and we'll have a chance for some showers. For tomorrow, partly sunny with highs in the low 80s. And then Wednesday, partly cloudy with highs only in the upper 70s. For Thursday, partly cloudy, highs right around 80. I'm meteorologist Lou Tuton on Super Talk.
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4: I was looking again at this K-pop ad that Brian sent me. I don't know. Honestly, I can't stand the Democrat Party. I cannot stand the Democrat Party. Absolutely insane. I'm just reminded. I mean, every couple of years, the Democrat Party, they need a racial issue. They need some reason to get you mad or fearful or upset. That's what they do. That's what the latest AI hoax is. There's a story that I was reading. I forget what part of Washington it's in, but Microsoft is already there with AI data centers. They have been for 20 plus years. As a result, they have multiple local projects that are being funded, property taxes that have been relieved. This is what you're going to get with AI data centers. You have these other big companies that are concerned with the little guys coming up. I was watching a guy online just a few days ago that was like had all of these. Had an aggregate of a bunch of little AI startups, like where you could go, where you could invest, all this kind of stuff. And I'm like, yeah, of course, the big guys are trying to shut them out. I'm not saying there isn't reasons to be concerned or skeptical or somewhat fearful. I'm not saying that, but I'm not into the panic. The left always, they need racism. They need fear. This is exactly what they do. But again, one issue to be fearful of is what the left will do if they get their hands on power. We were talking about the Massachusetts mayor that wants this, what is it called, welcome family program instilled or implemented in the state of Massachusetts. You have a newborn kid. You'll have a nurse working with the state or for the state that'll follow up, kind of give you an assessment, see how you're doing. You know, they're couching this as, you know, since the Lindsey Clancy trial, we kind of want to make sure that mothers are okay. But what if these nurses go in and they're like, you know, this mother doesn't want to chop her son's penis off. I mean, the kid is 8 months old and he's already showing an aversion to his private part. So, it's absolutely insane. These people are scary and they've got to be stopped because they're going to go further and further and further. This is why I want conservative Democrats to stand up. We had a caller that was calling in about John. I've studied John Fetterman. I think I've said it more than anybody on air. I look at these politicians' records. I know that John Fetterman isn't a conservative, but he isn't crazy. I know he's a liberal. I know he's a far left liberal, frankly, if you look at his voting record, but he isn't crazy. There are some issues that we can agree on, and I do believe that he loves America. He has a different worldview than I do. Pray that the man gets saved. Pray that the man becomes a conservative. But the left is crazy. Cut number 8. This is a family who had their kid taken away in Massachusetts because the parents refused to buy into their kid's gender dysphoria. Cut number 8. Por favor, Mr. McConnell.
5: You start with school policies that refuse to inform parents when a child rejects their sex and claims another identity,

0: that's part of a system that starts everything down the rabbit hole. Now, in this case, the school then reported these parents to DCF. So there was a direct school to DCF pipeline in this case, as we have seen elsewhere.
1: Okay. All right. This is what you're in for. Again, my theme for the show, when Democrats tell you who they are, believe them. Affordability. Guys, I go to DSAUSA.org. There isn't one, if you do just a modicum of research, there isn't one issue they have and that the Democrat Party is adopting, because they have to adopt it or they're going to get their butts primaried by more DSA candidates in the future. There isn't one policy that they're adopting that'll make life affordable. By necessity, Democrats have to make your life more unaffordable because they want people on the government dole. They want people dependent upon Uncle Sam. That's how they roll. Here's some more. This is what else you have to look forward to. This is cut number 13. Colin Kaepernick is back. Colin Kaepernick, as I like to call him. He's back. Explaining to Ryan Clark, another woke sports host or former. I think he recently got fired by ESPN. Talking about the NFL Combine as a slave trade. Guys, if I had the talent. Anyway, let's just roll the tape. Cut number 13. Por favor, Mr. McConnell.
2: When did you truly start to have the realization that, hey, this does, in this sense, remind me of the slave trade?
3: When you get to the point that it's like, yeah, strip down to your drawers. It's like, well, like, why do I need to do this? But also, I mean, I guess this is what I have to do, and everybody's doing it, like, all right, this is part of the process. Now, there, at that point in time, there's conversations with players at a high level of like, yo, why do we have to do that? You have a high level sense of like, you know, it feels like it's a meat market. But at that point in time, I didn't have the historical perspective to be able to tie those together.
1: And you still don't, with your hair looking like a mushroom. The NFL is a blood sport. Strip down to your drawers. Let me see what type of shape you're in before I pay you these millions upon millions upon millions. This guy's a joke. He's a disgrace. This is a biracial cat that grew up in a white neighborhood with good white parents, and this guy has turned his back on them, the people that raised him, so that he can earn more money because he has no purpose in life. He's just a divider. He's insane. Thank God Nike stock is going down. As a result, they've fallen off the S&P 100 because they promoted woke fakes like this that want to keep racism alive and well, because that is all the left has. That's all they have. They got to make you scared. They got to make you hate other people. The NFL. Listen, man, I would, if I had the skill, if I had the talent back in the day to be the NFL and get paid in the NFL and get paid the millions of dollars, you want me to strip down to my drawers? You want me to run a 40? Okay, let's do it. Because you volunteered for it. Insane. Insane. And they're sitting like they're all deep. It's so deep. Then I realized that other people were doing it too. It wasn't until I had the historical context. What a moron. What a moron. And I'm trying my best not to use that word as much anymore. But I can't stand people like that. I really cannot stand people like that. All they want, racial division, racial. This is what's in store. Democrats get back, and life isn't going to get affordable, but they're going to tell you who to hate. They're going to tell you what to fear, because that's what they always do. And they're going to go after your babies, like the Massachusetts governor. Here's another one. Here's something else you have to fear. You talk about cancellation. We heard all that controversy with Ed Sheeran and Macklemore. If we have time, Mr. McConnell, let's play cut number 14, por favor. This is Ed Sheeran weighing in on the Free Palestine thing.
4: I want to address the question of where I stand in the situation in Israel and Palestine. What happened in Israel and at the Nova Music Festival on October 7th was horrific and compounded centuries of Jewish pain. What is happening in Gaza is catastrophic and unjustifiable and disproportionate. My heart has been broken by the scale of devastation and loss of civilians

0: lives, of children's lives.
1: I actually feel sorry for Ed Sheeran, but I'm sorry. I'm not buying into this nonsense that this was a good move. He wanted to remain neutral. Listen, I get it. You're in an industry, lots of pressure. All of his opening acts bailed on the guy. He gave them an opportunity. He gave them a platform. He gave Macklemore a platform that the guy would never have otherwise. And Macklemore stabbed him in the back. He was getting so much pressure. He felt the need. He felt the need because of the left, because of the Democrats in his audience, because of the Jew haters in his audience. He felt the need to capitulate and take a stand. Man, the best stand you could take, Ed Sheeran, is shut your pie hole. That is the best stand you could have taken. You want to remain neutral? You come in, you do exactly what Dolly Parton, that's why Dolly Parton was the bomb. You do exactly what Dolly Parton did. I don't do politics. I'm an entertainer. You want to bring people together? I'm an entertainer. This is what I do. When you come here, you're not worried about Gaza. When you come here, you're not worried about the IDF. When you come here to my show, you're not worried about Hamas. You're worried about entertaining. I think he dropped the ball. And I feel sorry for him. Because this is a predicament the left puts us in. You will comply. Or we'll damage your life. We'll destroy your career. This was a kid that grew up apparently wearing Coke bottle glasses. You know, a redhead getting bullied. And now even in his success and in his fame, he's allowing the left to bully him. Have to make up the lie. What happened in, what happened on October 7th was an atrocity. And then the response from IDF, from Israel, was disproportionate. You doggone right the response is disproportionate. That's what you do at war. You come and kill 1,200 of us. I'm going to kill 12,000 of you. What? That's how you do it. You know why you make war disproportionate? And frankly, I think the IDF is too nice. Knock, knock, bomb so people can beware what's coming. Forget that. You'll know once you're dead. That's insane to me. And again, I feel sorry for Ed Sheeran, but this, in my mind, was a bad move. And I know some, at least give him credit. He had a lot of courage. He remained neutral. He somehow, he kissed the booties of both sides. Screw that. You got to stand up to these bullies. Or they're going to keep censoring you. That's what you have to look forward to. Democrats constantly tell us in culture, in politics, in AI, fear porn, and climate hysterics, they tell us who they are constantly. The DSA, they tell us where they want to go. They tell us where they want to be. All we have to do is listen. Oh, I can't stand Trump. I can't stand the big orange man. Life is going to be so much better if Republicans aren't in control. I think a lot of Republicans suck, but they're not commies. They're not intentionally going after your wealth. Yeah, they spend too much money. I'm not going to lie. But they're not intentionally. That's not their platform. You can win some races in the primary to take the rhinos. I don't even believe in rhinos. They're just Republicans without backbones. But you can, metaphorically speaking, in a primary, take them out. Look at what happened with John Cornyn and Ken Paxton, whether you like it or not. Republicans stood up and said, no, we don't want this guy, John Cornyn. We want another guy that's going to represent our interests because John Cornyn has been too squishy too many times with us. Now, we have to pay a lot of money to make sure we win that race now, but nonetheless, you get the point. So anyway, we'll be back with more. Carl Jackson in for Scott Jennings. We'll be back in a few.
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8: The prior administration limited all kinds of journalistic outfits and journalists themselves that they deemed as right wing. Those have now been allowed onto the facility, and the president doesn't believe others are acting in good faith.
9: It's critical reporting. 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
8: There's a big difference, Dan, I'm sorry, in negative reporting and garbage gossip journalism that will sit on one anonymous source
9: and puts it out in the ecosphere, and it's then repeated by other
8: journalists as fact.
10: I mean, that is Mike Walsh, head of the UN. And again, pushing back on this notion that it's wrong for Trump to ban

0: media outlets. Now, personally, I don't want it. Here's what I would prefer. This is when I miss people like Caroline Leavitt, because I think that you should make these people ads. I really do, for the midterms. I think you should use CNN, MS Now. Caroline Leavitt is no longer there. I miss her already, because it, literally you can post ads of these journalists asking the dumbest questions, and this is what they do. This is what they do. So many of them are in the pockets. They're a bunch of lefties. Over 90% of the media outlets are lefties, basically. And they're brainwashing a lot of these kids, a lot of these quote-unquote journalists inside of these indoctrination camps known as colleges and universities. And they produce a bunch of people like Dana Bash, who Dana Bash, apparently a Republican, or at least used to be. The chick is on the far left. These institutions have no credibility. My concern is I like free speech. I want an open press, but I want them to be called out. I want them to be called out. And I felt like we could use that if we had somebody like Caroline Leavitt still at the podium using that. Also, you have Senator Barrasso claiming that this is not unconstitutional in cut number 21. Again, Senator Barrasso says Trump media ban not unconstitutional. Cut number 21, por favor, Mr. McConnell.
1: Do you believe he is violating the Constitution with this ban, Senator?
2: No. I believe the press has an obligation to report fairly. When you take a look at this president and you take a look at the Hunter Biden laptop, if you want to really get into things where the press ignored the reality for a long period of time, said it was a Russian hoax. But the bottom line on all of this is not going to have an impact on an election 44 days from now. People are going to go to the voting booth. They're going to make a decision based on their life, their future, what they believe is best for them and their families.
0: Okay, and I mean, it's so true. All of the things that they refuse to report, and even the news and all the information that we have found out in the post-COVID area, Dr. Fauci lying and all this kind of stuff about literally absolutely everything. These people just refuse to report on it because they want Republicans to go down. So I understand the sentiment. I just wish it didn't exist on either side of the aisle. I wish that people would report fairly. Without an agenda, unless you're an opinion person like myself, because I do have an agenda, and anybody that's an opinion person will have an agenda. But I do believe that there should be reporters and journalists that are out there just seeking the truth, willing to ask tough questions, because that's good for the American public. That's good for our republic. And so that is very, very, that is very important. All right, let me, we only have a short period of time left. Man, so much stuff that I wanted to get to, haven't been able to get to. The time just flies when you're here having fun. Let me see, what else can I cover? Let me just mention some of the Trump accomplishments. I've mentioned them before, but this is only going to get better as time goes on. If Republicans are reelected, and I understand that there's a lot of Republicans that you don't like, that I don't like, but they are not commies, they are not socialists, that are going to make life absolutely miserable for you and make life absolutely unaffordable for you while they lie in your face. Largest tax cuts in U.S. history, no tax on tips, no tax on most Social Security recipients. The border crisis has ended. And can you imagine if that border crisis were to be unraveled? Thank God we have a fence, but Democrats will find a way to get illegals around it because they need their voting base. Significant reduction in human trafficking and an inflow of lethal narcotics like fentanyl. Inflation is down from the Biden administration. We are feeling a pinch now. I'm not going to sit here and deny it. But we know that those inflation numbers will come down. Manufacturing is returning to the United States of America. Jeeps are being made here now. Toyota is moving some of their stuff here. Crime rates in the U.S. are way down, too, including murder rates at a 70-year low. Capital investment has poured into the United States, creating more jobs. The Green New Scam is over with, all but over with. And we got Iran on the ropes. Till next time, don't go where you're doing good. God bless.
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9: A full plate for the president. Elisa Brady, Fox News. World leaders, including President Trump, gathering in New York for the UN General Assembly ahead of a White House summit later this week with China's president, which could be an AI balancing act.
10: On the one hand, the two superpowers hope to work together on AI when it comes to safety and its development. On the other hand, the two are competing for supremacy in AI. The Chinese officials here in Beijing say this summit could prove to be historic.
9: Fox's Steve Harrigan. President Trump has multiple meetings planned in New York, including with Gulf allies and the city's Democratic Socialist mayor. Flight delays rippling across the Northeast after a circuit failure at an air traffic control facility in Philadelphia led to multiple ground stops. The FAA says they're beginning to resume incoming flights at New York's JFK and LaGuardia airports, but they remain halted in Philly as the repair work continues. Separately, the FAA and Transportation Department rolling out a new AI-based air traffic system with upgraded equipment aimed in part at improving reliability.
11: DOT Secretary Sean Duffy launched the new smart air control system, saying $12.5 billion from Congress is fixing how planes are tracked in the skies. But new tech and AI being used should not be a concern.
12: It's always going to be a human that manages the airspace in America.
11: The tools will track, among many data points, weather above and airport operations on the ground, improving what Secretary Duffy said travelers want most.
12: Delays, and you have less cancellations, which means your experience in the airspace is way better.
11: Three airports in D.C. and Baltimore are testing it first, with more rollouts as tweaks are made.
9: Fox's Gernal Scott. Forecasters now warning that Hurricane Polo in the Pacific will rapidly intensify into a major storm and make a sharp turn, traveling along the western coast of Mexico late tomorrow into Wednesday. 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
1: While the president prepares for a U.N. speech, Vice President Vance heads to North Carolina to support the Republican candidate in a key U.S. Senate race.
3: Vice President J.D. Vance traveling to Greensboro, North Carolina to rally support for former RNC chair, Republican Michael Whatley, for U.S. Senate.
4: We've got to tell the Democratic Party that if you want to keep on sending radicals to the ballot, we're going to send those radicals packing, and we are going to elect American patriots to fight for us in Washington, D.C.
3: President Trump also in North Carolina last week campaigning for Whatley, who faces a competitive Senate race against former Governor Democrat Roy Cooper. The Senate seat opened after Republican Senator Tom Tillis bowed out of a re-election bid.
1: Fox's Jeff Manasso. Cooper also served for more than a decade as the state attorney general. A blockbuster deal clears a key hurdle as Paramount reaches a settlement in a multi-state antitrust lawsuit over its $81 billion merger with Warner Brothers. California's attorney general says the new agreement is not a vote of support for the merger, but that it includes court enforceable requirements aimed at protecting competition and consumers. Tributes to Magic Johnson, Kobe Bryant, and others have some company in L.A. where there's a new statue honoring a Hall of Fame basketball player.
5: The L.A. Sparks unveiling a statue of Lisa Leslie. She became the 16th person honored at what has become known as Star Plaza outside of Crypto.com Arena in downtown Los Angeles. Leslie was the first woman to ever dunk in a WNBA game, as well as the first player to sign with a modeling agency. She was inducted into the Basketball Hall of Fame in 2015. Leslie was a three-time MVP who led the Sparks to back-to-back championships in 2001 and 2002. Upon seeing the 11-foot bronze statue of her iconic dunk, Leslie sang, "She's cute."
1: Fox's Frank Lanza. The Dow's up 416. I'm Lisa Brady. Fox News.
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7: 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I'm meteorologist Lou Jijian with your Monday forecast. Guess what? It's going to get cooler. Partly sunny, highs in the low 90s today. North winds at 5. Partly cloudy tonight with overnight lows in the mid-60s, and we'll have a chance for some showers. For tomorrow, partly sunny with highs in the low 80s. And then Wednesday, partly cloudy with highs only in the upper 70s. For Thursday, partly cloudy, highs right around 80. I'm meteorologist Lou Jijian on Super Talk.

0: might be a better use of Democratic focus and time to perhaps focus on cabinet-level officials for impeachment as opposed to the president himself?
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1: All right, thank you, Scott Shannon. Thanks to all of you for being with us. Write down our toll-free telephone number. 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It's 800-941-SHAWN. If you want to join us, Judge Pirro joins us today. We have some indication, a massive congressional investigation into whether or not there is foreign money being spent on our upcoming election. We have Congressman Brian Steil will join us. We'll have a fun debate with Chris Hahn, who never answers a question of, you know, a disciple, acolyte of Chuckie Schumer. I think Chuck's days are numbered big time. Let's go back to Friday and President Trump. President Trump highlighting historic economic gains that we have made. Now, we have been highlighting this, even gave a shout out to me about this, you know, from the Census Bureau and income data. And if you look at minorities in America, Native Americans, Hispanic Americans, African Americans, their poverty rates now hitting an all-time low, incomes for the lowest 25%. I mean, we're always told that the Trump economy is for the rich, the 1%. No, the incomes for the lowest 25% reach the highest level ever. Median income is now at a record $87,600, the most ever. There are complete reversals of the Biden years economically. The Atlanta Fed projecting GDP growth, which is the overall economy, at a record 5.1% for the third quarter. Yeah, gas prices are too high, but I don't think the president had any choice when it came to Iran and them acquiring a nuclear weapon, something the Democrats agreed on. On top of that, the largest tax cuts in the history of this country. And for working men and women, no tax on tips, overtime, Social Security, $11 trillion in committed investments we are bringing in-house, so we will no longer be dependent on foreign countries, semiconductor chip manufacturing, pharmaceutical manufacturing, automobile manufacturing. Quote, those jobs ain't coming back, Obama said. Oh, they're coming back. And those will all be high-paying career jobs. And I think that's the main reason why the Democrats want to focus on AI, to scare people on the economy, because they can't run on their record on the economy. You know, for example, the income, if you look at just one issue alone, let me give you a number. And I'm gonna play a quiz game with everybody in this audience. If I were to ask you, if you go to the Obama years, the Biden years, and now pretty much 6 years in the can for President Trump, how many days when Biden and Obama were president did the price of a barrel of oil close over $100 a barrel? Just answer it in your head. Nobody's going to test you on whether or not you nailed this or not. But just ask yourself, how many days when Biden was president, or a lot of days when Biden was president, and Obama president, how many days did the cost of a barrel of oil close at over $100 a barrel? Then I want you to ask yourself, both terms of President Trump, how many days did a barrel of oil close above $100 a barrel? Now the answer. Biden, Obama, over 1,000 days, the price of oil closed at over $1,000 a barrel. Trump, both terms, 61 days total. Now, are gas prices too high? 100%. Do I want this to come to a quick end? I do. Do I think the Iranians are playing politics in this whole thing, and meanwhile the country's going bankrupt in the process? Yes. And I'm just telling you that, you know, that's geopolitical politics for you. I

0: range of Iran was way further than anybody had previously known or ever acknowledged. And we now know that they can hit Western Europe. We now know that they can hit Paris and London, for example. You would think that our Western European and NATO allies would care more about it, but they don't. So, you know, keep that in mind as you think about it. But let's listen to President Trump talking about the economy. And here's the problem. The abusively biased, and there's a fight with the administration and the legacy media mob. And by the way, this is not a new phenomenon when administrations fight with particular news organizations that dare, you know, that they don't like. Or, you know, I can go through chapter and verse how often the media has been wrong and how often we've been right, starting with Russia and FISA warrants and the dirty disinformation dossier and Hillary Clinton's, you know, secret servers, you know, that were washed out with bleach pit. Then we can talk, go all the way back to Richard Jewell and talk about Ferguson, Missouri and Hands Up, Don't Shoot, or Charlottesville, or Very Fine People. That wasn't the context of the full statement. Or Duke Lacrosse, or UVA, or Freddie Gray in Baltimore, or any of these high-profile cases, they get it wrong, they never correct the record, and they just keep on going. Or protecting the lie that the border's closed, the border's secure, the single most preventable national security disaster, and the legacy media mob, you know, never ever chose to tell the American people the truth or their audiences the truth about it. You know, nobody will put into context that Barack Hussein Obama tried to shut out Fox News in 2009 when he became president. Whoopsie daisy, just a little minor detail. And usually all these news organizations stand together. I guess they're doing that here. But the point is, it's happened before. And they don't frame it the same way if it has to do with Donald Trump. But anyway, let's listen to Donald Trump talking about the economy on Friday.
1: Real change in median household income by presidential term. Trump is number one and number two ever. And here's just a little quick chart on that. That's Trump. And then you have the real change in the average 401k balance by term. As you can see, we're way up. The red is Biden administration, and the two blues are rocket ships.
0: Oh, there you go. Is the world also a safer place? Because I think the obvious answer is an astounding yes. You know, a lot of people couldn't believe that Donald Trump was pressing the issue with Denmark and Greenland. Well, nobody paid attention on Friday when the president announced the U.S. struck a sweeping security agreement with Denmark and Greenland that gives Washington, quote, permanent control over security in the Arctic territory and the power to block adversaries, i.e. China and Russia, from having any foothold there forever. President said the arrangement addresses all of the many U.S. concerns. It's geopolitically, its location is critical for the protection, especially of Western Europe, but also, you know, strategically for the United States. And the president announced, in my direction, we work with representatives of Denmark, Greenland, to guarantee the U.S. will forever have the complete ability to do what is necessary in Greenland in order to secure and defend the security of Greenland and the United States. This is a huge geopolitical win for the president. Security experts across the board are saying, wow. And, you know, people at the time were like, why was Donald Trump trying to take over Greenland? He was trying to get the geopolitical foothold that he just announced. That was the point. And thinking about a long-term national security interest, you know, it is, in that sense, a dream come true. And and the president also announcing that he's extended the world's lowest drug prices to all 50 state Medicaid programs, renewing a $100,000 H-1B fee to protect American workers. And I know there's a lot of criticism about the president. You know, it's very, very difficult when you have a situation and you inherit over 1,200 unvetted illegals from over 200 countries. And I know probably many of you in this audience, and I know people that have been in this country illegally for a long period of time.

and they've paid taxes. And some of them have unfortunately gotten caught up and they obey the laws. Now, the president is also making strides to prevent those people from getting deported, or they can self-deport and come back. And, you know, but when you have over 12 million that we know about, and then you have all the gotaways that we don't know about, and you're able to confirm the 12 million we know about come from over 200 countries, many of those countries have terrorist ties, and we have known terrorists in the country, known terrorists that have been caught. In other words, you've got on American soil these sleeper cells that might strike at any moment and kill Americans. There's a certain degree of urgency. Now, here's the difficult part. And Tom Homan, who I think's done a phenomenal job, and ICE has been risking their lives, you know, trying to protect the American people. And, you know, how do you possibly ascertain which people are here when they weren't vetted when they should have been vetted? And that's during the Biden-Harris years and Mayorkas years when we were being lied to and told that the border's closed, border secure. So, yeah, there have been people that maybe otherwise would not have been caught up in this. I'm not saying it's not unfortunate, but honestly, I put the blame squarely on Biden because it was the most preventable national security disaster in history. And if you're going to stop and start a vetting process for every one of his illegals that he've allowed into the country, you're never going to accomplish the task of ridding the country of people that are here illegally that do have nefarious intentions for our country. That becomes a huge problem for our country, a massive problem for the country, and one that every American should be worried about. We now are 43 days outside of what I am saying is the most important midterm election in our life. Maybe in other ways you can argue the most important election in our lifetime, because there's never been a situation where we're dealing with radicals that support this insane DSA agenda. It's gotten worse, and by the way, a lot of people upset that the president's meeting with Mayor Zoran Marxist Kami Mamdani. I'm not upset at all. I spoke to the president this week. I said, why are you meeting with Mamdani? And he goes, to tell him he's destroying New York. That's what he flat out said to me. He goes, just to tell him he's destroying New York. I can tell you this 43 days out of this election, and I'm looking, I've told you not to trust the polls, but that doesn't mean I won't look at them for you and get a perspective. There's something that has happened here. I took a very specific look at the Cook Political Report Battleground Survey of 36 congressional districts rated as toss-up, lean GOP, lean Democrat. And what we're finding is the White House's redistricting efforts appear to have knocked down the size of any potential wave for the Democratic Party. Right now, the Cook Report, not exactly conservative, they show a 2% generic ballot advantage, and so, which is not particularly good. It's nothing like what they had in 2018. The good news for people that have been pointing out this is about shredding the Constitution, freedom, liberty, and capitalism, and, you know, these two different ideologies on the ballot this year. The one thing I can tell you is that's showing up in the polling as well. People are now, it's beginning to tap into the bloodstream of the consciousness of the American people, and the timing couldn't be any better with only 43 days to go, which is why I keep reading my list, and I'll do it at some point during the program today, so you have it, you know, etched in your memory to tell your friends, family, loved ones, neighbors, coworkers, whoever. Anyway, 800-941-SHAWN is our number. You want to be a part of the program. Look, I just believe God created every man, woman, and child. Believe that with all my heart, mind, and soul. And that God has put talent in every individual. Education from the Latin means to bring forth from within. Discovering your individual calling is just the beginning. You have to kind of prepare for it also. That's where Regent University, a nationally recognized Christian university where academics are grounded in a biblical worldview. You don't want to send your kids to, you know, go off to a college and hang out at a frat house and get wasted every weekend. You might want to think about Regent. 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They're preparing to use people as

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3: 401 Sean, if you want to be a part of the program. I just, it's meaningless to me, especially knowing what Donald Trump was planning to tell Mamdani, Marxist commie Mamdani, that, you know, Mamdani wants money and Trump thinks he's destroying New York. I don't really see a path towards reconciliation, if you will. Anyway, we've got a lot coming up in the course of the program. We'll get to your calls, 800-941-SEAN. An investigation for our money. Is it influencing this election? A debate with Chris Hahn and Judge Jeanine Pirro. Her initiative to protect animals, it's out of control based on what we're reading.
4: From the West Kentucky Star Newsroom, I'm Brad Munson. A Dominican native has been charged after attempting a potential scam on several local bank branches. McCracken County Sheriff's deputies were called about 4 p.m. Friday after Citizens Deposit Bank staff became suspicious of a man who came into the Keva location with a duffel bag to open an account. The man presented an ID from the Dominican Republic and reportedly a fraudulent McCracken County address. He fled the bank before deputies arrived. Their investigation revealed that the Dominican man, later identified as Simi Acosta Fabian, had attempted the same thing at other banks in McCracken and Ballard County. A short time later, Acosta Fabian showed up at a Citizens Deposit Bank branch in Carlisle County. Carlisle County Sheriff's deputies quickly arrived and detained him. Acosta Fabian is said to have admitted to trying to open accounts at several locations with fraudulent information. He was arrested and charged with forgery in Carlisle County. Then a McCracken County detective drove him to the McCracken County Regional Jail, where he was charged with forgery in McCracken County as well. Acosta Fabian is said to have come to Paducah from Trenton, New Jersey, to try and open the fraudulent accounts. The former Murray police detective accused of sex crimes involving a minor now faces more charges.
5: The Murray Sentinel reported Friday Justin Swope appeared in court Thursday to testify in a Callaway Circuit Court case involving Robert Rhodes, who was tried on rape, indecent exposure, and attempted unlawful transaction with a minor. Swope served as lead investigator in that case. According to the citation filed in the new case, the investigation began May 19th after Kentucky State Police received a complaint involving Swope. The following day, investigators learned that the National Center for Missing and Exploited Children received a cyber tip from an electronic service provider reporting an account that allegedly possessed and distributed child sexual abuse material. The citation identified Swope as the account holder of that social media account. Swope was indicted by a Callaway grand jury in June and a Trigg County grand jury in July concerning a sex crimes case involving a minor from 2018 to 2020. He will appear in Callaway District Court Tuesday for arraignment on the new charges. I'm Todd Hamilton.
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3: I'm meteorologist Lou Jatom with your Monday forecast, brought to you by Gutter Boys of Kentucky. The only name you need to know when it comes to gutters, gutterboysky.com. Guess what? It's going to get cooler. Partly sunny, highs in the low 90s today, north winds at 5. Partly cloudy tonight with overnight lows in the mid-60s, and we'll have a chance for some showers. For tomorrow, partly sunny with highs in the low 80s. And then Wednesday, partly cloudy with highs only in the upper 70s. For Thursday, partly cloudy, highs right around 80. I'm meteorologist Lou Jatom on Super Talk.
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7: 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It's 800-941-SEAN. You want to be a part of the program. Look, I want to talk to you as an individual, or if you're a business owner and you get one of those scary, anxiety-producing letters from a organization called the IRS, the IRS. You get that letter, and you begin to panic. And, you know, you think about how hard most people work, and it gets so frustrating because most people I know don't do their taxes. They have a tax group do it, H&R Block, whatever it happens to be. And it's complicated enough. It's hard enough. And you're a business owner. And then, you know, sometimes, all right, COVID hits. What happens then? Right. You're in a pickle. Your business shut down by the government. Your dream of starting your business, you know, going up in flames. And then you get the IRS note. 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

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Tell them your friend Sean Hannity wants to get you out of trouble. So anyway, I've been saying don't look at the polls. Let me go back to this a little bit. The Cook Political Report and the survey that they have. And there's interesting data you can pull out of it on both sides, Democrat, Republican. They're not known to be conservative. And I'm not sure anybody can accurately in any way, shape, manner, or form at this time predict what's going to happen in 43 days. I am telling you not to listen to the polls. However, there's little anecdotes that you can pull away from it. Generic ballot has an almost a dead heat, 2-point advantage for Democrats. Good news on the issue of radicalism and socialism and communism that has been adopted by the Democrats. I think the numbers should be higher, but again, it's the Cook Report. It's not exactly Matt Towery, Robert Cahaley, John McLaughlin, or the pollsters I trust, but you know, they're seeing that 63% of voters have a favorable view of capitalism. That does give me cause to pause. Only 63%? This is the greatest wealth creation system ever designed by man. It's predicated on a notion, very key words, and a belief in our founding document that we are endowed by a creator, that rights come from God, natural rights, not from government. And governments are instituted by man to protect God-given rights. But so, you know, the ignorance factor on that point, I'm speaking about the population generally, is a little bit chilling to me, because if you have even done a minor perusal of socialism, communism, statism, redistributionism, whatever it happens, whatever ism is it is, and we've gone through this over and over again, you're always promised everything. We went through the cost last week of the new Green Deal and the estimates of $212 trillion, and that's probably in the end on the low side. It's insane. It's nothing we can afford. And like all promises of socialism, it's guaranteed to fail. And that is that they'll make all these lofty promises. And I understand the appeal of it to some people. The appeal is, oh, I'm not going to have to worry about paying for childcare. I won't have to worry about, I'll have a guaranteed government job, guaranteed government health care. I'll have a guaranteed government salary. I'll have guaranteed government healthy food. I'm sure it's delicious. I'm going to have guaranteed, you know, health care till I die. I'm going to have a guaranteed retirement. It's all guaranteed. Just like Social Security, the lockbox was never going to be touched. That was guaranteed. Just like Obamacare said, you know, you'll keep your doctor plan and the average family will save $2,500 a year on average. None of those promises came true. Millions lost doctors, millions lost plans. The average cost is up over 300% on average. In many cases more, and about 40%+ of the country has one Obamacare exchange option. How are you government schools doing? You feel so confident in government schools that you want to indoctrinate your kids at an even younger age? There are children, Abdul El-Sayed says. You know, it takes a village, Hillary says. I don't think that's going to work out particularly well for everybody. So anyway, the generic ballot is closed, at least according to the Cook Report. I'm seeing ones that show massive Democratic victory. The reason I'm saying don't pay attention to the polls is they want to have an impact on people's psychology and about whether or not it's going to be worth voting. The answer is it's not an option here. You don't get to sit this one out. It's an all hands on deck moment. This is an inflection point for the country. Need I remind you, and if you say I'm a broken record, feel free to say it. It's true. Because we've had 250 DSA candidates that have won since 2019. That is not a small number. And it's not just the Northeast, New York, New Jersey, Illinois, and California phenomenon. It's in 40 different states. We have over 40 of these lunatics, you know, starting with Telefrico and Abdul El-Sayed and Troy Jackson in Maine and, you know, all

all of these important races in Iowa and go in Alaska, Dan Sullivan, you know, they're playing dirty tricks against him in Alaska. And, you know, there's so much at stake on the ballot. And I can promise you, look at a place like Ohio and Sherrod Brown. What do you think Sherrod Brown, if he gets elected, is going to do? He's going to vote with the DSA. He's going to vote with the dominant voice, the power structure within that now runs the Democratic Party. This party is now dominated by this DSA mindset. Mamdani, Marxist, commie, Mamdani, by, you know, communist Bernie Sanders. You know, he's a rich communist, just like all these, you know, they call them Nepo socialists. They all have family money. They're living in $1.5 million apartments in New York, and they have millions of dollars that they've made, et cetera, et cetera. You know, my point is always, you know, look at J.B. Pritzker. Oh, did you read that they are now going to, he's now taking the shot in a lead up to a presidential run and to try and lose weight. You know, everything I've read about, you know, these weight loss drugs are not bad, and that in many ways, many people argue they're healthy. I'm not giving any health advice to anybody. I'm not a doctor. Don't listen to me. But I have friends that have lost 100 pounds off this stuff. So I'm just putting that out anecdotally if you're thinking about asking your doctor. But their stated agenda is eliminate the Senate. Their stated agenda is to pack the courts. In other words, so that they can use the judiciary to pass the most radical items that they could never get done at the ballot box or legislatively. Their stated agenda is you no longer get to pick your president. Their stated agenda is amnesty for illegals and to abolish American borders. Their printed agenda, all this is printed on their website, is to abolish ICE, end all deportation, to defund the Department of War, to eliminate cash bail, to abolish prisons, abolish police, public ownership of corporations, then their wealth tax, and then, you know, communism, socialism, statism through the, quote, Green New Deal under the heading of the Green New Deal. But only 63%. Not a very high particular number, in my view, and that's somewhat troubling to me. And, you know, socialism is only viewed negatively by 58% of voters. I directly tie this to state-run schools of indoctrination of our kids to being in this position. However, it shows that the message is now getting out, because earlier polls did not show even numbers this good. You know, the downside of looking at the Cook Report, in my mind, would be, you know, socialist ideas are gaining a support. You know, the wealth tax and confiscation of wealth is gaining support. How, after the Obamacare lie has emerged into, you know, a positive ranking for Medicare for all, it just means we're all going to have a lousy Medicare system and a lousy healthcare system. And I promise you that, you know, in spite of what they might try to prevent, and that is private health insurance, the wealthy will find doctors and pay them privately to get the best care they can. And I can promise you that the new developments in medicine that are very real, because I know a lot of people in the medical community, and the coordination of technology and AI technology in particular with health and diagnostics and treatment, we are now on the verge of a major health revolution that most people will never get from any government run anything, because you could barely get an appointment now. Look at how the vets were treated, and the Veterans Administration that promised health care for our vets treated them. So that is a little bit of a frightening change. So, you know, there's a challenge there, because people don't want to embrace freedom. They don't want to embrace liberty. They don't want to embrace the idea of individual responsibility. And, you know, if capitalism is not embraced and endorsed as the greatest wealth-creating system on earth, then you risk losing it in the name of false security. Now, they'll make all these promises, every one of these promises to you. And what are the predictable results is those promises will never be

fulfilled. What is the predictable result beyond that? You'll end up with more poverty than you ever had before, because they'll fail and we'll have wasted all this money. Look at all the money wasted on the Green New Scam. And how many Americans bought into the Green New Scam and alternative energy and windmills and so on and so forth and solar panels. You know, Western Europe has invested trillions and trillions of dollars, given up all their energy infrastructure. Now they're dependent on foreign countries because still the lifeblood of the world's economy is gas, oil, and coal. And, you know, that's the end of it. Uncle James, wherever you are, if you can deal with this wonderful phone call that I have coming in, this is important. And so it's very important that we understand the stakes are high here. And it's also important that we understand that at the end of the day, you will have empowered a group of people that only want power and will tell you anything you want to hear to get the power. So, you know, a couple of other little nuggets or things that I picked up. You know, the takeaway is, in one sense, that, you know, there are headwinds for both Republicans and Democrats. Not one is particularly liked at the moment. And the institutions of government aren't trusted. That's why embracing more government seems a little bit crazy in light of that conclusion. I'll give you an example, another failure of government. Look at blue cities, blue states. How is law and order in the bluest cities and the bluest states in the country? Not very good. You know, how are the schools in predominantly minority neighborhoods in blue cities and states? The worst in the country. You pay more per capita per student with the worst results. Chicago, over the weekend, 17 more people shot, 3 of them fatally. You know, and, you know, no, does anybody listening to this program know their names? No, you don't. That's the scary part. One advantage Republicans have is they have, for the first time I can think of in my lifetime, a huge cash advantage. And that is very important to get your message out and get your vote out. You have to identify high propensity voters in midterm election years, low propensity voters, mid propensity voters, and you have to, everybody has to go to the poll. I'm telling you that if everybody in this audience just decided, I'm not going to allow Democratic socialists to take over my city, my state, my congressional district, my Senate seat, my governorship, there's enough people in this audience to change the trajectory of any election. The approval rating for congressional Democrats is at 21%. Why would we add more of them to this? You know, this is Quinnipiac. 21% of voters approve the way Democrats in Congress are handling their job. 70% disagree. That's an opportunity for Republicans. These are uncharted waters. I keep telling you, they're uncharted waters. We don't know. I can go through district by district. There's anywhere between 25 and, say, 35, swing districts for the House and all these Senate seats. I'm telling you what they are. It's Texas, it's Ohio, it's Iowa, it's Michigan, it's Alaska, it's Maine, it's North Carolina, it's Georgia. It's frankly every race. Is there an article in the New York Post? Democrats have dramatically smaller leads over Republicans in the battle for Congress. What will happen is they're gonna show up with more leads in the polls that are not going to be real. The polling right now shows they have a much smaller, quote, lead heading into than what they had in 2018, dramatically. So, again, uncharted waters, but all of you in this audience can make the difference. Are you going to commit in your mind, heart, and soul that America can't take a pivot that is a guaranteed failure? That's all I'm asking. Ask yourself. 3 years ago, we saw what happened October 7th. 1,200 innocent Israelis took 250 hostages. Women, children among those killed and kidnapped and raped and tortured, all of that took place. Coming up on the third anniversary, thank goodness the International Fellowship of Christians and Jews have been on the ground, and with your financial support, they've been providing all of the humanitarian assistance. People, thousands of Israelis need food, water, shelter, clothing, medications. The elderly, they have their mobile medical clinics that they've been helping people out with. On this pending third anniversary now, they have started their Flags of Fellowship, and we have synagogues, universities, communities, churches planting Israeli flags to show that, hey, we stand with you against radical Islamists that want to wipe you off the map, and we can fight and hate and anti-Semitism one flag at a time.

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14: Congressman Byron Stile will join us. Also, we'll debate Chris Hahn of The Chris Hahn Show, Judge Jeanine Pirro, an initiative to stop cruelty to animals near and dear to my heart, all coming up today in your calls, 800-941-SHAWN. Batavia, Illinois, 2:40 in the morning. A woman

0: woman sees a flashlight and a shadow outside of her window. Now, police say the man in her backyard was a registered sex offender, and a military court convicted him. 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He never met the woman in Batavia. Now, he saw her on social media. He researched her. 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
5: All right, fellas, just about time for another program. 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
8: I would have been here yesterday, Greg, but we had important family matters to attend to.
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5: Dodgy. 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
9: 1-2, 1-2, 1-2, 1-2.
5: Oh, great. 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
10: And it's driving.
11: A rough day for a lot of air travelers. I'm Lisa Brady, Fox News. After a telecom issue led to ground stops around the Northeast.
12: FAA Administrator Brian Bedford said the original cause of New York metro area airport disruptions was a below-ground construction mishap severing backup fiber connections.
13: Somewhere between New Brunswick, New Jersey and Newark, New Jersey.
12: Those links were supposed to kick in when primary circuits failed but couldn't. Because they were cut. Airports in Boston and Philadelphia also experienced multiple delays. Bedford said as modernizations are made, this kind of issue isn't surprising.
13: We are still an analog system. We are addressing it. We're creating the infrastructure to go digital.
12: But he says more money from Congress is needed to do that.
11: Fox's Gernot Scott. Ripple effect delays have continued as repairs are made and today's ground stops are lifted. President Trump set to meet with New York City's mayor ahead of multiple meetings planned with world leaders as he arrives for the UN General Assembly in New York, where he'll speak tomorrow. A Venezuelan man is in ICE custody after being shot by an ICE agent during a traffic stop in Austin, Texas over the weekend.
14: We are fed up with ICE and DHS telling us lies about what has happened in these incidents where people are being murdered and shot.
11: Kate Lincoln Goldfinch is an attorney for the family of Wilbur Perez. Homeland Security says he's in the U.S. illegally and has a final order of removal and that the shooting remains under investigation. Perez's family has said he had a work permit. Paramount reaches a settlement in the antitrust lawsuit that's been holding up its $81 billion merger with Warner Brothers. 12 states and Hollywood writers who challenged the buyout agree to the settlement. Terms include a pledge to increase film production in the U.S. and commit funding to help support displaced workers, but a judge's approval is still needed. Wall Street rallies, the Dow up 367 at the bell. 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
7: From the West Kentucky Star Newsroom, I'm Brad Munson. A Dominican native has been charged after attempting a potential scam on several local bank branches. McCracken County Sheriff's deputies were called about 4 p.m. Friday after Citizens Deposit Bank staff became suspicious of a man who came into the Keville location with a duffel bag to open an account. The man presented an ID from the Dominican Republic and reportedly a fraudulent McCracken County address. He fled the bank before deputies arrived. Their investigation revealed that the Dominican man, later identified as Simi Acosta Fabian, had attempted did the same thing at other banks in McCracken and Ballard County. A short time later, Acosta Fabian showed up at a Citizens Deposit Bank branch in Carlisle County. Carlisle County Sheriff's deputies quickly arrived and detained him. Acosta Fabian is said to have admitted to trying to open accounts at several locations with fraudulent information. He was arrested and charged with forgery in Carlisle County. Then a McCracken County detective drove him to the McCracken County Regional Jail, where he was charged with forgery in McCracken County as well. Acosta Fabian is said to have come to Paducah from Trenton, New Jersey to try and open the fraudulent accounts. A drug investigation by detectives with the McCracken County Sheriff's Office Drug Division resulted in an arrest on Friday.
8: Detectives looked into suspected illegal drug activity at a home on Clarks River Road, and during execution of a search warrant, detectives located 47-year-old Keith L. Knight inside the home. During the search, detectives located 5 separate bags containing suspected crystal methamphetamine, along with cash believed to be proceeds from illegal drug sales. Knight was arrested and taken to the McCracken County Regional Jail, charged with trafficking. At the time of his arrest, Knight was on felony probation for previous drug trafficking offenses. I'm Mike Cooper.
7: A Lyon County juvenile has been charged in a case involving obscene photos. Lyon County Sheriff's deputies were notified that a juvenile was allegedly taking photos of a sexual nature and uploading them on the internet through a second person's device. The school resource officer investigated and detained the individual. The youth was charged with distribution of matter portraying a sexual performance by a minor under 18. A district court judge authorized the release of the juvenile to the custody of a parent or guardian. More news here later anytime at WestKentuckyStar.com.
9: Heat advisory extended till Sunday night. Now, heat index 110 every day through Sunday. Lou's got the forecast.
10: Mostly clear tonight and overnight lows once again in the mid-70s. For tomorrow, guess what? Sunny and hot again with high temperatures in the upper 90s. Then for Saturday, mostly sunny, high temperatures in the upper 90s again. Sunday, mostly sunny and hot once again in the upper 90s. Oh, just Lou Jaton on Super Talk.

0: might be a better use of Democratic focus and time to perhaps focus on cabinet-level officials for impeachment as opposed to the president himself?
1: We haven't ruled anything out.
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3: Reclaiming my time. Reclaiming my time. Does the time belong to the gentlelady?
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5: 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And so is the countdown. T-minus 43 days until Election Day.

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1: All right, thanks, Scott Shannon. 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It is 800-941-SEAN if you want to be a part of the program. All right, so a lot's been made over, you know, these campaigns and all the media, the networks band together to affect

0: effectively boycott the White House pool. Now, Obama did this to Fox, and then, you know, to their credit, I guess, if you want to consider a credit, I don't really care one way or the other if that White House press room is empty every day. That's my own opinion. But anyway, it'll work itself out, as it always does, is my take on it. But we're 43 days from the most important midterm election in our life. It's an inflection point for the country, which I'm more concerned about. Republicans have a massive, massive fundraising advantage over the Democrats. I mean, it is huge. And it's, if you look at the price tag, and we went through this in great specificity on Friday night on TV and on this radio program on Friday, you know, you're looking at $212 trillion for the Green New Deal. That's what it is. Bill Maher and his program mocking the DSA platform for making everything free, $212 trillion. Hate to tell you, you don't have to be a mathematician to figure out this is not going to ever be affordable.
1: You've seen the platform from the Democratic Socialists of America. They ask us to imagine a future without capitalism, where your job isn't just a job to pay bills. And then they say, speaking of bills, you don't really have them anymore. Whew, no bills. I'm listening. I'm listening to insanity, but I'm listening. Their website says in the future, you don't pay a mortgage or have a landlord because comfortable housing is a human right. Wow, so the government pays for all housing for everyone everywhere? That sounds like it could be a little pricey. Oh, not just housing? Also health insurance, food, education, medicine, transportation, free daycare, free universal daycare. Just day? What about night? What are parents supposed to do at night? See their kids? Just how much will this heaven on earth cost? Well, the estimates are between $72 trillion and $212 trillion, which, of course, Debbie Downer economists say will cause astronomical inflation, whatever. Well, then give everyone more money. Isn't that hard? Think of it as stimulus for the wheelbarrow industry.
0: So that was Bill Maher, and this is Jake Altman, former DSA member, talking about previous incidents that raised his concerns about the DSA, because they're beginning to say, no, they're outright communists, and their actions are now indicating that that's the case. Now, there's another investigation going on. The committee on the House administration, the committee on the judiciary, that would be Jim Jordan's committee, and government reform and oversight committee, that would be James Comer's committee, are charged with ensuring the integrity of America's elections. And one issue that has come up, they have been examining allegations that groups like ActBlue, leading political fundraising organization, potentially, and this is part of the investigation, are allowing bad actors and potentially even foreign actors to exploit their online platform to make fraudulent political donations. Anyway, here to go through it all is Congressman Brian Stile of the 1st District of Wisconsin, Chairman of the House Committee on House Administration, Subcommittee on Digital Assets, Financial Technology, AI, which also has been in the news, working with Jim Jordan and James Comer on whatever issues might be going on as it relates to ActBlue. Anyway, Congressman Stile, good to have you. Thank you for being with us.
2: Sean, thanks for having me on.
0: What's going on in your state of Wisconsin? I thought Francesca Hung was going to win between 20, 25, 30 points in some cases.
2: Man, that Democratic primary tells you where the energy is of the Democratic primary voters. David Crowley snuck out the win by a few thousand votes, but it does show you that the radical socialist left has a ton of energy, and David Crowley, the Democrat running for governor in Wisconsin, his policy positions are not that different than Francesca Hung, the socialist. The difference might have been that he supports Thanksgiving and she wanted to abolish it.
0: Oh, that was the defining moment in the campaign. But even in the days leading up to that primary vote, still Francesca Hung was winning by a significant margin.
2: Without a doubt, in the home stretch, I think some voters woke up and recognized how absolutely extreme she is.

0: military, and they made an emergency landing in water. Let me look at what is pretty fascinating to me, and that is, you know, for the first time I can think of in my lifetime, Republicans have a massive financial advantage going into this midterm. And Republicans now are beginning, according to some reports, to spend over, you know, just a fortune. The president himself has nearly $1 billion. My understanding is Mike Johnson has raised over $400 million, and that Tim Scott and the Senate and the NRSC has about $400 million. So they're going to spend $1.5 billion in this campaign. So now all of a sudden the money's beginning to get spent, which I think should have an impact on people's minds as they kind of get out of their summer focus into election mode. But then you have to worry about money that shouldn't be involved, is not legally involved in the campaign, hence your ongoing investigation. What are you discovering?
1: Well, what we have known is ActBlue has weak fraud prevention standards. This stems from an investigation that I began now 3 years ago, and since I've been joined by James Comer and Jim Jordan, Chairman of Judiciary and Oversight, respectively. And what we have done is continue to dig deeper. And what we're finding is incredibly concerning. When you dig in, it's very clear ActBlue does not have what they need to have in place to prevent illegal donations from being made, in particular, foreign donations. One of the things that came out in the report we released last week, giving an update on our investigation, is previously, for example, ActBlue said that they were checking passport numbers to confirm individuals making donations from outside the United States to U.S. political campaigns were, in fact, U.S. citizens. We have now broken and recognized that what they were actually doing was simply confirming that someone was typing in a passport number. They weren't actually checking that against a database to confirm that an individual was a U.S. citizen. All this is on top of the fact that ActBlue over the years has looked for every way to accept a donation. You don't have to take my word for it. You can look at the words that are in their own internal documents. In a document that we pulled and subpoenaed previously, ActBlue, their own meeting notes said, remember, we want to look for a reason to accept contributions. In a Fraud Prevention 101 memo for new associates, it said, if an otherwise legitimate donor uses a fake name, we would want to accept their donation. This tells you the approach that ActBlue has been taking to accepting donations, not taking fraud seriously. It's the reason we brought in senior leadership from ActBlue, including their CEO. Everyone who has come in time and again has shown themselves unwilling to testify. Of course, they have a constitutional right to plead the fifth under our Constitution. That said, I think the American people deserve to know what's happening in ActBlue, and our investigation and my investigation with Jim Jordan and James Comer needs to continue to get the truth through the American people.
0: Do you suspect that there are foreign contributions making their way into our political process, which would be illegal if I'm not mistaken?
1: Well, we have documented that the platform was used to funnel illegal donations to Democratic candidates. The question that remains is, what is the scale and scope of these fraudulent transactions that went through ActBlue? So it's documented that it has happened. The question then becomes, how pervasive is it? And what we have discovered through our subpoenas of documents at ActBlue is they have taken an absolutely lax approach to preventing fraud. Again, looking for ways to make the donation come in, not actually checking passport numbers when they know the donation is coming from outside the United States. In one case, an ActBlue supervisor noted that all signs of the donor pointed to the donor being from outside the United States, but of course they typed in a U.S. billing address. And so the end result was the donor's donation was accepted. We have these internal documents. We've known it's happened in the past. We see an incredibly lax attitude towards preventing fraud at ActBlue. And what we're trying to determine is there an individual or group of persons that are leading this charge at ActBlue? And ultimately, we're going to need to update our campaign finance laws for the digital era. In many ways, our campaign finance laws were not written for the online digital era that we exist in. We know ActBlue, the Democratic online fundraising behemoth, has accepted these. We know that there's a lax attitude of fraud, and this is where our investigation has become so absolutely essential.

0: home stretch of this election.
1: All right, quick break. We'll come right back. Is there foreign money coming into our election process? An investigation ongoing in Congress. Our final moments with Congressman Brian Stiles, 1st District, Wisconsin. On the other side, then your calls are coming up.

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4: Final moments with our friend Brian Stiles, Congressman, 1st District, Wisconsin, looking into the issue of groups like Act Blue. Is there any foreign influence in terms of money that will be impacting our elections in 43 days? You know, if they're lax, that's one thing. At what point does it cross the line and do you have a criminal referral on their doorstep, do you believe?
5: Well, I don't want to preview our next steps. Everything is on the table. Ultimately, the United States Department of Justice will have to make their own decision if they can prove criminal wrongdoing. We do know that according to New York Times reporting, they intentionally misled Congress. That's according to their own attorney from the documents that came out in the New York Times reporting, followed up on by CNN reporting. So this, we know that there are serious problems occurring at Act Blue. Some of their employees are speaking, and they're speaking to traditionally liberal news media outlets. They are not willing to speak on the record at our hearings or at our depositions. But the United States Department of Justice will make that decision on their own if they can prove criminal wrongdoing of some of these individuals at Act Blue, knowing that the entity is not taking fraud seriously.
4: Are there specific countries that you believe are looking to target American elections? Are you connecting the dots?
5: Well, we know that they have taken donations, for example, when the IP address comes up as Hong Kong. That's documented in our report that we put out last week. It is very easy, of course, to disguise your IP address. And so we're looking into exactly, is there an organization behind this big picture, or are these single instances? Either way, I believe Act Blue has an obligation to take fraud seriously to prevent these types of foreign donations or illegal donations from being made on their platform in the first place.
4: It's pretty unbelievable. I mean, the idea, I mean, Hong Kong, I've got to imagine that there's a China connection to that. That would be where my first instinct would go. And, you know, for all the talk about Russia, Russia, Russia, that turned out to be a hoax, hoax, hoax, that was even manufactured by taking career, you know, senior intelligence officials in their assessment after the 2016 election, saying that there was no Russian interference, having a meeting with Obama in his White House Oval Office, and then, you know, concluding, I don't like the conclusion of career professionals, I want a different conclusion, because that's what happened there. So, you know, it's rank hypocrisy to begin with, if they're not showing any concern at all. Any Democrats on your panel concerned about it?
5: We do not see the concern as it relates to Act Blue. I think there's a broad understanding of a need to update our campaign finance laws writ large for the digital era. That said, once it comes to the Democratic online fundraising platform, Act Blue, Democrats want to look the other way. They don't want to poke the financial monster in the eye at a period of time when millions and millions of dollars is coming into Democratic campaigns and Democratic causes, up to, which is now approximately $20 billion since Act Blue was created and founded. And so this is a massive fundraising machine for the Democrats. They don't want to take the Act Blue accusation seriously, although the evidence continues to show that Act Blue has not taken fraud seriously, and that's what we should all be concerned about.
4: All right, Congressman Brian Stiles, appreciate it, Wisconsin. We'll be watching your state very closely in 43 days, sir. Thank you. 800-941-SHAWN is our number if you want to be a part of the program. 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

0: From the West Kentucky Star Newsroom, I'm Brad Munson. Former Murray police detective accused of sex crimes involving a minor now faces more charges.
1: The Murray Sentinel reported Friday Justin Swope appeared in court Thursday to testify in a Callaway Circuit Court case involving Robert Rhodes, who was tried on rape, indecent exposure, and attempted unlawful transaction with a minor. Swope served as lead investigator in that case. According to the citation filed in the new case, the investigation began May 19th after Kentucky State Police received a complaint involving Swope. The following day, investigators learned that the National Center for Missing and Exploited Children received a cyber tip from an electronic service provider reporting an account that allegedly possessed and distributed child sexual abuse material. The citation identified Swope as the account holder of that social media account. He will appear in Callaway District Court Tuesday for arraignment on the new charges. I'm Todd Hamilton.
0: A drug investigation by detectives with the McCracken County Sheriff's Office Drug Division resulted in an arrest on Friday.
2: Detectives looked into suspected illegal drug activity at a home on Clarks River Road, and during execution of a search warrant, detectives located 47-year-old Keith L. Knight inside the home. During the search, detectives located five separate bags containing suspected crystal methamphetamine, along with cash believed to be proceeds from illegal drug sales. Knight was arrested and taken to the McCracken County Regional Jail charged with trafficking. At the time of his arrest, Knight was on felony probation for previous drug trafficking offenses. I'm Mike Cooper.
0: A Lyon County juvenile has been charged in a case involving obscene photos. Lyon County Sheriff's deputies were notified that a juvenile was allegedly taking photos of a sexual nature and uploading them on the internet through a second person's device. The school resource officer investigated and detained the individual. The youth was charged with distribution of matter portraying a sexual performance by a minor under 18. A district court judge authorized the release of the juvenile to the custody of a parent or guardian. Orders here later anytime at WestKentuckyStar.com.
3: Heat advisory extended till Sunday night. Now, heat index 110 every day through Sunday. Lou's got the forecast.
4: Mostly clear tonight, and overnight lows once again in the mid-70s. For tomorrow, guess what? Sunny and hot again, with high temperatures in the upper 90s. Then for Saturday, mostly sunny, high temperatures in the upper 90s again. Sunday, mostly sunny and hot, once again in the upper 90s. I'll just lose your time on Super Talk.
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0: Information download. Sean Hannity and the breaking news you might have missed today. It's Sean's insider information. Hannity is on right now.
1: All right, 25 now till the top of the hour. Toll free. Our number is 800-941-SEAN if you want to be a part of the program. We're going to get to a lot of this Lindsey Clancy stuff that has been unfolding all throughout the day in a minute. Because it really is, we're questioning the jury system at the worst level. And I'm not sure why Lindsey Clancy's former husband went on TV last night, but we'll get to that in a second. I want to remind you, everyone needs a personal, you know, home security system in this day and age. You just do. It's just a reality. And you want one that is proactive, not one that is reactive. A reactive system is, Mr. and Mrs. Smith, somebody just broke into your home. 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You know, I've been watching what's been unfolding today, and this just won't go away. The defense, this guy Kevin Reddington, the guy that attacked me and attacked Nancy Grace, is now demanding an investigation into the holdout juror who blocked the not guilty by reason of insanity verdict. And he's demanding a probe into the juror's questionnaires and wanting answers. He didn't like the outcome of the of this juror. And, you know, and the media is piling on. I am

0: beginning to worry about this guy's safety. Now his identity is known, and there's been pictures of him. And, you know, you had on CBS TV morning host Gail King, you know, fainted last week when she found out that the lone holdout juror was black. And I'm like, well, why would that matter? The holdout juror and the case ended in a mistrial, you know, retained an attorney who described the man as an American hero, a champion of justice, and a supporter of the president. But anyway, so this keeps going on, that it's like a never-ending attack. Now, the holdout juror just happens to be a new dad, and you have to worry. The judge had put a hold on releasing the names, but the media would not give up on this, which I think is a mistake, because people have been so emotionally charged over the entire case. And anyways, and so this guy, you know, he gave an explanation. And anyway, Sunday showing him, you know, in pictures with his infant daughter, and you know, he just held the line, and he stood by his fundamental beliefs. And he went on to say, but prosecutors are arguing that Clancy, you know, coldly and in a calculated way, premeditated way, waited and sent her husband out to a CVS. And Clancy admitted to strangling the kids. That's not even an issue in doubt here. He's now received death threats. He's being doxxed. He's being harassed. I would say his life is probably in jeopardy as a result of this. And then he said, I didn't have any doubts about Clancy's guilt. As I tried to explain different theories and possibilities during deliberations, I kept getting cut off as I had doubts based on the evidence present, he said in separate interviews, but based on all the physical evidence, key witnesses, and what the prosecution presented, I thought it was enough proof that she knew exactly what she was doing and what she planned here. I mean, okay, well, why aren't they going after the one woman who admitted she wanted to send a statement, you know, in terms of in speaking for women? Because that sounds like the person, the juror, that actually had an agenda. And then we had this incident over the weekend where the former husband of Lindsey Clancy went on television. His name is Patrick Clancy. And he's asked if, you know, he said he did the best he could at the time. How do you deal with anybody if you think they have any kind of mental illness? Because most people that I've ever met in my life that are struggling don't usually want help or your interference. And I've tried many, many times in my life to help people, only to be, you know, flat out turned down, rejected. But here's what he said.
1: Did you ask Lindsey why she did it?
2: I asked her if she remembered it.
1: And what did she say?
2: She said it was like a dream. And she remembered it much in the way you would remember a dream after waking up.
1: Do you feel like you failed in some way in this period, or do you feel like you did the best you could?
2: I think I did the best I could with what I had at the time. And I live with the outcome. I live with it every day.
1: Has she ever asked for your forgiveness?
2: No, but I gave it to her.
0: I mean, I'm not sure what this guy is supposed to do. And, you know, he said it's deeply harmful to the legacy of his children. And then he dealt with these anonymous keyboard social media warriors out there, you know, with their conspiracy theories, trying to say he did this. It was proven in court that the guy wasn't there. It was proven in court that Lindsey Clancy sent him out after she called CBS and then called him while this was all going on to make sure he still wasn't anywhere near home. Listen.
3: This is why I think Patrick did it.
4: I have so many questions.
5: Not Lindsey. Patrick did it.
6: You Googled how to commit suicide.
7: An online swarm of sleuths and influencers has been dissecting every detail of the case, developing theories that portray him as uncaring, unfaithful, and even the murderer of his children.
1: How do you respond to people who have that idea about you?
2: It's deeply harmful to the legacy of my children. It is a huge distraction.

0: from what really matters here, which is perinatal mental health. And it's done real harm to real people, myself included, but also others.
1: How does it affect you directly, the stuff that's out there online?
0: It's painful to see, and it makes it difficult to be in public. And it's possible that some of those people, after seeing lie after lie after lie, they start to believe it, and that's what we're left with.
2: I mean, the whole situation, to be honest, it's just chilling. Let's get to our phones. Let's say hi to Dee Dee is in Colorado. Dee Dee, hi, how are you? Glad you called. Happy Monday.
3: Hey, Sean, my hero.
2: What's going on, Dee Dee? How are you?
3: I'm good, thanks. I wanted to say that all the D's and all the U's and all the R's have to vote Republican. We want to save our country. We want to save the best Constitution the world has ever known. Our Constitution inspired France to be free, inspired all the countries of South America to go for freedom. And so to vote other than Republican is to support communism, is to throw away your personal freedoms, and is to embrace Hitler. And nobody wants to do that. Our brave family members in the past risked their lives to take out communism, and they did it. We do not want the chokehold of satanic communism from the pit of hell to take over our nation. We want to save our Constitution. We want to save our freedoms. We want to save parents' rights. We want to save our children from mutilations. We want America to be the wonderful republic that God made her.
2: I'm not sure I agree with your Hitler analogy, but I'll let you finish it. And I'm just going to say this. You know, there's no telling. You shred the Constitution the way they're trying to shred the Constitution. And I see the media is all up in arms because Donald Trump is saying, no, I don't want certain news outlets that I believe are corrupt and abusively biased in the White House. That's fine. They can all unite together. If anything, that's less work for him because he lets these people in his office pretty much every day. But if you look at where this ultimately ends, shredding the Constitution, the Senate, we don't pick a president, the whole DSA list, amnesty, open borders, abolish ICE, no more deportations, defund the Department of War, no cash bail, no prisons, no police. I mean, it is a clear and present danger, Dee Dee, and America will be unrecognizable if these people win. I cannot express the sense of urgency that I have over the entire issue.
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9: We continue now. Back to your phones. 800-941-SHAWN on this Monday. Alex in my free state of Florida. Alex, hi. How are you? Glad you called.
10: Hey, Sean. Can you hear me okay?
9: Yes, sir. What's going on?
10: Not much. Just very concerned about what's coming. I feel like the Democrats accomplished their goals of stretching the Iran conflict, you know, all the way to the midterms. And they also more successfully used the whole immigration situation with ICE to blow up against the Trump administration. And, you know, as someone who is a proud Trump supporter who knows what's coming, yeah, I'm tremendously concerned. And, you know, how can you, being so deep on the inside of all this, you know, tell us anything too positive about anything when you know yourself that, you know, all of this has really come to a head with between ICE immigration and the Iran conflict, you know, stretching all the way to the midterms. I mean, that's exactly what the Democrats wanted. You know, how can we have any faith with the entire narrative being controlled by, you know, liberals and Democrats everywhere, you know, just pouring the hate on Trump? Because Democrats know this is life and death for their power. If they don't get power back in these midterms, it's a huge win for Republicans. We'll have a chance to save America. And that's,
9: well, I will say I don't think the president gets enough credit for closing the borders. We've had, what, 16, 17 straight months now that not a single illegal has been released into the country. I'll give you an example of ignorance and the forgetfulness of the American people.

0: If I told you that the price of oil closed above $100 a barrel for nearly 1,000 days during the Obama and Biden administrations, would you believe me?
1: Yeah.
0: Yeah, it's only 61 days for both terms of Donald Trump so far that it has done that. And now the next question is, you know, did the president do the right thing by preventing the Iranians from getting a nuclear weapon? That's that everyone's going to have to make that decision, because to me and to the, look, every source that I have, everybody that would be in the know, the people that have access to the intelligence that caused the president to act in Midnight Hammer, Epic Fury, all say the same thing, that he had no choice, that they had pushed this, you know, they had pushed this as far as they can push it. Steve Witkoff, I think, did a defining interview on my shows right here on radio and on TV when he said that they had 60% enriched uranium, enough for 11 or 12 bombs. We learned that they had ballistic missile range capability that nobody knew of before, that could have Paris and London. It could reach Europe. Nobody knew that. And so the question here is, you know, is the world a better, safer place because the president put aside maybe political considerations in the short term to make the world a safer place? I don't think the president has a choice in a case like that. Are there short-term consequences that are irritating? Yes. Does that mitigate all the other good that he's done with the economy? I went through all of this last week in great detail. You know, we have record low poverty, record job creation. Just, you know, we were projecting 5.1% growth, the Atlanta Fed, for the third quarter. But I just can't seem, you know, I'm only one voice out here, kind of in the wilderness a little bit. And the legacy media mob is just corrupt, and they have an agenda. They want democratic socialism, and they will be an extension of the Democratic Party's, you know, press office from now and for the next 43 days and in perpetuity as long as Donald Trump's in president. The people that, you know, get pretty much everything wrong, and they never correct the record. So the best thing that I can say to all of you out there is that understand the power is in your hands. There's enough of us, enough conservatives that understand the real issues that we're facing in 43 days that can make the difference. So I'm appealing to the smart people in this country to do what's right, get out, vote. There's not one Republican supporting this DSA madness, thank God. I mean, I guess it's possible at some point. Appreciate the call, Alex. Hang in there. 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

It's 3 years ago the terrorists murdered more than 1,200 innocent Israelis and took over 250 hostages. And today, as we remember the souls lost on October the 7th, Israel is still under threat from terrorists and anti-Semitic hatred and violence that continues to rise worldwide. Yet a light does shine in the darkness, because Christians and Jews, they are coming together to boldly stand with Israel through the International Fellowship of Christians and Jews Flags of Fellowship movement. All across America, on the anniversary of October the 7th attacks, churches, synagogues, universities, communities, they are planting Israeli flags, a powerful declaration that Israel is not alone, and together we can combat the hate, the anti-Semitism, one flag at a time.

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4: Midterm messaging on the move. I'm Lisa Brady, Fox News. Days after a Trump visit to North Carolina, Vice President Vance in Greensboro.
5: Do we want a man who will stand up fearlessly to these lunatics, or do we want one of these lunatics who pretends to be a moderate?
4: Rallying in support of Republican candidates, including former RNC chair turned Senate hopeful Michael Whatley, who's up against former Democratic Governor Roy Cooper.
6: You hear a lot from Democrats about lowering costs, but promises a big government could scare off moderates and swing voters they're trying to court. But they also promise an aggressive agenda of investigations. A focus on probes could drown out anything Democrats say about the economy.
4: Fox Chat program on Capitol Hill. President Trump meeting with New York City's Democratic Socialist mayor before turning his attention to the UN General Assembly, where he speaks tomorrow, a day before a speech from Iran's president. President Trump also planning to meet with Gulf allies. A call for change and answers in Austin, Texas, after a Venezuelan man was shot and wounded by an ICE officer over the weekend. After receiving hospital treatment, Wilbur Perez is in ICE custody.
7: I don't care if you're Democrat or Republican, we all believe the federal government should not be allowed to shoot you and then disappear you from the country so that no one can be held responsible.
4: Texas Democratic Congressman Greg Kassar, the shooting spurring hours of anti-ICE protests. Fox's Brooke Taylor.
8: Protesters, they blocked the streets, and officers eventually had to use tear gas to break up the crowd. Now, sources tell me that ICE officers ran the vehicle's license plate and they found it was registered to a Venezuelan illegal migrant with a final deportation order. They then tried to stop the driver. Now, DHS hasn't shared what happened next.
4: For now, multiple agencies are investigating. 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
11: From the West Kentucky Star Newsroom, I'm Brad Munson. A Dominican native has been charged after attempting a potential scam on several local bank branches. McCracken County Sheriff's deputies were called about 4 p.m. Friday after Citizens Deposit Bank staff became suspicious of a man who came into the Keva location with a duffel bag to open an account. The man presented an ID from the Dominican Republic and reportedly a fraudulent McCracken County address. He fled the bank before deputies arrived. They're investigating.

0: Investigation revealed that the Dominican man, later identified as Simi Acosta Fabian, had attempted the same thing at other banks in McCracken and Ballard County. A short time later, Acosta Fabian showed up at a Citizens Deposit Bank branch in Carlisle County. Carlisle County Sheriff's deputies quickly arrived and detained him. Acosta Fabian is said to have admitted to trying to open accounts at several locations with fraudulent information. He was arrested and charged with forgery in Carlisle County. Then a McCracken County detective drove him to the McCracken County Regional Jail, where he was charged with forgery in McCracken County. As well, Acosta Fabian is said to have come to Paducah from Trenton, New Jersey to try and open the fraudulent accounts. A drug investigation by detectives with the McCracken County Sheriff's Office Drug Division resulted in an arrest on Friday.
1: Detectives looked into suspected illegal drug activity at a home on Clarks River Road, and during execution of a search warrant, detectives located 47-year-old Keith L. Knight inside the home. During the search, detectives located five separate bags containing suspected crystal methamphetamine, along with cash believed to be proceeds from illegal drug sales. Knight was arrested and taken to the McCracken County Regional Jail, charged with trafficking. At the time of his arrest, Knight was on felony probation for previous drug trafficking offenses. I'm Mike Cooper.
0: A Lyon County juvenile has been charged in a case involving obscene photos. Lyon County Sheriff's deputies were notified that a juvenile was allegedly taking photos of a sexual nature and uploading them on the internet through a second person's device. The school resource officer investigated and detained the individual. The youth was charged with distribution of matter portraying a sexual performance by a minor under 18. A district court judge authorized the release of the juvenile to the custody of a parent or guardian. More news here later anytime at WestKentuckyStar.com.
2: Heat advisory extended till Sunday night. Now, heat index 110 every day through Sunday. Lou's got the forecast.
3: Mostly clear tonight, and overnight lows once again in the mid-70s. For tomorrow, guess what? Sunny and hot again, with high temperatures in the upper 90s. Then for Saturday, mostly sunny, high temperatures in the upper 90s again. Sunday, mostly sunny and hot, once again in the upper 90s. 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

0: be a better use of Democratic focus and time to perhaps focus on cabinet-level officials for impeachment as opposed to the president himself?
1: We haven't ruled anything out.
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3: 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Does the time belong to the general lady?
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3: Indeed it does.
5: 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T-minus 43 days until...

0: 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More behind-the-scenes information on breaking news and more bold, inspired solutions for America. Coming up next, our final news roundup and information overload hour.
1: All right, news roundup and information overload hour. 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You know, it's always an honor, a privilege, a pleasure to welcome back our dear friend Chris Hahn of the Chris Hahn Show. What are you on? How many radio stations now, Chris?
2: Not enough, baby. You should attach me to all of yours. I think it'd be a great balance.
1: Really? Right, so you are an acolyte, the disciple of Chuck Schumer, correct? I mean, you grew up with Chuck, you're best friends with Chuck, you talk to Chuck often, right?
2: My first real job was working for Chuck Schumer, yes.
1: But you're still friends with him. You talk to him a lot.
2: Of course. Of course. I'm part of Schumerland, my friend, and I love him.
1: Would you like me to play a montage of all of Abdul El-Sayed's crazy

0: positions and comments, because Abdul El-Sayed, the Michigan Senate candidate, went to Washington last week, as I'm sure you're very well aware, and got $10 million in a pledge from Schumer and the Democrats for his campaign. So am I to take that to mean that Hassan Piker's best friend El-Sayed has Chuck Schumer's seal of approval?
1: I think Chuck Schumer would rather have El-Sayed than Mike Rogers, and I think the people of Michigan feel the same way.
0: Okay, but let me ask you a question. You were there in New York on 9/11, weren't you?
1: I was working for Chuck Schumer on 9/11, yes.
0: Mm-hmm. Okay, and you remember what happened that day, right?
1: I do.
0: And what do you think about people that say America deserved 9/11?
1: I think that's a ridiculous statement.
0: You think it's sick, right?
1: Yeah, I think it's sick.
0: Yeah, and when Abdul El-Sayed won't condemn his best friend that he invited on the campaign trail, would you say that is, at the very, very least, poor judgment on his part?
1: Yeah, I think he should condemn him for saying that, condemn him. For-
0: but he hasn't, and he won't. He's been given numerous opportunities to do so.
1: Yeah, I mean, look, people do all sorts of strange things when they're campaigning because they think they're going to lose votes. I mean, Donald Trump didn't.
0: All right, this is not a strange thing. This is a guy who's best friends with a guy that said the street should run red with the blood of capitalists. And he won't condemn that guy, and he's friends with that guy. And Chuck Schumer now is friends with a guy whose best friend is saying all this crazy stuff.
1: I think far too much is being made of Hassan Piker in this election, because I guess...
0: No, it's not. When Abdul El-Sayed invites him on his campaign to campaign for him, he knows what he's doing. Let's not act stupid here. He did it consciously, and now he's trying to distance himself, but without condemning him, because he did invite him. Oh, he's just a California podcaster and blogger, blah, blah, blah. It's not.
1: The political expedient thing for him to do would be to condemn him and move on. He hasn't. We'll see if that works. I think that the people of Michigan are more concerned about gas prices and the $6,000 a year they're spending because of Trump's trade war and other things. And I think that's where this election's won and lost.
0: Okay. Well, look, I don't know. You can't tell us with any degree of certainty how this midterm is going to end, nor can I. That's just a fact. Did you read the new census data that came out last week that under Donald Trump's policies that Hispanic and black poverty and Native American poverty has now hit an all-time low? Did you see that incomes for the lowest 25% of Americans rose to the highest level ever? Did you see that median income rose to $87,600, a record most ever? Do you not see a complete reversal? How many months do you think that oil under Obama, Biden, et cetera, in their years, closed above $100 a barrel in the years of Obama and Biden? How many days did oil close above $100 a barrel? Do you have any idea?
1: You know, you sound like Rachel Maddow 4 years ago during the Biden administration.
0: I'm asking you a question. The price of oil under Biden and Obama in those years when they're president, how many days did the price of oil close above $100 a barrel?
1: I don't know, and it's irrelevant to this year's election. And you
0: really
1: like Joe?
0: Really,
1: people did.
0: No, it's very relevant, because I think people want to take that as their big issue and ignore all the great economic news. What is the Atlanta Fed projecting growth for the third quarter to be this year? Do you know what it is?
1: I don't know what they're projecting, but it's...
0: The projection is 5.1%,
1: okay,
0: which is more than double the best year of Biden.
1: Sean, you're trying to tell people what to feel about the economy. You're giving them numbers that they don't even understand, and you're...
0: No, they do. No, the average American, because the price of oil closed above $100 a barrel under your buddies Obama and Biden over 1,000 days.
1: No.
0: How many days under Donald Trump in both terms do you believe the price of oil closed over $100 a barrel?
1: Well, remember when he screwed.
0: Remember nothing. You don't answer questions. Over 1,000 days under your presidents, how many days under now the second term of Donald Trump, nearly six of his 8 years, how many years has the price of oil been above $100 a barrel on closing?
1: It doesn't matter.
0: It does matter. It matters. What about affordability?
1: Oh.
0: Because during the Obama-Biden years,

0: since 2019.
1: You know, you got a Nazi running with the endorsement of the Speaker of the House for Congress in Texas, Brendan Herrera.
0: Okay, and Republicans have distanced themselves from that guy. I'm asking you a question.
1: Oh, wait.
0: You have 250 DSA candidates elected since 2019, 40 more on the ballot this year. Do you know what's on the DSA agenda that Chuck Schumer fails to criticize, your friend, your buddy? He's supporting a DSA candidate by the name of Abdul El-Sayed. And James Talafrico in Texas.
1: Neither one of them are in the DSA. Neither.
0: Excuse me. Abdul El-Sayed is in full agreement with the DSA.
1: No, but you're saying he's in the DSA. He's not in full agreement with the DSA.
0: What does the DSA agenda call for? Do you support eliminating the U.S. Senate?
1: DSA agenda calls for a lot of crazy things. Abdul,
0: do you support that part of it? Do you support packing the U.S. Supreme Court?
1: We'll both be in the United States Senate next year.
0: Do you support packing the U.S. Supreme Court?
1: No, I do not.
0: You know, should the people of this country or Congress choose our president?
1: People of this country.
0: Oh, that's not what they support.
1: Should we
0: give amnesty for illegals, abolish borders, abolish ICE, and end all deportation?
1: We should end the occupation of our cities by ICE, I'll tell you that.
0: The murder rate under Donald Trump in 2025 was the lowest in the history of this country. Did you know that? And rapes are down, and murder is down, and robberies are down at record lows in 25 and getting lower in 26. Did you know that?
1: In blue cities, they are. Red states, their rates are pretty much...
0: Well, that's where the defund, dismantle, no bail madness is going on, so the president has been fixing it.
1: You do realize that only 15% of the people detained by ICE have those kinds of records. 60%.
0: Okay, the point is, Joe Biden let them in, and people like you and Chuck Schumer was quiet. Chuck Schumer never had a press conference saying, you know, that you'll rue the day Gorsuch and Kavanaugh, blah, blah, blah. We didn't hear that, Chuck Schumer.
1: I'm trying to understand the question there. What's the question?
0: The question is, your party supported all of it, and your silence was deafening.
1: Oh.
0: You let it all happen, and it was happening before our eyes. And meanwhile, Joe Biden went out, and Mayorkas went out, and Kamala Harris went out lying and saying the border was closed when it wasn't. They lied to us, didn't they?
1: And then America voted for Trump.
0: Hold on. Did they lie to us or not? Were they lying for 4 years or not?
1: I don't know if they were lying or not, but...
0: When they said the border's closed and secure, they said it repeatedly.
1: The American people voted for Trump for three reasons. He said he'd close the border. He did do that. He said.
0: Okay, but what did Mayorkas, Biden, and Harris flat out lie to us when they repeatedly said the border's closed, the border's secure? Why can't you answer a question? Did they lie? Just say, did they lie to us? Yes or no?
1: No, the statement or the context of the statement, I'm not going to...
0: Okay, I'm going to pull it up and play it for you. Make it easy so you can remember. Let's go back and...
2: That sounds to most folks like a crisis.
3: Well, look, it's way down now. We've now gotten control.
4: Precisely that. The border is closed.
5: Nor could I have been clearer and continue to be so, which is the border is closed.
6: The United States will continue to enforce our laws and secure our border.
4: The border, we are working to make the border more secure.
7: You're confident this border is secure?
8: We have a secure border in that that is a priority for any nation, including ours and our administration.
9: We agree that the border is secure.
0: Were they lying or not?
1: I think they were somewhat misleading in those answers, yeah.
0: Somewhat misleading or lying?
1: Yeah, I mean, I don't know the full context of what you're asking here, okay?
0: Because every night, if you watch my TV show, which you should be watching, we showed images of them lying to us. Was Joe, they said that Joe was cognitively strong for 4 years. Since 2019, I was saying he was a cognitive mess. Who was right, they were or I was?
1: I think that towards the end of his presidency, he was a cognitive mess. I don't know.
0: No, he was a cognitive mess before his presidency.
1: No, he wasn't a cognitive mess before his presidency. I will tell you that it was with him. But during his presidency, he clearly made a rapid decline. And I think it was a mistake for people to hide that. And for
0: let me play Joe before the election in 2020. And you tell me if this was not a strong indication that he was a cognitive mess. Let me play it.
2: If you agree with me, go to Joe 30330. We choose truth over facts.
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0: sure the television, excuse me, make sure you have the record player on at night. The phone, make sure the kids hear words.
1: That we hold these truths to be self-evident. Sounds corny. Not a joke. Think about it. We hold these truths to be self-evident. All men and women created by, you know the thing.
2: The thing. That was before the election, Chris Hahn of the Chris Hahn Show.
3: You know that we could put together a supercut of me and you doing the same thing, right?
2: No, not me. You maybe, not me.
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2: All right, quick break. Right back. We'll try and get some answers from the one and only Chris Hahn, Chuck Schumer's disciple on the other side, 800-941-SHAWN. Also, Judge Jeanine Pirro at the bottom of the half hour. She had a presser on animal cruelty. I can't believe that people could ever be cruel to animals, but, you know, we're cruel to each other. Why would I not believe it?
4: Are you sick of fake news? You covered. Hannity watches here and has the news you need. John Hannity.
2: You know, born on America's darkest day, 9/11/01, the Tunnel to Towers Foundation, they have been helping American heroes ever since. 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Later, Mario enlisted full-time in the Army, was deployed to Iraq. 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
3: Moments from Chris Hahn, the disciple of Chuckie Schumer. Why do you make an excuse for everything? Because you're like you're a disciple of Chuck Schumer, and you just, you know, Chuck Schumer doesn't have the moral clarity, courage to even take on Mamdani publicly, or El Sayed, or tell a RICO. You can't admit that these people in the DSA have insane people in them with insane ideas. Isn't it because Chuck wants to cling to power no matter what?
4: Isn't Trump meeting with Mamdani today?
3: Did you not hear my question? I didn't talk about Trump or Mamdani. I asked about your friend Chuck. Why doesn't Chuck have the courage to take on the DSA and the crazy people in his party?
4: Trump has run primaries against DSA.
3: Again, you must not be hearing very well. Why won't Chuck take on the lunatics on the left that are now dominating your party?
4: I don't think you understand how politics works. He ran a candidate.
3: So he has to kiss their ass to stay in power? I understand that part.
4: He ran a primary opponent against El Sayed. El Sayed won. The people spoke.
3: He didn't say one word publicly. Not a peep out of him.
4: Because it wouldn't have been helpful to the person he was backing in the primary.
3: And he just is giving $10 million to Abdul El-Sayed, whose best friend is Hassan Piker.
4: He is going to be better for the people of Michigan than Mike Rogers, a Trump accolade.
3: Look, Chris, you're a nice guy, but you know what you are? You're an obfuscator. That's it. You want to answer every question by not answering the question. And the reality is, and I want my audience to take note of this, by you not answering questions, it's because you can't. Because if you did, you know that you would sound stupid. Because you know this is insane. You just know, but you still would rather Chuck stay in power. Let me give you the little headline that you don't know yet. Okay? Chuck's time in the U.S. Senate is soon coming to an end because the DSA crazies that run the party will kick him out. It's over. And it's over probably for Hakeem Jeffries, too. You agree with that?
4: No. And you and I have a wager on it. You're going to fly to New York and have a steak on Long Island that you're going to pay for.
3: I'll fly you down to Florida. Goodbye. 800-941-SEAN if you want to be a part of the program. But you see how it illustrates where the left is? 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

0: From the West Kentucky Star Newsroom, I'm Brad Munson. The former Murray police detective accused of sex crimes involving a minor now faces more charges.
1: The Murray Sentinel reported Friday Justin Swope appeared in court Thursday to testify in a Callaway Circuit Court case involving Robert Rhodes, who was tried on rape, indecent exposure, and attempted unlawful transaction with a minor. Swope served as lead investigator in that case. According to the citation filed in the new case, the investigation began May 19th after Kentucky State Police received a complaint involving Swope. The following day, investigators learned that the National Center for Missing and Exploited Children received a cyber tip from an electronic service provider reporting an account that allegedly possessed and distributed child sexual abuse material. The citation identified Swope as the account holder of that social media account. He will appear in Callaway District Court Tuesday for arraignment on the new charges. I'm Todd Hamilton.
0: A drug investigation by detectives with the McCracken County Sheriff's Office Drug Division resulted in an arrest on Friday.
2: Detectives looked into suspected illegal drug activity at a home on Clarks River Road, and during execution of a search warrant, detectives located 47-year-old Keith L. Knight inside the home. During the search, detectives located five separate bags containing suspected crystal methamphetamine, along with cash believed to be proceeds from illegal drug sales. Knight was arrested and taken to the McCracken County Regional Jail, charged with trafficking. At the time of his arrest, Knight was on felony probation for previous drug trafficking offenses. I'm Mike Cooper.
0: A Lyon County juvenile has been charged in a case involving obscene photos. Lyon County Sheriff's deputies were notified that a juvenile was allegedly taking photos of a sexual nature and uploading them on the internet through a second person's device. The school resource officer investigated and detained the individual. The youth was charged with distribution of matter portraying a sexual performance by a minor under 18. A district court judge authorized the release of the juvenile to the custody of a parent or guardian. Orders here later anytime at WestKentuckyStar.com.
3: Heat advisory extended till Sunday night. Now, heat index 110 every day through Sunday. Lou's got the forecast.
4: Mostly clear tonight, and overnight lows once again in the mid-70s. For tomorrow, guess what? Sunny and hot again, with high temperatures in the upper 90s. Then for Saturday, mostly sunny, high temperatures in the upper 90s again. Sunday, mostly sunny and hot, once again in the upper 90s. I'll just Lou Jaton on Super Talk.
5: 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Markets closed sharply higher today, with the NASDAQ up more than 2%, led by AI stocks. Treasury yields pulled back, and U.S. crude dropped 4.5%. Both gold and oil were lower. The NASDAQ was up 600 points to close at 27,122. The S&P up 114 points to close at 7,765. And the Dow was up 366 points to close at 52,049. Most active stocks on the New York Exchange include Warner Brothers closing at 3080, up $3, and Nokia closing at 1094, up 26 cents. On the NASDAQ, Intel closed at 121.78, up $13.18, and NVIDIA closed at 227.38, that was up $5.11. 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
1: 9:25 till the top of the hour. Toll free is 800-941-SEAN if you want to be a part of the program. Batavia, Illinois. Pay close attention. 2:40 in the morning, a woman looks out the window, sees a flashlight and a shadow outside her window. Police identify the guy in the backyard, a registered sex offender. Military court convicted this guy in 2024. Now, he had taken a sailor's key card, let himself into her bedroom, watched her sleep. He never met the woman in Batavia. He sees this woman on social media. Okay, what does he do then? He goes to research the woman who's on social media and finds her home address on social media, because you got these data brokers. They will sell your personal information, where you live, what your phone number is, where you work, everything about you, where you've ever lived, all of your relatives, all of it. And for about $2, people are buying this information. You can search and on these database websites and say, oh, I'm recent millionaire widows or widowers, and find them and then target them for fraud. This is where you got to pay attention to protect your name and identity and prevent these people from finding you. That's why I use Incogni. Now, Incogni, on your behalf, will contact 420 of these data brokers. They sell this information for next to nothing. They have no idea who they're selling it to or what their purpose might be. Then Incogni will constantly and continually check to make sure that your name stay off these databases. 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That's incogni.com/Sean. $2 bought this poor woman's address. $2 from one of these data companies, these databases. And anyway, to get your information off the market, because they can't harm you if they can't find you. Everybody listening to me needs to do this. Protect your information. 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In a minute, we're going to talk to my dear friend, Judge Jeanine Pirro. Now, you know, she's the U.S. attorney now for the District of Columbia. And she had a presser today with Brooke Rollins and Robert F. Kennedy Jr. You know, we read this story last week. I hardly can comprehend such real bizarre evil, because I think if you hurt an animal, it's evil. There's no other way to put it. And anyway, and this person having sex with an animal, I mean, it's so disgusting, I can't even comprehend the level of depravity that's in play here. But anyway, this meeting brought together the DOJ, USDA officials to identify, refer, prosecute cases now on a federal level, which I'm really happy about. And, you know, it builds on a broader Trump administration effort in 2026 that they had targeting puppy mills and dog fighting and chronic animal welfare.

0: act. I mean, these stories pop up quite a bit. And by the way, Janine and I often talk about our love of animals. I mean, she's had plenty of dogs. I'm getting my new dog after it's finished with its training. She recently adopted, I don't know why, beagles. She either likes beagles or those super big giant poodles, which are unbelievable. They run around like crazy people. But anyway, she loves animals. She's framed this animal cruelty as a precursor also to human violence. If you see young kids and teenagers that mistreat animals, it's usually consistent with behavior that will manifest itself towards humans later in life. That is a common phenomenon. Anyway, Judge Pirro joins us now. She is the U.S. Attorney for D.C. My friend, how are you? Welcome back.
1: I miss you, Sean. And, you know, it's true. I do. I have 6 rescues. And you always said my poodles were real dogs, but they are wonderful. But I decided after I heard about the abuse at Ridgeland Farms from Laura Trump and Lori Simmons from the Big Dog Ranch that I would get involved. And, of course, I got 2 beagles. And, you know, Sean, I always say, I didn't rescue these animals. They rescued me. And what is happening now in the Trump administration, and I'm so proud to be a part of it, is the president is cognizant of the fact that so much needs to be done. As you said so well, animal cruelty is very much a precursor to violence against humans. And you know, the problem is a lot of people think that animal cruelty is nothing more than a footnote. It is a crime. And too often, it's a gateway crime where people who torture animals don't stop there. They're dogfighting rings, they deal in firearms, narcotics, illegal gambling, as well as violence. And at this presser today that we had with Secretary Rollins, Agriculture, and Health and Human Services, Secretary Kennedy, I spoke about the fact that right now, in the District of Columbia, I have 20 cases that involve animal cruelty, which apparently is as many as the whole United States Attorney's offices have in the United States. I don't know why. Maybe I love animals like crazy. But my cases involve shooting animals. They involve punching animals, breaking their orbital bones, stepping on them, killing them. And I think it's time for people to recognize that I'm at the end of the game. We're going to have USDA who's going to inspect and identify, and then we're going to have the OIG who's going to report from USDA, and they're going to get us these prosecutors, and I'm going to jail them. And the problem right now is that they see this as not a real crime, when in truth it is one of the most violent crimes we can see. And now we've got this historic collaboration, a crackdown between the USDA, the U.S. Attorney's offices, and it's very simple. We're going to use the teeth of the criminal justice system to protect animals, and we're going to make sure that defendants and judges, and Sean, make no mistake, we've got to educate the judges. The judges are like, and I'm looking at some of these cases, 20 days. No, that's not enough, Judge. You know, and this is like I did with domestic violence. You know, you think that, oh, we strangled her. Hey, there's 800% chance if he strangles her again, he's going to kill her. So we've got to educate judges who may not think that this is as serious as it is, and I'm very proud to be a part of this. And I wanted to share it with you, Sean. You're the first person I thought of.
0: I really appreciate it. I mean, we've had a long-term friendship going back, you know, forever. And in spite of public media poll, why do these public, you know, keyboard anonymous warriors not in their basement, you know, try to create trouble all the time? You've always been a good friend of this program and a friend of mine. You know, we've been covering stories on this program. I'm going to tell you the story about Snuggles. And it's a 110-pound Anatolian shepherd dog. And this dog, about a year ago, so you have two veterans, Jennifer and her husband, and Snuggles, there was an incident. And the incident was a provoked incident, a first bite incident with a family member who admits that they were provoking the dog, and the person wants the dog returned to the family. I mean, in other words, the victim in this case. So, yeah. Anyway, it was an isolated, provoked event. You know, there's certain things you don't do with dogs. You don't take their bone. You know, you don't pull their ears. You don't mistreat them. And the person admitted that they provoked what happened. It was a one-time thing. They took the dog away. The ruling is they're going to euthanize this dog. For a year, we've been trying to help this family get their dog back. They have like 6 acres or

0: 7 acres. It's not like they don't have a big piece of property. The dog never leaves the property. And the dog has been held ever since in an animal care center and is awaiting, you know, its death date. I mean, they're going to kill this dog for nothing.
1: Where is this?
0: I don't understand that.
1: What state?
0: That's Arizona.
1: What?
0: Arizona. I know. It makes no sense. And, you know, this audience has gotten very, very involved in the case. And we want Snuggles returned to two American heroes. This dog was a service dog, was in Iraq and Afghanistan, for crying out loud.
1: See, here we go. I want to help. I want to get involved in this, Sean, because I'm sick and tired. You know, sometimes you've got dogs who, you get dogs who are big so that they can protect you. And you know what? They are animals, and sometimes things happen. But at the same time, if this is a couple, they're both veterans. Is that what you're telling me?
0: Yeah, they're both veterans, and this dog literally, you know, is needed by the husband because, you know, he came back with a lot of stress issues. It's a family member that's been taken away from them.
1: Well, you know what, I'm going to try to find out.
0: I'll get you all the information. How's that? If we can help Snuggles, that would be great.
1: I'm going to try. Look, you know, what we need is to make sure that we're not just a one-man or a one-lane kind of operation. There are some cases that deserve prosecution and some cases where the dog, we can seize them, but some need to go back, and I'm happy to help with this. But in any event, I think that what we've got now is the opportunity through the president to be able to get USDA and get the OIG and get the Department of Justice involved, and I'm over here, it's an old game, and I'm back in it because I believe that these animals...
0: You're back in it because you wouldn't take my phone call. Let's be blunt. That's an inside joke for people that have no clue what we're talking about. Well, if you could help with this, it'd be amazing. But also, it's very important that people know you cannot abuse animals. If you do, that there's going to be a price to pay. Period.
1: I
0: don't get this creepy stuff with people and animals. I really don't. People that are either mean to them, you know, this. Did you read that story about this woman having sex with a dog?
1: But I see more often when I analyzed all my cases, in a domestic violence case, the abuser will take the animal of the victim and kill the animal, throw the animal out a window, shoot an animal.
0: Oh, my word.
1: A beautiful dog, took it into an alley, shot it 3 times. And the defense is trying to say that the statute doesn't prevent the killing of animals. I mean, in Washington, you can bring up the craziest offenses, and they take them seriously. But we're trying to make sure that, you know, this case is a case that will end up in a serious conviction with some serious time once we educate the judges to the danger and the proclivities that arise from these kinds of cases. But
0: well, that's what makes you a dear friend and the best. You've always had a heart of gold. We love you. Janine Pirro, you're doing a great job, by the way, and we're very proud of you. Keep it up, and please stay in touch with us. Come on the show as often as you can. And when you're down here over the winter, we'd love for you to do the podcast.
1: Yeah. Going to see you, definitely.
0: All right,
1: here.
0: Look forward to it. All right, Judge Pirro, thank you. 800-941-SEAN is our number. Dan is in my free state of Florida. Dan, what's going on? Glad you called.
2: Sean, I just want to thank you so much personally for being the voice of reason in America. Thank God.
0: I'm trying my best. I'm worried the people, you know, are too complacent heading into this midterm. I really am very, very concerned about it.
2: I agree 100%. This is just it's an onslaught that you never thought would happen. Ever. I mean, this is something that just came out of the blue, and just the fact that people agree with this, I mean, some people, it just shows you how this is so imperative that we go out and vote. There's just no question. We can't let the nuts run the insane asylum. It's over. It's just insane.
0: We better take it seriously. 43 days. Early voting has already started in some states like the Commonwealth of Virginia. Real quick, Jeff in Vegas. Jeff, you're on the Sean Hannity Show.
3: Guys, I just wanted to point out that last week, I think you missed, slightly missed a point, how the DSA really wants to change our country. So they want to go from They want to fundamentally change the country from where we've been governed by a 250-year-old document that millions of people have died to preserve.

0: being governed by a neurotic, crazy party that it has no sense of history. So that's what I wanted to point out. It's a fundamental.
1: Well, it's a good point, but there's a million ways you can say it. And when I say they want to shred the Constitution, we have constitutional order. We are a constitutional republic. And if you eliminate, you know, just letting a party get rid of our get rid of the Senate, our ability to choose a president, pack in the courts, eliminating all rule of law and implementing, you know, open borders and amnesty for illegals and defunding the Department of War. And this would be a death sentence for our country. Our geopolitical foes would love it. Abolish prisons, police, public ownership of corporations, then their new Green Deal, $212 trillion disaster. We won't survive it. The country will not be able to recover if that ever gets implemented. That's what's on the ballot in just a few, you know, short weeks here. I hope people are paying attention, man. I really do. Jeff, appreciate you. 800-941-SEAN if you want to be a part of the program. Listen, I want to remind you about our friends at Cozy Earth. Oh, man, you know, when you, all of us need a good night's sleep. I love a good night's sleep. And you know what? A part of a good night's sleep are Cozy Earth sheets. 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
8: All right, that's going to wrap things up for today. We got a great, great Hannity tonight, 9 Eastern, on the Fox News Channel. A lot of ground to cover. 43 days to the most important midterm in our lives. Senator Ted Cruz. We have Jack Keane, we have Nancy Grace, we have Larry Elder, we have Riley Gaines. We have news you'll never get from the legacy media mob, the abusively biased and corrupt media. So we'll get to all of that. What is at stake in 43 days? What does it mean for your individual state? And how important is it that you involve yourself in this race? In my view, I don't know. It's all on the line. Their stated agenda should put a chill down everyone's spine, in my humble opinion. Anyway, we'll have all that tonight. Set your DVR, Hannity, 9 Eastern, on Fox. We'll see you tonight. We'll be back here tomorrow. And as always, thank you for making this show possible.

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3: My mom is a veteran and she was injured in the line of duty.
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3: She had 7 different surgeries over the span of 9 years and there were tons of complications.
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3: She missed so much.
4: After my last surgery, I got an infection so bad I thought it was going to kill me.
3: I told her she couldn't leave me yet. There was still so much she had to see. I hadn't even graduated.
4: I'm doing much better now. I may have lost my leg, but I've gained so much. I'm an active part of my kids' lives.
3: She can kick a mean soccer ball.
4: DAB's been there for me and my family.
5: On change in Texas. I'm Lisa Lacerra, Fox News. After the shooting this weekend of a Venezuelan man in Austin by an ICE officer.
6: A Venezuelan national now represented by counsel and civil rights groups demanding answers after the man was shot and injured in Austin Sunday during what the Department of Homeland Security calls an ICE operation.
7: Why are we doing this? Because the Department of Homeland Security and ICE has lost the trust of the American people.
6: Latin American civil rights leader Roman Palomares calling on Congress to investigate. DHS says the man, an illegal immigrant who had a final order of removal, was treated for his injuries and released, now in ICE custody, as multiple investigations play out.
5: Fox's Jeff Manasso, the lawyer for Rafael Garces Perez, says he still has a bullet in his back. Building a better and stronger New York. That was one of the topics a short time ago as President Trump sat down with New York City Mayor Zoran Mamdani. President Trump promising to work with Mamdani on affordable housing.
8: In many, many low-income and moderate-income buildings over the years, and had great success with it.
5: The president in New York as he gets ready to address the UN General Assembly tomorrow morning.
9: Officials from China, Russia, and Iran will also be here too. Now, President Trump is also expected to meet with Ukrainian President Volodymyr Zelensky. Trump will also meet with Persian Gulf allies in an attempt to bring the war with Iran to an end too. Trump will also meet for the first time with Britain's new prime minister, as well as the new leader of Venezuela, Delcy Rodriguez.
5: Fox's Lucas Tomlinson in New York City. British Prime Minister Andy Burnham says Britain's agreed to provide limited military support to Saudi Arabia to battle attacks by the Houthi rebels in Yemen. Wall Street stocks rallied after oil prices and yields on the bond market eased. The Dow gained 366, the Nasdaq up 599, hitting an all-time high. 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
22: From the West Kentucky Star Newsroom, I'm Brad Munson. A Dominican native has been charged after attempting a potential scam on several local bank branches. McCracken County Sheriff's deputies were called about 4 p.m. Friday after Citizens Deposit Bank staff became suspicious of a man who came into the Keva location with a duffel bag to open an account. The man presented an ID from the Dominican Republic and reportedly a fraudulent McCracken County address. He fled the bank before deputies arrived. Their investigation revealed that the Dominican man, later identified as Simi Acosta Fabian, had attempted did the same thing at other banks in McCracken and Ballard County. A short time later, Acosta Fabian showed up at a Citizens Deposit Bank branch in Carlisle County. Carlisle County Sheriff's deputies quickly arrived and detained him. Acosta Fabian is said to have admitted to trying to open accounts at several locations with fraudulent information. He was arrested and charged with forgery in Carlisle County. Then a McCracken County detective drove him to the McCracken County Regional Jail, where he was charged with forgery in McCracken County as well. Acosta Fabian is said

0: to have come to Paducah from Trenton, New Jersey to try and open the fraudulent accounts. A drug investigation by detectives with the McCracken County Sheriff's Office Drug Division resulted in an arrest on Friday.
1: Detectives looked into suspected illegal drug activity at a home on Clarks River Road, and during execution of a search warrant, detectives located 47-year-old Keith L. Knight inside the home. During the search, detectives located five separate bags containing suspected crystal methamphetamine, along with cash believed to be proceeds from illegal drug sales. Knight was arrested and taken to the McCracken County Regional Jail charged with trafficking. At the time of his arrest, Knight was on felony probation for previous drug trafficking offenses. I'm Mike Cooper.
0: A Lyon County juvenile has been charged in a case involving obscene photos. Lyon County Sheriff's deputies were notified that a juvenile was allegedly taking photos of a sexual nature and uploading them on the internet through a second person's device. The school resource officer investigated and detained the individual. The youth was charged with distribution of matter portraying a sexual performance by a minor under 18. A district court judge authorized the release of the juvenile to the custody of a parent or guardian. Orders here later anytime at WestKentuckyStar.com.
2: Here's a look at Super Talk traffic. Kentucky 94 Catlett Street is now open near Washington Street in the city of Hickman after some water leak repair work. This afternoon in I-24 Metropolis in Paducah, the work zone is moving very smoothly. No significant delays showing right now. US 60 Hinkleville Road, a little bit busy between Friedman Lane and out towards Olivet Church Road. I-24 eastbound near Tennessee Line in Clarksville, there's a little delay at the merge point crossing into Tennessee. And the paving project will begin Wednesday on South 5th Street between Washington and Clark Streets, directly in front of Paducah City Hall for milling and paving work. And, of course, this weekend, traffic going to be thick, just like that Hickory Haze downtown barbecue on the river. So traffic might be a little congested down there. Follow your nose for a good dinner this weekend. 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
3: Heat advisory extended till Sunday night. Now, heat index 110 every day through Sunday. Lou's got the forecast.
4: Mostly clear tonight, and overnight lows once again in the mid-70s. For tomorrow, guess what? Sunny and hot again, with high temperatures in the upper 90s. Then for Saturday, mostly sunny, high temperatures in the upper 90s again. Sunday, mostly sunny and hot, once again in the upper 90s. I'll just Lou Jaton on Super Talk.
5: Lot to talk about. You may have seen that the media is now shockingly turning on Donald Trump, because Trump is a guy who said, hey, there's certain news outlets, you're out of the White House. ABC News now jumping all over this, saying that Trump's media ban is what happens with dictators. Now, I want to play for you part of what they had to say on The View, and it was an interesting conversation, because The View is now doing the exact thing that The View does. The View, and let me make my case for you. I will never be on The View. That shouldn't come as a surprise. Mark Levin will never be on The View. Now, there's a question, and let me put this in the category so you understand what I mean by this. If The View called and asked me to go on The View, I would probably go, because I love fighting the left. It's my mission field. It's why I do what I do. And if you've ever seen me on TV, and I do a lot of TV, you know that's what I do. If you've listened to me fill in for Mark before, you know I love taking our conservative message to places it's not heard very often, and articulating in a way that we can all be proud of. I did that for 7 years at CNN. I was the conservative at CNN for 7 years. It was exhausting. And if you ever watch me there, it's four against one on most shows, five against one. And I still go over there from time to time. And that's I enjoy it. I consider it an honor to not just preach the choir, but to go out and, in essence, be a missionary for what we believe in the conservative movement. Now, there's some that may say, I'm not going to do The View, and I understand why. There's certain shows that I do that people go, Ben, why do you do that show? And I explain it the way that I just explained it to you. But one of the things that's interesting about what Donald Trump has done, and people are like, oh my gosh, this is what dictators do. This is what tyrants do, right? Like, I've heard that over and over and over again. And it does make me laugh when I hear that, because the Democratic Party has been

0: doing this to conservatives, what Donald Trump is now, in essence, doing for quite some time, while, by the way, they've been in leadership. I will go back, and I'm going to play for you in a minute a clip from CNN where they were advocating for, the way they described it, banning Fox News Channel from the White House. Now, let's be clear. There's only a few conservative outlets. The mainstream media is controlled. And it's really become state-sponsored media of the Democratic Party. They will push any propaganda and any lie. They will ask no questions, no pushback. We saw this during COVID. There is no such thing as independent journalism in this country, ABC, NBC, CBS, Fox, all of them. Like, there's just not. But in general, I go back to what I was going to say about The View a second ago. And one of the things that was interesting about this whole idea that Donald Trump is a tyrant and a dictator because he says, I want to get some of you guys out of here, is that is what the media has done to conservative thinkers for decades. I had a good friend of mine that was a host on The View and was never asked to be on there. Now, I know she wanted me to be on there, but there was no way they were going to allow that to happen. That is silencing hardcore conservatives. Like, just straight up hardcore conservatives. And we've seen this before. And we know that this is what the Democratic Party does. In fact, let me just go back to reality here. I'm gonna play for you first Barack Obama. All right, Barack Obama out there lecturing all of us. And here's what Barack Obama had to say about the outrage that President Trump wants to kick CNN, MS Now, and the New York Times out of the White House briefing rooms. Listen carefully. For some reason, this audio didn't want to play. I apologize for that. I'm going to try this again, and let's see if it'll play this time. For some reason, this audio, and it may just, we'll get it for you, I promise. But it's the what the president said, and his point was, is that he's like, you know, this is unprecedented. Really? Is it unprecedented? Did you guys not try to do the same exact thing to Fox News Channel back in the day?
1: I believe there was just an announcement that the White House decided, you know what, CNN, MSN, MS Now, maybe the New York Times was included. You just can't come to the White House press briefings anymore because you're giving the current president unfavorable coverage. I'm trying to think what would have happened if I had said, you know what, Fox News, get out of here. It's unimaginable. So, but the point I'm making here is that if you have a certain cohort, let's call it 30 to 35% of the country right now, which thinks that's okay, well, what that means is we have not developed the kind of understanding of what democracy requires, and we've got to shore that back up. I don't think that's inevitable. I don't think all is lost on that front, but we have to roll up our sleeves and get work.
0: Now, let's dive into this real quick, what Barack Obama is saying there. Number one, I want to be clear. I'm in favor of a free press, okay? I don't like the idea of, like, banning anybody from anywhere. What I will say is the president's point that he made about this is, I'm sick and tired of seeing fake news stories and lies coming from these organizations. Why would I then sit there and give them a seat when we can give it to somebody else that might do a better job and actually do a job of journalism, right? And that's a legitimate point. There are plenty of news agencies that want to come in there. There are countless, and proving the point I'm about to make, I go back to Barack Obama's own words. Barack Obama had one news outlet he said he could ban. And everybody laughed because everybody hates Fox News that was listening in that room. If you get rid of CNN, is there another liberal news agency or 10 or 15 or 20 or 25 or 30 that have access to the White House? Yes. If you get rid of MS Now, are there another 25, 30 liberal news outlets that still get access? Yes. If you got rid of Fox News Channel, who was going to take them back? And this was, by the way, before the time of Newsmax, et cetera. So it was one. Like, there's still one main, like, conservative. We know this. It's Fox News Channel. So if you ban Fox News Channel from the White House, you're banning all conservative media with one swoop, one exit. Are you banning the mainstream media by saying to CNN, MSNBC, hey, we're going to give your seats?

0: I mean, they got a government. The government under Biden gave them like $8 million to keep them afloat. And the stories they wrote affect. So there's a lot of news, and there may be others to join them, and maybe they can get better and would like to have them in. But our country has to have honest news. You know, you don't have a country unless you have, as I say, borders, good voting. We're straightening them out. The borders are unbelievable. Nobody's come into our country in the last 17 months illegally. But you need borders, and you need fair, free voting. And you know what you need? You need a free press. You need a fair press and an honest press. And CNN, and you know it, and everybody knows it. You're intelligent. I've known you a long time. You know how fake their reporting is. It's one-sided. It's never good. I've done many, many. Look at this story today about favored nations on drugs. We lowered the drug costs by 50, 60, 70%. They won't even put it. If they put it on, it'll be a negative. They will find a reason why that's a negative.
1: By the way, something else is interesting is the other day, it was a massive news story. You guys didn't know about it if you weren't listening to this show or conservative media, okay? Just want to be very clear about that. In the same day, we had two amazing stories that came out. One of them was that we had the lowest poverty rate in the history of this country since we've been doing the stats on poverty. The lowest poverty rate in history happened the other day in the U.S. under President Donald Trump. We also had the highest income, medium income hit ever in the history of this country. On the same day, those two stories broke. I was doing our podcast that I do with Senator Ted Cruz, and we went live to ABC, NBC, CBS, and CNN and MS Now. And we read the stories, and almost all of them were negative stories about Donald Trump. None of them, including when you clicked on their financial pages or their money page, right? Because they have sections. Like if you go to MS Now or CNN Now or any of these, you know, major places, New York Times, etc., you can click on like different sections, like politics page or their money page or their finance page. Even on their finance and money pages, none of them had either of the stories up or even a combination of the two stories up on their page. Because that's good news that they don't want you to know. Now, that goes back to the propaganda that I mentioned earlier. That is, again, you have all these liberal news outlets. The president's saying, I've had enough of this. And that's it. Now, what we also are now hearing is there's another headline that's happening right now. And that is the White House TV pool to suspend coverage of Trump events. And this goes back to just the psychotic narcissism of the media. They believe they're better than you. They believe that they can manipulate you. They can lie to you. That they can do whatever the hell they want to you. And there's nothing that you're going to do to stop them. Because they're too big. And they can just do whatever they want to do to you. Listen to this news that broke. And again, this is moments. This is today. Fox News Channel announcing this. You ready?
2: Outlets are filing a lawsuit to have their access restored after President Trump banned them from the White House late on Friday. CNN, MS Now, and Politico say the ban violates the First Amendment.
1: So they file a lawsuit. You're still with me here. They file a lawsuit, and they're like, "This is we're going to do this. We're going to file this. We're going to file this. It's going to be terrible for you." And we're going to file this. Keep listening. This is incredible.
2: MS Now and Politico say the ban violates the First Amendment. Now, the White House television pool, which includes Fox News, releasing a joint statement, it reads the following. The public has a vital interest in receiving accurate, independent information about its government. No administration should restrict a news organization because it objects to its reporting, end quote. And we just so happen to have the best booking of the day. Jackie Heinrich is the president of the White House Correspondents Association. I give the floor to you to add to it.
3: Well, the last line in that joint statement, I think, really points it out. The reason this is a First Amendment implication, as these outlets are saying in their lawsuit, is that once the access is established for reporters, you can't start picking and choosing who gets to ask them based on what they're asking. It's sort of you don't have access automatically to the White House grounds, but once it's there, you can't pull it back because you don't like how it's going. So that's the lawsuit that they're bringing right now. And one thing that's just important to point out is that, you know, when a new bar is set and when a new precedent is set that one administration takes, it could bind future administrations. So while people might cheer this on, bear in mind the long reach of decisions like this.

0: Now, read between the lines there. What she's saying is that if we do it to them, they will do it to us. And we may be able to ban two or three. They only have to ban one or two. And they still have on the left 30 or 40 others that can take the seat. Now, this goes back to my thinking on this. I want to be very clear. I don't think it's a great idea to ban. I really don't. I think it's a bad decision because I understand the precedent aspect of this. I understand that if we do this, then immediately when Democrats get the White House back again, and they will one day, they will win the presidency back again. It is going to happen. When it happens, they're going to say to conservative media, and there's very few of us, goodbye to all of you. Is that worth the payoff? I would say no. I understand the president's anger. I understand the president's frustration. I understand why and logically what he's saying. But I want to be clear at the same time, you got to play the long game on this. You may feel like it feels good now, but what happens when the next Republican's in office in the White House and all of a sudden they got to deal with this president? Or wait, what happens when the Democrat takes the White House and then they ban all conservative media from ever asking a question ever again while they're in office? It will become a massive problem. I got a lot more to say about this. 1-877-381-3811. 1-877-381-3811. Ben Ferguson filling in for the great one, Mark Levin. We'll be right back.
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9: It is the Mark Levin Show. Ben Ferguson with you. All right, I want to play this piece of audio for you real quick, and I want you to ponder it, okay? This is from March 2021. Brian Skelter, some refer to him as Mr. Potato Head, does a segment on if President Biden should remove Fox News from the White House press pool. Listen.
10: You know, these questions about Fox's, as Fox radicalizes and as it becomes even more and more of a political tool. Zerwick, you wrote a column recently for The Sun about this, saying Fox should be viewed as a political tool. And that raises a question. Should it be a part of the White House press pool? You know, should it be afforded the privileges that come with news gathering? Even though they do have some news reporters at the White House, you're saying they're primarily a political tool. So should that be reassessed, Zerwick?
11: Listen, I really do. I think it's a discussion we need to have. Look, you're not supporting democracy. You're not supporting the larger values of this culture. They don't even stand up as a opposition party, but there's nothing journalistic in what Lachlan Murdoch said. And you know what? I say, hey, you know what? Let's take them at their word. Let's not let them on the plane. You want to let the Proud Boys on your plane, on Air Force One? No, I don't think so. These guys are doing the same thing.
10: Mm. There are.
9: By the way, this is the precedent that I was warning you about a moment ago. You ban media. When Democrats get back in control, they will ban all conservative media because there's so little conservative media out there that it's very easy to ban all of it. Right? Like, you look at who Biden and Obama allowed in the White House. They didn't allow a bunch of conservatives. They allowed, like, one. Sometimes maybe two. Pretty easy to ban all conservative media if that's all you have to do. Precedent is everything, folks. Everything. 877-381-3811. Ben Ferguson filling in for the great one, Mark Levin. A lot more coming up with you right now.
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1: For the West Kentucky Star Newsroom, I'm Brad Munson. The former Murray police detective accused of sex crimes involving a minor now faces more charges.
2: The Murray Sentinel reported Friday Justin Swope appeared in court Thursday to testify in a Callaway Circuit Court case involving Robert Rhodes, who was tried on rape, indecent exposure, and attempted unlawful transaction with a minor. Swope served as lead investigator in that case. According to the citation filed in the new case, the investigation began May 19th after Kentucky State Police received a complaint involving Swope. The following day, investigators learned that the National Center for Missing and Exploited Children received a cyber tip from an electronic service provider reporting an account that allegedly possessed and distributed child sexual abuse material. The citation identified Swope as the account holder of that social media account. He will appear in Callaway District Court Tuesday for arraignment on the new charges. I'm Todd Hamilton.
1: A drug investigation by detectives with the McCracken County Sheriff's Office Drug Division resulted in an arrest on Friday.
3: Detectives looked into suspected illegal drug activity at a home on Clarks River Road, and during execution of a search warrant, detectives located 47-year-old Keith L. Knight inside the home. During the search, detectives located five separate bags containing suspected crystal methamphetamine, along with cash believed to be proceeds from illegal drug sales. Knight was arrested and taken to the McCracken County Regional Jail charged with trafficking. At the time of his arrest, Knight was on felony probation for previous drug trafficking offenses. I'm Mike Cooper.
1: A Lyon County juvenile has been charged in a case involving obscene photos. Lyon County Sheriff's deputies were notified that a juvenile was allegedly taking photos of a sexual nature and uploading them on the internet through a second person's device. The school resource officer investigated and detained the individual. The youth was charged with distribution of matter portraying a sexual performance by a minor under 18. A district court judge authorized the release of the juvenile to the custody of a parent or guardian. More news here later anytime at WestKentuckyStar.com.
4: Here's a look at Super Talk traffic. Kentucky 94 Catlett Street is now open near Washington Street in the city of Hickman after some water leak repair work. This afternoon in I-24 Metropolis and Paducah, the work zone is moving very smoothly. No significant delays showing right now. US 60 Hinkleville Road, a little bit busy between Friedman Lane and out towards Olivet Church Road. I-24 eastbound near Tennessee Line in Clarksville, there's a little delay at the merge point crossing into Tennessee. And a paving project will begin Wednesday on South 5th Street between Washington and Clark Streets, directly in front of Paducah City Hall for milling and paving work. And, of course, this weekend, traffic going to be thick, just like that Hickory Haze downtown barbecue on the river. So traffic might be a little congested down there. Follow your nose for a good dinner this weekend. 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
5: Heat advisory extended till Sunday night. Now, heat index 110 every day through Sunday. Who's got the forecast?
6: Mostly clear tonight, and overnight lows once again in the mid-70s. For tomorrow, guess what? Sunny and hot again, with high temperatures in the upper 90s. Then for Saturday, mostly sunny, high temperatures in the upper 90s again. Sunday, mostly sunny and hot, once again in the upper 90s. I'll just Lou Jachon on Super Talk.
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1: Welcome back. It is the Mark Levin Show. Ben Ferguson with you. Mark is off for Yom Kippur. He will be back with you tomorrow. And if you just joined us, there is just so much fighting and arguing right now about Donald Trump's decision.

0: saying he wants to get rid of some of the liberal media that's in the White House. And he wants to do it, and I understand the reasoning why. That I understand. I understand why he says, why should I give you a seat at the table if you're always going to be lying about me and being dishonest and you're pushing propaganda, not journalism? The problem with that logic is one day, and this is where you have to play the long game, is that when Donald Trump is gone from the White House and no longer there, and a Democrat's in office, they can ban conservative media by banning a couple of different seats in the building. Their first one they would go after, which would be the most important and powerful, would be, right, clearly Fox News Channel. And then there's others they could get rid of. Maybe there's a Wall Street Journal that comes out with a editorial board that they you know, tough commentary on something, and they're like, all right, well, you're gone. And maybe then it's the, you know, the New York Post. They're like, all right, well, you're gone. Then it's maybe it's Newsmax. All right, well, you're gone. And then maybe it's OAN. Like, whatever it may be, you get my point. But there's not many that are even given access to Joe Biden or to Barack Obama. And if you think Democrats won't do it, I go back, I'm going to lay this out in essence like a court case for you, all right? Here is exhibit number one. March 2021, CNN does an entire segment on if President Biden should remove Fox News from the White House because they say Fox News is biased and Fox News is conservative right-wing, you know, commentary and their propaganda. And so therefore, in 2021, you should just kick out the only conservative voice in the room at the White House, and the panelists all agreed.
1: There are, you know, these questions about Fox's, as Fox radicalizes and as it becomes even more and more of a political tool. Zerwick, you wrote a column recently for The Sun about this, saying Fox should be viewed as a political tool. And that raises a question. Should it be a part of the White House press pool? You know, should it be afforded the privileges that come with news gathering? Even though they do have some news reporters at the White House, you're saying they're primarily a political tool. So should that be reassessed, Zerwick?
2: And listen, I really do. I think it's a discussion we need to have. Look, you're not supporting democracy. You're not supporting the larger values of this culture. They don't even stand up as a opposition party. But there's nothing journalistic in what Lachlan Murdoch said. And you know what? I say, hey, you know what? Let's take them at their word. Let's not let them on the plane. You want to let the Proud Boys on your plane, on Air Force One? No, I don't think so. These guys are doing the same thing.
0: These guys are doing the same thing. So again, they say, oh no, we as liberals, we think what you're saying is wrong, so we should just ban you from the room. There is an example of the mainstream media advocating for the banning of Fox News Channel in 2021. They're now out there complaining that CNN is out, and they're frustrated, and they're upset, and they're doing all these things. So I go back to the, and by the way, Fox News is a part of the White House TV pool and the networks issuing this joint statement. And Fox News signed their name to this letter for the reason I just stated, which is if you start banning people now, they will ban us later, and you'll have no one in the room to ask a tough question. It will all be state-sponsored media. So I'm going to play this as exhibit number two in my court case of what Fox News said earlier today.
3: Three news outlets are filing a lawsuit to have their access restored after President Trump banned them from the White House late on Friday. CNN, MS Now, and Politico say the ban violates the First Amendment. Now, the White House television pool, which includes Fox News, releasing a joint statement, it reads the following. The public has a vital interest in receiving accurate, independent information about its government. No administration should restrict a news organization because it objects to its reporting, end quote. And we just so happen to have the best booking of the day. Jackie Heinrich is the president of the White House Correspondents Association. I give the floor to you to add to it.
4: Well, you know, the last line in that joint statement, I think, really points it out. The reason this is a First Amendment implication, as these outlets are saying in their lawsuit, is that once the access is established for reporters, you can't start picking and choosing who gets to ask them based on what they're asking. It's sort of you don't have access automatically to the White House grounds, but once it's there, you can't pull it back because you don't like how it's going. So that's the lawsuit that they're bringing right now. And one thing that's just important to point out is that, you know, when a new bar is set and when a new precedent is set that one administration takes, it could bind future administrations. So while

0: people might cheer this on. Bear in mind the long reach of decisions like this.
1: By the way, it's easy to cheer this on, right? You guys, as this audience, we love this idea of, yeah, yes, like let's kick them out of the room. Right, let's do it. It'd be amazing, right? Like, you ban CNN, MSNBC, Politico, and we know how biased they are, okay? We understand how biased they are. But there is precedent if you do this, and there will be a massive coming back to a moment where it's like, watch this. And then you are going to have no one left in that room. I go back, by the way, and I love calling out the media. I think it's important. In fact, Donald Trump loves it. Remember when Trump pulled out his screenshots of his January 6th tweets and challenged Caitlin Collins in real time during CNN's town hall? This is, I'm sure, one of the reasons why Donald Trump's like, I'm done with you. You guys are dishonest. You're not journalists. You're propagandists. And I will remind you of the present. This is what I would say exhibit number three.
0: When they went to the Capitol and they were breaking into the Capitol, smashing windows, injuring police officers, why did it take you 3 hours to tell them to go home?
2: I don't believe it did. Oh, let me pull it out. I have to pull it out. So if you look at on January 5th, the day before, I said, please support our Capitol Police and law enforcement. They are truly on the side of our country. Stay peaceful. Stay peaceful. This was the day before, and this was in the form of Twitter. Now use Truth. Truth Social. I think it's far superior, okay? I hope everybody's on Truth. If you look, January 6th, this is at 2, before 2:30. I am asking for everyone at the U.S. Capitol to remain peaceful. This is right after, as it was happening. But what happened is they took it down. I don't know why. I think they took it down because it was so good. They didn't like it being up there. I am asking, this is, and we didn't know until I got it back, because now I have 90 million people waiting for me to go back, but I'm on Truth and I'm staying on Truth. Listen, I am asking for everyone at the U.S. Capitol to remain peaceful. No violation. We want no violation. We want no violence. Remember, we are the party of law and order. Respect the law and our great men and women in blue. Thank you. That was at 2:30. That was very early.
0: Mr. President, I looked at the same time.
1: You hear the president lay that out. This is the reason why. He's saying, I want you gone because you guys lie. You're dishonest. I'll go back even to example number, this would be exhibit number four in my court case. There are people that say, here's another reason why CNN doesn't belong in the press briefings. They're smug, they're arrogant, they're there to be antagonists, they also lie and claim they're journalists, and they're actually not. Jim Acosta is a perfect example of that, right? Like, look at what Jim Acosta says now about Donald Trump because he's no longer at CNN. And it's exactly what he believed, and it's exactly who he was while he was at CNN. Remember when Jim Acosta shoved an intern away as she tried to grab the microphone? Do you remember that? That happened at the White House. Now, it was a 14-second clip, and you can hear it in the background of everybody's like, what is he doing?
3: May ask one other question. Mr. President, if I may ask one other question. Are you worried?
4: That's enough. That's enough.
3: Mr. President, I was going to ask one of the other folks.
4: That's enough.
3: Pardon me, ma'am. Mr. President.
4: That's enough.
3: Mr. President, I had one other question, if I may ask, on the Russia investigation. Are you?
1: And that's, again, he pushed the intern. She was grabbing the microphone. He pushed her away because this was a spectacle for him. This was a moment to not be a journalist. It was a moment to get into your face. I'll go back to another example of the journalism. Do you remember, the liberal media, they're losing their minds. Let's go back to the other viral moment of teens, and this one's seeing them head up on their screen. Viral video of teens mocking Native American elder ignites outrage. And we found out that that wasn't actually what happened. We found out that it was a child who are kids that came there from a Catholic school, and this guy got in their face, and he was actually being incredibly like respectful to this man who's beating a drum in his face, all because he's there as a conservative. And again, it was another example of not journalism. It was propaganda. It was straight up propaganda. MSNBC, by the way, did the same exact thing with that story. The same exact thing. And they push the narrative. We've seen this over and over again. Newsbusters did a great article back then. I just went back to find it from 2019. It says, weekend CNN MSNBC.

0: ABC spent over 53 minutes trying to smear Covington students. And you guys remember, and there was payouts involved and everything else. But the liberal media are on a losing streak with the extremely dubious BuzzFeed news story and then false attacks on Catholic high school students at the Lincoln Memorial. In both cases, the liberal media has refused to take responsibility and issue retractions, acting detached in stories where they played central roles in advancing narratives that turned out to be weapons-grade fake news. Between Saturday morning and Sunday night, CNN and MSNBC spent 53 minutes and 20 seconds on the fallout from the confrontation between the Covington High School students in Washington for the March for Life, a Native American veteran named Nathan Phillips, and the Black Israelites. 29 of those minutes came before anyone realized that perhaps things weren't as they actually wanted them to appear. CNN devoted the most time on the incident, giving 18 minutes, 16 seconds to the original version between Saturday and Sunday morning. I go back to the facts here. I understand why the President of the United States of America is like, you losers, I want you out of here. CNN, by the way, they love grandstanding on these stories, right? Their headline right now on their website is this. CNN, MS Now, and Politico denied access to the White House after Trump ban. Right? They love this moment. They absolutely love it. They gave 5 minutes and 33 seconds of coverage to them being, to this ban. And they gave 0 minutes of the coverage when we had the highest medium income in the United States history, which should be non-political, and everybody should be excited about it, and everybody should be thrilled that Americans are making more money now than they've ever made before, and the lowest poverty rate that we've ever had in this country's history as well. Like, that's amazing. Do they celebrate that? No. But victimhood is part of the Trump derangement syndrome. That you are always a victim. That everything is always terrible. Woe is me. And I'm a victim. I'm a victim. I'm a victim. And that is what we are witnessing right now. I think, by the way, CNN, MSNBC, and Politico, and the Fox signing on to the statement that came out earlier, I do believe that this lawsuit, they're going to win. And I think they're probably going to win for the simple reason that you either have freedom of press, even if it is biased, even if it is ridiculous the way that we described it, or you don't. And precedent is everything. You have to think about the long game. Now, by the way, I know there's going to be people that are listening right now, they're going to be mad at me. I want to be clear. I think the media sucks. I think they're propagandists. I think they're state-sponsored media. I think they're terrible. I think they're there to destroy and lie each and every day to undermine the America First policies. But I also am smart enough to know how this ends if we do ban them and it stays into effect. They will do it to us immediately. And let's be clear, there's not enough of us to fight back and win. And when I say us, I'm talking about conservative media. It is us against the world of media, folks. It is us against the world. And if you want to ban conservative media, it's really easy. If you want to ban liberal media, it's virtually impossible. If you actually, let me put it a different way. If we wanted to ban biased media in the White House press pool, okay, if that's what we really wanted to do, okay, if we wanted to ban liberal media, biased media, you would have virtually, and I'm not talking about replacing them, I'm just saying if you just went to the White House press corps right now and you banned liberal bias media. If you did it today at the White House, you might have 5 or 6 seats that are filled and the rest would be vacant. Now, I'm not saying you couldn't replace them, but I'm saying if you didn't replace them, you just said, hey, you're out because you guys did this and it was lying, it was propaganda and you're biased. Like, that is what we're up against, folks. That liberal biased media is also the same media that got Donald Trump elected. They just don't realize it because they were so biased and they were so obnoxious and they were so over the top for so long that the American people started tuning them out and they lost their power. Let's not give them a chance to get it back. 1-877-381-3811, 1-877-381-3811. Ben Ferguson filling in for the great one. Your phone call is coming up next. We'll be right back.
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8: 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They know they're probably wrong. Mark Levin.

0: back. It is the Mark Levin Show. Ben Ferguson filling in the great one. He is off today for Yom Kippur. He will be back with you tomorrow. I do want to get some of your phone calls, get some of your reaction to hear all that we've been talking about. 1-877-381-3811. 1-877-381-3811. Mr. Easter, where'd you want me to go first? Let's go to... Did we say line one? Is that right? Let's go to line one. Steve, Naples, Florida. Welcome. You're on the Mark Levin Show. Hello.
1: Yes, sir. How you doing?
0: Good. How are you?
1: Good. Is it possible that the president knows he's going to lose this lawsuit, but it will set its own precedent that in the future any administrations won't be able to kick Fox and other conservative networks out because this precedent has been set?
0: Look, it's possible. I think that could certainly be part of the outcome from this. I do think that when you're Donald Trump and you deal with all the crap you deal with him, I understand where he's just like, I'm just done with you and I just want to show you that I'm done with you and this is a way to do it. It also, by the way, brings up the conversation we had tonight, which is just how biased the media is. Like, when the media is complaining about being kicked out, then you can go back and play the clips, by the way, I just played a moment ago. Right? Like, all this is a reminder of what got us to this point. So that point, I want to be clear. I understand. Like, this could be some brilliant voodoo mind tricks from the president that are warranted. Ultimately, I don't think anybody at the White House thinks this is going to stick long term. I do think it's a point of precedent and a point of, hey, pay attention. This is how bad the left has become, and it's a reminder of how bad they are. Does that make sense?
1: Yeah, sure. He just always seems to be a step ahead, and that's kind of made me think, well, maybe the precedent here is the fact that other outlets have wanted to cancel or kick out Fox News and other conservative outlets, and therefore...
0: Yeah, well, and then you would have precedence for it. And look, there's a reason why Fox News signed that letter today, because they know that they'll be the first to go. And so I think that's a smart move. I think it's also, you either have a free press or you don't. But if we start giving people access solely based on they write nice things about you, we're really screwed, right? Like we are. And look, the media is biased. They hate Republicans. They hate Trump, and they'll hate the next conservative in the White House. I promise you that. More coming up.

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2: Stakes meetings in New York. I'm Lee Silasera, Fox News. President Trump set to address the UN General Assembly tomorrow morning, but he has several other meetings planned as he looks to end the conflict with Iran.
3: The president plans to meet with Persian Gulf allies after his address tomorrow morning in an attempt to find a solution. Treasury Secretary Scott Bessent already here in New York meeting with Chinese officials ahead of the state visit with Chinese leader Xi Jinping later this week, says the pressure on Iran will increase even more in the coming days.
2: Fox's Lucas Tomlinson in New York City. The president already in the city as he sat down with Mayor Zohran Mamdani.
4: President Trump joined Mayor Mamdani following their meeting on issues relative to New York City, including a housing initiative Mayor Mamdani is pushing for.
5: 12,000 homes, 30,000 jobs. The prospect of an entire new neighborhood in a city where housing is the number one cost.
4: President Trump said it's a project he's been watching, noting the government's potential role in it.
6: You're going to need a lot of federal approvals and probably some federal money to do it.
4: One media question noted a Democratic mayor, quote, rolling out the red carpet for the president. But President Trump did compliment Mayor Mamdani, saying he would hopefully be a great mayor.
2: Fox's Colonel Scott in New York City. The attorney for a Venezuelan man shot by a federal ICE agent in Austin, Texas, says he's being held at a detention center after being released from a hospital, but still has a bullet in his back. The long-running legal fight over the Missouri congressional map has taken another turn, as the federal appeals court has ruled in favor of districts backed by President Trump, even as the Supreme Court has blocked them from being used. Operations at several major airports in the Northeast have resumed after damaged telecom lines are fixed. That's according to Transportation Secretary Sean Duffy. 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
2: A suspect with life-threatening injuries after police in Ontario, Canada say he opened fire outside a synagogue yesterday, triggering a shootout with police where as many as 30 shots were fired. The shooting coming on Yom Kippur, the holiest day on the Jewish calendar. As Russia and Ukraine trade attacks, President Trump says that war has to end.
10: President Trump wants Ukraine and Russia to leave energy infrastructure alone, saying the attacks are contributing to rising diesel prices. Today posting on Truth Social that Russia has lost control of its diesel oil industry. He added, this ridiculous and never-ending war with Ukraine must be ended. This weekend saw one of Ukraine's largest ever drone attacks on Russia, with more than 1,000 fired, damage reported at an oil refinery. Meanwhile, Russian drones struck Zaporizhia in southern Ukraine. President Trump meets Ukrainian President Zelensky in New York this week. Jonathan Savage, Fox News.
2: Forecasters say Hurricane Polo has rapidly intensified and will become a major hurricane later this week. It's expected to bring heavy rain, rough surf, and tropical storm force winds to parts of Mexico late tomorrow into early Wednesday. Move over, Kobe Bryant and Magic Johnson as a new statue honoring a Hall of Famer.
11: The LA Sparks unveiling a statue of Lisa Leslie. She became the 16th person honored at what has become known as Star Plaza outside of Crypto.com Arena in downtown Los Angeles. Leslie was the first woman to ever dunk in a WNBA game, as well as the first player to sign with a modeling agency. She was inducted into the Basketball Hall of Fame in 2015. Leslie was a three-time MVP who led the Sparks to back-to-back championships in 2001 and 2002. Upon seeing the 11-foot bronze statue of her iconic dunk, Leslie

0: saying? She's cute.
1: Fox's Frank Lanza. I'm Lisa Lucera. This is Fox News.
2: Adulting is hard. If only there was some kind of treat to make it all worthwhile.
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2: Wow! 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
7: Welcome, it is the Mark Levin Show. Ben Ferguson with you, and it is so nice to have you with us. Mark is off for Yom Kippur. He will be back with you tomorrow, and we have an awful lot to chat about on the show this evening. And if you want to know what's going to happen if the Democrats get control of Congress in the midterms, well, they're now telling you exactly what their game plan is. Not only is it to investigate and impeach Donald Trump for a third time, but now we're learning what else they want to do, which is going a step further. On MS Now, there's a show called On the Line. Representative Stansbury, a Democrat for New Mexico, said that if Democrats win the majority in the midterm elections, they will investigate and possibly impeach President Donald Trump's cabinet secretaries. The host, Alicia Mendez, said there's always been this strategic conversation about whether or not another Trump impeachment makes sense, or whether or not it actually makes more sense to go after members of his cabinet. Representative Massey has now weighed in on what he thinks is the best course of action, and then she says, take a listen. Now, what are they referencing? Well, on Wednesday, Thomas Massey, who's a rhino crazy Republican who's gone soon, said, I think impeaching cabinet members is highly underrated. A lot of these cabinet secretaries are going to get pardons at the end of their tenure. Mendez said, do you agree with the last thing he said about about the possibility of the president giving pardons? That is when Stansbury said, quote, oh, yeah, I mean, Donald Trump himself has said at multiple times that he is planning to give pardons to everyone in his circle. But I actually very much disagree with the idea that we shouldn't be trying to use every tool we have in the toolbox. In particular, we have cabinet secretaries like Pete Hegseth, who Republicans think should be impeached at this point because of his illegal killings in the illegal war. That's obviously referring to the war with Iran. And what we've seen over the last year, she went on to say, is that when Congress did file impeachments, folks like Kristi Noem and Pam Bondi were actually fired by the president because the American people were clear that they didn't want them in those jobs of trust. So I think there's a number of cabinet secretaries that have blatantly broken the law, done unconstitutional things, and I think they better get ready because we'll come for them. Now, you look at those comments, and this is what weaponization of government looks like. We shouldn't, by the way, be surprised that this is what Democrats are now saying they want to do. And the reason why I say that is because they've been doing this for quite some time, right? They have been saying that they're going to do this. They weaponized our government to go after Donald Trump last time. Why would we expect them to do anything different this time? What they are saying is we're actually going to go further than that, and we're going to threaten anyone and let them know you probably don't want to go actually work for Donald Trump, because if you do,

0: And again, I'll just play you that one simple line. Here it is.
1: So I think there's a number of cabinet secretaries that have blatantly broken the law, done unconstitutional things, and I think they better get ready because we'll come for them.
2: Congressman Melanie Stansbury, thank you so much for being with us today.
0: By the way, I love how there's no pushback from MSNBC on that one. Like, hold on a second, that's breaking news. Let's be clear. What you're saying is you're going to weaponize the government, and if you guys win, you're going to go after and do everything that you can to destroy Donald Trump because in his cabinet so that no one will take those jobs. Because this is also not just about firing or impeaching a cabinet secretary. This is about saying to anyone, if you're thinking about taking a job in the Trump administration, you better think twice before you become a cabinet secretary, because we're probably going to ruin your life and try to bankrupt you. And that's what we're going to do here. Like, that is how this works. That is the ball game. This Representative Stansbury, as you just heard, she is an individual that hates Trump more than a lot, okay? And Mike Johnson, by the way, the Speaker of the House, he also gave a very interesting warning at the Faith and Freedom Coalition conference when he said this about what happens if we lose the midterms. He understands the gravity of what she said. He understands that Democrats are, in fact, crazy enough to do this. This is the same Democratic Party, and I hate to say it, but I have to remind you again that has tried to kill this president multiple times. This is the same Democratic Party and the radicals in their party that tried to throw Donald Trump in jail and his family in jail to stop him. This is the same Democratic Party that used the deep state to try to overthrow the will of the people and impeach a president, which was a coup attempt in the United States of America on Donald Trump, not once, but twice. So why would they not then extend that reach to all the cabinet secretaries? And this is why this warning came from Mike Johnson, the way he said it. Listen carefully to his words.
3: But the DSA, the Democrat Socialists of America, it sounds so innocuous, doesn't it? No, it doesn't. Don't say that. This is their platform. Listen, this is actually quotes from their platform that they published, I think, about a day or two ago. You can find this on the internet. Okay, here's just a sample of what they're about. They put this on paper. They're saying the quiet things out loud. Abolish the Electoral College, replace the two-party system with a multi-party democracy. Expand the House of Representatives, implement proportional representation and ranked choice voting in all elections. Establish public ownership of the largest corporations and essential industries to ensure democratic control and accountability to the people. Abolish ICE and grant amnesty for all. End sanctions on Cuba, Venezuela, and Iran. Free Palestine, quote, for a free Palestine with Jerusalem as its capital. End all military and economic aid to Israel. Prosecute U.S. and Israeli leaders responsible for the genocide in Gaza. Abolish the carceral state. Quote, redirect police and prison funding to public services as steps towards abolishing the carceral forces of the capitalist state. Y'all, it goes on and on and on. Defund the Department of War. Replace the president and the Supreme Court with an executive and judiciary chosen and subordinate to Congress, which they're hoping to take over. And the last one is abolish the Senate. Now, some of you may agree with that, but don't, just leave that one there. Okay. It's fine. I'm kidding. I love my colleagues over there. There's a new Gallup and NBC poll. Came out, I think, 4 days ago. Listen to this. Only 29% of Democrat voters now say they are proud to be American. Over half now say they want to live in another country. Yeah, go, go, go. We can't deport that many. So let me tell you, this is a very sobering, see how much time I have. Oh dear, 3 minutes. Okay, look, I am very bullish about the midterms. Let me just tell you right now, as a leader of this little army in the House, we are ready for this fight. We're ready for this fight. We're called for it.
0: By the way, I love the warning there, and I love how Mike Johnson says we are ready for this fight. But if we lose the midterms, as he goes on and says, heaven forbid these Democrats, y'all, impeachment, not even the big concerns. They will turn every committee of Congress into an investigative body, and they'll go after the president's family and the cabinet. Mike Johnson is right.

0: their country. Now, you may say, well, hold on a second. There's going to be somebody that does. There's somebody that would take the job. It may not be the best one. It may not be the A-lister. It may not be the one you want to have the job. It may not be the one you want to take the job. And the person that really should get the job may be the one that never gets the job because they say they can't afford it financially. Do you know how many people I know that have called me confidentially? And they're like, man, I got offered this gig in the administration in this capacity or that capacity, but I just can't take it. And they're like, and I'm like, dude, I understand why. You're afraid about being in court in financial ruin. There's a reason why they were talking about pardons earlier, that the president's going to have to hand them out. Why would you not hand that out? Why would you not hand a pardon out if you could, knowing that the Democrats are campaigning off of coming after you and trying to put you in prison? Just for serving your country. And that's the other part of this you have to understand. This is only because you decided to serve your country. Nothing else. Simply, you're wanting to serve your country. You should not have to worry about going to jail or becoming financially bankrupt or being constantly attacked by a court system or by Congress and having to pay legal bills that will never end because another political party gains power, even especially if you did nothing wrong, right? Like this is what you refer to as political harassment, because that's what this is. This is political harassment. This is what Marxists and socialists and communists do. And by the way, the Democratic Socialist America, they are communists or Marxists. That's what they are. And so they are going to weaponize the government. Not because I'm telling you they're going to do it, but it's because that is what they are saying. They have said they're going to weaponize the government. I will go back to this congresswoman. She's telling you I'm weaponizing the government.
1: So I think there's a number of cabinet secretaries that have blatantly broken the law, done unconstitutional things, and I think they better get ready because we'll come for them.
2: Congressman Melanie Stansbury, thank you so much for...
0: Thank you so much. Thank you for doing this. Thank you for weaponizing our government. That's what MS Now basically is saying. No follow-up. Yep, there it is, America. You hate Donald Trump. You want to see people suffer. You want to go back to lawfare. You want to destroy the President of the United States of America and his family and the cabinet and anybody that serves around him. By the way, there's also a very good chance that this president may have to give out more pardons than we've ever seen before by any president in history preemptively because of the lawfare that is coming from this president of the United States of America. Or I should say for this president. They're coming for this president of the United States of America, Donald Trump. There is a very good chance, and I hate this idea of like having to give out preemptive pardons. I think it's insane, right? Like, but now I get it. Now I understand it. And it's not because of some grand, great paranoia. It's because what the Democrats have said, vote for me, I will weaponize the government. I will go after and destroy people's lives, and I will lock them up. That is why it's being said. 1-877-381-3811, 1-877-381-3811. Ben Ferguson filling in for the great one, Mark Levin. By the way, don't forget, if you like what I'm doing, I'd love for you to follow me on X during the break, at Ben Ferguson Show. We put a lot of segments up, by the way, things like this, those little clips on our Instagram page. So if you're on Instagram, I wonder how many of you guys are. I'll do a little test during the break. If you'll follow me, it's a little different there. At Ben Ferguson Podcast on Instagram. So if you'll follow me during the break there, don't forget, I do a podcast every day, the Ben Ferguson Podcast, so you can listen to that as well. We'll be right back.
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13: Kentucky has joined 28 states in suing Meta, the parent company of Facebook. They claim that Facebook and Instagram are addictive and harm children, causing mental and physical harms. Prosecutors say that these are dangers which Meta ignored, all in the name of maximizing profit. Meta denies all of these claims, but Kentucky Attorney General Russell Coleman says that Meta's algorithms expose children to inappropriate and harmful content. His goal is to force the company to implement safeguards to protect children. This lawsuit could be a monumental step in protecting our children from social media harms. The trial is underway in California, and the stakes are high. If found guilty, Meta could be found liable for up to $1.4 trillion in damages.
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It is the Mark Levin Show. Ben Ferguson filling in for the great one. Some of you, by the way, have been asking during the break there. Yes, I will post that clip of Mike Johnson up on X so that you guys can share it wherever you want to. You can follow me there at Ben Ferguson Show on X. I'll also put it up there on

0: On Instagram, I just reshared it there. So on Instagram as well, a lot of you use Instagram apparently. So let's see how many of you do. I'm new to this Instagram world, so you can follow me there. It's a little different at Ben Ferguson Podcast. But I'm going to put that Mike Johnson clip out there that I just played for you a moment ago. And I agree. I think it should be shared everywhere. So you can follow me on X at Ben Ferguson Show, and then a little bit different on Instagram at Ben Ferguson Podcast. All right, let me get to your phone calls. 1-877-381-3811. Let me go to Jake. Welcome. You are on the Mark Levin Show. Ben Ferguson with you. Hi.
1: Hello there, Ben. Well, you took the words right out of my mouth. I think that clip that you played should be carved up a little bit and played in every, midterm tight race, maybe with the each candidate that's running saying, you want to know what we're up against? And then just run that and then have them come back at the end and say, you know, vote for us. This is what we're for. I think that was really well done. There's probably more you didn't even play that could, you know, if you could list all the great things that have been done in this administration and what else they're going to be doing.
0: All right, you know what? You suckered me in, Jake. I'm going to play the second part of this for you because I agree with you. It is important. Take a listen. Here's the second part of what he said.
2: How much time I have? Oh, dear, 3 minutes. Okay, look, I am very bullish about the midterms. Let me just tell you right now, as a leader of this little army in the House, we are ready for this fight. We're ready for this fight. We're called for it. My friends, I have a very boring 90-minute slideshow that I could go through with you right now. All the reasons we're going to win. We are going to defy history. It is true. We have to defy history only twice in 90 years as a sitting president picked up seats for his party in that first two-year cycle. But this is a midterm unlike any other, not only because of the threats that we face that are very real and must be confronted, but it's because of a lot of reasons on paper why we should win. We have a great record to run on. You just heard our extraordinary Treasury Secretary recount some of the big wins that we've done. I could do this with you all day, talking about the 700 bills we passed through the House, the 100 executive orders we've codified, and all the great things we've done for hardworking American families, and pro-family policies, and pro-life policies, and we're fulfilling our promises. We have better candidates than the Democrats do. They are on the verge of an open civil war because the establishment Democrats are being pushed out by the Marxists. They're having a lot of disarray on their side, and that will play to our advantage in the midterms. We have, for the first time in 10 years, my friends, we have a slight fundraising advantage over the Democrats. That never happens. People are so motivated, and we have the President of the United States running like it's 2024, okay? He's going to tell you that himself here in a few minutes. He's going to tell you. He's out doing campaigns and rallies, and he's going to look right in the eyes of the camera and say, I am on the ballot, because in a real sense, he is. If we were to lose the midterms, heaven forbid, these Democrats, y'all, impeachment's not even the big concern. They will turn every committee of Congress into an investigative body, and they'll go after the president's family, the cabinet, his donors and friends. Half of you in this room will be targeted.
0: Half of you in this room will be targeted. He's absolutely right. Ben Ferguson filling in for the great one, Mark Levin. We'll be right back.
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1: All right, welcome back. It is the Mark Levin Show. Ben Ferguson with you. It is so nice to be filling in for the great one. If you can't get through on the number, don't worry. You can send me your thoughts on Instagram, at Ben Ferguson Podcast. On X, you can follow me right now, at Ben Ferguson Show. And I'm trying to figure out, it's funny, where you guys are in social media. Like, Facebook is the place where we eat, as I describe it. We've got like 1.2 million people that follow us there. But there's more people that are moving, I think, to X and Instagram. So if you are, let us know. Follow us there, and then we know exactly where to spend our time here. There is an interesting ad that has come out. And I say ad, and I want to play it for you. I was asked the question the other day, what is the Democratic agenda? Now, I've

0: been saying for a long time the Democratic Party is dead. I've been saying for a long time that I believe the Democratic Party is filled with Marxists, socialists, and communists. If you've ever listened to me before, I've been saying this while people were telling me that that was an extreme statement to say. I had people in the media call me out like, well, that's just hyperbolic and you're just trying to say this to get ratings or clips or whatever. No, I actually believe it. I genuinely believe it. And what I believe is that the Democratic agenda is to destroy this country, to destroy democracy, and to unleash lawlessness. Now, the Democratic Socialists of America, and that is the Democratic Party, they are socialists, they're communists, they're Marxists. They have said that they want to abolish the Senate. They want to replace the presidency. They want to replace the Supreme Court. They have said they want to eradicate prisons. They want to get rid of what would make this country a country, because a country without borders is no country at all. They want to get rid of borders. And they also want to get rid of law enforcement. The warning is not a guess, folks. They're literally telling you, the voter, exactly who they are. Now, if you still don't believe what I just said, great. Listen to the Democrats' agenda, not my words, their own words. And we'll start with a guy by the name of Bernie Sanders. He's one of the godfathers of the Marxist socialist movement within the Democratic Party.
1: In the last 8 months, Democratic socialist candidates all over this country have been winning major victories.
2: We've also seen several candidates backed by the Democratic Socialists of America topple incumbent Democrats in primaries.
3: The co-chair of the Democratic Socialists of America was asked about their platform yesterday.
4: Abolish the Senate.
5: True.
4: Okay, replace the presidency and Supreme Court as we now know them. Defund the Pentagon.
5: Absolutely.
6: A tweet from congressional candidate Cori Bush.
7: She called for defunding the Pentagon.
8: Well, we talk about defunding the Pentagon.
4: Abolish prisons, at least in large part.
9: Yeah, again, that is part of a long-term program, yeah.
10: Are prisons obsolete?
11: I mean, what purpose do they serve?
12: We need to completely dismantle the Minneapolis Police Department.
13: The language that we have in there is abolishing the police and prison system.
14: End policing as we know it.
15: Defunding the police has to happen.
16: Abolishing policing is one segment of reforming our criminal justice system.
17: A now deleted Twitter account of a Democratic socialist, Aliza Avila-Shafier, posts and reposts supporting abolishing police, prisons, and borders.
18: I believe that we do need to defund the police.
19: I have voted against raises for police officers that bankrupted the city.
20: You think about, like, cash bail as a system? What we're doing is discriminating against poverty.
19: Abolish borders and give amnesty to anyone currently in the U.S. illegally as a long-term plan. Yep.
21: I want to legalize 7 or 8 or 9 or 10 million people in our country.
19: There has to be an immediate pathway for every single undocumented immigrant.
22: We've got millions of people who are living here in the shadows. There needs to be a path to citizenship.
23: Get a path to citizenship. For all 11 million or however many undocumented.
24: We need to be focusing on a pathway to citizenship for those who are here.
25: We have 11 million people here who need a pathway to citizenship.
26: I'm very supportive of bringing immigrants here to stay.
27: We think that there should be ways for people to stay here.
28: We ought to have a path for those folks to stay.
19: Abolish ICE.
29: Absolutely.
30: We have to abolish ICE.
31: This agency should be abolished.
32: ICE has to be abolished.
19: Abolish ICE.
33: We need to rip up ICE.
34: I've said ICE not only needs to be abolished, they need to be prosecuted.
35: ICE will be abolished. DHS will be dismantled.
36: In 2018, I was calling for the abolishing of ICE.
37: I voted against the creation of ICE.
38: If it were up to me, we would completely overhaul ICE, strip the agency down to the studs. Would you be in support of defunding ICE?
37: I am, yes.
39: Is the rise of the DSA good for your party?
40: Look, we are a big tent party.
0: There it is. Now, the good news is what I just played for you. If you would like to share it, I'm going to put it up right now on X, and I'll put it on Instagram as well so you can share it, because this is the Democratic agenda. Destroy our democracy, unleash lawlessness, abolish the Senate, replace the presidency and the Supreme Court, eradicate prisons, borders, and law enforcement. They are telling you who they are. Believe them. And then add on it, oh, by the way, their latest.

0: breaking news, which is we're going to go after Trump donors. We're going to go after cabinet secretaries. We are going to do everything we can to lock up anybody that is connected to the President of the United States of America.
1: So I think there's a number of cabinet secretaries that have blatantly broken the law, done unconstitutional things, and I think they better get ready because we'll come for them.
2: Congressman Melanie Stansbury, thank you so much for being with us today.
0: Basically, they should be saying thank you so much for weaponizing our government to destroy anyone that we don't like. I want to go back just to that point for a moment and just expand on it a little bit. You put that all that I just played for you in that montage together with this other new threat, which is if you're around this president, get ready to be bankrupted. If you support this president, get ready for your company to be investigated and we'll come after you. You understand why they're doing what they're doing, why they're saying what they're saying. It's because they want you to be afraid to even support the president of the United States of America or the next conservative person out there. Because if you are afraid to support them, then they don't win. They have no power. They have no cash. They have no money. You know, you look at what just happened in Hungary, and this is also another example of just how interesting all of this really is. In Hungary, you had a guy by the name of Viktor Orban, who was the leader there. He lost his election. The party that has come in has now banned 50% of his supporters that were in office from ever being in office for running. They have stacked now the Supreme Court, and they are going after Viktor Orban and anybody in government that was there serving before then. Now, you may say, well, like, how can they do that? Because they just won the majority. And they're now weaponizing the government to silence not only the people, but also the media. They want to make it where it's just not worth the risk. It's just not worth the risk to go out there and boldly stand up for what you believe in. Now, you may say, Ben, that's hyperbole. You don't actually mean that. All right, fine. Let me give you an example. This is really interesting. I love it when people say, oh, I'm not really sure I believe you. They just nationalized the media, certain parts of the media, and the only parts that they nationalized in Hungary, and I was in Budapest speaking not once but twice and warning about this. I was, by the way, a supporter of Viktor Orban. And what they did was they went in and there was very few conservative media outlets. Very much like we have in this country, we have very few major conservative media outlets. Fox News is clearly the leader. And what they did is they went in and the new government nationalized the media. Specifically the conservative media, and the very first thing they did was shut it down. So not only have they banned 50%+ of the people in the conservative movement who are elected officials from ever being in office again, they then stacked the Supreme Court to get the rulings that they needed to do their second thing, which was to then do what I just told you they did, which was they said, okay, all these conservative media outlets and websites and newspapers, yeah, we're going to nationalize those, and then we're going to immediately shut them down, and everybody's fired, and you're on a political hit list. This is happening in Hungary because of one election cycle. And they're trying to imprison anybody that was close to Viktor Orban. They're trying to imprison the people that supported Viktor Orban. And they're silencing the people that disagree with the new government by shutting, by nationalizing and then shutting down these media outlets. If you think that the Democratic Socialists of America are any different than what we're witnessing right now in Hungary, you're wrong. Like, they will do exactly what they're doing in Hungary right here in the United States of America. They will do it. They're telling you what they want to do. They're telling you what they hate. They're telling you who they're going to come after. When you take the government, and the government no longer works for the people, it works for your political ideology. And that is what Democrats are now saying. Right? They're telling you, hey, you elect us and we will go after our political enemies that are your political enemies. If you hate Trump, got it. We're going to go after him. We're going to weaponize our government. We're going to destroy his life. We're going to finish what we tried to start a few years ago.

0: we're going to make it hurt even more. We used to just go after Trump, and we just went after Trump and a couple of associates around him, but mainly went after Trump and his kids. And we were trying to just destroy him financially, so he had to file for bankruptcy. He wouldn't have the power anymore. He wouldn't be elected. He would be caught up in lawfare, and then you guys would have to go with a different candidate. Now they're saying, no. Hey, guess what? You're a cabinet secretary who's got an incredible record of being a honest human being. Doesn't matter. Lee Zeldin, game on. Scott Bessent, game on. Marco Rubio, game on. Maybe you're out of power now. Maybe you've lost your power. Kristi Noem, don't worry, we'll come after you. And I also believe they'll go after ambassadors. There's a real conversation that's happening right now in Washington, D.C. by ambassadors that are worried that they're going to be next, because a lot of the ambassadors were huge supporters of the President of the United States of America during his campaign run. And if you're a huge supporter of the President of the United States of America, then what the Democratic Party is now saying is, hey, if you're a supporter, you're on the enemies list. You're on the hit list. We're coming after you. Game on. This is what dictators and tyrants do. And this is what this midterm is actually about. It is not about policies. Have you noticed that we haven't spoken a word about the policies, really, that the Democrats are in? Because they're not running on policies anymore. They're running on America's evil, destroy America, and then weaponize our government to go after our political opponents so that they are no longer a problem for us. It's no different than what we're watching right now in Hungary. Some of the people that interviewed me when I was in Budapest speaking at this conference have been, their lives as in their professional lives have been destroyed. They will never work again as long as the party that's in power now is in power, because they're untouchable, right? You can't hire them, because if you do, we'll come in and we'll nationalize that organization and we'll shut you down. It is truly a enemies hit list. That is what it is. 1-877-381-3811. 1-877-381-3811. Ben Ferguson filling in for the great one. And by the way, that montage I just played for you, I just put it up on X during the break. Follow me at Ben Ferguson Show on X. If you're on Instagram, I'd love to connect with you there. See how many of you guys are there on Instagram at Ben Ferguson Podcast. And don't forget, I do a podcast every day. So make sure you download the Ben Ferguson Podcast as well. I'd love to keep up with you there. A lot more coming up right after this.
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0: Welcome back. It is the Mark Levin Show. Ben Ferguson filling in for the great one. I want to get some of your phone calls. 1-877-381-3811. 1-877-381-3811. Let me go to line four. John, welcome. You're on the Mark Levin Show. Nice to have you with us. Hello.
1: Hi. Thank you for taking the call. I just wanted to talk about the news agencies that are out of the White House. I agree with that 100%. It's not about liberal spin or bias. Trump doesn't care about any of that. It's about the truth. And Jackie Heinrich was saying that she's afraid that we wouldn't be there to ask the questions. Well, what does it make a difference if the answers they're going to print are going to be total lies? And we got.
0: Let me play devil's advocate in a different way with you, okay? And then let's go through this, all right? What scares you more? Kicking out CNN and two others and still having a room filled with liberal propagandists that are still going to be there, still lying about the president, or, okay, keyword or, having another Barack Obama in the White House, or it could be even worse than that, it could be AOC, and having no Fox News, no Newsmax, no Breitbart in the White House because they've all been kicked out.
1: Well, I mean, once you go down the road of compromise, when do you start? I mean, believe it or not.
0: No, but hold on. I'm not talking about compromise. I'm asking you, seriously, there's no way to ban all liberal media from the White House. There's just not.

0: there's too many of them. But you can absolutely ban all conservative media from the next White House when a Democrat's in office. If we do this, there will be no conservative media in the White House to ask a single hard question. It will be all state-sponsored media.
1: Do you think that they're being banned because of liberal bias or because they're lying?
0: They're both one and the same, aren't they?
1: They'll be allowed back in.
0: Did you hear I said they'll be both one and the same, aren't they?
1: No, I don't think so. People can have liberal bias or thinking to form an opinion of why they think...
0: When was the last time you saw a liberal... Hold on, let me ask you a question. When was the last time you saw, okay, a liberal news outlet tell the truth about Donald Trump?
1: Well, I can't say too often because I don't listen to them.
0: No, but you see it out there. I mean, I played a lot of it today.
1: I'll listen to news agencies that speak the truth. That's why they got my ear.
0: So you do understand the point I'm making, though, right? Like, you get it. Like, this is a... And again, we either live in a world where there's free speech or we don't. And once we start limiting it, it's game over.
1: Free speech to lie or free to tell the truth? Because once you're lying, does it make a difference?
0: But here's the other question.
1: Hold on, wait.
0: Let's go back to this here. I wish we were living in an intellectually honest world. I really do. I wish that what you're saying was a reality. But what happens next when they say, well, you know what, Republicans, you guys, we think lies, so we don't have to cover you anymore. We don't have to cover the State of the Union anymore. We don't have to cover a presidential address like we used to do. And by the way, we've already seen that start with Donald Trump. Look at the midterms. Look at the midterm convention. Did you see it in prime time on ABC, NBC, CBS? Did the media basically, if a big tree falls in the forest, does it actually make a sound if no one's around? That's what the media does to Republicans already. You start banning the media, it will come back and bite us in the tail 5,000 times worse than it is now. Welcome.
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11: A senior administration official tells us that that speech will highlight the things that this administration believes they take action on, problems they believe that have plagued the world.